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5: I'm Dave Packer. An unprecedented border crisis has erupted in a Spanish territory. About 60,000 migrants entered the area from Morocco, with at least 57 of them dying during their attempt to cross. Tens of thousands have reportedly already returned. Some are reluctant to leave.
6: I want to, but your people don't want us.
5: Spain sending in military platoons and a Navy vessel to restore order. The Justice Department has moved to dismiss the criminal case against David Hearn, the ex-Olympian charged with damaging the Lincoln Memorial reflecting pool. U.S. Attorney Jeanine Pirro now saying that additional documents provided indicate that the peeling liner was a result of flawed installation by the contractor. Two U.S. officials say President Trump is weighing a round of intense strikes on energy targets in Iran that could begin as soon as this weekend. And another source says the potential strikes had been discussed with Israeli officials. This is ABC News. A man has been charged with manslaughter months after he allegedly shot and killed his neighbor, mistaking him for a bear, according to an arrest affidavit. ABC's Chuck Sievertson.
7: Ariel Rodriguez is accused of gunning down his neighbor Jason Sheffield in Naples, Florida. The arrest papers say Rodriguez's wife told investigators that she heard a noise around midnight and was worried a wild animal was attacking the farm animals in her backyard. She says her husband looked and said he thought it might be a bear, got a rifle, fired a warning shot and another around waist high into the dark, then went back to bed. Next morning, Rodriguez found his neighbor dead on his neighbor's property, phoned 911, and said it was an accident.
5: Former Congressman George Santos will pay $35,000 after the federal regulator overseeing prediction markets found he engaged in what's called manipulative activity over whether he would or would not attend the State of the Union address earlier this year. And Santos will forfeit several thousand dollars in alleged winnings. Dave Packer, ABC News.
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10: Helping her through the situation. You're listening to Network Indiana. I'm Jarrett Lewis. Police say a 16-year-old girl left her newborn near trees on Indianapolis's Far East Side last weekend. Investigators have since found the girl and arrested the man they believe is the baby's father. He's being held on a preliminary charge of sexual misconduct with a minor.
11: That's what we need to be thinking about right now. She's going to be going through that. A lot of chemical imbalances and floods of emotions. We need to support that and figure out and have some answers, because ultimately we're getting answers because of that tip for the life of this child.
10: IMPD Officer Tommy Thompson says investigators believe Hernsley Pierre is the baby's father. Again, he's facing a preliminary charge of sexual misconduct with a minor. IMPD investigating two different shootings on the east side Thursday night that happened within a minute of each other.
12: Take a step back. Gun violence isn't the answer.
10: IMPD Captain Richard Ray says a woman was shot and killed with a man arrested in her murder. Another man is dead in a separate shooting. Another shooting happened early this morning, believed by police to be a suicide. Indiana Senate President Pro Tem Rod Bray says he's not going to seek another term as the chamber's top Republican. Former State Senator Jim Merritt says that move could open the door to a real contest for leadership inside the Senate GOP caucus.
13: That three members of the Senate could decide that they want to be president of the Senate, caucus chairman, and majority leader, and that's all set up where there's new leadership that's already been decided.
10: Bray called his time as president pro tem one of the biggest honors of his career. He highlights work on tax cuts, health care, literacy, election security, women's sports, farmland rules, and abortion policy. And the Fever facing the Portland Fire tonight on the road. Head coach Stephanie White says their defense still needs some work.
14: When we are playing together, the ball is moving side to side. It's attacking the paint. It's finding the next pass. It's the ball finding the right shot. Multiple players on the floor getting touches. Defensively, it's communication, it's activity, it's execution.
10: Tip-off is at 10 p.m. Eastern. I'm Jarrett Lewis. You're listening to Network Indiana.
15: The ProPel State Road 2 study team will host three community office hours in August to gather public input on the future of the State Road 2 corridor in LaPorte and St. Joseph counties. I'm Becca Shepherd for Stark County Family Dentistry from the WKVI Information Center. Residents, business owners, and other community members are invited to ask questions, share feedback, and speak one-on-one with members of the study team as it works to identify current transportation needs and develop a long-term vision for the corridor. The first office hour session will be held Saturday, August 1st during the Summer Blooms Market at 2455 East State Road 2 in Rolling Prairie from 10 a.m. to 4 p.m. Central Time. Additional office hours are scheduled for Tuesday, August 18th from 11 a.m. to 1 p.m. Central Time at the St. Joseph County Library Western Branch in South Bend and from 2 to 4 p.m. Central Time at the new Carlisle Olive Township Library. County members may also submit questions and comments online through the study website, a link to which can be found at WKVI.com. Additional office hours are planned throughout the study area as the project continues. The ProPel State Road 2 study covers the 13-mile section of State Road 2 from U.S. 20 in LaPorte County to U.S. 20 and U.S. 31 in St. Joseph County. According to the study team, the project is intended to identify transportation needs, improve safety and mobility, and develop recommendations for future improvements along the corridor. The Pulaski County Commissioners have announced they will hold a meeting this upcoming Monday, August 3rd at 6 p.m. Eastern Time in the Pulaski County Courthouse. The courthouse is located at 112 East Main Street in Winnemac. Commissioners will consider approval of claims and payroll and a conference request from the Pulaski County Assessor for assessor and deputy training in September. The agenda also includes the annual presentation from 4C Health, discussion regarding a road use agreement for a switch yard and substation, county buildings, and a human resources director discussion. The meeting will include an opportunity for public comment before adjournment. The next regular meeting of the Pulaski County Commissioners is scheduled for Monday, August 17th at 8:30 a.m. Eastern Time. The public is invited to attend this meeting, which will also be streamed live on YouTube. The Indiana Department of Transportation's maintenance crews will conduct seal coat operations on two stretches of State Road 39 next week. Scrub seal operations will first occur on State Road 39 between U.S. 30 and State Road 8 for approximately 1 day, on or after Monday, August 3rd. State Road 39 will then be scrub sealed between State Road 10 and State Road 14 over the course of approximately 2 days, starting on or after Wednesday, August 5th. Work will occur during the hours of 6 a.m. to 6 p.m. Motorists are encouraged to seek alternate routes while seal code operations are underway, but traffic will be escorted through the work zone for local access. Wait times of 15 to 20 minutes should be expected. This work is weather sensitive, so the schedule is subject to change. A map of the affected areas can be found online at WKVI.com. The Stark County Board of Commissioners announced on Wednesday that they will be holding a meeting this upcoming Monday, August 3rd. The meeting is scheduled to take place at 5 p.m. Central Time and will be held at the Annex 1 Meeting Room, located at 53 East Mound Street in Knox. During the meeting, commissioners will review vendor and payroll claims as well as the minutes from their July 20th meeting. Commissioners are expected to hold a discussion on the possibility of distributing rewards to citizens who help officials find people who leave junk boats, trailers, and other such items along county roads and in ditches. After any other business that may come before the board, the meeting will be adjourned. The public is invited to attend this meeting. WKVI News and Information on the Hour is brought to you by Dr. Andrew Frazier and the staff over at Stark County Family Dentistry in Knox. Now in their location on Highway 35 next to First Source Bank. 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
16: From the Tri-County Weather Center, I'm Bill Banks on All News 1520 WKVI. 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Tonight, showers and thunderstorms with a low of 65 degrees. Tomorrow, rain and storms in the afternoon with a high of 76. Tomorrow night, the rain continues. Scattered storms possible, low 63. Sunday, partly sunny, showers possible, high 77. I'm Bill Banks. 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
2: Turning now to funeral arrangements. 70-year-old Pamela Gum of Warsaw passed away July 25th. There will be no services at this time, but Bremen and Son Memorial Chapel of Knox is in charge of arrangements. Memorials may be made to the funeral home in memory of 70-year-old Pamela Gum of Warsaw. 71-year-old Gary Michael Vermillier passed away July 28th. Cremation will take place at Frayne Crematory in Winnemac. Arrangements have been entrusted to Frayne Mortuary in Winnemac in memory of 71-year-old Gary Michael Vermillier of Winnemac. 89-year-old Frank L. Winters of Culver and formerly of Monterey passed away June 12th. Cremation will take place at Frayne Crematory. Graveside services will be held 11 a.m. Eastern Time tomorrow, Saturday, August 1st at St. Peter's Cemetery in Winnemac. In lieu of flowers, memorial contributions may be made in the form of mass intentions, care of St. Peter's Catholic Church in Winnemac or St. Anne's Catholic Church in Monterey. Arrangements have been entrusted to Frayne Mortuary in Winnemac for 89-year-old Frank L. Winters of Culver and formerly of Monterey. 61-year-old Patrick Lee Chalifo of Moderryville passed away July 27th. There will be a celebration of life to be held tomorrow, Saturday, August 1st, from 2 to 5 p.m. Eastern Time at the American Legion Hall in Wheatfield. Arrangements have been entrusted to Frayne Mortuary in Moderryville for 61-year-old Patrick Lee Chalifo of Moderryville. 61-year-old Charles Wood Jr. of Camden passed away July 28th. Friends will be received from 11 a.m. until the time of the 1 p.m. service tomorrow, Saturday, August 1st, at the Bremen and Bailey Funeral Home in North Judson. That's for 61-year-old Charles Wood Jr. of Camden. 90-year-old Betty R. Nerger Berger of Knox passed away on Monday, July 27th. Friends will be received from noon until the time of the 1 p.m. service this upcoming Monday, August 3rd, at the Bremen and Son Memorial Chapel in Knox. That's for 90-year-old Betty R. Nerger Berger of Knox. 71-year-old Linda Jean Burns passed away July 30th. Visitation will take place from 3 to 7 p.m. Eastern Time, Sunday, August 2nd, at the Frayne Mortuary in Winnemac. Funeral services will be held 11 a.m. Eastern Time, Monday, August 3rd, at Frayne Mortuary in Winnemac. Memorials can be made to Bell Center Bible Church or the Pulaski County Human Services Food Pantry. Funeral services have been entrusted to Frayne Mortuary for 71-year-old Linda Jean Burns. Remember, you can find complete obituary information online at WKVI.com.
3: From the Tri-County Weather Center, I'm Bill Banks on All News 1520 WKVI. 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Tonight, showers and thunderstorms with a low of 65 degrees. Tomorrow, rain and storms in the afternoon with a high of 76. Tomorrow night, the rain continues. Scattered storms possible, low 63. Sunday, partly sunny, showers possible, high 77. I'm Bill Banks. 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
7: Network Indiana Sports, I'm Nathaniel Finch. Looking back on last year's disappointing end to the Indianapolis Colts season and looking forward to this year as training camp gets started, the Colts CEO and co-owner Carly Ursay Gordon talks about the mantra for this season.
8: Find a way. We thought about what are the qualities successful people have. Consistency. Those qualities are resilience in the face of adversity. And those qualities, most importantly, are mental toughness and a find a way mindset.
7: Good news today at Grand Park in West

0: field, rookie linebacker C.J. Allen, after starting camp on the physically unable to perform list, returned to practice and played with the starting lineup. Indiana football head coach Kurt Cignetti continues to make waves, as he always does on the microphone, seemingly a jab at the SEC conference when talking about the Big Ten.
1: We don't run a hype machine up here in the Midwest. We believe everything's earned, not given. And when we fall short, we say we fell short. We don't cry a river, whine, and complain. All right, and that's why we're the best.
0: Fall camp on the way for IU, looking to defend its national title last season. Tonight, the Indiana Fever back in action. Probable to play is Aaliyah Boston after exiting early on Tuesday. The Fever play in Portland. It's a late one, a 10 o'clock Eastern start against the Fire. This weekend, your chance to see some IndyCar action at the Indianapolis Motor Speedway. With the release of IndyCar's next-gen chassis, the Dallara IR28 testing takes place on the oval this weekend. Alexander Rossi on Saturday and Alex Palou takes the wheel on Sunday, both open to the public. Nathaniel Finch, Network Indiana.
2: Fox News, I'm John Saucier. A couple days after the U.S. resumed airstrikes on Iranian-backed targets in response to an attempted surprise ballistic missile attack on American forces, President Trump spoke during a cabinet meeting at Camp David.
3: Iran is doing very poorly, just in case you read incorrect stories. They're doing very, very poorly. They're having a hard time. They've been very dishonest. They've been very dishonorable to deal with.
2: Spain's dealing with the fallout from a massive border rush of tens of thousands of migrants. Tennessee Senator Bill Hagerty telling Fox Business this is a preview of what could happen to the United States if Democratic socialists take charge.
4: This Socialist Workers Party in Spain, a leftist socialist organization, is taking control of that country. This is what you get. A liberal judiciary. This is what you get. It's an invitation to these people to overrun their country. I think all of Europe should be on alarm.
2: Spanish authorities say that half of these people have now been deported. America's listening to Fox News.
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8: Helping her through the situation. You're listening to Network Indiana. I'm Jarrett Lewis. Police say a 16-year-old girl left her newborn near trees on Indianapolis' Far East Side last weekend. Investigators have since found the girl and arrested the man they believe is the baby's father. He's being held on a preliminary charge of sexual misconduct with a minor.
9: That's what we need to be thinking about right now. She's going to be going through that, a lot of chemical imbalances and floods of emotions. We need to support that and figure out and have some answers, because ultimately we're getting answers because of that tip for the life of this child.
8: IMPD Officer Tommy Thompson says investigators believe Hernsley Pierre is the baby's father. Again, he's facing a preliminary charge of sexual misconduct with a minor. IMPD investigating two different shootings on the east side Thursday night that happened within a minute of each other.
10: Take a step back. Gun violence isn't the answer.
8: IMPD Captain Richard Ray says a woman was shot and killed with a man arrested in her murder. Another man is dead in a separate shooting. Another shooting happened early this morning, believed by police to be a suicide. Indiana Senate President Pro Tem Rod Bray says he's not going to seek another term as the chamber's top Republican. Former State Senator Jim Merritt says that move could open the door to a real contest for leadership inside the Senate GOP caucus.
11: That three members of the Senate could decide that they want to be president of the Senate, caucus chairman, and majority leader, and that's all set up where there's new leadership that's already been decided.
8: Bray called his time as president pro tem one of the biggest honors of his career. He highlights work on tax cuts, health care, literacy, election security, women's sports, farmland rules, and abortion policy. And the Fever facing the Portland Fire tonight on the road. Head coach Stephanie White says their defense still needs some work.
12: When we are playing together, the ball is moving side to side. It's attacking the paint. It's finding the next pass. It's the ball finding the right shot. Multiple players on the floor getting touches. Defensively, it's communication, it's activity, it's execution.
8: Tip-off is at 10 p.m. Eastern. I'm Jarrett Lewis. 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
13: Marshall County Commissioners will meet on Monday. I'm Rusty Nixon, Max 98.3 FM News. Marshall County Commissioners will have their first meeting in the new month on Monday, August 3rd, 2026, beginning at 8:30 a.m. in the Commissioners' Meeting Room on the second floor of the Marshall County Building on Jefferson Street in Plymouth. The agenda includes regular reports from Highway Superintendent Jason Peters, County Attorney Sean Cerisi, and County Auditor Angie Birchmeyer. Also on the agenda are the quarterly report from Janice Holliday, the Council on Aging, and requests from Bremen Fire Chief Matt Nair, Billy Shope of the Maintenance Department, and Jackie Franks of the Health Department. There will also be a report on the State Board of Accounts audit for 2025. For special accommodations, please contact the ADA coordinator at 574-935-8720. At least 2 business days prior to that scheduled meeting. Meeting will be live streamed as well on YouTube at Marshall County IN. Health services in the county took center stage at another local government meeting this week with the Plymouth Common Council discussing that topic. A week ago, President of the Marshall County Commissioners, Stan Klotz, sought permission to gather information on vanishing health care services in the county. Gary Neidig of One Marshall County came before the Plymouth Common Council to discuss his group's activities, with one of those being help in securing a rural health grow grant for the region.
14: So Marshall County is set up to probably receive approximately $1.5 to $2 million per year for the next 5 years.
13: Told the board the funds would be used for counselors to help residents find the right health care. Monies in Marshall County will go to St. Joe Hospital and other health care providers to be distributed to subcontractors. Councilman Dave Morrow broached the topic of diminishing health care services in the county.
14: I have met with some of the people from St. Joe. I have met and am in the process of meeting with as many of the commissioners and county council members as I can individually. Each one of them, as I've talked to them, has expressed the exact same thing, Dave, that you're talking about. And I am not willing to just throw my hands up and say there's nothing we can do about this.
13: Nighting went on to say that finding the solutions to those problems would be ongoing.
14: You know, we don't get to demand what we used to. Marshall County had their own hospital, and then at some point in time, we sold it. And so I'm not saying that was a bad decision, but we don't have the same leverage we used to have. Some of the other ones probably are going to be looking for some kind of incentives to try to bring some of their people. I think the main thing we have to do is we have to not be a health desert. And that's sort of where we're at right now, healthcare desert.
13: Monday night at the Plymouth Common Council meeting, Heartland Artists opened bids for work to be done in making over the group's home on Michigan Street in downtown Plymouth. Money for that work will come from a Ready 2.0 grant and not from city coffers. But the rules of the grant state that the bids have to be opened in a government meeting. There were 2 bids for the work that also had 4 alternates. Base bid number 1 was from Zilkowski Construction for a base of $1.398 million. Alternate bid number 1 was for restoring windows at the back of the structure, which Zilkowski bid at no cost. Number 2 was to excavate and redo the drainage in the passageway between the Heartland building and the adjoining building to the south. That was just over $8,000. Number 3, adding 1 new window in the rear of the building at just under $16,000. And number 4, instead of just repairing damaged masonry on the back of the building, completely redoing the tuck pointing at the back, and that was a $68,000 ad. Second bid was from Brown & Brown with a base of $935,500. For alternate number one, an additional $133,800. On alternate two, $15,000, I should say. On three, at $9,600. And four, at $37,000. The bids were taken under advisement for review. I'm Rusty Nixon, Max 98.3 FM News. 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
15: From the Tri-County Weather Center, I'm Bill Banks on All News 1520 WKVI. 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Tonight, showers and thunderstorms with a low of 65 degrees. Tomorrow, rain and storms in the afternoon with a high of 76. Tomorrow night, the rain continues. Scattered storms possible, low 63. Sunday, partly sunny, showers possible, high 77. I'm Bill Banks. For your local forecast 24/7, visit WKVI.com.
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20: Who do I swim for? 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
4: 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I'm Eric Pfeiffer. This is Hoosier Ag Today.
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6: 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Tonight, showers and thunderstorms with a low of 65 degrees. Tomorrow, rain and storms in the afternoon with a high of 76. Tomorrow night, the rain continues. Scattered storms possible, low 63. Sunday, partly sunny, showers possible, high 77. I'm Bill Banks. For your local forecast 24/7, visit WKVI.com.
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12: Purdue football coach Barry Odom says the Boilers are following a process to get back in the right direction. Boilers had a rough year last year, going 2-10.
13: The people that care about our program, the donors, the alumni, the passion of the fans, they're so hungry for a winner. I feel the deep responsibility to get it back for those people and all the former players. And we're on the fast track to get there.
12: Talking to the Big Ten Network, he says this year's recruiting class will surely give the Boilers a boost. Colts quarterback Daniel Jones has some thoughts on the first day of their training camp at Graham Park in Westfield.
14: Yeah, I felt good. I mean, that's stuff that I've done a lot. You know, you build it into your drill work, into, you know, your rehab and all that stuff I've been doing. So felt good doing it, and it's good to be able to do it in a more football setting.
12: Jones is fully healthy after tearing his Achilles last season. Head coach Shane Steichen has thought practice went well to open training camp. That's your sports check. You want your sports news 24/7, and who doesn't? 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I'm Rusty Nixon, Max 98.3 FM, part of the winning team at Kankakee Valley Broadcasting.
15: ABC News, I'm Dave Packer. An unprecedented border crisis has erupted in a Spanish territory. About 60,000 migrants entered the area from Morocco, with at least 57 of them dying during their attempt to cross. Tens of thousands have reportedly already returned. Some are reluctant to leave.
16: I want to, but your people don't want us.
15: Spain sending in military platoons and a Navy vessel to restore order.
9: The Justice Department has moved to dismiss the criminal case against David Hearn, the ex-Olympian charged with damaging the Lincoln Memorial reflecting pool. U.S. Attorney Jeanine Pirro now saying that additional documents provided indicate that the peeling liner was the result of flawed installation by the contractor. Two U.S. officials say President Trump is weighing a round of intense strikes on energy targets in Iran that could begin as soon as this weekend. And another source says the potential strikes had been discussed with Israeli officials. This is ABC News. A man has been charged with manslaughter months after he allegedly shot and killed his neighbor, mistaking him for a bear, according to an arrest affidavit. ABC's Chuck Sievertson.
17: Ariel Rodriguez is accused of gunning down his neighbor Jason Sheffield in Naples, Florida. The arrest papers say Rodriguez's wife told investigators that she heard a noise around midnight and was worried a wild animal was attacking the farm animals in her backyard. She says her husband looked and said he thought it might be a bear, got a rifle, fired a warning shot and another around waist high into the dark, then went back to bed. Next morning, Rodriguez found his neighbor dead on his neighbor's property, phoned 911, and said it was an accident.
9: Former Congressman George Santos will pay $35,000 after the federal regulator overseeing prediction markets found he engaged in what's called manipulative activity over whether he would or would not attend the State of the Union address earlier this year. And Santos will forfeit several thousand dollars in alleged winnings. Dave Packer, ABC News.
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22: Helping her through the situation. You're listening to Network Indiana. I'm Jarrett Lewis. Police say a 16-year-old girl left her newborn near trees on Indianapolis's Far East Side last weekend. Investigators have since found the girl and arrested the man they believe is the baby's father. He's being held on a preliminary charge of sexual misconduct with a minor.
23: That's what we need to be thinking about right now. She's going to be going through that, a lot of chemical imbalances and floods of emotions. We need to support that and figure out and have some answers, because ultimately we're getting answers because of that tip for the life of this child.
22: IMPD Officer Tommy Thompson says investigators believe Hernsley Pierre is the baby's father. Again, he's facing a preliminary charge of sexual misconduct with a minor. IMPD investigating two different shootings on the east side Thursday night that happened within a minute of each other.
24: Take a step back. Gun violence isn't the answer.
22: IMPD Captain Richard Ray says a woman was shot and killed with a man arrested in her murder. Another man is dead in a separate shooting. Another shooting happened early this morning, believed by police to be a suicide. Indiana Senate President Pro Tem Rod Bray says he's not going to seek another term as the chamber's top Republican. Former State Senator Jim Merritt says that move could open the door to a real contest for leadership inside the Senate GOP caucus.
25: That three members of the Senate could decide that they want to be president of the Senate, caucus chairman, and majority leader, and that's all set up where there's new leadership that's already been decided.
22: Bray called his time as President Pro Tem one of the biggest honors of his career. He highlights work on tax cuts, health care, literacy, election security, women's sports, farmland rules, and abortion policy. And the Fever facing the Portland Fire tonight on the road. Head coach Stephanie White says their defense still needs some work.
26: When we are playing together, the ball is moving side to side. It's attacking the paint. It's finding the next pass. It's the ball finding the right shot. Multiple players on the floor getting touches. Defensively, It's communication, it's activity, it's execution.
22: Tip-off is at 10 p.m. Eastern. I'm Jared Lewis. You're listening to Network Indiana.
0: The Propel State Road 2 study team will host 3 community office hours in August to gather public input on the future of the State Road 2 corridor in LaPorte and St. Joseph counties. I'm Becca Shepherd for Stark County Family Dentistry from the WKVI Information Center. Residents, business owners, and other community members are invited to ask questions, share feedback, and speak one-on-one with members of the study team as it works to identify current transportation needs and develop a long-term vision for the corridor. The first office hour session will be held Saturday, August 1st during the Summer Blooms Market at 2455 East State Road 2 in Rolling Prairie from 10 a.m. to 4 p.m. Central Time. Additional office hours are scheduled for Tuesday, August 18th from 11 a.m. to 1 p.m. Central Time at the St. Joseph County Library Western Branch in South Bend and from 2 to 4 p.m. Central Time at the new Carlisle Olive Township Library. County members may also submit questions and comments online through the study website, a link to which can be found at WKVI.com. Additional office hours are planned throughout the study area as the project continues. The Propel State Road 2 study covers the 13-mile section of State Road 2 from U.S. 20 in LaPorte County to U.S. 20 and U.S. 31 in St. Joseph County. According to the study team, the project is intended to identify transportation needs, improve safety and mobility, and develop recommendations for future improvements along the corridor. The Pulaski County Commissioners have announced they will hold a meeting this upcoming Monday, August 3rd at 6 p.m. Eastern Time in the Pulaski County Courthouse. The courthouse is located at 112 East Main Street in Winnemac. Commissioners will consider approval of claims and payroll and a conference request from the Pulaski County Assessor for assessor and deputy training in September. The agenda also includes the annual presentation from 4C Health, discussion regarding a road use agreement for a switchyard and substation, county buildings, and a human resources director discussion. The meeting will include an opportunity for public comment before adjournment. The next regular meeting of the Pulaski County Commissioners is scheduled for Monday, August 17th at 8:30 a.m. Eastern Time. The public is invited to attend this meeting, which will also be streamed live on YouTube. The Indiana Department of Transportation's maintenance crews will conduct seal coat operations on 2 stretches of State Road 39 next week. Scrub seal operations will first occur on State Road 39 between U.S. 30 and State Road 8 for approximately 1 day, on or after Monday, August 3rd. State Road 39 will then be scrub sealed between State Road 10 and State Road 14 over the course of approximately 2 days, starting on or after Wednesday, August 5th. Work will occur during the hours of 6 a.m. to 6 p.m. Motorists are encouraged to seek alternate routes while seal coat operations are underway, but traffic will be escorted through the work zone for local access. Wait times of 15 to 20 minutes should be expected. This work is weather sensitive, so the schedule is subject to change. A map of the affected areas can be found online at WKVI.com. The Stark County Board of Commissioners announced on Wednesday that they will be holding a meeting this upcoming Monday, August 3rd. The meeting is scheduled to take place at 5 p.m. Central Time and will be held at the Annex 1 Meeting Room, located at 53 East Mound Street in Knox. During the meeting, commissioners will review vendor and payroll claims as well as the minutes from their July 20th meeting. Commissioners are expected to hold a discussion on the possibility of distributing rewards to citizens who help officials find people who leave junk boats, trailers, and other such items along county roads and in ditches. After any other business that may come before the board, the meeting will be adjourned. The public is invited to attend this meeting. WKVI News and information on the hour is brought to you by Dr. Andrew Frazier and the staff over at Stark County Family Dentistry in Knox. Now in their location on Highway 35 next to First Source Bank. 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
2: From the Tri-County Weather Center, I'm Bill Banks on All News 1520 WKVI. 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Tonight, showers and thunderstorms with a low of 65 degrees. Tomorrow, rain and storms in the afternoon with a high of 76. Tomorrow night, the rain continues. Scattered storms possible, low 63. Sunday, partly sunny, showers possible, high 77. I'm Bill Banks. 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
8: A freshman lawmaker shares what he's learned about ag policy in D.C. I'm Eric Pfeiffer. This is Hoosier Ag Today.
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8: That's Republican Congressman Jefferson Shreve, representing Indiana's 6th District. 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
8: 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I'm Eric Pfeiffer, Hoosier Ag Today, Indiana's farm network for 20 years.
0: Turning now to funeral arrangements. 70-year-old Pamela Gum of Warsaw passed away July 25th. There will be no services at this time, but Bremen and Son Memorial Chapel of Knox is in charge of arrangements. Memorials may be made to the funeral home in memory of 70-year-old Pamela Gum of Warsaw. 71-year-old Gary Michael Vermillier passed away July 28th. Cremation will take place at Frayne Crematory in Winnemac. Arrangements have been entrusted to Frayne Mortuary in Winnemac in memory of 71-year-old Gary Michael Vermillier of Winnemac. 89-year-old Frank L. Winters of Culver and formerly of Monterey passed away June 12th. Cremation will take place at Frayne Crematory. Graveside services will be held 11 a.m. Eastern Time tomorrow, Saturday, August 1st at St. Peter's Cemetery in Winnemac. In lieu of flowers, memorial contributions may be made in the form of mass intentions, care of St. Peter's Catholic Church in Winnemac or St. Anne's Catholic Church in Monterey. Arrangements have been entrusted to Frayne Mortuary in Winnemac for 89-year-old Frank L. Winters of Culver and formerly of Monterey. 61-year-old Patrick Lee Chalifo of Modaryville passed away July 27th. There will be a celebration of life to be held tomorrow, Saturday, August 1st, from 2 to 5 p.m. Eastern Time at the American Legion Hall in Wheatfield. Arrangements have been entrusted to Frayne Mortuary in Modaryville for 61-year-old Patrick Lee Chalifo of Modaryville. 61-year-old Charles Wood Jr. of Camden passed away July 28th. Friends will be received from 11 a.m. until the time of the 1 p.m. service tomorrow, Saturday, August 1st, at the Brayman and Bailey Funeral Home in North Judson. That's for 61-year-old Charles Wood, Jr. of Camden. 90-year-old Betty R. Nerger Berger of Knox passed away on Monday, July 27th. Friends will be received from noon until the time of the 1 p.m. service this upcoming Monday, August 3rd, at the Brayman and Son Memorial Chapel in Knox. That's for 90-year-old Betty R. Nerger Berger of Knox. 71-year-old Linda Jean Burns passed away July 30th. Visitation will take place from 3 to 7 p.m. Eastern Time, Sunday, August 2nd, at the Frayne Mortuary in Winnemac. Funeral services will be held 11 a.m. Eastern Time, Monday, August 3rd, at Frayne Mortuary in Winnemac. Memorials can be made to Bell Center Bible Church or the Pulaski County Human Services Food Pantry. Funeral services have been entrusted to Frayne Mortuary for 71-year-old Linda Jean Burns. Remember, you can find complete obituary information online at WKVI.com.
2: 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Tonight, showers and thunderstorms with a low of 65 degrees. Tomorrow, rain and storms in the afternoon with a high of 76. Tomorrow night, the rain continues. Scattered storms possible, low 63. Sunday, partly sunny, showers possible, high 77. I'm Bill Banks. 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
12: AP News, I'm Mike Hempen. Hamas says it will agree to disarm as part of a Gaza deal announced by President Trump. AP correspondent Sam Mednick reports.
13: Officials have told the Associated Press that Hamas has agreed to disarm, which is a significant step and could lead to the end of the war in Gaza. Although there are many obstacles that lie ahead, this could take an extremely long time, and it's unclear if it will happen at all. Officials said that Hamas has agreed to a roadmap to disarm, but it is contingent also on Israel also fulfilling its part of the deal, which is stopping the hostilities as well as withdrawing from the areas of Gaza that it controls, which is more than half of the enclave at this point. Israel has not responded to this to say if they agree. They did not say anything after U.S. President Donald Trump announced this on Thursday. Now, this has come 9 months after a U.S. brokered ceasefire between Israel and Hamas went into effect. The deal has been for many months deadlocked, and this issue of disarmament has been a key sticking point. A copy of the agreement seen by the Associated Press and verified by the AP says that all of the police arms in Gaza will be given to a technocratic Palestinian committee. They will be handed over to them.
12: Seattle Mayor Katie Wilson is defending her decision to oust the city's police chief, Sean Barnes, as the right decision at the right time. The leadership change comes as police continue searching for people involved in a fatal gang-related shootout at a food festival near the Space Needle last weekend. Authorities have released an early ransom note in the investigation into the disappearance of Nancy Guthrie in hopes that someone will recognize the writing style. A second note released Friday indicated Guthrie died shortly after she was kidnapped on February 1st. U.S. stocks ended the month trending upward. The Dow added 0.5%. The NASDAQ jumped 1%. This is AP News. A pilot survives a military jet crash in California. We hear about it from the AP's Jennifer King.
14: The U.S. Marine Corps says a pilot is in stable condition after ejecting from a military jet that crashed near Miramar Air Base near San Diego. The F-35B stealth fighter went down in a field. Video showed a plume of black smoke surrounded by flame-retardant foam, along with military vehicles and firefighters at the scene spraying down the smoking wreckage. Wade Lott says he saw the crash from his truck as he drove to work at a local concrete company. Lott says he saw two jets descending toward the runway, and the first landed without incident, but the second jet began slowing down, almost as if it were trying to hover. Lott says the pilot ejected and the parachute deployed just in time as the jet plowed into the runway right next to another plane. The F-35B is an advanced version of a stealth fighter jet with an engine that's designed for short takeoffs and is capable of vertical landings. I'm Jennifer King.
1: I'm Mike Hempen, AP News.
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11: ABC News, I'm Dave Packer. President Trump announced last night his new Board of Peace has struck a deal with the negotiators in Gaza and Israel. Aides say the plan is for Israel to withdraw from Gaza and for Hamas to disarm and turn over power in Gaza to what's described as a new technocratic apolitical government. President Trump chiming in on that massive cyber attack targeting dozens of water facilities in Minnesota, going against his own intelligence officials who suggest Iran could be responsible, and instead,
17: I would blame it on Minnesota and the governor, the corrupt governor of Minnesota. They like to say, oh, it's Iran. Iran should be so lucky. Iran's got bigger problems than worrying about Minnesota.
11: Minnesota's governor, of course, Tim Walsh. The Department of Justice is asking to dismiss the criminal case against Olympian David Hearn over damage to the Lincoln Memorial reflecting pool, admitting that the damage was actually caused by the government's contractor leading the project. This is ABC News. In Illinois, a judge issues a decision on early release of a former deputy serving his sentence for the murder of Sonia Massey. ABC's Armando Garcia has more from Springfield.
19: Former Sangamon County Sheriff's Deputy Sean Grayson was denied an early release after he put in a request due to symptoms of advanced colon cancer. Grayson was convicted last year of second-degree murder for the July 2024 shooting of Sonia Massey.
20: Sangamon County State's Attorney's Office also opposing his release, saying Grayson was diagnosed with cancer before the shooting happened, and also saying that his temper could have posed a risk to the public if he was released.
11: More than 12 million bottles of eye drops under voluntary recall. That recall impacts eight varieties of Roto cooling eye drops sold over the counter. The FDA says the recall is due to concerns over whether the bottles are sterile. There are no reports of contamination or infections. Wall Street, the Dow gained 276 points today. Dave Packer, ABC News.
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4: Helping her through the situation. You're listening to Network Indiana. I'm Jarrett Lewis. Police say a 16-year-old girl left her newborn near trees on Indianapolis' Far East Side last weekend. Investigators have since found the girl and arrested the man they believe is the baby's father. He's being held on a preliminary charge of sexual misconduct with a minor.
5: That's what we need to be thinking about right now. She's going to be going through that, a lot of chemical imbalances and floods of emotions. We need to support that and figure out and have some answers, because ultimately we're getting answers because of that tip for the life of this child.
4: RIPD Officer Tommy Thompson says investigators believe Hernsley Pierre is the baby's father. Again, he's facing a preliminary charge of sexual misconduct with a minor. IMPD investigating two different shootings on the east side Thursday night that happened within a minute of each other.
6: Take a step back. Gun violence isn't the answer.
4: IMPD Captain Richard Ray says a woman was shot and killed with a man arrested in her murder. Another man is dead in a separate shooting. Another shooting happened early this morning, believed by police to be a suicide. Indiana Senate President Pro Tem Rod Bray says he's not going to seek another term as the chamber's top Republican. Former State Senator Jim Merritt says that move could open the door to a real contest for leadership inside the Senate GOP caucus.
7: That three members of the Senate could decide that they want to be president of the Senate, caucus chairman, and majority leader, and that's all set up where there's new leadership that's already been decided.
4: Bray called his time as president pro tem one of the biggest honors of his career. He highlights work on tax cuts, health care, literacy, election security, women's sports, farmland rules, and abortion policy. And the Fever facing the Portland Fire tonight on the road. Head coach Stephanie White says their defense still needs some work.
21: When we are playing together, the ball is moving side to side. It's attacking the paint. It's finding the next pass. It's the ball finding the right shot. Multiple players on the floor getting touches. Defensively, it's communication, it's activity, it's execution.
4: Tip-off is at 10 p.m. Eastern. I'm Jarrett Lewis. You're listening to Network Indiana.
0: The Propel State Road 2 study team will host three community office hours in August to gather public input on the future of the State Road 2 corridor in LaPorte and St. Joseph counties.
22: I'm Becca Shepherd for Stark County Family Dentistry from the WKVI Information Center.
0: Residents, business owners, and other community members are invited to ask questions, share feedback, and speak one-on-one with members of the study team as it works to identify current transportation needs and develop a long-term vision for the corridor. The first office hour session will be held Saturday, August 1st during the Summer Blooms Market at 2455 East State Road 2 in Rolling Prairie from 10 a.m. to 4 p.m. Central Time. Additional office hours are scheduled for Tuesday, August 18th from 11 a.m. to 1 p.m. Central Time at the St. Joseph County Library Western Branch in South Bend and from 2 to 4 p.m. Central Time at the new Carlisle Olive Township Library. County members may also submit questions and comments online through the study website, a link to which can be found at WKVI.com. Additional office hours are planned throughout the study area as the project continues. The Propel State Road 2 study covers the 13-mile section of State Road 2 from U.S. 20 in LaPorte County to U.S. 20 and U.S. 31 in St. Joseph County. According to the study team, the project is intended to identify transportation needs, improve safety and mobility, and develop recommendations for future improvements along the corridor. The Pulaski County Commissioners have announced they will hold a meeting this upcoming Monday, August 3rd at 6 p.m. Eastern Time in the Pulaski County Courthouse. The courthouse is located at 112 East Main Street in Winnemac. Commissioners will consider approval of claims and payroll and a conference request from the Pulaski County Assessor for assessor and deputy training in September. The agenda also includes the annual presentation from 4C Health, discussion regarding a road use agreement for a switchyard and substation, county buildings, and a human resources director discussion. The meeting will include an opportunity for public comment before adjournment. The next regular meeting of the Pulaski County Commissioners is scheduled for Monday, August 17th at 8:30 a.m. Eastern Time. The public is invited to attend this meeting, which will also be streamed live on YouTube. The Indiana Department of Transportation's maintenance crews will conduct seal coat operations on two stretches of State Road 39 next week. Scrub seal operations will first occur on State Road 39 between U.S. 30 and State Road 8 for approximately one day, on or after Monday, August 3rd. State Road 39 will then be scrub sealed between State Road 10 and State Road 14 over the course of approximately 2 days, starting on or after Wednesday, August 5th. Work will occur during the hours of 6 a.m. to 6 p.m. Motorists are encouraged to seek alternate routes while seal coat operations are underway, but traffic will be escorted through the work zone for local access. Wait times of 15 to 20 minutes should be expected. This work is weather sensitive, so the schedule is subject to change. A map of the affected areas can be found online at WKVI.com. The Stark County Board of Commissioners announced on Wednesday that they will be holding a meeting this upcoming Monday, August 3rd. The meeting is scheduled to take place at 5 p.m. Central Time and will be held at the Annex 1 meeting room located at 53 East Mound Street in Knox. During the meeting, commissioners will review vendor and payroll claims as well as the minutes from their July 20th meeting. Commissioners are expected to hold a discussion on the possibility of distributing rewards to citizens who help officials find people who leave junk boats, trailers, and other such items along county roads and in ditches. After any other business that may come before the board, the meeting will be adjourned. The public is invited to attend this meeting. WKVI News and Information on the Hour is brought to you by Dr. Andrew Frazier and the staff over at Stark County Family Dentistry in Knox. 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I'm Becca Shepherd from the WKVI Information Center. 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
2: From the Tri-County Weather Center, I'm Bill Banks on All News 1520 WKVI. 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Tonight, showers and thunderstorms with a low of 65 degrees. Tomorrow, rain and storms in the afternoon with a high of 76. Tomorrow night, the rain continues. Scattered storms possible, low 63. Sunday, partly sunny, showers possible, high 77. I'm Bill Banks. 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
1: 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A big Texas hats off to you, Gary. 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Congratulations, Gary, on a job well done.
9: A freshman lawmaker shares what he's learned about ag policy in D.C. I'm Eric Pfeiffer. This is Hoosier Ag Today.
11: I'm convinced that one of the most important responsibilities I have is not speaking for agriculture. I'm making sure Washington actually listens to agriculture.
9: That's Republican Congressman Jefferson Shreve, representing Indiana's 6th District. He's wrapping up his first term in Congress. He says he's been there long enough now to know that nearly every major policy debate on the Hill, either directly or indirectly, comes back to ag.
11: We just don't always call it ag. 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But sooner or later, every one of these conversations ends up at the farm gate. Agriculture no longer sits at the sidelines of our national conversation. 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
9: 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I'm Eric Pfeiffer, Hoosier Ag Today, Indiana's farm network for 20 years.
0: Turning now to funeral arrangements. 70-year-old Pamela Gum of Warsaw passed away July 25th. There will be no services at this time. The Bremen and Son Memorial Chapel of Knox is in charge of arrangements. Memorials may be made to the funeral home in memory of 70-year-old Pamela Gum of Warsaw. 71-year-old Gary Michael Vermillier passed away July 28th. Cremation will take place at Frayne Crematory in Winnemac. Arrangements have been entrusted to Frayne Mortuary in Winnemac in memory of 71-year-old Gary Michael Vermillier of Winnemac. 89-year-old Frank L. Winters of Culver and formerly of Monterey passed away June 12th. Cremation will take place at Frayne Crematory. Graveside services will be held 11 a.m. Eastern Time tomorrow, Saturday, August 1st at St. Peter's Cemetery in Winnemac. In lieu of flowers, memorial contributions may be made in the form of mass intentions, care of St. Peter's Catholic Church in Winnemac or St. Anne's Catholic Church in Monterey. Arrangements have been entrusted to Frayne Mortuary in Winnemac for 89-year-old Frank L. Winters of Culver and formerly of Monterey. 61-year-old Patrick Lee Chalifo of Modaryville passed away July 27th. There will be a celebration of life to be held tomorrow, Saturday, August 1st, from 2 to 5 p.m. Eastern Time at the American Legion Hall in Wheatfield. Arrangements have been entrusted to Frayne Mortuary in Modaryville for 61-year-old Patrick Lee Chalifo of Modaryville. 61-year-old Charles Wood Jr. of Camden passed away July 28th. Friends will be

0: from 3 to 7 p.m. Eastern Time, Sunday, August 2nd at the Frayne Mortuary in Winnemac. Funeral services will be held 11 a.m. Eastern Time, Monday, August 3rd at Frayne Mortuary in Winnemac. Memorials can be made to Bell Center Bible Church or the Pulaski County Human Services Food Pantry. Funeral services have been entrusted to Frayne Mortuary for 71-year-old Linda Jean Burns. 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
2: From the Tri-County Weather Center, I'm Bill Banks on All News 1520 WKVI. 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Tonight, showers and thunderstorms with a low of 65 degrees. Tomorrow, rain and storms in the afternoon with a high of 76. Tomorrow night, the rain continues. Scattered storms possible, low 63. Sunday, partly sunny, showers possible, high 77. I'm Bill Banks. For your local forecast 24/7, visit WKVI.com.
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7: Network Indiana Sports, I'm Nathaniel Finch. Looking back on last year's disappointing end to the Indianapolis Colts season and looking forward to this year as training camp gets started, the Colts CEO and co-owner Carly Ursay-Gordon talks about the mantra for this season.
8: Find a way. We thought about what are the qualities successful people have. Consistency. Those qualities are resilience in the face of adversity. And those qualities, most importantly, are mental toughness and a find a way mindset.
7: Good news today at Grand Park in Westfield. Rookie linebacker CJ Allen, after starting camp on the physically unable to perform list, returned to practice and played with the starting lineup. Indiana football head coach Kurt Cignetti continues to make waves, as he always does on the microphone. Seemingly a jab at the SEC conference when talking about the Big Ten.
9: We don't run a hype machine up here in the Midwest. We believe everything's earned, not given. And when we fall short, we say we fell short. We don't cry a river, whine, and complain. All right, and that's why we're the best.
7: Fall camp on the way for IU, looking to defend its national title last season. Tonight, the Indiana Fever back in action. Probable to play is Aaliyah Boston after exiting early on Tuesday. The Fever play in Portland. It's a late one, a 10 o'clock Eastern start against the Fire. This weekend, your chance to see some IndyCar action at the Indianapolis Motor Speedway. With the release of IndyCar's next-gen chassis, the Dallara IR28 testing takes place on the oval this weekend. Alexander Rossi on Saturday and Alex Palou takes the wheel on Sunday, both open to the public. Nathaniel Finch, Network Indiana.
10: News. I'm Carmen Roberts. The Justice Department moves to dismiss the criminal case against Olympian David Hearn for allegedly vandalizing the reflecting pool. The court filing today shows that the DOJ admits the damage was the result of flawed installation. President Trump orders fresh attacks on Iran as he tries to get Tehran to surrender. Fox's Steve Harrigan is in Tel Aviv.
11: Here in the region, we've gotten back into that rhythm of attacks, one side striking the other, the next night the other side striking. Multiple drone attacks targeting U.S. bases in Kuwait. No casualties reported.
10: Officials say the new attacks may begin as soon as this weekend and last a few days. And in Arizona, the Pima County Sheriff's Department releases 2 ransom notes, hoping someone will identify the author from the note's unique handwriting style. America's listening to Fox News.
12: Hey, John, why so glum?
13: 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This is the third time in the last 2 years.
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6: Helping her through the situation. You're listening to Network Indiana. I'm Jarrett Lewis. Police say a 16-year-old girl left her newborn near trees on Indianapolis' Far East Side last weekend. Investigators have since found the girl and arrested the man they believe is the baby's father. He's being held on a preliminary charge of sexual misconduct with a minor.
7: That's what we need to be thinking about right now. She's going to be going through that, a lot of chemical imbalances and floods of emotions. We need to support that and figure out and have some answers, because ultimately we're getting answers because of that tip for the life of this child.
6: IMPD Officer Tommy Thompson says investigators believe Hernsley Pierre is the baby's father. Again, he's facing a preliminary charge of sexual misconduct with a minor. IMPD investigating two different shootings on the east side Thursday night that happened within a minute of each other.
8: Take a step back. Gun violence isn't the answer.
6: IMPD Captain Richard Ray says a woman was shot and killed with a man arrested in her murder. Another man is dead in a separate shooting. Another shooting happened early this morning, believed by police to be a suicide. Indiana Senate President Pro Tem Rod Bray says he's not going to seek another term as the chamber's top Republican. Former State Senator Jim Merritt says that move could open the door to a real contest for leadership inside the Senate GOP caucus.
9: That three members of the Senate could decide that they want to be president of the Senate, caucus chairman, and majority leader, and that's all set up where there's new leadership that's already been decided.
6: Bray called his time as president pro tem one of the biggest honors of his career. He highlights work on tax cuts, health care, literacy, election security, women's sports, farmland rules, and abortion policy. And the Fever facing the Portland Fire tonight on the road. Head coach Stephanie White says their defense still needs some work.
10: When we are playing together, the ball is moving side to side. It's attacking the paint. It's finding the next pass. It's the ball finding the right shot. Multiple players on the floor getting touches. Defensively, it's communication, it's activity, it's execution.
6: Tip-off is at 10 p.m. Eastern. I'm Jarrett Lewis. 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
11: Marshall County Commissioners will meet on Monday. I'm Rusty Nixon, Max 98.3 FM News. Marshall County Commissioners will have their first meeting in the new month on Monday, August 3rd, 2026, beginning at 8:30 a.m. in the Commissioners' Meeting Room on the second floor of the Marshall County Building on Jefferson Street in Plymouth. The agenda includes regular reports from Highway Superintendent Jason Peters, County Attorney Sean Cerisi, and County Auditor Angie Birchmeyer. Also on the agenda are the quarterly report from Janice Holliday, the Council on Aging, and requests from Bremen Fire Chief Matt Nair, Billy Shope of the Maintenance Department, and Jackie Pranks of the Health Department. There'll also be a report on the State Board of Accounts audit for 2025. For special accommodations, please contact the ADA coordinator at 574-935-8720 at least 2 business days prior to that scheduled meeting. Meeting will be live streamed as well on YouTube at Marshall County IN. Health services in the county took center stage at another local government meeting this week, with the Plymouth Common Council discussing that topic. A week ago, President of the Marshall County Commissioners, Stan Klotz, sought permission to gather information on vanishing health care services in the county. Gary Neidig of One Marshall County came before the Plymouth Common Council to discuss his group's activities, with one of those being help in securing a rural health grow grant for the region.
12: So Marshall County is set up to probably receive approximately $1.5 to $2 million per year for the next 5 years.
11: Told the board the funds would be used for counselors to help residents find the right health care. Monies in Marshall County will go to St. Joe Hospital and other health care providers to be distributed to subcontractors. Councilman Dave Morrow broached the topic of diminishing health care services in the county.
12: I have met with some of the people from St. Joe. I have met and am in the process of meeting with as many of the commissioners and county council members as I can individually. Each one of them, as I've talked to them, has expressed the exact same thing, Dave, that you're talking about. And I am not willing to just throw my hands up and say there's nothing we can do about this.
11: Nighy went on to say that finding the solutions to those problems would be ongoing.
12: You know, we don't get to demand what we used to. Marshall County had their own hospital, and then at some point in time, we sold it. And so I'm not saying that was a bad decision, but we don't have the same leverage we used to have. Some of the other ones probably are going to be looking for some kind of incentives to try to bring some of their people. I think the main thing we have to do is we have to not be a health desert. And that's sort of where we're at right now, healthcare desert.
11: Monday night at the Plymouth Common Council meeting, Heartland Artists opened bids for work to be done in making over the group's home on Michigan Street in downtown Plymouth. Money for that work will come from a Ready 2.0 grant and not from city coffers. But the rules of the grant state that the bids have to be opened in a government meeting. There were two bids for the work that also had four alternates. Base bid number one was from Zilkowski Construction for a base of $1.398 million. Alternate bid number one was for restoring windows at the back of the structure, which Zilkowski bid at no cost. Number two was to excavate and redo the drainage in the passageway between the Heartland building and the adjoining building to the south. That was just over $8,000. Number three, adding one new window in the rear of the building at just under $16,000. And number four, instead of just repairing damaged masonry on the back of the building, completely redoing the tuck pointing at the back, and that was a $68,000 add. Second bid was from Brown & Brown with a base of $935,500. For alternate number one, an additional $133,800. On alternate two, $15,000, I should say. On three, at $9,600. And four, at $37,000. The bids were taken under advisement for review. I'm Rusty Nixon, Max 98.3 FM News. 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
13: From the Tri-County Weather Center, I'm Bill Banks on All News 1520 WKVI. 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Tonight, showers and thunderstorms with a low of 65 degrees. Tomorrow, rain and storms in the afternoon with a high of 76. Tomorrow night, the rain continues. Scattered storms possible, low 63. Sunday, partly sunny, showers possible, high 77. I'm Bill Banks. For your local forecast 24/7, visit WKVI.com.
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16: 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I'm Eric Pfeiffer. 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
16: That's Republican Congressman Jefferson Shreve, representing Indiana's 6th District. 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
13: 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Tonight, showers and thunderstorms with a low of 65 degrees. Tomorrow, rain and storms in the afternoon with a high of 76. Tomorrow night, the rain continues. Scattered storms possible, low 63. Sunday, partly sunny, showers possible, high 77. I'm Bill Banks. For your local forecast 24/7, visit WKVI.com.
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11: Purdue football coach Barry Odom says the Boilers are following a process to get back in the right direction. Boilers had a rough year last year, going 2-10.
27: The people that care about our program, the donors, the alumni, the passion of the fans, they're so hungry for a winner. I feel the deep responsibility to get it back for those people and all the former players. And we're on the fast track to get there.
11: Talking to the Big Ten Network, he says this year's recruiting class will surely give the Boilers a boost. Colts quarterback Daniel Jones has some thoughts on the first day of their training camp at Graham Park in Westfield.
28: Yeah, I felt good. I mean, that's stuff that I've done a lot. You know, you build it into your drill work, into, you know, your rehab and all that stuff I've been doing. So felt good doing it, and it's good to be able to do it in a more football setting.
11: J. Jones is fully healthy after tearing his Achilles last season. Head coach Shane Steichen has thought practice went well to open training camp. That's your sports check. 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I'm Rusty Nixon, Max 98.3 FM, part of the winning team at Kankakee Valley Broadcasting.
0: ABC News, I'm Dave Packard. President Trump announced last night his new Board of Peace has struck a deal with the negotiators in Gaza and Israel. Aides say the plan is for Israel to withdraw from Gaza and for Hamas to disarm and turn over power in Gaza to what's described as a new technocratic apolitical government. President Trump chiming in on that massive cyber attack targeting dozens of water facilities in Minnesota, going against his own intelligence officials who suggest Iran could be responsible, and instead,
1: I would blame it on Minnesota and the governor, the corrupt governor of Minnesota. They like to say, oh, it's Iran. Iran should be so lucky. Iran's got bigger problems than worrying about Minnesota.
0: Minnesota's governor, of course, Tim Walz. The Department of Justice is asking to dismiss the criminal case against Olympian David Hearn over damage to the Lincoln Memorial reflecting pool, admitting that the damage was actually caused by the government's contractor leading the project. This is ABC News. In Illinois, a judge issues a decision on early release of a former deputy serving his sentence for the murder of Sonia Massey. ABC's Armando Garcia has more from Springfield.
2: Former Sangamon County Sheriff's Deputy Sean Grayson was denied an early release after he put in a request due to symptoms of advanced colon cancer. Grayson was convicted last year of second-degree murder for the July 2024 shooting of Sonia Massey.
3: Sangamon County State's Attorney's Office also opposing his release, saying Grayson was diagnosed with cancer before the shooting happened, and also saying that his temper could have posed a risk to the public if he was released.
0: More than 12 million bottles of eye drops under voluntary recall. That recall impacts 8 varieties of Roto cooling eye drops sold over the counter. The FDA says the recall is due to concerns over whether the bottles are sterile. There are no reports of contamination or infections. Wall Street, the Dow gained 276 points today. Dave Packer, ABC News.
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6: Helping her through the situation. You're listening to Network Indiana. I'm Jarrett Lewis. Police say a 16-year-old girl left her newborn near trees on Indianapolis' Far East Side last weekend. Investigators have since found the girl and arrested the man they believe is the baby's father. He's being held on a preliminary charge of sexual misconduct with a minor.
9: That's what we need to be thinking about right now. She's going to be going through that, a lot of chemical imbalances and floods of emotions. We need to support that and figure out and have some answers, because ultimately we're getting answers because of that tip for the life of this child.
6: IPD Officer Tommy Thompson says investigators believe Hernsley Pierre is the baby's father. Again, he's facing a preliminary charge of sexual misconduct with a minor. IMPD investigating two different shootings on the east side Thursday night that happened within a minute of each other.
29: Take a step back. Gun violence isn't the answer.
6: IMPD Captain Richard Ray says a woman was shot and killed with a man arrested in her murder. Another man is dead in a separate shooting. Another shooting happened early this morning, believed by police to be a suicide. Indiana Senate President Pro Tem Rod Bray says he's not going to seek another term as the chamber's top Republican. Former State Senator Jim Merritt says that move could open the door to a real contest for leadership inside the Senate GOP caucus.
30: That 3 members of the Senate could decide that they want to be
10: president of the Senate, caucus chairman, and majority leader, and that's all set up where there's new leadership that's already been decided.
6: Bray called his time as president pro tem one of the biggest honors of his career. He highlights work on tax cuts, health care, literacy, election security, women's sports, farmland rules, and abortion policy. And the Fever facing the Portland Fire tonight on the road. Head coach Stephanie White says their defense still needs some work.
12: When we are playing together, the ball is moving side to side. It's attacking the paint. It's finding the next pass. It's the ball finding the right shot. Multiple players on the floor getting touches. Defensively, it's communication, it's activity, it's execution.
6: Tip-off is at 10 p.m. Eastern. I'm Jarrett Lewis. 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
18: The ProPel State Road 2 study team will host 3 community office hours in August to gather public input on the future of the State Road 2 corridor in LaPorte and St. Joseph counties. I'm Becca Shepherd for Stark County Family Dentistry from the WKVI Information Center. Residents, business owners, and other community members are invited to ask questions, share feedback, and speak one-on-one with members of the study team as it works to identify current transportation needs and develop a long-term vision for the corridor. The first office hour session will be held Saturday, August 1st during the Summer Blooms Market at 2455 East State Road 2 in Rolling Prairie from 10 a.m. to 4 p.m. Central Time. Additional office hours are scheduled for Tuesday, August 18th from 11 a.m. to 1 p.m. Central Time at the St. Joseph County Library Western Branch in South Bend and from 2 to 4 p.m. Central Time at the new Carlisle Olive Township Library. County members may also submit questions and comments online through the study website, a link to which can be found at WKVI.com. Additional office hours are planned throughout the study area as the project continues. The ProPel State Road 2 study covers the 13-mile section of State Road 2 from U.S. 20 in LaPorte County to U.S. 20 and U.S. 31 in St. Joseph County. According to the study team, the project is intended to identify transportation needs, improve safety and mobility, and develop recommendations for future improvements along the corridor. The Pulaski County Commissioners have announced they will hold a meeting this upcoming Monday, August 3rd at 6 p.m. Eastern Time in the Pulaski County Courthouse. The courthouse is located at 112 East Main Street in Winnemac. Commissioners will consider approval of claims and payroll and a conference request from the Pulaski County Assessor for assessor and deputy training in September. The agenda also includes the annual presentation from 4C Health, discussion regarding a road use agreement for a switchyard and substation, county buildings, and a human resources director discussion. The meeting will include an opportunity for public comment before adjournment. The next regular meeting of the Pulaski County Commissioners is scheduled for Monday, August 17th at 8:30 a.m. Eastern Time. The public is invited to attend this meeting, which will also be streamed live on YouTube. The Indiana Department of Transportation's maintenance crews will conduct seal coat operations on 2 stretches of State Road 39 next week. Scrub seal operations will first occur on State Road 39 between U.S. 30 and State Road 8 for approximately 1 day, on or after Monday, August 3rd. State Road 39 will then be scrub sealed between State Road 10 and State Road 14 over the course of approximately 2 days, starting on or after Wednesday, August 5th. Work will occur during the hours of 6 a.m. to 6 p.m. Motorists are encouraged to seek alternate routes while seal coat operations are underway, but traffic will be escorted through the work zone for local access. Wait times of 15 to 20 minutes should be expected. This work is weather sensitive, so the schedule is subject to change. A map of the affected areas can be found online at WKVI.com. The Stark County Board of Commissioners announced on Wednesday that they will be holding a meeting this upcoming Monday, August 3rd. The meeting is scheduled to take place at 5 p.m. Central Time and will be held at the Annex 1 Meeting Room, located at 53 East Mound Street in Knox. During the meeting, commissioners will review vendor and payroll claims as well as the minutes from their July 20th meeting. Commissioners are expected to hold a discussion on the possibility of distributing rewards to citizens who help officials find people who leave junk boats, trailers, and other such items along county roads and in ditches. After any other business that may come before the board, the meeting will be adjourned. The public is invited to attend this meeting. WKVI News and Information on the Hour is brought to you by Dr. Andrew Frazier and the staff over at Stark County Family Dentistry in Knox. 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
13: From the Tri-County Weather Center, I'm Bill Banks on All News 1520 WKVI. 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Tonight, showers and thunderstorms with a low of 65 degrees. Tomorrow, rain and storms in the afternoon with a high of 76. Tomorrow night, the rain continues. Scattered storms possible, low 63. Sunday, partly sunny, showers possible, high 77. I'm Bill Banks. For your local forecast 24/7, visit WKVI.com.
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22: 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The odds of him going on to fascinate millions with his talent, 1 in 260,000. 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The odds of a child being diagnosed with autism? 1 in 68. 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
30: A freshman lawmaker shares what he's learned about ag policy in D.C. I'm Eric Pfeiffer. This is Hoosier Ag Today.
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30: That's Republican Congressman Jefferson Shreve, representing Indiana's 6th District. 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
30: 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I'm Eric Pfeiffer, Hoosier Ag Today, Indiana's farm network for 20 years.
18: Turning now to funeral arrangements. 70-year-old Pamela Gum of Warsaw passed away July 25th. There will be no services at this time, but Bremen and Son Memorial Chapel of Knox is in charge of arrangements. Memorials may be made to the funeral home in memory of 70-year-old Pamela Gum of Warsaw. 71-year-old Gary Michael Vermillier passed away July 28th. Cremation will take place at Frayne Crematory in Winnemac. Arrangements have been entrusted to Frayne Mortuary in Winnemac in memory of 71-year-old Gary Michael Vermillier of Winnemac. 89-year-old Frank L. Winters of Culver and formerly of Monterey passed away June 12th. Cremation will take place at Frayne Crematory. Graveside services will be held 11 a.m. Eastern Time tomorrow, Saturday, August 1st at St. Peter's Cemetery in Winnemac. In lieu of flowers, memorial contributions may be made in the form of mass intentions, care of St. Peter's Catholic Church in Winnemac or St. Anne's Catholic Church in Monterey. Arrangements have been entrusted to Frayne Mortuary in Winnemac for 89-year-old Frank L. Winters of Culver and formerly of Monterey. 61-year-old Patrick Lee Chalifo of Modaryville passed away July 27th. There will be a celebration of life to be held tomorrow, Saturday, August 1st, from 2 to 5 p.m. Eastern Time at the American Legion Hall in Wheatfield. Arrangements have been entrusted to Frayne Mortuary in Modaryville for 61-year-old Patrick Lee Chalifo of Modaryville. 61-year-old Charles Wood Jr. of Camden passed away July 28th. Friends will be received from 11 a.m. until the time of the 1 p.m. service tomorrow, Saturday, August 1st, at the Brayman and Bailey Funeral Home in North Judson. That's for 61-year-old Charles Wood Jr. of Camden. 90-year-old Betty R. Nerger Berger of Knox passed away on Monday, July 27th. Friends will be received from noon until the time of the 1 p.m. service this upcoming Monday, August 3rd, at the Brayman & Son Memorial Chapel in Knox. That's for 90-year-old Betty R. Nerger Berger of Knox. 71-year-old Linda Jean Burns passed away July 30th. Visitation will take place from 3 to 7 p.m. Eastern Time, Sunday, August 2nd, at the Frayne Mortuary in Winnemac. Funeral services will be held 11 a.m. Eastern Time, Monday, August 3rd, at Frayne Mortuary in Winnemac. Memorials can be made to Bell Center Bible Church or the Pulaski County Human Services Food Pantry. Funeral services have been entrusted to Frayne Mortuary for 71-year-old Linda Jean Burns. Remember, you can find complete obituary information online at WKVI.com.
16: From the Tri-County Weather Center, I'm Bill Banks on All News 1520 WKVI. 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Tonight, showers and thunderstorms with a low of 65 degrees. Tomorrow, rain and storms in the afternoon with a high of 76. Tomorrow night, the rain continues. Scattered storms possible, low 63. Sunday, partly sunny, showers possible, high 77. I'm Bill Banks. 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
1: AP News, I'm Mike Hempen. FIFA President Gianni Infantino is abandoning his divisive plan to sell World Cup privates to private equity after receiving pushback from all corners of the soccer world. His decision came a day after his senior advisor, who sat on a White House panel, resigned, and Asia's soccer body joined Europe and North America in opposing it. Infantino had proposed creating a $20 billion company to run the World Cup with private investors, but drew backlash that increased every day. Seattle has a new interim police chief after a mass shooting at the Bite of Seattle Food Festival. The AP's Jennifer King reports.
2: Seattle police have released body camera footage from a shooting that killed 3 people at a crowded food festival last weekend. Seattle Mayor Katie Wilson's defending her decision to oust the city's police chief, Sean Barnes, but declined to explain all of her reasons.
3: I am making what I firmly believe is the right decision at the right time.
2: The change came amid criticism of slow and confused communications after the shooting. Wilson named Deputy Chief Andre Sales as interim chief.
4: I don't take this responsibility lightly.
2: Sales says he believes investigators are close to finding and arresting additional suspects.
4: In response to these concerns, the Seattle Police Department will increase staffing at all remaining major summer events.
2: I'm Jennifer King.
1: Hamas says it will begin disarming as part of a deal announced by President Trump that also requires Israel to end its strikes and withdraw from Gaza. But Neil Quilliam, a Middle East expert from London's Chatham House think tank, says Benjamin Netanyahu is unlikely to carry through with the deal, with elections in Israel hanging over his head. United Nations Secretary General Antonio Guterres welcomes the agreement, calling it the only good news in recent days from a troubled region. This is AP News. It has been chaos as thousands cross the border from Morocco into Spain, resulting in thousands of deaths.
5: About 60,000 migrants have crossed from Morocco into Spain's tiny Ceuta territory within a 24-hour period, according to the president of the self-governing city. At least 41 people have died in the process. However, footage showed many making their way back to Morocco, as the Spanish government said roughly half of them returned voluntarily, given the dire conditions there. Spanish Prime Minister Pedro Sanchez visited Ceuta on Friday and condemned the border breach. A local official in Ceuta described it as a serious humanitarian crisis, saying thousands of migrants, including unaccompanied children, were left sleeping in parks and on sidewalks while others roamed the streets aimlessly. I'm Karen Shamas.
1: I'm Mike Hempen, AP News.
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12: This is Ty Higgins from the Ohio AgNet. Hoosier Ag Today's founder Gary Truitt recently was honored with the Farm Broadcaster of the Year Award from our National Association of Farm Broadcasting. 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Congratulations, Gary.
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32: ABC News, I'm Dave Packer. It's been 6 months since Nancy Guthrie was abducted by her home near Tucson, Arizona, now the Pima County Sheriff's Department. Is sharing details in those ransom notes.
33: Both notes contain the same Bitcoin address, and the author also claimed to know details from Nancy Guthrie's house, saying her white smartwatch was left at the foot of the bed and a backyard floodlight was destroyed. Investigators tell us those details are accurate, and the sheriff says labs across the country are working to untangle a mixed sample of DNA from as many as four people, and they're not giving up trying to trace those notes.
32: ABC's Aaron Katursky.
6: President Trump saying U.S. negotiators have reached a deal with Hamas to lay down its weapons and relinquish its control over Gaza. This as long as Israel withdraws from the Strip. New York's attorney general is suing the online betting platform Kalshi. Letitia James calling for the company to be taxed and regulated like licensed gambling. This is ABC News. A final salute in Queens, New York today for an American service member killed overseas in the war with Iran. ABC's Lindsay Tookman reports from New York City's Ozone Park neighborhood.
13: It was a really emotional and solemn service here in Ozone Park, Queens, but it also was a celebration of life. And it was really touching to watch all of these people to come together for 28-year-old Staff Sergeant Angel Sarah Rampersand. Hundreds filled the chapel in prayer and in song. Rampersand, who was born in Trinidad, was one of the U.S. service members killed in an Iranian missile strike on an airbase in Jordan.
6: Marine Corps investigators heading to the site of an aircraft mishap near the Miramar base. A source familiar with the incident telling ABC News it appears the Marine F-35 stealth fighter was on approach to the runway when it crashed. The pilot ejected safely and is in stable condition with non-life-threatening injuries. Marine versions of the F-35 stealth fighter are designed for takeoffs and landings on short runways. Dave Packer, ABC News.
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19: Helping her through the situation. You're listening to Network Indiana. I'm Jarrett Lewis. Police say a 16-year-old girl left her newborn near trees on Indianapolis's Far East Side last weekend. Investigators have since found the girl and arrested the man they believe is the baby's father. He's being held on a preliminary charge of sexual misconduct with a minor.
20: That's what we need to be thinking about right now. She's going to be going through that, a lot of chemical imbalances and floods of emotions. We need to support that and figure out and have some answers, because ultimately we're getting answers because of that tip for the life of this child.
19: RIPD Officer Tommy Thompson says investigators believe Hernsley Pierre is the baby's father. Again, he's facing a preliminary charge of sexual misconduct with a minor. IMPD investigating two different shootings on the east side Thursday night that happened within a minute of each other.
21: Take a step back. Gun violence isn't the answer.
19: IMPD Captain Richard Ray says a woman was shot and killed with a man arrested in her murder. Another man is dead in a separate shooting. Another shooting happened early this morning, believed by police to be a suicide. Indiana Senate President Pro Tem Rod Bray says he's not going to seek another term as the chamber's top Republican. Former State Senator Jim Merritt says that move could open the door to a real contest for leadership inside the Senate GOP caucus.
22: That three members of the Senate could decide that they want to be president of the Senate, caucus chairman, and majority leader, and that's all set up where there's new leadership that's already been decided.
19: Bray called his time as president pro tem one of the biggest honors of his career. He highlights work on tax cuts, health care, literacy, election security, women's sports, farmland rules, and abortion policy. And the Fever facing the Portland Fire tonight on the road. Head coach Stephanie White says their defense still needs some work.
23: When we are playing together, the ball is moving side to side. It's attacking the paint. It's finding the next pass. It's the ball finding the right shot. Multiple players on the floor getting touches. Defensively, it's communication, it's activity, it's execution.
19: Tip-off is at 10 p.m. Eastern. I'm Jarrett Lewis. 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
24: The Propel State Road 2 study team will host three community office hours in August to gather public input on the future of the State Road 2 corridor in LaPorte and St. Joseph counties. I'm Becca Shepherd for Stark County Family Dentistry from the WKVI Information Center. Residents, business owners, and other community members are invited to ask questions, share feedback, and speak one-on-one with members of the study team as it works to identify current transportation needs and develop a long-term vision for the corridor. The first office hour session will be held Saturday, August 1st during the Summer Blooms Market at 2455 East State Road 2 in Rolling Prairie from 10 a.m. to 4 p.m. Central Time. Additional office hours are scheduled for Tuesday, August 18th from 11 a.m. to 1 p.m. Central Time at the St. Joseph County Library Western Branch in South Bend, and from 2 to 4 p.m. Central Time at the new Carlisle Olive Township Library. County members may also submit questions and comments online through the study website, a link to which can be found at WKVI.com. Additional office hours are planned throughout the study area as the project continues. The Propel State Road 2 study covers the 13-mile section of State Road 2 from U.S. 20 in LaPorte County to U.S. 20 and U.S. 31 in St. Joseph County. According to the study team, the project is intended to identify transportation needs, improve safety and mobility, and develop recommendations for future improvements along the corridor. The Pulaski County Commissioners have announced they will hold a meeting this upcoming Monday, August 3rd at 6 p.m. Eastern Time in the Pulaski County Courthouse. The courthouse is located at 112 East Main Street in Winnemac. Commissioners will consider approval of claims and payroll and a conference request from the Pulaski County Assessor for assessor and deputy training in September. The agenda also includes the annual presentation from 4C Health, discussion regarding a road use agreement for a switchyard and substation, county buildings, and a human resources director discussion. The meeting will include an opportunity for public comment before adjournment. The next regular meeting of the Pulaski County Commissioners is scheduled for Monday, August 17th at 8:30 a.m. Eastern Time. The public is invited to attend this meeting, which will also be streamed live on YouTube. The Indiana Department of Transportation's maintenance crews will conduct seal coat operations on two stretches of State Road 39 next week. Scrub seal operations will first occur on State Road 39 between U.S. 30 and State Road 8 for approximately 1 day, on or after Monday, August 3rd. State Road 39 will then be scrub sealed between State Road 10 and State Road 14 over the course of approximately 2 days, starting on or after Wednesday, August 5th. Work will occur during the hours of 6 a.m. to 6 p.m. Motorists are encouraged to seek alternate routes while seal coat operations are underway, but traffic will be escorted through the work zone for local access. Wait times of 15 to 20 minutes should be expected. This work is weather sensitive, so the schedule is subject to change. A map of the affected areas can be found online at WKVI.com. The Stark County Board of Commissioners announced on Wednesday that they will be holding a meeting this upcoming Monday, August 3rd. The meeting is scheduled to take place at 5 p.m. Central Time and will be held at the Annex 1 Meeting Room, located at 53 East Mound Street in Knox. During the meeting, commissioners will review vendor and payroll claims as well as the minutes from their July 20th meeting. Commissioners are expected to hold a discussion on the possibility of distributing rewards to citizens who help officials find people who leave junk boats, trailers, and other such items along county roads and in ditches. After any other business that may come before the board, the meeting will be adjourned. The public is invited to attend this meeting. WKVI News and Information on the Hour is brought to you by Dr. Andrew Frazier and the staff over at Stark County Family Dentistry in Knox. Now in their location on Highway 35 next to First Source Bank. Their office phone number is 574-212-2008. I'm Becca Shepherd from the WKVI Information Center. 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
16: 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Tonight, showers and thunderstorms with a low of 65 degrees. Tomorrow, rain and storms in the afternoon with a high of 76. Tomorrow night, the rain continues. Scattered storms possible, low 63. Sunday, partly sunny, showers possible, high 77. I'm Bill Banks. 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
26: A freshman lawmaker shares what he's learned about ag policy in D.C. I'm Eric Pfeiffer. This is Hoosier Ag Today.
27: 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I'm making sure Washington actually listens to agriculture.
26: That's Republican Congressman Jefferson Shreve, representing Indiana's 6th District. 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
26: 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I'm Eric Pfeiffer, Hoosier Ag Today, Indiana's farm network for 20 years.
24: Turning now to funeral arrangements. 70-year-old Pamela Gum of Warsaw passed away July 25th. There will be no services at this time, but Bremen and Son Memorial Chapel of Knox is in charge of arrangements. Memorials may be made to the funeral home in memory of 70-year-old Pamela Gum of Warsaw. 71-year-old Gary Michael Vermillier passed away July 28th. Cremation will take place at Frayne Crematory in Winnemac. Arrangements have been entrusted to Frayne Mortuary in Winnemac in memory of 71-year-old Gary Michael Vermillier of Winnemac. 89-year-old Frank L. Winters of Culver and formerly of Monterey passed away June 12th. Cremation will take place at Frayne Crematory. Graveside services will be held 11 a.m. Eastern Time tomorrow, Saturday, August 1st at St. Peter's Cemetery in Winnemac. In lieu of flowers, memorial contributions may be made in the form of mass intentions, care of St. Peter's Catholic Church in Winnemac or St. Anne's Catholic Church in Monterey. Arrangements have been entrusted to Frayne Mortuary in Winnemac for 89-year-old Frank L. Winters of Culver and formerly of Monterey. 61-year-old Patrick Lee Chalifo of Moderryville passed away July 27th. There will be a celebration of life to be held tomorrow, Saturday, August 1st, from 2 to 5 p.m. Eastern Time at the American Legion Hall in Wheatfield. Arrangements have been entrusted to Frayne Mortuary in Moderryville for 61-year-old Patrick Lee Chalifo of Moderryville. 61-year-old Charles Wood Jr. of Camden passed away July 28th. Friends will be received from 11 a.m. until the time of the 1 p.m. service tomorrow, Saturday, August 1st, at the Brayman and Bailey Funeral Home in North Judson. That's for 61-year-old Charles Wood, Jr. of Camden. 90-year-old Betty R. Nerger Berger of Knox passed away on Monday, July 27th. Friends will be received from noon until the time of the 1 p.m. service this upcoming Monday, August 3rd, at the Brayman and Son Memorial Chapel in Knox. That's for 90-year-old Betty R. Nerger Berger of Knox. 71-year-old Linda Jean Burns passed away July 30th. Visitation will take place from 3 to 7 p.m. Eastern Time, Sunday, August 2nd, at the Frayne Mortuary in Winnemac. Funeral service

0: with a low of 65 degrees. Tomorrow, rain and storms in the afternoon with a high of 76. Tomorrow night, the rain continues. Scattered storms possible, low 63. Sunday, partly sunny, showers possible, high 77. I'm Bill Banks. For your local forecast 24/7, visit WKVI.com.
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5: Network Indiana Sports, I'm Nathaniel Finch. Looking back on last year's disappointing end to the Indianapolis Colts season and looking forward to this year as training camp gets started, the Colts CEO and co-owner Carly Ursay Gordon talks about the mantra for this season.
6: Find a way. We thought about what are the qualities successful people have. Consistency. Those qualities are resilience in the face of adversity. And those qualities, most importantly, are mental toughness and a find a way mindset.
5: Good news today at Grand Park in Westfield. Rookie linebacker CJ Allen, after starting camp on the physically unable to perform list, returned to practice and played with the starting lineup. Indiana football head coach Kurt Cignetti continues to make waves, as he always does on the microphone. Seemingly a jab at the SEC conference when talking about the Big Ten.
7: We don't run a hype machine up here in the Midwest. We believe everything's earned, not given. And when we fall short, we say we fell short. We don't cry a river, whine, and complain. All right, and that's why we're the best.
5: Fall camp on the way for IU, looking to defend its national title last season. Tonight, the Indiana Fever back in action. Probable to play is Aaliyah Boston after exiting early on Tuesday. The Fever play in Portland. It's a late one, a 10 o'clock Eastern start against the Fire. This weekend, your chance to see some IndyCar action at the Indianapolis Motor Speedway. With the release of IndyCar's next-gen chassis, the Dallara IR28 testing takes place on the oval this weekend. Alexander Rossi on Saturday and Alex Palou takes the wheel on Sunday, both open to the public. Nathaniel Finch, Network Indiana.
8: Fox News, I'm Tom Graham. The number of killed continues to climb after tens of thousands of immigrants from Morocco flooded a small Spain territory.
9: Spanish authorities now say at least 57 people were killed during those chaotic scenes in Ceuta, and that number could go up as divers start to search the ocean. Officials estimate 60,000 people crossed into the Spanish territory.
8: Fox's Jeff Paul, President Trump calling it an invasion. The Justice Department dropping criminal charges against a former Olympian accused of damaging the Lincoln Memorial reflecting pool.
10: Earlier this summer, the reflecting pool, after undergoing a multi-million dollar renovation, began showing signs of peeling paint. David Hearn maintains he's innocent. He was charged with vandalism. President Trump made many comments about the vandalism at the time.
8: Fox's David Spunt. 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
1: Helping her through the situation. You're listening to Network Indiana. I'm Jarrett Lewis. Police say a 16-year-old girl left her newborn near trees on Indianapolis' Far East Side last weekend. Investigators have since found the girl and arrested the man they believe is the baby's father. He's being held on a preliminary charge of sexual misconduct with a minor.
2: That's what we need to be thinking about right now. She's going to be going through that, a lot of chemical imbalances and floods of emotions. We need to support that and figure out and have some answers, because ultimately we're getting answers because of that tip for the life of this child.
1: RIPD Officer Tommy Thompson says investigators believe Hernsley Pierre is the baby's father. Again, he's facing a preliminary charge of sexual misconduct with a minor. IMPD investigating two different shootings on the east side Thursday night that happened within a minute of each other.
3: Take a step back. Gun violence isn't the answer.
1: IMPD Captain Richard Ray says a woman was shot and killed with a man arrested in her murder. Another man is dead in a separate shooting. Another shooting happened early this morning, believed by police to be a suicide. Indiana Senate President Pro Tem Rod Bray says he's not going to seek another term as the chamber's top Republican. Former State Senator Jim Merritt says that move could open the door to a real contest for leadership inside the Senate GOP caucus.
4: That three members of the Senate could decide that they want to be president of the Senate, caucus chairman, and majority leader, and that's all set up where there's new leadership that's already been decided.
1: Bray called his time as president pro tem one of the biggest honors of his career. He highlights work on tax cuts, health care, literacy, election security, women's sports, farmland rules, and abortion policy. And the Fever facing the Portland Fire tonight on the road. Head coach Stephanie White says their defense still needs some work.
5: When we are playing together, the ball is moving side to side. It's attacking the paint. It's finding the next pass. It's the ball finding the right shot. Multiple players on the floor getting touches. Defensively, it's communication, it's activity, it's execution.
1: Tip-off is at 10 p.m. Eastern. I'm Jarrett Lewis. 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
6: Mercer County Commissioners will meet on Monday. I'm Rusty Nixon, Max 98.3 FM News. Marshall County Commissioners will have their first meeting in the new month on Monday, August 3rd, 2026, beginning at 8:30 a.m. in the Commissioners' Meeting Room on the second floor of the Marshall County Building on Jefferson Street in Plymouth. The agenda includes regular reports from Highway Superintendent Jason Peters, County Attorney Sean Cerisi, and County Auditor Angie Birchmeyer. Also on the agenda are the quarterly report from Janice Holliday, the Council on Aging, and requests from Bremen Fire Chief Matt Nair, Billy Shope of the Maintenance Department, and Jackie Franks of the Health Department. There'll also be a report on the State Board of Accounts audit for 2025. For special accommodations, please contact the ADA coordinator at 574-935-8720. At least two business days prior to that scheduled meeting. Meeting will be live streamed as well on YouTube at Marshall County IN. Health services in the county took center stage at another local government meeting this week, with the Plymouth Common Council discussing that topic. A week ago, President of the Marshall County Commissioners, Stan Klotz, sought permission to gather information on vanishing health care services in the county. Gary Neidig of One Marshall County came before the Plymouth Common Council to discuss his group's activities, with one of those being help in securing a rural health grow grant for the region.
7: So Marshall County's set up to probably receive approximately $1.5 to $2 million per year for the next 5 years.
6: Told the board the funds would be used for counselors to help residents find the right health care. Monies in Marshall County will go to St. Joe Hospital and other health care providers to be distributed to subcontractors. Councilman Dave Morrow broached the topic of diminishing health care services in the county.
7: I have met with some of the people from St. Joe. I have met and am in the process of meeting with as many of the commissioners and county council members as I can individually. Each one of them, as I've talked to them, has expressed the exact same thing, Dave, that you're talking about. And I am not willing to just throw my hands up and say there's nothing we can do about this.
6: Mighty went on to say that finding the solutions to those problems would be ongoing.
7: You know, we don't get to demand what we used to. Marshall County had their own hospital, and then at some point in time, we sold it. And so I'm not saying that was a bad decision, but we don't have the same leverage we used to have. Some of the other ones probably are going to be looking for some kind of incentives to try to bring some of their people. I think the main thing we have to do is we have to not be a health desert. And that's sort of where we're at right now, healthcare desert.
6: Monday night at the Plymouth Common Council meeting, Heartland Artists opened bids for work to be done in making over the group's home on Michigan Street in downtown Plymouth. Money for that work will come from a Ready 2.0 grant and not from city coffers. But the rules of the grant state that the bids have to be opened in a government meeting. There were two bids for the work that also had four alternates. Base bid number one was from Zilkowski Construction for a base of $1.398 million. Alternate bid number one was for restoring windows at the back of the structure, which Zilkowski bid at no cost. Number two was to excavate and redo the drainage in the passageway between the Heartland building and the adjoining building to the south. That was just over $8,000. Number three, adding one new window in the rear of the building at just under $16,000. And number four, instead of just repairing damaged masonry on the back of the building, completely redoing the tuck pointing at the back, and that was a $68,000 add. Second bid was from Brown & Brown with a base of $935,500. For alternate number one, an additional $133,800. On alternate two, $15,000. On three, at $9,600. And four, at $37,000. The bids were taken under advisement for review. I'm Rusty Nixon, Max 98.3 FM News. 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
8: From the Tri-County Weather Center, I'm Bill Banks on All News 1520 WKVI. 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Tonight, showers and thunderstorms with a low of 65 degrees. Tomorrow, rain and storms in the afternoon with a high of 76. Tomorrow night, the rain continues. Scattered storms possible, low 63. Sunday, partly sunny, showers possible, high 77. I'm Bill Banks. 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
21: 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I'm Eric Pfeiffer. 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
21: That's Republican Congressman Jefferson Shreve, representing Indiana's 6th District. 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
23: 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Tonight, showers and thunderstorms with a low of 65 degrees. Tomorrow, rain and storms in the afternoon with a high of 76. Tomorrow night, the rain continues. Scattered storms possible, low 63. Sunday, partly sunny, showers possible, high 77. I'm Bill Banks. For your local forecast 24/7, visit WKVI.com.
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6: Purdue football coach Barry Odom says the Boilers are following a process to get back in the right direction. Boilers had a rough year last year, going 2-10.
24: The people that care about our program, the donors, the alumni, the passion of the fans, they're so hungry for a winner. I feel the deep responsibility to get it back for those people and all the former players. And we're on the fast track to get there.
6: Talking to the Big Ten Network, he says this year's recruiting class will surely give the Boilers a boost. Colts quarterback Daniel Jones has some thoughts on the first day of their training camp at Graham Park in Westfield.
25: Yeah, I felt good. I mean, that's stuff that I've done a lot. You know, you build it into your drill work, into, you know, your rehab and all that stuff I've been doing. So felt good doing it, and it's good to be able to do it in a more football setting.
6: Jones is fully healthy after tearing his Achilles last season. Head coach Shane Steichen has thought practice went well to open training camp. That's your sports check. 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I'm Rusty Nixon, Max 98.3 FM, part of the winning team at Kankakee Valley Broadcasting.
0: ABC News, I'm Dave Packer. It's been 6 months since Nancy Guthrie was abducted by her home near Tucson, Arizona. Now the Pima County Sheriff's Department is sharing details in those ransom notes.
1: Both notes contain the same Bitcoin address, and the author also claimed to know details from Nancy Guthrie's house, saying her white smartwatch was left at the foot of the bed and a backyard floodlight was destroyed. Investigators tell us those details are accurate, and the sheriff says labs across the country are working to untangle a mixed sample of DNA from as many as four people, and they're not giving up trying to trace those notes.
0: ABC's Aaron Katursky. President Trump saying U.S. negotiators have reached a deal with Hamas to lay down its weapons and relinquish its control over Gaza. This as long as Israel withdraws from the Strip. New York's attorney general suing the online betting platform Kalshi. Letitia James calling for the company to be taxed and regulated like licensed gambling. This is ABC News. A final salute in Queens, New York today for an American service member killed overseas in the war with Iran. ABC's Lindsay Tookman reports from New York City's Ozone Park neighborhood.
2: It was a really emotional and solemn service here in Ozone Park, Queens, but it also was a celebration of life. And it was really touching to watch all of these people to come together for 28-year-old Staff Sergeant Angel Sarah Rampersand. Hundreds filled the chapel in prayer and in song. Rampersand, who was born in Trinidad, was one of the U.S. service members killed in an Iranian missile strike on an airbase in Jordan.
0: Marine Corps investigators heading to the site of an aircraft mishap near the Miramar base. A source familiar with the incident telling ABC News it appears the Marine F-35 stealth fighter was on approach to the runway when it crashed. The pilot ejected safely and is in stable condition with non-life-threatening injuries. Marine versions of the F-35 stealth fighter are designed for takeoffs and landings on short runways. Dave Packer, ABC News.
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26: Helping her through the situation. You're listening to Network Indiana. I'm Jarrett Lewis. Police say a 16-year-old girl left her newborn near trees on Indianapolis' far east side last weekend. Investigators have since found the girl and arrested the man they believe is the baby's father. He's being held on a preliminary charge of sexual misconduct with a minor.
27: That's what we need to be thinking about right now. She's going to be going through that, a lot of chemical imbalances and floods of emotions. We need to support that and figure out and have some answers. Because ultimately, we're getting answers because of that tip for the life of this child.
26: RIPD Officer Tommy Thompson says investigators believe Hernsley Pierre is the baby's father. Again, he's facing a preliminary charge of sexual misconduct with a minor. IMPD investigating two different shootings on the east side Thursday night that happened within a minute of each other.
28: Take a step back. Gun violence isn't the answer.
26: IMPD Captain Richard Ray says a woman was shot and killed with a man arrested in her murder. Another man is dead in a separate shooting. Another shooting happened early this morning, believed by police to be a suicide. Indiana Senate President Pro Tem Rod Bray says he's not going to seek another term as the chamber's top Republican. Former State Senator Jim Merritt says that move could open the door to a real contest for leadership inside the Senate GOP caucus.
29: That three members of the Senate could decide that they want to be president of the Senate, caucus chairman, and majority leader, and that's all set up where there's new leadership that's already been decided.
26: Bray called his time as president pro tem one of the biggest honors of his career. He highlights work on tax cuts, health care, literacy, election security, women's sports, farmland rules, and abortion policy. And the Fever facing the Portland Fire tonight on the road. Head coach Stephanie White says their defense still needs some work.
7: When we are playing together, the ball is moving side to side. It's attacking the paint. It's finding the next pass. It's the ball finding the right shot. Multiple players on the floor getting touches. Defensively, it's communication, it's activity, it's execution.
26: Tip-off is at 10 p.m. Eastern. I'm Jarrett Lewis. 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
8: The ProPel State Road 2 study team will host 3 community office hours in August to gather public input on the future of the State Road 2 corridor in LaPorte and St. Joseph counties. I'm Becca Shepherd for Stark County Family Dentistry from the WKVI Information Center. Residents, business owners, and other community members are invited to ask questions, share feedback, and speak one-on-one with members of the study team as it works to identify current transportation needs and develop a long-term vision for the corridor. The first office hour session will be held Saturday, August 1st during the Summer Blooms Market at 2455 East State Road 2 in Rolling Prairie from 10 a.m. to 4 p.m. Central Time. Additional office hours are scheduled for Tuesday, August 18th from 11 a.m. to 1 p.m. Central Time at the St. Joseph County Library Western Branch in South Bend and from 2 to 4 p.m. Central Time at the new Carlisle Olive Township Library. County members may also submit questions and comments online through the study website, a link to which can be found at WKVI.com. Additional office hours are planned throughout the study area as the project continues. The ProPel State Road 2 study covers the 13-mile section of State Road 2 from U.S. 20 in LaPorte County to U.S. 20 and U.S. 31 in St. Joseph County. According to the study team, the project is intended to identify transportation needs, improve safety and mobility, and develop recommendations for future improvements along the corridor. The Pulaski County Commissioners have announced they will hold a meeting this upcoming Monday, August 3rd at 6 p.m. Eastern Time in the Pulaski County Courthouse. The courthouse is located at 112 East Main Street in Winnemac. Commissioners will consider approval of claims and payroll and a conference request from the Pulaski County Assessor for assessor and deputy training in September. The agenda also includes the annual presentation from 4C Health, discussion regarding a road use agreement for a switchyard and substation, county buildings, and a human resources director discussion. The meeting will include an opportunity for public comment before adjournment. The next regular meeting of the Pulaski County Commissioners is scheduled for Monday, August 17th at 8:30 a.m. Eastern Time. The public is invited to attend this meeting, which will also be streamed live on YouTube. The Indiana Department of Transportation's maintenance crews will conduct seal coat operations on 2 stretches of State Road 39 next week. Scrub seal operations will first occur on State Road 39 between U.S. 30 and State Road 8 for approximately 1 day, on or after Monday, August 3rd. State Road 39 will then be scrub sealed between State Road 10 and State Road 14 over the course of approximately 2 days, starting on or after Wednesday, August 5th. Work will occur during the hours of 6 a.m. to 6 p.m. Motorists are encouraged to seek alternate routes while seal coat operations are underway, but traffic will be escorted through the work zone for local access. Wait times of 15 to 20 minutes should be expected. This work is weather sensitive, so the schedule is subject to change. A map of the affected areas can be found online at WKVI.com. The Stark County Board of Commissioners announced on Wednesday that they will be holding a meeting this upcoming Monday, August 3rd. The meeting is scheduled to take place at 5 p.m. Central Time and will be held at the Annex 1 Meeting Room, located at 53 East Mound Street in Knox. During the meeting, commissioners will review vendor and payroll claims as well as the minutes from their July 20th meeting. Commissioners are expected to hold a discussion on the possibility of distributing rewards to citizens who help officials find people who leave junk boats, trailers, and other such items along county roads and in ditches. After any other business that may come before the board, the meeting will be adjourned. The public is invited to attend this meeting. WKVI News and information on the hour is brought to you by Dr. Andrew Frazier and the staff over at Stark County Family Dentistry in Knox. Now in their location on Highway 35 next to First Source Bank. 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I'm Becca Shepherd from the WKVI Information Center. 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
23: From the Tri-County Weather Center, I'm Bill Banks on All News 1520 WKVI. 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Tonight, showers and thunderstorms with a low of 65 degrees. Tomorrow, rain and storms in the afternoon with a high of 76. Tomorrow night, the rain continues. Scattered storms possible, low 63. Sunday, partly sunny, showers possible, high 77. I'm Bill Banks. 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
1: 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I'm Eric Pfeiffer. This is Hoosier Ag Today.
18: I'm convinced that one of the most important responsibilities I have is not speaking for agriculture. I'm making sure Washington actually listens to agriculture.
1: That's Republican Congressman Jefferson Shreve, representing Indiana's 6th District. 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He says he's been there long enough now to know that nearly every major policy debate on the Hill, either directly or indirectly, comes back to ag.
18: 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Agriculture no longer sits at the sidelines of our national conversation. 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
1: 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I'm Eric Pfeiffer, Hoosier Ag Today, Indiana's farm network for 20 years.
8: Turning now to funeral arrangements. 70-year-old Pamela Gum of Warsaw passed away July 25th. There will be no services at this time, but Bremen and Son Memorial Chapel of Knox is in charge of arrangements. Memorials may be made to the funeral home in memory of 70-year-old Pamela Gum of Warsaw. 71-year-old Gary Michael Vermilier passed away July 28th. Cremation will take place at Frayne Crematory in Winnemac. Arrangements have been entrusted to Frayne Mortuary in Winnemac in memory of 71-year-old Gary Michael Vermilier of Winnemac. 89-year-old Frank L. Winters of Culver and formerly of Monterey passed away June 12th. Cremation will take place at Frayne Crematory. Graveside services will be held 11 a.m. Eastern Time tomorrow, Saturday, August 1st, at St. Peter's Cemetery in Winnemac. In lieu of flowers, memorial contributions may be made in the form of mass intentions, care of St. Peter's Catholic Church in Winnemac or St. Anne's Catholic Church in Monterey. Arrangements have been entrusted to Frayne Mortuary in Winnemac for 89-year-old Frank L. Winters of Culver and formerly of Monterey. 61-year-old Patrick Lee Chalifo of Modaryville passed away July 27th. There will be a celebration of life to be held tomorrow, Saturday, August 1st, from 2 to 5 p.m. Eastern Time at the American Legion Hall in Wheatfield. Arrangements have been entrusted to Frayne Mortuary in Modaryville for 61-year-old Patrick Lee Chalifo of Modaryville. 61-year-old Charles Wood Jr. of Camden passed away July 28th. Friends will be received from 11 a.m. until the time of the 1 p.m. service tomorrow, Saturday, August 1st, at the Brayman and Bailey Funeral Home in North Judson. That's for 61-year-old Charles Wood Jr. of Camden. 90-year-old Betty R. Nerger Berger of Knox passed away on Monday, July 27th. Friends will be received from noon until the time of the 1 p.m. service this upcoming Monday, August 3rd, at the Brayman and Son Memorial Chapel in Knox. That's for 90-year-old Betty R. Nerger Berger of Knox. 71-year-old Linda Jean Burns passed away July 30th. Visitation will take place from 3 to 7 p.m. Eastern Time, Sunday, August 2nd, at the Frayne Mortuary in Winnemac. Funeral services will be held 11 a.m. Eastern Time, Monday, August 3rd, at Frayne Mortuary in Winnemac. Memorials can be made to Bell Center Bible Church or the Pulaski County Human Services Food Pantry. Funeral services have been entrusted to Frayne Mortuary for 71-year-old Linda Jean Burns. Remember, you can find complete obituary information online at WKVI.com.
23: 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Tonight, showers and thunderstorms with a low of 65 degrees. Tomorrow, rain and storms in the afternoon with a high of 76. Tomorrow night, the rain continues. Scattered storms possible, low 63. Sunday, partly sunny, showers possible, high 77. I'm Bill Banks. 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
10: AP News, I'm Mike Hempen. Hamas has confirmed that it will disarm in a potential breakthrough for ending the war in Gaza, but major obstacles remain. Middle East expert Neil Quilliam, who's at London's Chatham House think tank, says the takeaway from the deal is that the fighting in Gaza is simply on pause.
12: There is very little prospect of conflict resolution. It's conflict management at the moment. And the livelihoods of the Palestinians in Gaza is horrific. Continues to be horrific. Humanitarian aid is trickling through, so their livelihoods are deteriorating. And equally inside Israel, there is still a concern that what they suffered and experienced on October the 7th is going to come again. So I just see the conflict as such. What we're seeing is just a very large band-aid being put over it.
10: Israel has not officially commented on the Hamas deal. President Trump isn't expecting the Iran war to end anytime soon.
19: President Trump says Iran is staying in the fight at his cabinet meeting at Camp David after previously insisting Iran has been completely defeated militarily. The president acknowledged he expects military action will continue for some time.
20: We're doing very well. We're trying to be nice as you can be in, you know, a situation like that. But, you know, they're... they're being decimated.
19: The president says negotiations with Iran have been frustrating. Ed Donahue, Washington.
0: Massachusetts is close to giving doctors the final say on whether to perform late abortions. Lawmakers have approved a bill that would leave it up to doctors to decide whether it makes sense to perform an abortion after the first 24 weeks of pregnancy. This is AP News. A pilot has survived a military jet crash in California.
3: The U.S. Marine Corps says a pilot is in stable condition after ejecting from a military jet that crashed near Miramar Air Base near San Diego. The F-35B stealth fighter went down in a field. Video showed a plume of black smoke surrounded by flame-retardant foam, along with military vehicles and firefighters at the scene spraying down the smoking wreckage. Wade Lott says he saw the crash from his truck as he drove to work at a local concrete company. Lott says he saw two jets descending toward the runway, and the first landed without incident, but the second jet began slowing down, almost as if it were trying to hover. Lott says the pilot ejected and the parachute deployed just in time as the jet plowed into the runway right next to another plane. I'm Jennifer King.
0: FIFA President Gianni Infantino is abandoning his divisive plan to sell World Cup profits to private equity after receiving pushback from all comers of the soccer world. More news at apnews.com. I'm Mike Hempen, AP News.

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9: ABC News, I'm Dave Hatton. Two U.S. officials say President Trump's weighing a round of intense strikes on energy targets in Iran that could begin as soon as this weekend. Another source says the potential strikes had been discussed with Israeli officials. In California, Marine Corps investigators at the site of an aircraft mishap that occurred today near the Miramar base.
10: It appears the Marine F-35 stealth fighter was on approach to the runway when it crashed, according to a source familiar with the incident. The pilot ejected safely and is in stable condition with non-life-threatening injuries.
9: Thousands of migrants are trying to break into an African peninsula under Spanish control. People swimming around barriers, pushing through the fence. Madrid is blaming smuggling networks. The Justice Department moved to dismiss the criminal case against Olympian David Hearn, who is alleged to have vandalized the Lincoln Memorial reflecting pool. The DOJ acknowledging the damage to the pool was the result of flawed installation by the contractor. This is ABC News. Almost 6 months after Nancy Guthrie's disappearance, the Pima County Sheriff's Department is asking for the public's help by releasing the ransom notes sent to local media outlets in Nancy's hometown of Tucson, Arizona.
11: The first note saying, "We have your mother, Nancy. She is safe but scared." And it goes on to ask for $4 million in Bitcoin. There was another note that came in on February 6th. A Guthrie family, "We did not fully grasp the seriousness of her physical condition. We never intended to harm her. She perished shortly after she was taken. We believe it was heart-related. She is buried in nature now. Nothing you could have done could have changed the outcome. We want your family to know this, and we hope you can all find peace. We are truly sorry."
9: That's ABC's Alex Stone. The future of FIFA. The president says he's abandoning plans to sell stakes in future FIFA competitions to private investors. The move comes after the 55-member European soccer organization threatened to boycott future FIFA matches, including the World Cup. Dave Packer, ABC News.
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18: Helping her through the situation. You're listening to Network Indiana. I'm Jarrett Lewis. Police say a 16-year-old girl left her newborn near trees on Indianapolis' Far East Side last weekend. Investigators have since found the girl and arrested the man they believe is the baby's father. He's being held on a preliminary charge of sexual misconduct with a minor.
19: That's what we need to be thinking about right now. She's going to be going through that, a lot of chemical imbalances and floods of emotions. We need to support that and figure out and have some answers, because ultimately we're getting answers because of that tip for the life of this child.
18: RIPD Officer Tommy Thompson says investigators believe Hernsley Pierre is the baby's father. Again, he's facing a preliminary charge of sexual misconduct with a minor. IMPD investigating two different shootings on the east side Thursday night that happened within a minute of each other.
20: Take a step back. Gun violence isn't the answer.
18: IMPD Captain Richard Ray says a woman was shot and killed with a man arrested in her murder. Another man is dead in a separate shooting. Another shooting happened early this morning, believed by police to be a suicide. Indiana Senate President Pro Tem Rod Bray says he's not going to seek another term as the chamber's top Republican. Former State Senator Jim Merritt says that move could open the door to a real contest for leadership inside the Senate GOP caucus.
21: That three members of the Senate could decide that they want to be president of the Senate, caucus chairman, and majority leader, and that's all set up where there's new leadership that's already been decided.
18: Bray called his time as president pro tem one of the biggest honors of his career. He highlights work on tax cuts, health care, literacy, election security, women's sports, farmland rules, and abortion policy. And the Fever facing the Portland Fire tonight on the road. Head coach Stephanie White says their defense still needs some work.
22: When we are playing together, the ball is moving side to side. It's attacking the paint. It's finding the next pass. It's the ball finding the right shot. Multiple players on the floor getting touches. Defensively, it's communication, it's activity, it's execution.
18: Tip-off is at 10 p.m. Eastern. I'm Jarrett Lewis. 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
23: The Propel State Road 2 study team will host three community office hours in August to gather public input on the future of the State Road 2 corridor in LaPorte and St. Joseph counties. I'm Becca Shepherd for Stark County Family Dentistry from the WKVI Information Center. Residents, business owners, and other community members are invited to ask questions, share feedback, and speak one-on-one with members of the study team as it works to identify current transportation needs and develop a long-term vision for the corridor. The first office hour session will be held Saturday, August 1st during the Summer Blooms Market at 2455 East State Road 2 in Rolling Prairie from 10 a.m. to 4 p.m. Central Time. Additional office hours are scheduled for Tuesday, August 18th from 11 a.m. to 1 p.m. Central Time at the St. Joseph County Library Western Branch in South Bend, and from 2 to 4 p.m. Central Time at the new Carlisle Olive Township Library. County members may also submit questions and comments online through the study website, a link to which can be found at WKVI.com. Additional office hours are planned throughout the study area as the project continues. The Propel State Road 2 study covers the 13-mile section of State Road 2 from U.S. 20 in LaPorte County to U.S. 20 and U.S. 31 in St. Joseph County. According to the study team, the project is intended to identify transportation needs, improve safety and mobility, and develop recommendations for future improvements along the corridor. The Pulaski County Commissioners have announced they will hold a meeting this upcoming Monday, August 3rd at 6 p.m. Eastern Time in the Pulaski County Courthouse. The courthouse is located at 112 East Main Street in Winnemac. Commissioners will consider approval of claims and payroll and a conference request from the Pulaski County Assessor for assessor and deputy training in September. The agenda also includes the annual presentation from 4C Health, discussion regarding a road use agreement for a switchyard and substation, county buildings, and a human resources director discussion. The meeting will include an opportunity for public comment before adjournment. The next regular meeting of the Pulaski County Commissioners is scheduled for Monday, August 17th at 8:30 a.m. Eastern Time. The public is invited to attend this meeting, which will also be streamed live on YouTube. The Indiana Department of Transportation's maintenance crews will conduct seal coat operations on two stretches of State Road 39 next week. Scrub seal operations will first occur on State Road 39 between U.S. 30 and State Road 8 for approximately 1 day on or after Monday, August 3rd. State Road 39 will then be scrub sealed between State Road 10 and State Road 14 over the course of approximately 2 days, starting on or after Wednesday, August 5th. Work will occur during the hours of 6 a.m. to 6 p.m. Motorists are encouraged to seek alternate routes while seal code operations are underway, but traffic will be escorted through the work zone for local access. Wait times of 15 to 20 minutes should be expected. This work is weather sensitive, so the schedule is subject to change. A map of the affected areas can be found online at WKVI.com. The Stark County Board of Commissioners announced on Wednesday that they will be holding a meeting this upcoming Monday, August 3rd. The meeting is scheduled to take place at 5 p.m. Central Time and will be held at the Annex 1 Meeting Room, located at 53 East Mound Street in Knox. During the meeting, commissioners will review vendor and payroll claims as well as the minutes from their July 20th meeting. Commissioners are expected to hold a discussion on the possibility of distributing rewards to citizens who help officials find people who leave junk boats, trailers, and other such items along county roads and in ditches. After any other business that may come before the board, the meeting will be adjourned. The public is invited to attend this meeting. WKVI News and Information on the Hour is brought to you by Dr. Andrew Frazier and the staff over at Stark County Family Dentistry in Knox. 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
1: 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Tonight, showers and thunderstorms with a low of 65 degrees. Tomorrow, rain and storms in the afternoon with a high of 76. Tomorrow night, the rain continues. Scattered storms possible, low 63. Sunday, partly sunny, showers possible, high 77. I'm Bill Banks. 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
8: 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I'm Eric Pfeiffer. This is Hoosier Ag Today.
9: I'm convinced that one of the most important responsibilities I have is not speaking for agriculture. I'm making sure Washington actually listens to agriculture.
8: That's Republican Congressman Jefferson Shreve, representing Indiana's 6th District. 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
8: 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I'm Eric Pfeiffer, Hoosier Ag Today, Indiana's farm network for 20 years.
10: Turning now to funeral arrangements. 70-year-old Pamela Gum of Warsaw passed away July 25th. There will be no services at this time, but Bremen and Son Memorial Chapel of Knox is in charge of arrangements. Memorials may be made to the funeral home in memory of 70-year-old Pamela Gum of Warsaw. 71-year-old Gary Michael Vermillier passed away July 28th. Cremation will take place at Frayne Crematory in Winnemac. Arrangements have been entrusted to Frayne Mortuary in Winnemac in memory of 71-year-old Gary Michael Vermillier of Winnemac. 89-year-old Frank L. Winters of Culver and formerly of Monterey passed away June 12th. Cremation will take place at Frayne Crematory. Graveside services will be held 11 a.m. Eastern Time tomorrow, Saturday, August 1st at St. Peter's Cemetery in Winnemac. In lieu of flowers, memorial contributions may be made in the form of mass intentions, care of St. Peter's Catholic Church in Winnemac or St. Anne's Catholic Church in Monterey. Arrangements have been entrusted to Frayne Mortuary in Winnemac for 89-year-old Frank L. Winters of Culver and formerly of Monterey. 61-year-old Patrick Lee Chalifo of Modaryville passed away July 27th. There will be a celebration of life to be held tomorrow, Saturday, August 1st, from 2 to 5 p.m. Eastern Time at the American Legion Hall in Wheatfield. Arrangements have been entrusted to Frayne Mortuary in Modaryville for 61-year-old Patrick Lee Chalifo of Modaryville. 61-year-old Charles Wood Jr. of Camden passed away July 28th. Friends will be received from 11 a.m. until the time of the 1 p.m. service tomorrow, Saturday, August 1st, at the Bremen and Bailey Funeral Home in North Judson. That's for 61-year-old Charles Wood Jr. of Camden. 90-year-old Betty R. Nerger Berger of Knox passed away on Monday, July 27th. Friends will be received from noon until the time of the 1 p.m. service this upcoming Monday, August 3rd, at the Bremen and Son Memorial Chapel in Knox. That's for 90-year-old Betty R. Nerger Berger of Knox. 71-year-old Linda Jean Burns passed away July 30th. Visitation will take place from 3:07 p.m. Eastern Time, Sunday, August 2nd, at the Frayne Mortuary in Winnemac. Funeral services will be held 11 a.m. Eastern Time, Monday, August 3rd, at Frayne Mortuary in Winnemac. Memorials can be made to Bell Center Bible Church or the Pulaski County Human Services Food Pantry.

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6: Network Indiana Sports, I'm Nathaniel Finch. Looking back on last year's disappointing end to the Indianapolis Colts season and looking forward to this year as training camp gets started, the Colts CEO and co-owner Carly Ursay Gordon talks about the mantra for this season.
7: Find a way. We thought about what are the qualities successful people have. Consistency. Those qualities are resilience in the face of adversity. And those qualities, most importantly, are mental toughness and a find a way mindset.
6: Good news today at Grand Park in Westfield. Rookie linebacker CJ Allen, after starting camp on the physically unable to perform list, returned to practice and played with the starting lineup. Indiana football head coach Kurt Cignetti continues to make waves, as he always does on the microphone. Seemingly a jab at the SEC conference when talking about the Big Ten.
8: We don't run a hype machine up here in the Midwest. We believe everything's earned, not given. And when we fall short, we say we fell short. We don't cry a river, whine, and complain. All right, and that's why we're the best.
6: Fall camp on the way for IU, looking to defend its national title last season. Tonight, the Indiana Fever back in action. Probable to play is Aaliyah Boston after exiting early on Tuesday. The Fever play in Portland. It's a late one, a 10 o'clock Eastern start against the Fire. This weekend, your chance to see some IndyCar action at the Indianapolis Motor Speedway. With the release of IndyCar's next-gen chassis, the Dallara IR28 testing takes place on the oval this weekend, Alexander Rossi on Saturday, and Alex Palou takes the wheel on Sunday, both open to the public. Nathaniel Finch, Network Indiana.
9: Fox News, I'm Carmen Roberts. FIFA blows the final whistle on a plan that sparked outrage across the soccer world, is scrapping a controversial proposal to sell a private equity stake in the World Cup. President Trump's touting a deal to get Hamas to disarm.
10: President Trump saying such a move would be absolutely impossible without the current U.S. success in the war with Iran.
9: Fox's Steve Harrigan. The FBI issues a warning to local water supply operators after an increase in cyber attacks. Fox's Mike Tobin reports Minnesota was not the only state hit.
11: The FBI says water and wastewater utility companies in 7 states have now reported malicious cyber attack incidents since Monday. Investigators immediately suspected Iran, but not the president.
12: They blame it on Iran. I don't think so. I blame it on Minnesota because they're grossly incompetent.
9: America's listening to Fox News.
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17: 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I'm Jarrett Lewis. Police say a 16-year-old girl left her newborn near trees on Indianapolis' Far East Side last weekend. Investigators have since found

0: the girl and arrested the man they believe is the baby's father. He's being held on a preliminary charge of sexual misconduct with a minor.
1: That's what we need to be thinking about right now. She's going to be going through that, a lot of chemical imbalances and floods of emotions. We need to support that and figure out and have some answers, because ultimately we're getting answers because of that tip for the life of this child.
0: RIPD Officer Tommy Thompson says investigators believe Hernsley Pierre is the baby's father. Again, he's facing a preliminary charge of sexual misconduct with a minor. IMPD investigating two different shootings on the east side Thursday night that happened within a minute of each other.
2: Take a step back. Gun violence isn't the answer.
0: IMPD Captain Richard Ray says a woman was shot and killed with a man arrested in her murder. Another man is dead in a separate shooting. Another shooting happened early this morning, believed by police to be a suicide. Indiana Senate President Pro Tem Rod Bray says he's not going to seek another term as the chamber's top Republican. Former State Senator Jim Merritt says that move could open the door to a real contest for leadership inside the Senate GOP caucus.
3: That three members of the Senate could decide that they want to be president of the Senate, caucus chairman, and majority leader, and that's all set up where there's new leadership that's already been decided.
0: Bray called his time as president pro tem one of the biggest honors of his career. He highlights work on tax cuts, health care, literacy, election security, women's sports, farmland rules, and abortion policy. And the Fever facing the Portland Fire tonight on the road. Head coach Stephanie White says their defense still needs some work.
4: When we are playing together, the ball is moving side to side. It's attacking the paint. It's finding the next pass. It's the ball finding the right shot. Multiple players on the floor getting touches. Defensively, it's communication, it's activity, it's execution.
0: Tip-off is at 10 p.m. Eastern. I'm Jarrett Lewis. 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
5: Marshall County Commissioners will meet on Monday. I'm Rusty Nixon, Max 98.3 FM News. Marshall County Commissioners will have their first meeting in the new month on Monday, August 3rd, 2026, beginning at 8:30 a.m. in the Commissioners' Meeting Room on the second floor of the Marshall County Building on Jefferson Street in Plymouth. The agenda includes regular reports from Highway Superintendent Jason Peters, County Attorney Sean Cerisi, and County Auditor Angie Birchmeyer. Also on the agenda are the quarterly report from Janice Holliday, the Council on Aging, and requests from Bremen Fire Chief Matt Nair, Billy Shope of the Maintenance Department, and Jackie Pranks of the Health Department. There will also be a report on the State Board of Accounts audit for 2025. For special accommodations, please contact the ADA coordinator at 574-935-8720. At least two business days prior to that scheduled meeting. Meeting will be live streamed as well on YouTube at Marshall County IN. Health services in the county took center stage at another local government meeting this week, with the Plymouth Common Council discussing that topic. A week ago, President of the Marshall County Commissioners, Stan Klotz, sought permission to gather information on vanishing health care services in the county. Gary Neidig of One Marshall County came before the Plymouth Common Council to discuss his group's activities, with one of those being help in securing a rural health grow grant for the region.
6: So Marshall County is set up to probably receive approximately $1.5 to $2 million per year for the next 5 years.
5: Told the board the funds would be used for counselors to help residents find the right health care. Monies in Marshall County will go to St. Joe Hospital and other health care providers to be distributed to subcontractors. Councilman Dave Morrow broached the topic of diminishing health care services in the county.
6: I have met with some of the people from St. Joe. I have met and am in the process of meeting with as many of the commissioners and county council members as I can individually. Each one of them, as I've talked to them, has expressed the exact same thing, Dave, that you're talking about. And I am not willing to just throw my hands up and say there's nothing we can do about this.
5: Neidig went on to say that finding the solutions to those problems would be ongoing.
6: You know, we don't get to demand what we used to. Marshall County had their own hospital, and then at some point in time, we sold it. And so I'm not saying that was a bad decision, but we don't have the same leverage we used to have. Some of the other ones probably are going to be looking for some kind of incentives to try to bring some of their people. I think the main thing we have to do is we have to not be a health desert. And that's sort of where we're at right now, healthcare desert.
5: Monday night at the Plymouth Common Council meeting, Heartland Artists opened bids for work to be done in making over the group's home on Michigan Street in downtown Plymouth. Money for that work will come from a Ready 2.0 grant and not from city coffers, but the rules of the grant state that the bids have to be opened in a government meeting. There were two bids for the work that also had four alternates. Base bid number one was from Zilkowski Construction for a base of $1.398 million. Alternate bid number one was for restoring windows at the back of the structure, which Zilkowski bid at no cost. Number two was to excavate and redo the drainage in the passageway between the Heartland building and the adjoining building to the south. That was just over $8,000. Number three, adding one new window in the rear of the building at just under $16,000. And number four, instead of just repairing damaged masonry on the back of the building, completely redoing the tuck pointing at the back, and that was a $68,000 add. Second bid was from Brown & Brown with a base of $935,500. For alternate number one, an additional $133,800. On alternate two, $15,000. On three, at $9,600. And four, at $37,000. The bids were taken under advisement for review. I'm Rusty Nixon, Max 98.3 FM News. 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
7: From the Tri-County Weather Center, I'm Bill Banks on All News 1520 WKVI. 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Tonight, showers and thunderstorms with a low of 65 degrees. Tomorrow, rain and storms in the afternoon with a high of 76. Tomorrow night, the rain continues. Scattered storms possible, low 63. Sunday, partly sunny, showers possible, high 77. I'm Bill Banks. For your local forecast 24/7, visit WKVI.com.
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4: 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I'm Eric Pfeiffer. 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
6: From the Tri-County Weather Center, I'm Bill Banks on All News 1520 WKVI. 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Tonight, showers and thunderstorms with a low of 65 degrees. Tomorrow, rain and storms in the afternoon with a high of 76. Tomorrow night, the rain continues. Scattered storms possible, low 63. Sunday, partly sunny, showers possible, high 77. I'm Bill Banks. For your local forecast 24/7, visit WKVI.com.
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12: Purdue football coach Barry Odom says the Boilers are following a process to get back in the right direction. Boilers had a rough year last year, going 2-10.
13: The people that care about our program, the donors, the alumni, the passion of the fans, they're so hungry for a winner. I feel the deep responsibility to get it back for those people and all the former players, and we're on the fast track to get there.
12: Talking to the Big Ten Network, he says this year's recruiting class will surely give the Boilers a boost. Colts quarterback Daniel Jones has some thoughts on the first day of their training camp at Graham Park in Westfield.
14: Yeah, I felt good. I mean, that's stuff that I've done a lot. You know, you build it into your drill work, into, you know, your rehab and all that stuff I've been doing. So felt good doing it, and it's good to be able to do it in a more football setting.
12: Jones is fully healthy after tearing his Achilles last season. Head coach Shane Steichen has thought practice went well to open training camp. That's your sports check. You want your sports news 24/7, and who doesn't? 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I'm Rusty Nixon, Max 98.3 FM, part of the winning team at Kankakee Valley Broadcasting.
15: ABC News, I'm Dave Packer. Two U.S. officials say President Trump's weighing a round of intense strikes on energy targets in Iran that could begin as soon as this weekend. Another source says the potential strikes had been discussed with Israeli officials.
9: In California, Marine Corps investigators at the site of an aircraft mishap that occurred today near the Miramar base.
16: It appears the Marine F-35 stealth fighter was on approach to the runway when it crashed, according to a source familiar with the incident. The pilot ejected safely and is in stable condition with non-life-threatening injuries.
9: Thousands of migrants are trying to break into an African peninsula under Spanish control. People swimming around barriers, pushing through the fence. Madrid is blaming smuggling networks. The Justice Department moved to dismiss the criminal case against Olympian David Hearn, who is alleged to have vandalized the Lincoln Memorial reflecting pool. The DOJ acknowledging the damage to the pool was the result of flawed installation by the contractor. This is ABC News. Almost 6 months after Nancy Guthrie's disappearance, the Pima County Sheriff's Department is asking for the public's help by releasing the ransom note sent to local media outlets in Nancy's hometown of Tucson, Arizona.
17: The first note saying, "We have your mother, Nancy. She is safe but scared." And it goes on to ask for $4 million in Bitcoin. There was another note that came in on February 6th. "A Guthrie family, we did not fully grasp the seriousness of her physical condition. We never intended to harm her. She perished shortly after she was taken. We believe it was heart-related. She is buried in nature now. Nothing you could have done could have changed the outcome. We want your family to know this, and we hope you can all find peace. We are truly sorry."
9: That's ABC's Alex Stone. The future of FIFA. The president says he's abandoning plans to sell stakes in future FIFA competitions to private investors. The move comes after the 55-member European soccer organization threatened to boycott future FIFA matches, including the World Cup. Dave Packer, ABC News.
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20: Helping her through the situation. You're listening to Network Indiana. I'm Jarrett Lewis. Police say a 16-year-old girl left her newborn near trees on Indianapolis' Far East Side last weekend. Investigators have since found the girl and arrested the man they believe is the baby's father. He's being held on a preliminary charge of sexual misconduct with a minor.
21: That's what we need to be thinking about right now. She's going to be going through that, a lot of chemical imbalances and floods of emotions. We need to support that and figure out and have some answers, because ultimately we're getting answers because of that tip for the life of this child.
20: RIPD Officer Tommy Thompson says investigators believe Hernsley Pierre is the baby's father. Again, he's facing a preliminary charge of sexual misconduct with a minor. IMPD investigating two different shootings on the east side Thursday night that happened within a minute of each other.
22: Take a step back. Gun violence isn't the answer.
20: IMPD Captain Richard Ray says a woman was shot and killed with a man arrested in her murder. Another man is dead in a separate shooting. Another shooting happened early this morning, believed by police to be a suicide. Indiana Senate President Pro Tem Rod Bray says he's not going to seek another term as the chamber's top Republican. Former State Senator Jim Merritt says that move could open the door to a real contest for leadership inside the Senate GOP caucus.
23: That three members of the Senate could decide that they want to be president of the Senate, caucus chairman, and majority leader, and that's all set up where there's new leadership that's already been decided.
20: Bray called his time as president pro tem one of the biggest honors of his career. He highlights work on tax cuts, health care, literacy, election security, women's sports, farmland rules, and abortion policy. And the Fever facing the Portland Fire tonight on the road. Head coach Stephanie White says their defense still needs some work.
24: When we are playing together, the ball is moving side to side. It's attacking the paint. It's finding the next pass. It's the ball finding the right shot. Multiple players on the floor getting touches. Defensively, it's communication, it's activity, it's execution.
20: Tip-off is at 10 p.m. Eastern. I'm Jarrett Lewis. 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
25: The ProPel State Road 2 study team will host three community office hours in August to gather public input on the future of the State Road 2 corridor in LaPorte and St. Joseph counties. I'm Becca Shepherd for Stark County Family Dentistry from the WKVI Information Center. Residents, business owners, and other community members are invited to ask questions, share feedback, and speak one-on-one with members of the study team as it works to identify current transportation needs and develop a long-term vision for the corridor. The first office hour session will be held Saturday, August 1st during the Summer Blooms Market at 2455 East State Road 2 in Rolling Prairie from 10 a.m. to 4 p.m. Central Time. Additional office hours are scheduled for Tuesday, August 18th from 11 a.m. to 1 p.m. Central Time at the St. Joseph County Library Western Branch in South Bend and from 2 to 4 p.m. Central Time at the new Carlisle Olive Township Library. County members may also submit questions and comments online through the study website, a link to which can be found at WKVI.com. Additional office hours are planned throughout the study area as the project continues. The Propel State Road 2 study covers the 13-mile section of State Road 2 from U.S. 20 in LaPorte County to U.S. 20 and U.S. 31 in St. Joseph County. According to the study team, the project is intended to identify transportation needs, improve safety and mobility, and develop recommendations for future improvements along the corridor. The Pulaski County Commissioners have announced they will hold a meeting this upcoming Monday, August 3rd at 6 p.m. Eastern Time in the Pulaski County Courthouse. The courthouse is located at 112 East Main Street in Winnemac. Commissioners will consider approval of claims and payroll and a conference request from the Pulaski County Assessor for assessor and deputy training in September. The agenda also includes the annual presentation from 4C Health, discussion regarding a road use agreement for a switchyard and substation, county buildings, and a human resources director discussion. The meeting will include an opportunity for public comment before adjournment. The next regular meeting of the Pulaski County Commissioners is scheduled for Monday, August 17th at 8:30 a.m. Eastern Time. The public is invited to attend this meeting, which will also be streamed live on YouTube. The Indiana Department of Transportation's maintenance crews will conduct seal coat operations on two stretches of State Road 39 next week. Scrub seal operations will first occur on State Road 39 between U.S. 30 and State Road 8 for approximately 1 day, on or after Monday, August 3rd. State Road 39 will then be scrub sealed between State Road 10 and State Road 14 over the course of approximately 2 days, starting on or after Wednesday, August 5th. Work will occur during the hours of 6 a.m. to 6 p.m. Motorists are encouraged to seek alternate routes while seal coat operations are underway, but traffic will be escorted through the work zone for local access. Wait times of 15 to 20 minutes should be expected. This work is weather sensitive, so the schedule is subject to change. A map of the affected areas can be found online at WKVI.com. The Stark County Board of Commissioners announced on Wednesday that they will be holding a meeting this upcoming Monday, August 3rd. The meeting is scheduled to take place at 5 p.m. Central Time and will be held at the Annex 1 Meeting Room, located at 53 East Mound Street in Knox. During the meeting, commissioners will review vendor and payroll claims as well as the minutes from their July 20th meeting. Commissioners are expected to hold a discussion on the possibility of distributing rewards to citizens who help officials find people who leave junk boats, trailers, and other such items along county roads and in ditches. After any other business that may come before the board, the meeting will be adjourned. The public is invited to attend this meeting. WKVI News and Information on the Hour is brought to you by Dr. Andrew Frazier and the staff over at Stark County Family Dentistry in Knox. Now in their location on Highway 35 next to First Source Bank. 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I'm Becca Shepherd from the WKVI Information Center. 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
6: From the Tri-County Weather Center, I'm Bill Banks on All News 1520 WKVI. 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Tonight, showers and thunderstorms with a low of 65 degrees. Tomorrow, rain and storms in the afternoon with a high of 76. Tomorrow night, the rain continues. Scattered storms possible, low 63. Sunday, partly sunny, showers possible, high 77. I'm Bill Banks. For your local forecast 24/7, visit WKVI.com.
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2: A freshman lawmaker shares what he's learned about ag policy in D.C. I'm Eric Pfeiffer. This is Hoosier Ag Today.
3: I'm convinced that one of the most important responsibilities I have is not speaking for agriculture. I'm making sure Washington actually listens to agriculture.
2: That's Republican Congressman Jefferson Shreve, representing Indiana's 6th District. He's wrapping up his first term in Congress. He says he's been there long enough now to know that nearly every major policy debate on the Hill, either directly or indirectly, comes back to ag.
3: 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Agriculture no longer sits at the sidelines of our national conversation. 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
2: 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I'm Eric Pfeiffer, Hoosier Ag Today, Indiana's farm network for 20 years.
25: Turning now to funeral arrangements. 70-year-old Pamela Gum of Warsaw passed away July 25th. There will be no services at this time, but Bremen and Son Memorial Chapel of Knox is in charge of arrangements. Memorials may be made to the funeral home in memory of 70-year-old Pamela Gum of Warsaw. 71-year-old Gary Michael Vermilier passed away July 28th. Cremation will take place at Frayne Crematory in Winnemac. Arrangements have been entrusted to Frayne Mortuary in Winnemac in memory of 71-year-old Gary Michael Vermilier of Winnemac. 89-year-old Frank L. Winters of Culver and formerly of Monterey passed away June 12th. Cremation will take place at Frayne Crematory. Graveside services will be held 11 a.m. Eastern Time tomorrow, Saturday, August 1st at St. Peter's Cemetery in Winnemac. In lieu of flowers, memorial contributions may be made in the form of mass intentions, care of St. Peter's Catholic Church in Winnemac or St. Anne's Catholic Church in Monterey. Arrangements have been entrusted to Frayne Mortuary in Winnemac for 89-year-old Frank L. Winters of Culver and formerly of Monterey. 61-year-old Patrick Lee Chalifo of Moderryville passed away July 27th. There will be a celebration of life to be held tomorrow, Saturday, August 1st, from 2 to 5 p.m. Eastern Time at the American Legion Hall in Wheatfield. Arrangements have been entrusted to Frayne Mortuary in Moderryville for 61-year-old Patrick Lee Chalifo of Moderryville. 61-year-old Charles Wood Jr. of Camden passed away July 28th. Friends will be received from 11 a.m. until the time of the 1 p.m. service tomorrow, Saturday, August 1st, at the Bremen and Bailey Funeral Home in North Judson. That's for 61-year-old Charles Wood Jr. of Camden. 90-year-old Betty R. Nerger Berger of Knox passed away on Monday, July 27th. Friends will be received from noon until the time of the 1 p.m. service this upcoming Monday, August 3rd, at the Bremen and Son Memorial Chapel in Knox. That's for 90-year-old Betty R. Nerger Berger of Knox. 71-year-old Linda Jean Burns passed away July 30th. Visitation will take place from 3 to 7 p.m. Eastern Time, Sunday, August 2nd, at the Frayne Mortuary in Winnemac. Funeral services will be held 11 a.m. Eastern Time, Monday, August 3rd, at Frayne Mortuary in Winnemac. Memorials can be made to Bell Center Bible Church or the Pulaski County Human Services Food Pantry. Funeral services have been entrusted to Frayne Mortuary for 71-year-old Linda Jean Burns. Remember, you can find complete obituary information online at WKVI.com.
6: 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Tonight, showers and thunderstorms with a low of 65 degrees. Tomorrow, rain and storms in the afternoon with a high of 76. Tomorrow night, the rain continues. Scattered storms possible, low 63. Sunday, partly sunny, showers possible, high 77. I'm Bill Banks. 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
4: AP News, I'm Mike Hempen. Hamas has confirmed that it will disarm in a potential breakthrough for ending the war in Gaza, but major obstacles remain. Middle East expert Neil Quilliam, who's at London's Chatham House think tank, says the takeaway from the deal is that the fighting in Gaza is simply on pause.
5: There is very little prospect of conflict resolution. It's conflict management at the moment. And the livelihoods of the Palestinians in Gaza is horrific. Continues to be horrific. Humanitarian aid is trickling through, so their livelihoods are deteriorating. And equally, inside Israel, there is still a concern that what they suffered and experienced on October the 7th is going to come again. So I just see the conflict as such. What we're seeing is just a very large band-aid being put over it.
4: Israel has not officially commented on the Hamas deal. President Trump isn't expecting the Iran war to end anytime soon.
8: President Trump says Iran is staying in the fight at his cabinet meeting at Camp David after previously insisting Iran has been completely defeated militarily. The president acknowledged he expects military action will continue for some time.
11: We're doing very well. We're trying to be nice as you can be in, you know, a situation like that. But, you know, they're being decimated.
8: The president says negotiations with Iran have been frustrating. Ed Donahue, Washington.
4: Massachusetts is close to giving doctors the final say on whether to perform late abortions. Lawmakers have approved a bill that would leave it up to doctors to decide whether it makes sense to perform an abortion after the first 24 weeks of pregnancy. This is AP News. A pilot has survived a military jet crash in California.
13: The U.S. Marine Corps says a pilot is in stable condition after ejecting from a military jet that crashed near Miramar Air Base near San Diego. The F-35B stealth fighter went down in a field. Video showed a plume of black smoke surrounded by flame-retardant foam, along with military vehicles and firefighters at the scene spraying down the smoking wreckage. Wade Lott says he saw the crash from his truck as he drove to work at a local concrete company. Lott says he saw two jets descending toward the runway, and the first landed without incident, but the second jet began slowing down, almost as if it were trying to hover. Lott says the pilot ejected and the parachute deployed just in time as the jet plowed into the runway right next to another plane. I'm Jennifer King.
4: FIFA President Gianni Infantino is abandoning his divisive plan to sell World Cup profits to private equity after receiving pushback from all comers of the soccer world. More news at apnews.com. I'm Mike Hempen, AP News.
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27: ABC News, I'm Dave Packard. State and federal officials are working to determine who's behind a series of cyber attacks against water treatment facilities in Minnesota and other states. Some evidence points to Iran, but President Trump, he doesn't believe that.
28: I would blame it on Minnesota and the governor, the corrupt governor of Minnesota. They like to say, oh, it's Iran. Iran should be so lucky. Iran's got bigger problems than worrying about Minnesota.
27: Minnesota's Governor Tim Walz, he pushed back, blaming the Trump administration for taking an axe to federal agencies that fight cyber attacks. Two U.S. officials say President Trump's weighing a round of intense strikes on energy targets in Iran that could begin as soon as this weekend. The Justice Department has filed a motion to dismiss the charges against the former U.S. Olympian, who the president had accused of vandalizing the reflecting pool on the National Mall. The Trump administration is now blaming the contractor for the peeling pool liner paint. This is ABC News. The Senate Judiciary Committee has set a vote for Tuesday on the nomination of Todd Blanche to head the DOJ. Republican Senators John Cornyn and Tom Tillis opposing Blanche over the proposed $1.8 billion weaponization compensation fund. ABC's Mary Bruce.
29: The president digging in, demanding the Senate confirm his embattled pick for attorney general immediately.
28: Todd Blanche is a very, very good man, and he shouldn't be in the middle of this.
29: I pressed the president. Why not just put that in writing?
28: He's dead. But, you know, I wish it weren't, to be honest with you. I think people were horribly treated, horribly abused, and I'd like to see them compensated.
29: Tillis saying the president made it clear the fund is still alive, which is exactly why we are attempting to formally end it.
27: Online betting platform Kalshi is calling a lawsuit from New York's Attorney General Letitia James political theater. 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Dave Packer, ABC News.
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18: Helping her through the situation. You're listening to Network Indiana. I'm Jarrett Lewis. Police say a 16-year-old girl left her newborn near trees on Indianapolis' Far East Side last weekend. Investigators have since found the girl and arrested the man they believe is the baby's father. He's being held on a preliminary charge of sexual misconduct with a minor.
19: That's what we need to be thinking about right now. She's going to be going through that. A lot of chemical imbalances and floods of emotions. We need to support that and figure out and have some answers, because ultimately we're getting answers because of that tip for the life of this child.
18: IMPD Officer Tommy Thompson says investigators believe Hernsley Pierre is the baby's father. Again, he's facing a preliminary charge of sexual misconduct with a minor. IMPD investigating two different shootings on the east side Thursday night that happened within a minute of each other.
20: Take a step back. Gun violence isn't the answer.
18: IMPD Captain Richard Ray says a woman was shot and killed with a man arrested in her murder. Another man is dead in a separate shooting. Another shooting happened early this morning, believed by police to be a suicide. Indiana Senate President Pro Tem Rod Bray says he's not going to seek another term as the chamber's top Republican. Former State Senator Jim Merritt says that move could open the door to a real contest for leadership inside the Senate GOP caucus.
21: That three members of the Senate could decide that they want to be president of the Senate, caucus chairman, and majority leader, and that's all set up where there's new leadership that's already been decided.
18: Bray called his time as president pro tem one of the biggest honors of his career. He highlights work on tax cuts, health care, literacy, election security, women's sports, farmland rules, and abortion policy. And the Fever facing the Portland Fire tonight on the road. Head coach Stephanie White says their defense still needs some work.
22: When we are playing together, the ball is moving side to side. It's attacking the paint. It's finding the next pass. It's the ball finding the right shot. Multiple players on the floor getting touches. Defensively, it's communication, it's activity, it's execution.
18: Tip-off is at 10 p.m. Eastern. I'm Jarrett Lewis. 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
25: The ProPel State Road 2 study team will host three community office hours in August to gather public input on the future of the State Road 2 corridor in LaPorte and St. Joseph counties.
23: I'm Becca Shepherd for Stark County Family Dentistry from the WKVI Information Center.
25: Residents, business owners, and other community members are invited to ask questions, share feedback, and speak one-on-one with members of the study team as it works to identify current transportation needs and develop a long-term vision for the corridor. The first office hour session will be held Saturday, August 1st during the Summer Blooms Market at 2455 East State Road 2 in Rolling Prairie from 10 a.m. to 4 p.m. Central Time. Additional office hours are scheduled for Tuesday, August 18th from 11 a.m. to 1 p.m. Central Time at the St. Joseph County Library Western Branch in South Bend and from 2 to 4 p.m. Central Time at the new Carlisle Olive Township Library. County members may also submit questions and comments online through the study website, a link to which can be found at WKVI.com. Additional office hours are planned throughout the study area as the project continues. The ProPel State Road 2 study covers the 13-mile section of State Road 2 from U.S. 20 in LaPorte County to U.S. 20 and U.S. 31 in St. Joseph County. According to the study team, the project is intended to identify transportation needs, improve safety and mobility, and develop recommendations for future improvements along the corridor. The Pulaski County Commissioners have announced they will hold a meeting this upcoming Monday, August 3rd at 6 p.m. Eastern Time in the Pulaski County Courthouse. The courthouse is located at 112 East Main Street in Winnemac. Commissioners will consider approval of claims and payroll and a conference request from the Pulaski County Assessor for assessor and deputy training in September. The agenda also includes the annual presentation from 4C Health, discussion regarding a road use agreement for a switchyard and substation, county buildings, and a human resources director discussion. The meeting will include an opportunity for public comment before adjournment. The next regular meeting of the Pulaski County Commissioners is scheduled for Monday, August 17th at 8:30 a.m. Eastern Time. The public is invited to attend this meeting, which will also be streamed live on YouTube. The Indiana Department of Transportation's maintenance crews will conduct seal coat operations on two stretches of State Road 39 next week. Scrub seal operations will first occur on State Road 39 between U.S. 30 and State Road 8 for approximately 1 day, on or after Monday, August 3rd. State Road 39 will then be scrub sealed between State Road 10 and State Road 14 over the course of approximately 2 days, starting on or after Wednesday, August 5th. Work will occur during the hours of 6 a.m. to 6 p.m. Motorists are encouraged to seek alternate routes while seal coat operations are underway, but traffic will be escorted through the work zone for local access. Wait times of 15 to 20 minutes should be expected. This work is weather sensitive, so the schedule is subject to change. A map of the affected areas can be found online at WKVI.com. The Stark County Board of Commissioners announced on Wednesday that they will be holding a meeting this upcoming Monday, August 3rd. The meeting is scheduled to take place at 5 p.m. Central Time and will be held at the Annex 1 Meeting Room, located at 53 East Mound Street in Knox. During the meeting, commissioners will review vendor and payroll claims as well as the minutes from their July 20th meeting. Commissioners are expected to hold a discussion on the possibility of distributing rewards to citizens who help officials find people who leave junk boats, trailers, and other such items along county roads and in ditches. After any other business that may come before the board, the meeting will be adjourned. The public is invited to attend this meeting. WKVI News and information on the hour is brought to you by Dr. Andrew Frazier and the staff over at Stark County Family Dentistry in Knox. Now in their location on Highway 35 next to First Source Bank. 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
10: 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Tonight, showers and thunderstorms with a low of 65 degrees. Tomorrow, rain and storms in the afternoon with a high of 76. Tomorrow night, the rain continues. Scattered storms possible, low 63. Sunday, partly sunny, showers possible, high 77. I'm Bill Banks. 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
13: This is Kurt Lancaster from the Texas Farm Bureau Radio Network. 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A big Texas hats off to you, Gary. 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Congratulations, Gary, on a job well done.
15: Freshman lawmaker shares what he's learned about ag policy in D.C. I'm Eric Pfeiffer. This is Hoosier Ag Today.
16: I'm convinced that one of the most important responsibilities I have is not speaking for agriculture. I'm making sure Washington actually listens to agriculture.
15: That's Republican Congressman Jefferson Shreve representing Indiana's 6th District. He's wrapping up his first term in Congress. He says he's been there long enough now to know that nearly every major policy debate on the Hill, either directly or indirectly, comes back to ag.
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15: 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I'm Eric Pfeiffer, Hoosier Ag Today, Indiana's farm network for 20 years.
25: Turning now to funeral arrangements. 70-year-old Pamela Gum of Warsaw passed away July 25th. There will be no services at this time, but Bremen and Son Memorial Chapel of Knox is in charge of arrangements. Memorials may be made to the funeral home in memory of 70-year-old Pamela Gum of Warsaw. 71-year-old Gary Michael Vermillier passed away July 28th. Cremation will take place at Frayne Crematory in Winnemac. Arrangements have been entrusted to Frayne Mortuary in Winnemac in memory of 71-year-old Gary Michael Vermillier of Winnemac. 89-year-old Frank L. Winters of Culver and formerly of Monterey passed away June 12th. Cremation will take place at Frayne Crematory. Graveside services will be held 11 a.m. Eastern Time tomorrow, Saturday, August 1st at St. Peter's Cemetery in Winnemac. In lieu of flowers, memorial contributions may be made in the form of mass intentions, care of St. Peter's Catholic Church in Winnemac or St. Anne's Catholic Church in Monterey. Arrangements have been entrusted to Frayne Mortuary in Winnemac for 89-year-old Frank L. Winters of Culver and formerly of Monterey. 61-year-old Patrick Lee Chalifo of Modaryville passed away July 27th. There will be a celebration of life to be held tomorrow, Saturday, August 1st, from 2 to 5 p.m. Eastern Time at the American Legion Hall in Wheatfield. Arrangements have been entrusted to Frayne Mortuary in Modaryville for 61-year-old Patrick Lee Chalifo of Modaryville. 61-year-old Charles Wood Jr. of Camden passed away July 28th. Friends will be received from 11 a.m. until the time of the 1 p.m. service tomorrow, Saturday, August 1st, at the Bremen and Bailey Funeral Home in North Judson. That's for 61-year-old Charles Wood Jr. of Camden. 90-year-old Betty R. Nerger Berger of Knox passed away on Monday, July 27th. Friends will be received from noon until the time of the 1 p.m. service this upcoming Monday, August 3rd, at the Bremen and Son Memorial Chapel in Knox. That's for 90-year-old Betty R. Nerger Berger of Knox. 71-year-old Linda Jean Burns passed away July 30th. Visitation will take place from 3 to 7 p.m. Eastern Time, Sunday, August 2nd, at the Frayne Mortuary in Winnemac. Funeral services will be held 11 a.m. Eastern Time, Monday, August 3rd, at Frayne Mortuary in Winnemac. Memorials can be made to Bell Center Bible Church or the Pulaski County Human Services Food Pantry. Funeral services have been entrusted to Frayne Mortuary for 71-year-old Linda Jean Burns. Remember, you can find complete obituary information online at WKVI.com.
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1: From the Tri-County Weather Center, I'm Bill Banks on All News 1520 WKVI. 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Tonight, showers and thunderstorms with a low of 65 degrees. Tomorrow, rain and storms in the afternoon with a high of 76. Tomorrow night, the rain continues. Scattered storms possible, low 63. Sunday, partly sunny, showers possible, high 77. I'm Bill Banks. 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

0: get started. The Colts CEO and co-owner Carly Ursay Gordon talks about the mantra for this season.
1: Find a way. We thought about what are the qualities successful people have. Consistency. Those qualities are resilience in the face of adversity. And those qualities, most importantly, are mental toughness and a find a way mindset.
0: Good news today at Grand Park in Westfield. Rookie linebacker CJ Allen, after starting camp on the physically unable to perform list, returned to practice and played with the starting lineup. Indiana football head coach Kurt Cignetti continues to make waves, as he always does on the microphone. Seemingly a jab at the SEC conference when talking about the Big Ten.
2: We don't run a hype machine up here in the Midwest. We believe everything's earned, not given. And when we fall short, we say we fell short. We don't cry a river, whine, and complain. All right, and that's why we're the best.
0: Fall camp on the way for IU, looking to defend its national title last season. Tonight, the Indiana Fever back in action. Probable to play is Aaliyah Boston after exiting early on Tuesday. The Fever play in Portland. It's a late one, a 10 o'clock Eastern start against the Fire. This weekend, your chance to see some IndyCar action at the Indianapolis Motor Speedway. With the release of IndyCar's next-gen chassis, the Dallara IR28 testing takes place on the oval this weekend. Alexander Rossi on Saturday and Alex Palou takes the wheel on Sunday, both open to the public. Nathaniel Finch, Network Indiana.
3: Fox News, I'm Chris DeMeo. President Trump says Hamas has agreed to drop all arms, and he's saying Israel is on board.
4: Most people said that would be a deal that would be undoable. It's a very complex situation over there. The people are very complex and difficult. If you go 4 months ago, 5 months ago, a deal like that would have been impossible.
3: Critics from Israel and Palestine are concerned about how their countries will move forward. The Justice Department wants to drop charges against a former Olympian accused of vandalizing the reflective pool in Washington, D.C.
5: The Justice Department blames the Department of the Interior for slowly trickling critical information to prosecutors, writing, had DOI been forthcoming with information in its possession, a grand jury indictment would not have been sought.
3: That's Fox's Jared Halpern in Washington. Stocks finishing higher today, the Dow ending up 277 points. 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
9: Helping her through the situation. You're listening to Network Indiana. I'm Jarrett Lewis. Police say a 16-year-old girl left her newborn near trees on Indianapolis' Far East Side last weekend. Investigators have since found the girl and arrested the man they believe is the baby's father. He's being held on a preliminary charge of sexual misconduct with a minor.
10: That's what we need to be thinking about right now. She's going to be going through that, a lot of chemical imbalances and floods of emotions. We need to support that and figure out and have some answers, because ultimately we're getting answers because of that tip for the life of this child.
9: RIPD Officer Tommy Thompson says investigators believe Hernsley Pierre is the baby's father. Again, he's facing a preliminary charge of sexual misconduct with a minor. IMPD investigating two different shootings on the east side Thursday night that happened within a minute of each other.
11: Take a step back. Gun violence isn't the answer.
9: IMPD Captain Richard Ray says a woman was shot and killed with a man arrested in her murder. Another man is dead in a separate shooting. Another shooting happened early this morning, believed by police to be a suicide. Indiana Senate President Pro Tem Rod Bray says he's not going to seek another term as the chamber's top Republican. Former State Senator Jim Merritt says that move could open the door to a real contest for leadership inside the Senate GOP caucus.
12: That three members of the Senate could decide that they want to be
7: President of the Senate.

0: caucus chairman and majority leader, and that's all set up where there's new leadership that's already been decided.
1: Bray called his time as president pro tem one of the biggest honors of his career. He highlights work on tax cuts, health care, literacy, election security, women's sports, farmland rules, and abortion policy. And the Fever facing the Portland Fire tonight on the road. Head coach Stephanie White says their defense still needs some work.
2: When we are playing together, the ball is moving side to side. It's attacking the paint. It's finding the next pass. It's the ball finding the right shot. Multiple players on the floor getting touches. Defensively, it's communication, it's activity, it's execution.
1: Tip-off is at 10 p.m. Eastern. I'm Jarrett Lewis. 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
3: Marshall County Commissioners will meet on Monday. I'm Rusty Nixon, Max 98.3 FM News. Marshall County Commissioners will have their first meeting in the new month on Monday, August 3rd, 2026, beginning at 8:30 a.m. in the Commissioners' Meeting Room on the second floor of the Marshall County Building on Jefferson Street in Plymouth. The agenda includes regular reports from Highway Superintendent Jason Peters, County Attorney Sean Cerisi, and County Auditor Angie Birchmeyer. Also on the agenda are the quarterly report from Janice Holliday, the Council on Aging, and requests from Bremen Fire Chief Matt Nair, Billy Shope of the Maintenance Department, and Jackie Franks of the Health Department. There'll also be a report on the State Board of Accounts audit for 2025. For special accommodations, please contact the ADA coordinator at 574-935-8720. At least 2 business days prior to that scheduled meeting. Meeting will be live streamed as well on YouTube at Marshall County IN. Health services in the county took center stage at another local government meeting this week with the Plymouth Common Council discussing that topic. A week ago, President of the Marshall County Commissioners, Stan Klotz, sought permission to gather information on vanishing health care services in the county. Gary Neidig of One Marshall County came before the Plymouth Common Council to discuss his group's activities, with one of those being help in securing a rural health grow grant for the region.
4: So Marshall County is set up to probably receive approximately $1.5 to $2 million per year for the next 5 years.
3: Told the board the funds would be used for counselors to help residents find the right health care. Monies in Marshall County will go to St. Joe Hospital and other health care providers to be distributed to subcontractors. Councilman Dave Morrow broached the topic of diminishing health care services in the county.
4: I have met with some of the people from St. Joe. I have met and am in the process of meeting with as many of the commissioners and county council members as I can individually. Each one of them, as I've talked to them, has expressed the exact same thing, Dave, that you're talking about. And I am not willing to just throw my hands up and say there's nothing we can do about this.
3: Knighting went on to say that finding the solutions to those problems would be ongoing.
4: You know, we don't get to demand what we used to. Marshall County had their own hospital, and then at some point in time, we sold it. And so I'm not saying that was a bad decision, but we don't have the same leverage we used to have. Some of the other ones probably are going to be looking for some kind of incentives to try to bring some of their people. I think the main thing we have to do is we have to not be a health desert. And that's sort of where we're at right now, healthcare desert.
3: Monday night at the Plymouth Common Council meeting, Heartland Artists opened bids for work to be done in making over the group's home on Michigan Street in downtown Plymouth. Money for that work will come from a Ready 2.0 grant and not from city coffers. But the rules of the grant state that the bids have to be opened in a government meeting. There were 2 bids for the work that also had 4 alternates. Base bid number 1 was from Zilkowski Construction for a base of $1.398 million. Alternate bid number 1 was for restoring windows at the back of the structure, which Zilkowski bid at no cost. Number 2 was to excavate and redo the drainage in the passageway between the Heartland building and the adjoining building to the south. That was just over $8,000. Number 3, adding 1 new window in the rear of the building at just under $16,000. And number four, instead of just repairing damaged masonry on the back of the building, completely redoing the tuck pointing at the back, and that was a $68,000 add. Second bid was from Brown & Brown with a base of $935,500. For alternate number one, an additional $133,800. On alternate two, $15,000, I should say. On three, at $9,600. And four, at $37,000. The bids were taken under advisement for review. I'm Rusty Nixon, Max 98.3 FM News. 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
5: From the Tri-County Weather Center, I'm Bill Banks on All News 1520 WKVI. 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Tonight, showers and thunderstorms with a low of 65 degrees. Tomorrow, rain and storms in the afternoon with a high of 76. Tomorrow night, the rain continues. Scattered storms possible, low 63. Sunday, partly sunny, showers possible, high 77. I'm Bill Banks. For your local forecast 24/7, visit WKVI.com.
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17: 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I'm Eric Pfeiffer. 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
5: From the Tri-County Weather Center, I'm Bill Banks on All News 1520 WKVI. 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Tonight, showers and thunderstorms with a low of 65 degrees. Tomorrow, rain and storms in the afternoon with a high of 76. Tomorrow night, the rain continues. Scattered storms possible, low 63. Sunday, partly sunny, showers possible, high 77. I'm Bill Banks. For your local forecast 24/7, visit WKVI.com.
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3: Purdue football coach Barry Odom says the Boilers are following a process to get back in the right direction. Boilers had a rough year last year, going 2-10.
20: The people that care about our program, the donors, the alumni, the passion of the fans, they're so hungry for a winner. I feel the deep responsibility to get it back for those people and all the former players. And we're on the fast track to get there.
3: Talking to the Big Ten Network, he says this year's recruiting class will surely give the Boilers a boost. Colts quarterback Daniel Jones has some thoughts on the first day of their training camp at Graham Park in Westfield.
21: Yeah, I felt good. I mean, that's stuff that I've done a lot. You know, you build it into your drill work, into, you know, your rehab and all that stuff I've been doing. So felt good doing it, and it's good to be able to do it in a more football setting.
3: Jones is fully healthy after tearing his Achilles last season. Head coach Shane Steichen has thought practice went well to open training camp. That's your sports check. 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I'm Rusty Nixon, Max 98.3 FM, part of the winning team at Kankakee Valley Broadcasting.
22: ABC News, I'm Dave Packer. State and federal officials are working to determine who's behind a series of cyber attacks against water treatment facilities in Minnesota and other states. Some evidence points to Iran, but President Trump, he doesn't believe that.
23: I would blame it on Minnesota and the governor, the corrupt governor of Minnesota. They like to say, oh, it's Iran. Iran should be so lucky. Iran's got bigger problems than worrying about Minnesota.
22: Minnesota's Governor Tim Walz, he pushed back, blaming the Trump administration for taking an axe to federal agencies that fight cyber attacks. Two U.S. officials say President Trump's weighing a round of intense strikes on energy targets in Iran that could begin as soon as this weekend. The Justice Department has filed a motion to dismiss the charges against the former U.S. Olympian, who the president had accused of vandalizing the reflecting pool on the National Mall. The Trump administration is now blaming the contractor for the peeling pool liner paint. This is ABC News. The Senate Judiciary Committee has set a vote for Tuesday on the nomination of Todd Blanche to head the DOJ. Republican Senators John Cornyn and Tom Tillis opposing Blanche over the proposed $1.8 billion weaponization compensation fund. ABC's Mary Bruce.
24: The president digging in, demanding the Senate confirm his embattled pick for attorney general immediately.
23: Todd Blanche is a very, very good man, and he shouldn't be in the middle of this.
24: I pressed the president. Why not just put that in writing?
23: He's dead.
0: But, you know, I wish it weren't, to be honest with you. I think people were horribly treated, horribly abused, and I'd like to see them compensated.
24: Tillis saying the president made it clear the fund is still alive, which is exactly why we are attempting to formally end it.
22: Online betting platform Kalshi is calling a lawsuit from New York's Attorney General Letitia James political theater. 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Dave Packer, ABC News.
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7: Helping her through the situation. You're listening to Network Indiana. I'm Jarrett Lewis. Police say a 16-year-old girl left her newborn near trees on Indianapolis' Far East Side last weekend. Investigators have since found the girl and arrested the man they believe is the baby's father. He's being held on a preliminary charge of sexual misconduct with a minor.
25: That's what we need to be thinking about right now. She's going to be going through that, a lot of chemical imbalances and floods of emotions. We need to support that and figure out and have some answers. Because ultimately, we're getting answers because of that tip for the life of this child.
7: IPD Officer Tommy Thompson says investigators believe Hernsley Pierre is the baby's father. Again, he's facing a preliminary charge of sexual misconduct with a minor. IMPD investigating two different shootings on the east side Thursday night that happened within a minute of each other.
26: Take a step back. Gun violence isn't the answer.
7: IMPD Captain Richard Ray says a woman was shot and killed with a man arrested in her murder. Another man is dead in a separate shooting. Another shooting happened early this morning, believed by police to be a suicide. Indiana Senate President Pro Tem Rod Bray says he's not going to seek another term as the chamber's top Republican. Former State Senator Jim Merritt says that move could open the door to a real contest for leadership inside the Senate GOP caucus.
27: That three members of the Senate could decide that they want to be president of the Senate, caucus chairman, and majority leader, and that's all set up where there's new leadership that's already been decided.
7: Bray called his time as president pro tem one of the biggest honors of his career. He highlights work on tax cuts, health care, literacy, election security, women's sports, farmland rules, and abortion policy. And the Fever facing the Portland Fire tonight on the road. Head coach Stephanie White says their defense still needs some work.
28: When we are playing together, the ball is moving side to side. It's attacking the paint. It's finding the next pass. It's the ball finding the right shot. Multiple players on the floor getting touches. Defensively, it's communication, it's activity, it's execution.
7: Tip-off is at 10 p.m. Eastern. I'm Jarrett Lewis. 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
29: The Propel State Road 2 study team will host three community office hours in August to gather public input on the future of the State Road 2 corridor in LaPorte and St. Joseph counties. I'm Becca Shepherd for Stark County Family Dentistry from the WKVI Information Center. Residents, business owners, and other community members are invited to ask questions, share feedback, and speak one-on-one with members of the study team as it works to identify current transportation needs and develop a long-term vision for the corridor. The first office hour session will be held Saturday, August 1st during the Summer Blooms Market at 2455 East State Road 2 in Rolling Prairie from 10 a.m. to 4 p.m. Central Time. Additional office hours are scheduled for Tuesday, August 18th from 11 a.m. to 1 p.m. Central Time at the St. Joseph County Library Western Branch in South Bend and from 2 to 4 p.m. Central Time at the new Carlisle Olive Township Library. County members may also submit questions and comments online through the study website, a link to which can be found at WKVI.com. Additional office hours are planned throughout the study area as the project continues. The Propel State Road 2 study covers the 13-mile section of State Road 2 from U.S. 20 in LaPorte County to U.S. 20 and U.S. 31 in St. Joseph County. According to the study team, the project is intended to identify transportation needs, improve safety and mobility, and develop recommendations for future improvements along the corridor. The Pulaski County Commissioners have announced they will hold a meeting this upcoming Monday, August 3rd at 6 p.m. Eastern Time in the Pulaski County Courthouse. The courthouse is located at 112 East Main Street in Winnemac. Commissioners will consider approval of claims and payroll and a conference request from the Pulaski County Assessor for assessor and deputy training in September. The agenda also includes the annual presentation from 4C Health, discussion regarding a road use agreement for a switchyard and substation, county buildings, and a human resources director discussion. The meeting will include an opportunity for public comment before adjournment. The next regular meeting of the Pulaski County Commissioners is scheduled for Monday, August 17th at 8:30 a.m. Eastern Time. The public is invited to attend this meeting, which will also be streamed live on YouTube. The Indiana Department of Transportation's maintenance crews will conduct seal coat operations on two stretches of State Road 39 next week. Scrub seal operations will first occur on State Road 39 between U.S. 30 and State Road 8 for approximately 1 day, on or after Monday, August 3rd. State Road 39 will then be scrub sealed between State Road 10 and State Road 14 over the course of approximately 2 days, starting on or after Wednesday, August 5th. Work will occur during the hours of 6 a.m. to 6 p.m. Motorists are encouraged to seek alternate routes while seal coat operations are underway, but traffic will be escorted through the work zone for local access. Wait times of 15 to 20 minutes should be expected. This work is weather sensitive, so the schedule is subject to change. A map of the affected areas can be found online at WKVI.com. The Stark County Board of Commissioners announced on Wednesday that they will be holding a meeting this upcoming Monday, August 3rd. The meeting is scheduled to take place at 5 p.m. Central Time and will be held at the Annex 1 Meeting Room, located at 53 East Mound Street in Knox. During the meeting, commissioners will review vendor and payroll claims as well as the minutes from their July 20th meeting. Commissioners are expected to hold a discussion on the possibility of distributing rewards to citizens who help officials find people who leave junk boats, trailers, and other such items along county roads and in ditches. After any other business that may come before the board, the meeting will be adjourned. The public is invited to attend this meeting. WKVI News and Information on the Hour is brought to you by Dr. Andrew Frazier and the staff over at Stark County Family Dentistry in Knox. Now in their location on Highway 35 next to First Source Bank. 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I'm Becca Shepherd from the WKVI Information Center. 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
10: From the Tri-County Weather Center, I'm Bill Banks on All News 1520 WKVI. 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Tonight, showers and thunderstorms with a low of 65 degrees. Tomorrow, rain and storms in the afternoon with a high of 76. Tomorrow night, the rain continues. Scattered storms possible, low 63. Sunday, partly sunny, showers possible, high 77. I'm Bill Banks. 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
15: A freshman lawmaker shares what he's learned about ag policy in D.C. I'm Eric Pfeiffer. This is Hoosier Ag Today.
16: I'm convinced that one of the most important responsibilities I have is not speaking for agriculture. I'm making sure Washington actually listens to agriculture.
15: That's Republican Congressman Jefferson Shreve, representing Indiana's 6th District. 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
15: 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I'm Eric Pfeiffer, Hoosier Ag Today, Indiana's farm network for 20 years.
29: Turning now to funeral arrangements. 70-year-old Pamela Gum of Warsaw passed away July 25th. There will be no services at this time, but Brayman & Son Memorial Chapel of Knox is in charge of arrangements. Memorials may be made to the funeral home in memory of 70-year-old Pamela Gum of Warsaw. 71-year-old Gary Michael Vermillier passed away July 28th. Cremation will take place at Frayne Crematory in Winnemac. Arrangements have been entrusted to Frayne Mortuary in Winnemac in memory of 71-year-old Gary Michael Vermillier of Winnemac. 89-year-old Frank L. Winters of Culver and formerly of Monterey passed away June 12th. Cremation will take place at Frayne Crematory. Graveside services will be held 11 a.m. Eastern Time tomorrow, Saturday, August 1st at St. Peter's Cemetery in Winnemac. In lieu of flowers, memorial contributions may be made in the form of mass intentions, care of St. Peter's Catholic Church in Winnemac or St. Anne's Catholic Church in Monterey. Arrangements have been entrusted to Frayne Mortuary in Winnemac for 89-year-old Frank L. Winters of Culver and formerly of Monterey. 61-year-old Patrick Lee Chalifo of Moderryville passed away July 27th. There will be a celebration of life to be held tomorrow, Saturday, August 1st, from 2 to 5 p.m. Eastern Time at the American Legion Hall in Wheatfield. Arrangements have been entrusted to Frayne Mortuary in Moderryville for 61-year-old Patrick Lee Chalifo of Moderryville. 61-year-old Charles Wood Jr. of Camden passed away July 28th. Friends will be received from 11 a.m. until the time of the 1 p.m. service tomorrow, Saturday, August 1st, at the Brayman and Bailey Funeral Home in North Judson. That's for 61-year-old Charles Wood Jr. of Camden. 90-year-old Betty R. Nerger Berger of Knox passed away on Monday, July 27th. Friends will be received from noon until the time of the 1 p.m. service this upcoming Monday, August 3rd, at the Brayman and Son Memorial Chapel in Knox. That's for 90-year-old Betty R. Nerger Berger of Knox. 71-year-old Linda Jean Burns passed away July 30th. Visitation will take place from 3 to 7 p.m. Eastern Time, Sunday, August 2nd, at the Frayne Mortuary in Winnemac. Funeral services will be held 11 a.m. Eastern Time, Monday, August 3rd, at Frayne Mortuary in Winnemac. Memorials can be made to Bell Center Bible Church or the Pulaski County Human Services Food Pantry. Funeral services have been entrusted to Frayne Mortuary for 71-year-old Linda Jean Burns. Remember, you can find complete obituary information online at WKVI.com.
10: 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Tonight, showers and thunderstorms with a low of 65 degrees. Tomorrow, rain and storms in the afternoon with a high of 76. Tomorrow night, the rain continues. Scattered storms possible, low 63. Sunday, partly sunny, showers possible, high 77. I'm Bill Banks. 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
0: AP News, I'm Mike Hempen. Hamas has confirmed that it will disarm in a potential breakthrough for ending the war in Gaza, but major obstacles remain. Middle East expert Neil Quilliam, who's at London's Chatham House think tank, says the takeaway from the deal is that the fighting in Gaza is simply on pause.
1: There is very little prospect of conflict resolution. It's conflict management at the moment. And the livelihoods of the Palestinians in Gaza is horrific. Continues to be horrific. Humanitarian aid is trickling through, so their livelihoods are deteriorating. And equally, inside Israel, there is still a concern that what they suffered and experienced on October the 7th is going to come again. So I just see the conflict as such. What we're seeing is just a very large band-aid being put over it.
0: Israel has not officially commented on the Hamas deal. President Trump isn't expecting the Iran war to end anytime soon.
17: President Trump says Iran is staying in the fight at his cabinet meeting at Camp David after previously insisting Iran has been completely defeated militarily. The president acknowledged he expects military action will continue for some time.
18: We're doing very well. We're trying to be nice as you can be in, you know, a situation like that. But, you know, they're being decimated.
17: The president says negotiations with Iran have been frustrating. Ed Donahue, Washington.
0: Massachusetts is close to giving doctors the final say on whether to perform late abortions. Lawmakers have approved a bill that would leave it up to doctors to decide whether it makes sense to perform an abortion after the first 24 weeks of pregnancy. This is AP News. A pilot has survived a military jet crash in California.
19: The U.S. Marine Corps says a pilot is in stable condition after ejecting from a military jet that crashed near Miramar Air Base near San Diego. The F-35B stealth fighter went down in a field. Video showed a plume of black smoke surrounded by flame-retardant foam, along with military vehicles and firefighters at the scene spraying down the smoking wreckage. Wade Lott says he saw the crash from his truck as he drove to work at a local concrete company. Lott says he saw two jets descending toward the runway, and the first landed without incident, but the second jet began slowing down, almost as if it were trying to hover. Lott says the pilot ejected and the parachute deployed just in time as the jet plowed into the runway right next to another plane. I'm Jennifer King.
0: FIFA President Gianni Infantino is abandoning his divisive plan to sell World Cup profits to private equity after receiving pushback from all comers of the soccer world. More news at apnews.com. I'm Mike Hempen, AP News.
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27: ABC News, I'm Dave Packer. Dozens have died after nearly 60,000 migrants crossed into the Spanish territory of Ceuta from Morocco. Many swam. ABC News foreign correspondent Britt Clennett.
28: We know that tens of thousands have already gone back from Ceuta, some voluntarily, some under these bilateral agreements, but they are straining the makeshift centers that have been set up. You know, they have sent in the military to reinforce the border, requested emergency powers, and they are working with the Moroccan authorities too. But we are still seeing a stream of people cross that border.
27: Two U.S. officials say President Trump's weighing a round of intense strikes on energy targets in Iran that could begin as soon as this weekend. The Justice Department has filed a motion to dismiss the charges against the former U.S. Olympian who President Trump had accused of vandalizing the reflecting pool on the National Mall. The DOJ saying new documents show the peeling paint is the fault of the contractor. This is ABC News. Donald Trump's personal attorneys are challenging a ruling earlier this month that sought to discipline them over a deal for the now-dead $1.8 billion anti-weaponization fund.
30: A judge earlier this month criticized Trump's lawyers for attempting to use the court to legitimize a deal to create a compensation fund for purported victims of government weaponization, as well as immunize the president from IRS audits. Trump's lawyers dropped the president's $10 billion lawsuit against the IRS over the leak of his tax returns to broker the so-called settlement. The notice of appeal comes as the Trump administration has refused to amend the settlement paperwork, jeopardizing the confirmation of Acting Attorney General Todd Blanche. Peter Harlambous, ABC News.
27: Former Congressman George Santos will pay $35,000 and forfeit thousands in alleged winnings. This after the federal regulator overseeing prediction markets found he engaged in manipulative activity over whether he would or would not attend the State of the Union address earlier this year. Dave Packer, ABC News.
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1: Helping her through the situation. You're listening to Network Indiana. I'm Jarrett Lewis. Police say a 16-year-old girl left her newborn near trees on Indianapolis' Far East Side last weekend. Investigators have since found the girl and arrested the man they believe is the baby's father. He's being held on a preliminary charge of sexual misconduct with a minor.
3: That's what we need to be thinking about right now. She's going to be going through that, a lot of chemical imbalances and floods of emotions. We need to support that and figure out and have some answers, because ultimately we're getting answers because of that tip for the life of this child.
1: RIPD Officer Tommy Thompson says investigators believe Hernsley Pierre is the baby's father. Again, he's facing a preliminary charge of sexual misconduct with a minor. IMPD investigating two different shootings on the east side Thursday night that happened within a minute of each other.
5: Take a step back. Gun violence isn't the answer.
1: IMPD Captain Richard Ray says a woman was shot and killed with a man arrested in her murder. Another man is dead in a separate shooting. Another shooting happened early this morning, believed by police to be a suicide. Indiana Senate President Pro Tem Rod Bray says he's not going to seek another term as the chamber's top Republican. Former State Senator Jim Merritt says that move could open the door to a real contest for leadership inside the Senate GOP caucus.
6: That three members of the Senate could decide that they want to be president of the Senate, caucus chairman, and majority leader, and that's all set up where there's new leadership that's already been decided.
1: Bray called his time as president pro tem one of the biggest honors of his career. He highlights work on tax cuts, health care, literacy, election security, women's sports, farmland rules, and abortion policy. And the Fever facing the Portland Fire tonight on the road. Head coach Stephanie White says their defense still needs some work.
9: When we are playing together, the ball is moving side to side. It's attacking the paint. It's finding the next pass. It's the ball finding the right shot. Multiple players on the floor getting touches. Defensively, it's communication, it's activity, it's execution.
1: Tip-off is at 10 p.m. Eastern. I'm Jarrett Lewis. 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
10: The Indiana Department of Transportation has announced traffic impacts for I-94 in Lake, Porter, and LaPorte counties next week, including overnight lane closures and changing traffic patterns. I'm Becca Shepherd from the WKVI Information Center. Overnight lane closures will be conducted on I-94 between I-65 and the Indiana Toll Road at mile marker 13 through 16 during the hours of 7 p.m. to 6 a.m. Monday, August 3rd through Friday, August 7th. These closures are to install temporary barrier walls and remove sound wall panels along the shoulder so that crews can then work on overhead and roadside signage installation, which will be ongoing through the end of September. Additionally, there will be alternating lane closures on I-94 between US 421 and US 20 and 35, mile markers 34 through 40, during the overnight hours of 8 p.m. to 6 a.m. Monday, August 3rd through Saturday, August 8th. This work is in relation to the full bridge deck replacement on Bleck Road over I-94 through the beginnings of September, which includes restrictions on I-94. And finally, the concrete barrier wall on I-94 between State Road 49 and US 421 at mile markers 29 through 34 is being moved to prepare for a new configuration for westbound traffic. Eastbound traffic moved back to the eastbound side of I-94 this week, and westbound traffic is expected to move in counterflow lanes on the eastbound side on or around the evening of Tuesday, August 4th. I-94 will have two lanes in each direction on the eastbound side, while resurfacing activities are taking place on the westbound side through the end of August. NDOT encourages drivers to consider safety for all by slowing down, using extra caution, and driving distraction-free when traveling in and around all work zones. The Winnemac Police Department released a statement yesterday regarding an incident that took place July 29th. The statement shares that on July 29th, around 12:44 p.m. Eastern Time, the Winnemac Police Department was dispatched to the Winnemac Town Park in response to a report of suspicious circumstances involving a male possibly attempting to lure children to his vehicle. Upon arriving to the scene, Lieutenant Brett Funk located and spoke with the male in question, who works for a food and vending dispenser company. His Indiana driver's license and workplace ID confirmed. The male stated he was on his lunch break as he had been working servicing machines in the area. His vehicles contained boxes and cases of food and beverages used to stock vending machines. The male stated that he gives candy to people and children as an act of kindness. The announcement goes on to say that it is not believed there was any malicious intent behind the gesture, and states that after being counseled, the man left the area. The announcement concludes by saying there is not believed to be any immediate danger to the citizens of Winnemac at the Winnemac Town Park at this time. The Pulaski County Commissioners have announced they will hold a meeting this upcoming Monday, August 3rd at 6 p.m. Eastern Time in the Pulaski County Courthouse. The courthouse is located at 112 East Main Street in Winnemac. Commissioners will consider approval of claims and payroll and a conference request from the Pulaski County Assessor for assessor and deputy training in September. The agenda also includes the annual presentation from 4C Health, discussion regarding a road use agreement for a switchyard and substation, county buildings, and a human resources director discussion. The meeting will include an opportunity for public comment before adjournment. The next regular meeting of the Pulaski County Commissioners is scheduled for Monday, August 17th at 8:30 a.m. Eastern Time. The public is invited to attend this meeting, which will also be streamed live on YouTube. I'm Becca Shepherd from the WKVI Information Center. Visit our website, WKVI.com, or our Facebook page, Tri-County News, for all of your local news 24/7.
8: From the Tri-County Weather Center, I'm Bill Banks on All News 1520 WKVI. 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Tonight, showers and thunderstorms with a low of 65 degrees. Tomorrow, rain and storms in the afternoon with a high of 76. Tomorrow night, the rain continues, scattered storms possible, low 63. Sunday, partly sunny, showers possible, high 77. I'm Bill Banks. For your local forecast 24/7, visit WKVI.com.
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11: This is a Bloomberg Money Minute. End of the trading week and end of the month with up arrows on Wall Street. The Dow was up by 0.5%. The S&P was up 0.7. The Nasdaq gaining 1%. Short interest in SpaceX stood at 219.3 million shares as of Wednesday, equal to about 34% of the shares available for public trading. The company is set to report its first quarterly results as a public company next Tuesday. As many as 911.5 million shares could become available for trading under the company's staggered lockup arrangement 2 days later. Data centers are popping up everywhere. The four largest players in the data center race have committed nearly $2.4 trillion in spending over the coming years for AI infrastructure. Alphabet, Meta, Microsoft, and Amazon have reported increased commitments on leases, buildings, energy, and equipment. The companies have signaled increased spending plans, citing a need to capture massive demand for AI computing power, with some commitments extending as long as decades away. Matt Piper, Bloomberg Radio.
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21: 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I'm Eric Pfeiffer. 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
21: That's Republican Congressman Jefferson Shreve, representing Indiana's 6th District. 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
21: 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I'm Eric Pfeiffer, Hoosier Ag Today, Indiana's farm network for 20 years.
10: Turning now to funeral arrangements. 70-year-old Pamela Gum of Warsaw passed away July 25th. There will be no services at this time, but Bremen and Son Memorial Chapel of Knox is in charge of arrangements. Memorials may be made to the funeral home in memory of 70-year-old Pamela Gum of Warsaw. 71-year-old Gary Michael Vermillier passed away July 28th. Cremation will take place at Frayne Crematory in Winnemac. Arrangements have been entrusted to Frayne Mortuary in Winnemac in memory of 71-year-old Gary Michael Vermillier of Winnemac. 89-year-old Frank L. Winters of Culver and formerly of Monterey passed away June 12th. Cremation will take place at Frayne Crematory. Gravesite services will be held 11 a.m. Eastern Time tomorrow, Saturday, August 1st at St. Peter's Cemetery in Winnemac. In lieu of flowers, memorial contributions may be made in the form of mass intentions, care of St. Peter's Catholic Church in Winnemac or St. Anne's Catholic Church in Monterey. Arrangements have been entrusted to Frayne Mortuary in Winnemac for 89-year-old Frank L. Winters of Culver and formerly of Monterey. 61-year-old Patrick Lee Chalifo of Modaryville passed away July 27th. There will be a celebration of life to be held tomorrow, Saturday, August 1st, from 2 to 5 p.m. Eastern Time at the American Legion Hall in Wheatfield. Arrangements have been entrusted to Frayne Mortuary in Modaryville for 61-year-old Patrick Lee Chalifo of Modaryville. 61-year-old Charles Wood Jr. of Camden passed away July 28th. Friends will be received from 11 a.m. until the time of the 1 p.m. service tomorrow, Saturday, August 1st, at the Bremen and Bailey Funeral Home in North Judson. That's for 61-year-old Charles Wood, Jr. of Camden. 90-year-old Betty R. Nerger Berger of Knox passed away on Monday, July 27th. Friends will be received from noon until the time of the 1 p.m. service this upcoming Monday, August 3rd, at the Bremen and Son Memorial Chapel in Knox. That's for 90-year-old Betty R. Nerger Berger of Knox. 71-year-old Linda Jean Burns passed away July 30th. Visitation will take place from 3 to 7 p.m. Eastern Time, Sunday, August 2nd, at the Frayne Mortuary in Winnemac. Funeral services will be held 11 a.m. Eastern Time, Monday, August 3rd, at Frayne Mortuary in Winnemac. Memorials can be made to Bell Center Bible Church or the Pulaski County Human Services Food Pantry. Funeral services have been entrusted to Frayne Mortuary for 71-year-old Linda Jean Burns. Remember, you can find complete obituary information online at WKVI.com.
23: 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Tonight, showers and thunderstorms with a low of 65 degrees. Tomorrow, rain and storms in the afternoon with a high of 76. Tomorrow night, the rain continues, scattered storms possible, low 63. Sunday, partly sunny, showers possible, high 77. I'm Bill Banks. For your local forecast 24/7, visit WKVI.com.
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0: mindset.
1: Good news today at Grand Park in Westfield. Rookie linebacker C.J. Allen, after starting camp on the physically unable to perform list, returned to practice and played with the starting lineup. Indiana football head coach Kurt Cignetti continues to make waves, as he always does on the microphone, seemingly a jab at the SEC conference when talking about the Big Ten.
2: We don't run a hype machine up here in the Midwest. We believe everything's earned, not given. And when we fall short, we say we fell short. We don't cry a river, whine, and complain. All right? And that's why we're the best.
1: Fall camp on the way for IU, looking to defend its national title last season. Tonight, the Indiana Fever back in action. Probable to play is Aaliyah Boston after exiting early on Tuesday. The Fever play in Portland. It's a late one, a 10 o'clock Eastern start against the Fire. This weekend, your chance to see some IndyCar action at the Indianapolis Motor Speedway. With the release of IndyCar's next-gen chassis, the Dallara IR28 testing takes place on the oval this weekend. Alexander Rossi on Saturday and Alex Palou takes the wheel on Sunday, both open to the public. Nathaniel Finch, Network Indiana.
3: News. I'm Deborah Valentine. President Trump holding a televised cabinet meeting at Camp David Friday. Fox's Jillian Turner reports the president touted the administration's peace plan for Gaza.
4: On the Gaza Strip, the president touted what he is calling a historic disarmament agreement with Hamas.
5: That will be it's a great breakthrough.
3: It's the first time a president held a cabinet meeting at Camp David since the Eisenhower years. FIFA president Gianni Infantino abandoning his controversial plan to sell World Cup profits to private equity.
6: UEFA, which runs European soccer, has threatened to boycott all FIFA events in CONCACAF, which runs North America, Central America, and the Caribbean, also rejected the idea.
3: Fox's Kevin Uretsky. His decision came after his senior advisor resigned and Asia's soccer body joined Europe and North America in opposing the idea. 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
9: Helping her through the situation. You're listening to Network Indiana. I'm Jarrett Lewis. Police say a 16-year-old girl left her newborn near trees on Indianapolis' Far East Side last weekend. Investigators have since found the girl and arrested the man they believe is the baby's father. He's being held on a preliminary charge of sexual misconduct with a minor.
10: That's what we need to be thinking about right now. She's going to be going through that. A lot of chemical imbalances and floods of emotions. We need to support that and figure out and have some answers. Because ultimately, we're getting answers because of that tip for the life of this child.
9: IMPD Officer Tommy Thompson says investigators believe Hernsley Pierre is the baby's father. Again, he's facing a preliminary charge of sexual misconduct with a minor. IMPD investigating two different shootings on the east side Thursday night that happened within a minute of each other.
11: Take a step back. Gun violence isn't the answer.
9: IMPD Captain Richard Ray says a woman was shot and killed with a man arrested in her murder. Another man is dead in a separate shooting. Another shooting happened early this morning, believed by police to be a suicide. Indiana Senate President Pro Tem Rod Bray says he's not going to seek another term as the chamber's top Republican. Former State Senator Jim Merritt says that move could open the door to a real contest for leadership inside the Senate GOP caucus.
12: That three members of the Senate could decide that they want to be
0: president of the Senate, caucus chairman, and majority leader, and that's all set up where there's new leadership that's already been decided.
9: Bray called his time as president pro tem one of the biggest honors of his career. He highlights work on tax cuts, health care, literacy, election security, women's sports, farmland rules, and abortion policy. And the Fever facing the Portland Fire tonight on the road. Head coach Stephanie

0: White says their defense still needs some work.
1: When we are playing together, the ball is moving side to side. It's attacking the paint. It's finding the next pass. It's the ball finding the right shot. Multiple players on the floor getting touches. Defensively, it's communication, it's activity, it's execution.
0: Tip-off is at 10 p.m. Eastern. I'm Jarrett Lewis. 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
2: Marshall County Commissioners will meet on Monday. I'm Rusty Nixon, Max 98.3 FM News. Marshall County Commissioners will have their first meeting in the new month on Monday, August 3rd, 2026, beginning at 8:30 a.m. in the Commissioners' Meeting Room on the second floor of the Marshall County Building on Jefferson Street in Plymouth. The agenda includes regular reports from Highway Superintendent Jason Peters, County Attorney Sean Cerisi, and County Auditor Angie Birchmeyer. Also on the agenda are the quarterly report from Janice Holliday, the Council on Aging, and requests from Bremen Fire Chief Matt Nair, Billy Shope of the Maintenance Department, and Jackie Pranks of the Health Department. There will also be a report on the State Board of Accounts audit for 2025. For special accommodations, please contact the ADA coordinator at 574-935-8720. At least two business days prior to that scheduled meeting. Meeting will be live streamed as well on YouTube at Marshall County IN. Health services in the county took center stage at another local government meeting this week with the Plymouth Common Council discussing that topic. A week ago, President of the Marshall County Commissioners, Stan Klotz, sought permission to gather information on vanishing health care services in the county. Gary Neidig of One Marshall County came before the Plymouth Common Council to discuss his group's activities, with one of those being help in securing a rural health grow grant for the region.
3: So Marshall County is set up to probably receive approximately $1.5 to $2 million per year for the next 5 years.
2: Told the board the funds would be used for counselors to help residents find the right health care. Monies in Marshall County will go to St. Joe Hospital and other health care providers to be distributed to subcontractors. Councilman Dave Morrow broached the topic of diminishing health care services in the county.
3: I have met with some of the people from St. Joe. I have met and am in the process of meeting with as many of the commissioners and county council members as I can individually. Each one of them, as I've talked to them, has expressed the exact same thing, Dave, that you're talking about. And I am not willing to just throw my hands up and say there's nothing we can do about this.
2: Neidig went on to say that finding the solutions to those problems would be ongoing.
3: You know, we don't get to demand what we used to. Marshall County had their own hospital, and then at some point in time, we sold it. And so I'm not saying that was a bad decision, but we don't have the same leverage we used to have. Some of the other ones probably are going to be looking for some kind of incentives to try to bring some of their people. I think the main thing we have to do is we have to not be a health desert. And that's sort of where we're at right now, healthcare desert.
2: Monday night at the Plymouth Common Council meeting, Heartland Artists opened bids for work to be done in making over the group's home on Michigan Street in downtown Plymouth. Money for that work will come from a Ready 2.0 grant and not from city coffers, but the rules of the grant state that the bids have to be opened in a government meeting. There were two bids for the work that also had four alternates. Base bid number one was from Zilkowski Construction for a base of $1.398 million. Alternate bid number one was for restoring windows at the back of the structure, which Zilkowski bid at no cost. Number two was to excavate and redo the drainage in the passageway between the Heartland building and the adjoining building to the south. That was just over $8,000. Number three, adding one new window in the rear of the building at just under $16,000. And number four, instead of just repairing damaged masonry on the back of the building, completely redoing the tuck pointing at the back, and that was a $68,000 add. Second bid was from Brown and Brown with a base of $935,500. For alternate number one, an additional $133,800. On alternate two, $15,000, I should say. On three, at $9,600. And four, at 37,000. The bids were taken under advisement for review. I'm Rusty Nixon, Max 98.3 FM News. 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
4: From the Tri-County Weather Center, I'm Bill Banks on All News 1520 WKVI. 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Tonight, showers and thunderstorms with a low of 65 degrees. Tomorrow, rain and storms in the afternoon with a high of 76. Tomorrow night, the rain continues, scattered storms possible, low 63. Sunday, partly sunny, showers possible, high 77. I'm Bill Banks. For your local forecast 24/7, visit WKVI.com.
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8: This is a Bloomberg Money Minute. End of the trading week and end of the month with up arrows on Wall Street. The Dow was up by 0.5%. The S&P was up 0.7. The Nasdaq gaining 1%. Short interest in SpaceX stood at 219.3 million shares as of Wednesday, equal to about 34% of the shares available for public trading. The company is set to report its first quarterly results as a public company next Tuesday. As many as 911.5 million shares could become available for trading under the company's staggered lockup arrangement 2 days later. Data centers are popping up everywhere. The four largest players in the data center race have committed nearly $2.4 trillion in spending over the coming years for AI infrastructure. Alphabet, Meta, Microsoft, and Amazon have reported increased commitments on leases, buildings, energy, and equipment. The companies have signaled increased spending plans, citing a need to capture massive demand for AI computing power, with some commitments extending as long as decades away. Matt Piper, Bloomberg Radio.
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16: 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Hoosier Ag Today's founder Gary Truitt recently was honored with the Farm Broadcaster of the Year Award from our National Association of Farm Broadcasting. Gary was really surprised by the honor, but I can tell you many of us weren't. Gary's work for agriculture goes far outside his Indiana borders. 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Congratulations, Gary.
17: A freshman lawmaker shares what he's learned about ag policy in D.C. I'm Eric Pfeiffer. 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
18: I'm convinced that one of the most important responsibilities I have is not speaking for agriculture. I'm making sure Washington actually listens to agriculture.
17: That's Republican Congressman Jefferson Shreve, representing Indiana's 6th District. He's wrapping up his first term in Congress. He says he's been there long enough now to know that nearly every major policy debate on the Hill, either directly or indirectly, comes back to ag.
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17: 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I'm Eric Pfeiffer, Hoosier Ag Today, Indiana's farm network for 20 years.
2: Marshall County Commissioners will meet on Monday. I'm Rusty Nixon, Max 98.3 FM News. Marshall County Commissioners will have their first meeting in the new month on Monday, August 3rd, 2026, beginning at 8:30 a.m. in the Commissioners' Meeting Room on the second floor of the Marshall County Building on Jefferson Street in Plymouth. The agenda includes regular reports from Highway Superintendent Jason Peters, County Attorney Sean Cerisi, and County Auditor Angie Birchmeyer. Also on the agenda are the quarterly report from Janice Holliday, the Council on Aging, and requests from Bremen Fire Chief Matt Nair, Billy Shope of the Maintenance Department, and Jackie Franks of the Health Department. There will also be a report on the State Board of Accounts audit for 2025. For special accommodations, please contact the ADA coordinator at 574-935-8720. At least two business days prior to that scheduled meeting. Meeting will be live streamed as well on YouTube at Marshall County IN. Health services in the county took center stage at another local government meeting this week with the Plymouth Common Council discussing that topic. A week ago, President of the Marshall County Commissioners, Stan Klotz, sought permission to gather information on vanishing health care services in the county. Gary Neidig of One Marshall County came before the Plymouth Common Council to discuss his group's activities, with one of those being help in securing a rural health grow grant for the region.
3: So Marshall County is set up to probably receive approximately $1.5 to $2 million per year for the next 5 years.
2: Told the board the funds would be used for counselors to help residents find the right health care. Monies in Marshall County will go to St. Joe Hospital and other health care providers to be distributed to subcontractors. Councilman Dave Morrow broached the topic of diminishing health care services in the county.
3: I have met with some of the people from St. Joe. I have met and am in the process of meeting with as many of the commissioners and county council members as I can individually. Each one of them, as I've talked to them, has expressed the exact same thing, Dave, that you're talking about. And I am not willing to just throw my hands up and say there's nothing we can do about this.
2: Knighting went on to say that finding the solutions to those problems would be ongoing.
3: You know, we don't get to demand what we used to. Marshall County had their own hospital, and then at some point in time, we sold it. And so I'm not saying that was a bad decision, but we don't have the same leverage we used to have. Some of the other ones probably are going to be looking for some kind of incentives to try to bring some of their people. I think the main thing we have to do is we have to not be a health desert. And that's sort of where we're at right now, healthcare desert.
2: Monday night at the Plymouth Common Council meeting, Heartland Artists opened bids for work to be done in making over the group's home on Michigan Street in downtown Plymouth. Money for that work will come from a Ready 2.0 grant and not from city coffers, but the rules of the grant state that the bids have to be opened in a government meeting. There were two bids for the work that also had four alternates. Base bid number one was from Zilkowski Construction for a base of $1.398 million. Alternate bid number one was for restoring windows at the back of the structure, which Zukowski bid at no cost. Number two was to excavate and redo the drainage in the passageway between the Heartland building and the adjoining building to the south. That was just over $8,000. Number three, adding one new window in the rear of the building at just under $16,000. And number four, instead of just repairing damaged masonry on the back of the building, completely redoing the tuck pointing at the back, and that was a $68,000 add. Second bid was from Brown & Brown with a base of $935,500. For alternate number one, an additional $133,800. On alternate two, $15,000, I should say, on three at $9,600, and four at $37,000. The bids were taken under advisement for review. I'm Rusty Nixon, Max 98.3 FM News. 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
4: From the Tri-County Weather Center, I'm Bill Banks on All News 1520 WKVI. 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Tonight, showers and thunderstorms with a low of 65 degrees. Tomorrow, rain and storms in the afternoon with a high of 76. Tomorrow night, the rain continues, scattered storms possible, low 63. Sunday, partly sunny, showers possible, high 77. I'm Bill Banks. For your local forecast 24/7, visit WKVI.com.
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2: Purdue football coach Barry Odom says the Boilers are following a process to get back in the right direction. Boilers had a rough year last year, going 2-10.
20: The people that care about our program, the donors, the alumni, the passion of the fans, they're so hungry for a winner. I feel the deep responsibility to get it back for those people and all the former players, and we're on the fast track to get there.
2: Talking to the Big Ten Network, he says this year's recruiting class will surely give the Boilers a boost. Colts quarterback Daniel Jones has some thoughts on the first day of their training camp at Graham Park in Westfield.
21: Yeah, I felt good. I mean, that's stuff that I've done a lot. You know, you build it into your drill work, into, you know, your rehab and all that stuff I've been doing. So felt good doing it, and it's good to be able to do it in a more football setting.
2: Jones is fully healthy after tearing his Achilles last season. Head coach Shane Steichen has thought practice went well to open training camp. That's your sports check. 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I'm Rusty Nixon, Max 98.3 FM, part of the winning team at Kankakee Valley Broadcasting.
22: ABC News, I'm Dave Packer. Dozens have died after nearly 60,000 migrants crossed into the Spanish territory of Ceuta from Morocco. Many swam. ABC News foreign correspondent Britt Clennett.
23: We know that tens of thousands have already gone back from Ceuta, some voluntarily, some under these bilateral agreements, but they are straining the makeshift centers that have been set up. You know, they have sent in the military to reinforce the border, requested emergency powers, and they are working with the Moroccan authorities too. But we are still seeing a stream of people cross that border.
22: Two U.S. officials say President Trump's weighing a round of intense strikes on energy targets in Iran that could begin as soon as this weekend. The Justice Department has filed a motion to dismiss the charges against the former U.S. Olympian, who President Trump had accused of vandalizing the reflecting pool on the National Mall.
0: The DOJ saying new documents show the peeling paint is the fault of the contractor. This is ABC News. Donald Trump's personal attorneys are challenging a ruling earlier this month that sought to discipline them over a deal for the now-dead $1.8 billion anti-weaponization fund.
1: A judge earlier this month criticized Trump's lawyers for attempting to use the court to legitimize a deal to create a compensation fund for purported victims of government weaponization, as well as immunize the president from IRS audits. Trump's lawyers dropped the president's $10 billion lawsuit against the IRS over the leak of his tax returns to broker the so-called settlement. The notice of appeal comes as the Trump administration has refused to amend the settlement paperwork, jeopardizing the confirmation of Acting Attorney General Todd Blanche. Peter Harlambous, ABC News.
0: Former Congressman George Santos will pay $35,000 and forfeit thousands in alleged winnings. This after the federal regulator overseeing prediction markets found he engaged in manipulative activity over whether he would or would not attend the State of the Union address earlier this year. Dave Packer, ABC News.
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26: Helping her through the situation. You're listening to Network Indiana. I'm Jarrett Lewis. Police say a 16-year-old girl left her newborn near trees on Indianapolis' Far East Side last weekend. Investigators have since found the girl and arrested the man they believe is the baby's father. He's being held on a preliminary charge of sexual misconduct with a minor.
27: That's what we need to be thinking about right now. She's going to be going through that, a lot of chemical imbalances and floods of emotions. We need to support that and figure out and have some answers, because ultimately we're getting answers because of that tip for the life of this child.
26: RIPD Officer Tommy Thompson says investigators believe Hernsley Pierre is the baby's father. Again, he's facing a preliminary charge of sexual misconduct with a minor. IMPD investigating two different shootings on the east side Thursday night that happened within a minute of each other.
28: Take a step back. Gun violence isn't the answer.
26: IMPD Captain Richard Ray says a woman was shot and killed with a man arrested in her murder. Another man is dead in a separate shooting. Another shooting happened early this morning, believed by police to be a suicide. Indiana Senate President Pro Tem Rod Bray says he's not going to seek another term as the chamber's top Republican. Former State Senator Jim Merritt says that move could open the door to a real contest for leadership inside the Senate GOP caucus.
29: That three members of the Senate could decide that they want to be president of the Senate, caucus chairman, and majority leader, and that's all set up where there's new leadership that's already been decided.
26: Bray called his time as president pro tem one of the biggest honors of his career. He highlights work on tax cuts, health care, literacy, election security, women's sports, farmland rules, and abortion policy. And the Fever facing the Portland Fire tonight on the road. Head coach Stephanie White says their defense still needs some work.
30: When we are playing together, the ball is moving side to side. It's attacking the paint. It's finding the next pass. It's the ball finding the right shot. Multiple players on the floor getting touches. Defensively, it's communication, it's activity, it's execution.
26: Tip-off is at 10 p.m. Eastern. I'm Jarrett Lewis. 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
31: The Indiana Department of Transportation has announced traffic impacts for I-94 in Lake, Porter, and LaPorte counties next week, including overnight lane closures and changing traffic patterns.
32: I'm Becca Shepherd from the WKVI Information Center.
31: Overnight lane closures will be conducted on I-94 between I-65 and the Indiana Toll Road at mile marker 13 through 16 during the hours of 7 p.m. to 6 a.m. Monday, August 3rd through Friday, August 7th. These closures are to install temporary barrier walls and remove sound wall panels along the shoulder so that crews can then work on overhead and roadside signage installation, which will be ongoing through the end of September. Additionally, there will be alternating lane closures on I-94 between US 421 and US 20 and 35, mile markers 34 through 40, during the overnight hours of 8 p.m. to 6 a.m. Monday, August 3rd through Saturday, August 8th. This work is in relation to the full bridge deck replacement on Bleck Road over I-94 through the beginnings of September, which includes restrictions on I-94. And finally, the concrete barrier wall on I-94 between State Road 49 and US 421 at mile markers 29 through 34 is being moved to prepare for a new configuration for westbound traffic. Eastbound traffic moved back to the eastbound side of I-94 this week, and westbound traffic is expected to move in counterflow lanes on the eastbound side on or around the evening of Tuesday, August 4th. I-94 will have two lanes in each direction on the eastbound side, while resurfacing activities are taking place on the westbound side through the end of August. NDOT encourages drivers to consider safety for all by slowing down, using extra caution, and driving distraction-free when traveling in and around all work zones. The Winnemac Police Department released a statement yesterday regarding an incident that took place July 29th. The statement shares that on July 29th, around 12:44 p.m. Eastern Time, the Winnemac Police Department was dispatched to the Winnemac Town Park in response to a report of suspicious circumstances involving a male possibly attempting to lure children to his vehicle. Upon arriving to the scene, Lieutenant Brett Funk located and spoke with the male in question, who works for a food and vending dispenser company. His Indiana driver's license and workplace ID confirmed. The male stated he was on his lunch break as he had been working servicing machines in the area. His vehicles contained boxes and cases of food and beverages used to stock vending machines. The male stated that he gives candy to people and children as an act of kindness. The announcement goes on to say that it is not believed there was any malicious intent behind the gesture and states that after being counseled, the man left the area. The announcement concludes by saying there is not believed to be any immediate danger to the citizens of Winnemac at the Winnemac Town Park at this time. The Pulaski County Commissioners have announced they will hold a meeting this upcoming Monday, August 3rd at 6 p.m. Eastern Time in the Pulaski County Courthouse. The courthouse is located at 112 East Main Street in Winnemac. Commissioners will consider approval of claims and payroll and a conference request from the Pulaski County Assessor for assessor and deputy training in September. The agenda also includes the annual presentation from 4C Health, discussion regarding a road use agreement for a switchyard and substation, county buildings, and a human resources director discussion. The meeting will include an opportunity for public comment before adjournment. The next regular meeting of the Pulaski County Commissioners is scheduled for Monday, August 17th at 8:30 a.m. Eastern Time. The public is invited to attend this meeting, which will also be streamed live on YouTube. I'm Becca Shepherd from the WKVI Information Center. Visit our website, WKVI.com, or our Facebook page, Tri-County News, for all of your local news 24/7.
7: From the Tri-County Weather Center, I'm Bill Banks on All News 1520 WKVI. 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Tonight, showers and thunderstorms with a low of 65 degrees. Tomorrow, rain and storms in the afternoon with a high of 76. Tomorrow night, the rain continues, scattered storms possible, low 63. Sunday, partly sunny, showers possible, high 77. I'm Bill Banks. For your local forecast 24/7, visit WKVI.com.
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5: This is a Bloomberg Money Minute. End of the trading week and end of the month with up arrows on Wall Street. The Dow was up by 0.5%. The S&P was up 0.7%. The Nasdaq gaining 1%. Short interest in SpaceX stood at 219.3 million shares as of Wednesday, equal to about 34% of the shares available for public trading. The company is set to report its first quarterly results as a public company next Tuesday. As many as 911.5 million shares could become available for trading under the company's staggered lockup arrangement 2 days later. Data centers are popping up everywhere. The four largest players in the data center race have committed nearly $2.4 trillion in spending over the coming years for AI infrastructure. Alphabet, Meta, Microsoft, and Amazon have reported increased commitments on leases, buildings, energy, and equipment. The companies have signaled increased spending plans, citing a need to capture massive demand for AI computing power, with some commitments extending as long as decades away. Matt Piper, Bloomberg Radio.
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12: A freshman lawmaker shares what he's learned about ag policy in D.C. I'm Eric Pfeiffer. This is Hoosier Ag Today.
13: I'm convinced that one of the most important responsibilities I have is not speaking for agriculture. 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
12: That's Republican Congressman Jefferson Shreve, representing Indiana's 6th District. 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
31: Turning now to funeral arrangements. 70-year-old Pamela Gum of Warsaw passed away July 25th. There will be no services at this time, but Bremen and Son Memorial Chapel of Knox is in charge of arrangements. Memorials may be made to the funeral home in memory of 70-year-old Pamela Gum of Warsaw. 71-year-old Gary Michael Vermillier passed away July 28th. Cremation will take place at Frayne Crematory in Winnemac. Arrangements have been entrusted to Frayne Mortuary in Winnemac in memory of 71-year-old Gary Michael Vermillier of Winnemac. 89-year-old Frank L. Winters of Culver and formerly of Monterey passed away June 12th. Cremation will take place at Frayne Crematory. Graveside services will be held 11 a.m. Eastern Time tomorrow, Saturday, August 1st at St. Peter's Cemetery in Winnemac. In lieu of flowers, memorial contributions may be made in the form of mass intentions, care of St. Peter's Catholic Church in Winnemac or St. Anne's Catholic Church in Monterey. Arrangements have been entrusted to Frayn Mortuary in Winnemac for 89-year-old Frank L. Winters of Culver and formerly of Monterey. 61-year-old Patrick Lee Chalifo of Modaryville passed away July 27th. There will be a celebration of life to be held tomorrow, Saturday, August 1st, from 2 to 5 p.m. Eastern Time at the American Legion Hall in Wheatfield. Arrangements have been entrusted to Frayn Mortuary in Modaryville for 61-year-old Patrick Lee Chalifo of Modaryville. 61-year-old Charles Wood Jr. of Camden passed away July 28th. Friends will be received from 11 a.m. until the time of the 1 p.m. service tomorrow, Saturday, August 1st, at the Brayman and Bailey Funeral Home in North Judson. That's for 61-year-old Charles Wood Jr. of Camden. 90-year-old Betty R. Nerger Berger of Knox passed away on Monday, July 27th. Friends will be received from noon until the time of the 1 p.m. service this upcoming Monday, August 3rd, at the Brayman and Son Memorial Chapel in Knox. That's for 90-year-old Betty R. Nerger Berger of Knox. 71-year-old Linda Jean Burns passed away July 30th. Visitation will take place from 37 p.m. Eastern Time, Sunday, August 2nd, at the Frayn Mortuary in Winnemac. Funeral services will be held 11 a.m. Eastern Time, Monday, August 3rd, at Frayn Mortuary in Winnemac. Memorials can be made to Bell Center Bible Church or the Pulaski County Human Services Food Pantry. Funeral services have been entrusted to Frayn Mortuary for 71-year-old Linda Jean Burns. Remember, you can find complete obituary information online at WKVI.com.
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4: ABC News, I'm Dave Packer. State and federal officials are working to determine who's behind a series of cyber attacks against water treatment facilities in Minnesota and other states. Some evidence points to Iran, but President Trump, he doesn't believe that.
5: I would blame it on Minnesota and the governor, the corrupt governor of Minnesota. They like to say, oh, it's Iran. Iran should be so lucky. Iran's got bigger problems than worrying about Minnesota.
4: Minnesota's Governor Tim Walz, he pushed back, blaming the Trump administration for taking an axe to federal agencies that fight cyber attacks. Two U.S. officials say President Trump's weighing a round of intense strikes on energy targets in Iran that could begin as soon as this weekend. The Justice Department has filed a motion to dismiss the charges against the former U.S. Olympian who the president had accused of vandalizing the reflecting pool on the National Mall. The Trump administration is now blaming the contractor for the peeling pool liner paint. This is ABC News. The Senate Judiciary Committee has set a vote for Tuesday on the nomination of Todd Blanche to head the DOJ. Republican Senators John Cornyn and Tom Tillis opposing Blanche over the proposed $1.8 billion weaponization compensation fund. ABC's Mary Bruce.
6: The president digging in, demanding the Senate confirm his embattled pick for attorney general immediately.
5: Todd Blanche is a very, very good man, and he shouldn't be in the middle of this.
6: I pressed the president. Why not just put that in writing?
5: It's dead. But, you know, I wish it weren't, to be honest with you. I think people were horribly treated, horribly abused, and I'd like to see them compensated.
6: Tillis saying the president made it clear the fund is still alive, which is exactly why we are attempting to formally end it.
4: Online betting platform Kalshi is calling a lawsuit from New York's Attorney General Letitia James political theater. James calling for the company to be taxed and regulated like licensed gambling. Dave Packer, ABC News.
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10: Helping her through the situation. You're listening to Network Indiana. I'm Jarrett Lewis. Police say a 16-year-old girl left her newborn near trees on Indianapolis's Far East Side last weekend. Investigators have since found the girl and arrested the man they believe is the baby's father. He's being held on a preliminary charge of sexual misconduct with a minor.
11: That's what we need to be thinking about right now. She's going to be going through that, a lot of chemical imbalances and floods of emotions. We need to support that and figure out and have some answers. Because ultimately, we're getting answers because of that tip for the life of this child.
10: IMPD Officer Tommy Thompson says investigators believe Hernsley Pierre is the baby's father. Again, he's facing a preliminary charge of sexual misconduct with a minor. IMPD investigating two different shootings on the east side Thursday night that happened within a minute of each other.
12: Take a step back. Gun violence isn't the answer.
10: IMPD Captain Richard Ray says a woman was shot and killed with a man arrested in her murder. Another man is dead in a separate shooting. Another shooting happened early this morning, believed by police to be a suicide. Indiana Senate President Pro Tem Rod Bray says he's not going to seek another term as the chamber's top Republican. Former State Senator Jim Merritt says that move could open the door to a real contest for leadership inside the Senate GOP caucus.
13: That three members of the Senate could decide that they want to be president of the Senate, caucus chairman, and majority leader, and that's all set up where there's new leadership that's already been decided.
10: Bray called his time as president pro tem one of the biggest honors of his career. He highlights work on tax cuts, health care, literacy, election security, women's sports, farmland rules, and abortion policy. And the Fever facing the Portland Fire tonight on the road. Head coach Stephanie White says their defense still needs some work.
14: When we are playing together, the ball is moving side to side. It's attacking the paint. It's finding the next pass. It's the ball finding the right shot. Multiple players on the floor getting touches. Defensively, it's communication, it's activity, it's execution.
10: Tip-off is at 10 p.m. Eastern. I'm Jarrett Lewis. 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
15: The Indiana Department of Transportation has announced traffic impacts for I-94 in Lake, Porter, and LaPorte counties next week, including overnight lane closures and changing traffic patterns. I'm Becca Shepherd from the WKVI Information Center. Overnight lane closures will be conducted on I-94 between I-65 and the Indiana Toll Road at mile marker 13 through 16 during the hours of 7 p.m. to 6 a.m. Monday, August 3rd through Friday, August 7th. These closures are to install temporary barrier walls and remove sound wall panels along the shoulder so that crews can then work on overhead and roadside signage installation, which will be ongoing through the end of September. Additionally, there will be alternating lane closures on I-94 between U.S. 421 and U.S. 20 and 35, mile markers 34 through 40, during the overnight hours of 8 p.m. to 6 a.m. Monday, August 3rd through Saturday, August 8th. This work is in relation to the full bridge deck replacement on Bleck Road over I-94 through the beginnings of September, which includes restrictions on I-94. And finally, the concrete barrier wall on I-94 between State Road 49 and U.S. 421 at mile markers 29 through 34 is being moved to prepare for a new configuration for westbound traffic. Eastbound traffic moved back to the eastbound side of I-94 this week, and westbound traffic is expected to move in counterflow lanes on the eastbound side on or around the evening of Tuesday, August 4th. I-94 will have two lanes in each direction on the eastbound side, while resurfacing activities are taking place on the westbound side through the end of August. NDOT encourages drivers to consider safety for all by slowing down, using extra caution, and driving distraction-free when traveling in and around all work zones. The Winnemac Police Department released a statement yesterday regarding an incident that took place July 29th. The statement shares that on July 29th, around 12:44 p.m. Eastern Time, the Winnemac Police Department was dispatched to the Winnemac Town Park in response to a report of suspicious circumstances involving a male possibly attempting to lure children to his vehicle. Upon arriving to the scene, Lieutenant Brett Funk located and spoke with the male in question, who works for a food and vending dispenser company. His Indiana driver's license and workplace ID confirmed. The male stated he was on his lunch break as he had been working servicing machines in the area. His vehicles contained boxes and cases of food and beverages used to stock vending machines. The male stated that he gives candy to people and children as an act of kindness. The announcement goes on to say that it is not believed there was any malicious intent behind the gesture and states that after being counseled, the man left the area. The announcement concludes by saying there is not believed to be any immediate danger to the citizens of Winnemac at the Winnemac Town Park at this time. The Pulaski County Commissioners have announced they will hold a meeting this upcoming Monday, August 3rd at 6 p.m. Eastern Time in the Pulaski County Courthouse. The courthouse is located at 112 East Main Street in Winnemac. Commissioners will consider approval of claims and payroll and a conference request from the Pulaski County Assessor for assessor and deputy training in September. The agenda also includes the annual presentation from 4C Health, discussion regarding a road use agreement for a switch yard and substation, county buildings, and a human resources director discussion. The meeting will include an opportunity for public comment before adjournment. The next regular meeting of the Pulaski County Commissioners is scheduled for Monday, August 17th at 8:30 a.m. Eastern Time. The public is invited to attend this meeting, which will also be streamed live on YouTube. I'm Becca Shepherd from the WKVI Information Center. Visit our website, WKVI.com, or our Facebook page, Tri-County News, for all of your local news 24/7.
16: From the Tri-County Weather Center, I'm Bill Banks on All News 1520 WKVI. 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Tonight, showers and thunderstorms with a low of 65 degrees. Tomorrow, rain and storms in the afternoon with a high of 76. Tomorrow night, the rain continues, scattered storms possible, low 63. Sunday, partly sunny, showers possible, high 77. I'm Bill Banks. For your local forecast 24/7, visit WKVI.com.
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19: This is a Bloomberg Money Minute. End of the trading week and end of the month with up arrows on Wall Street. The Dow was up by 0.5%. The S&P was up 0.7%. The Nasdaq gaining 1%. Short interest in SpaceX stood at 219.3 million shares as of Wednesday, equal to about 34% of the shares available for public trading. The company is set to report its first quarterly results as a public company next Tuesday. As many as 911.5 million shares could become available for trading under the company's staggered lockup arrangement 2 days later. Data centers are popping up everywhere. The four largest players in the data center race have committed nearly $2.4 trillion in spending over the coming years for AI infrastructure. Alphabet, Meta, Microsoft, and Amazon have reported increased commitments on leases, buildings, energy, and equipment. The companies have signaled increased spending plans, citing a need to capture massive demand for AI computing power, with some commitments extending as long as decades away. Matt Piper, Bloomberg Radio.
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31: 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Hoosier Ag Today's founder, Gary Troyt, was recently honored with the Farm Broadcaster of the Year Award from our National Association of Farm Broadcasting. A big Texas hats off to you, Gary. 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Congratulations, Gary, on a job well done.
32: Freshman lawmaker shares what he's learned about ag policy in D.C. I'm Eric Pfeiffer. This is Hoosier Ag Today.
33: I'm convinced that one of the most important responsibilities I have is not speaking for agriculture. I'm making sure Washington actually listens to agriculture.
32: That's Republican Congressman Jefferson Shreve, representing Indiana's 6th District. He's wrapping up his first term in Congress. He says he's been there long enough now to know that nearly every major policy debate on the Hill, either directly or indirectly, comes back
0: to ag.
1: We just don't always call it ag. 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We even call it national security. But sooner or later, every one of these conversations ends up at the farm gate. Agriculture no longer sits at the sidelines of our national conversation. It sits at the center of it.
0: 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I'm Eric Pfeiffer, Hoosier Ag Today, Indiana's farm network for 20 years.
15: Turning now to funeral arrangements. 70-year-old Pamela Gum of Warsaw passed away July 25th. There will be no services at this time, but Bremen and Son Memorial Chapel of Knox is in charge of arrangements. Memorials may be made to the funeral home in memory of 70-year-old Pamela Gum of Warsaw. 71-year-old Gary Michael Vermillier passed away July 28th. Cremation will take place at Frayne Crematory in Winnemac. Arrangements have been entrusted to Frayne Mortuary in Winnemac in memory of 71-year-old Gary Michael Vermillier of Winnemac. 89-year-old Frank L. Winters of Culver and formerly of Monterey passed away June 12th. Cremation will take place at Frayne Crematory. Graveside services will be held 11 a.m. Eastern Time tomorrow, Saturday, August 1st at St. Peter's Cemetery in Winnemac. In lieu of flowers, memorial contributions may be made in the form of mass intentions, care of St. Peter's Catholic Church in Winnemac or St. Anne's Catholic Church in Monterey. Arrangements have been entrusted to Frayne Mortuary in Winnemac for 89-year-old Frank L. Winters of Culver and formerly of Monterey. 61-year-old Patrick Lee Chalifo of Modaryville passed away July 27th. There will be a celebration of life to be held tomorrow, Saturday, August 1st, from 2 to 5 p.m. Eastern Time at the American Legion Hall in Wheatfield. Arrangements have been entrusted to Frayne Mortuary in Modaryville for 61-year-old Patrick Lee Chalifo of Modaryville. 61-year-old Charles Wood Jr. of Camden passed away July 28th. Friends will be received from 11 a.m. until the time of the 1 p.m. service tomorrow, Saturday, August 1st, at the Bremen and Bailey Funeral Home in North Judson. That's for 61-year-old Charles Wood Jr. of Camden. 90-year-old Betty R. Nerger Berger of Knox passed away on Monday, July 27th. Friends will be received from noon until the time of the 1 p.m. service this upcoming Monday, August 3rd, at the Bremen and Son Memorial Chapel in Knox. That's for 90-year-old Betty R. Nerger Berger of Knox. 71-year-old Linda Jean Burns passed away July 30th. Visitation will take place from 3 to 7 p.m. Eastern Time, Sunday, August 2nd, at the Frayne Mortuary in Winnemac.

0: Tomorrow night, the rain continues, scattered storms possible, low 63. Sunday, partly sunny, showers possible, high 77. I'm Bill Banks. For your local forecast 24/7, visit WKVI.com.
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5: Network Indiana Sports, I'm Nathaniel Finch. Looking back on last year's disappointing end to the Indianapolis Colts season and looking forward to this year as training camp gets started, the Colts CEO and co-owner Carly Ursay Gordon talks about the mantra for this season.
6: Find a way. We thought about what are the qualities successful people have. Consistency. Those qualities are resilience in the face of adversity. And those qualities, most importantly, are mental toughness and a find-a-way mindset.
5: Good news today at Grand Park in Westfield. Rookie linebacker C.J. Allen, after starting camp on the physically unable to perform list, returned to practice and played with the starting lineup. Indiana football head coach Kurt Cignetti continues to make waves, as he always does on the microphone. Seemingly a jab at the SEC conference when talking about the Big Ten.
7: We don't run a hype machine up here in the Midwest. We believe everything's earned, not given. And when we fall short, we say we fell short. We don't cry a river, whine, and complain. All right, and that's why we're the best.
5: Fall camp on the way for IU, looking to defend its national title last season. Tonight, the Indiana Fever back in action. Probable to play is Aaliyah Boston after exiting early on Tuesday. The Fever play in Portland. It's a late one, a 10 o'clock Eastern start against the Fire. This weekend, your chance to see some IndyCar action at the Indianapolis Motor Speedway. With the release of IndyCar's next-gen chassis, the Dallara IR28 testing takes place on the oval this weekend. Alexander Rossi on Saturday and Alex Palou takes the wheel on Sunday, both open to the public. Nathaniel Finch, Network Indiana.
8: News, I'm Chris DeMeo. President Trump has reportedly ordered fresh attacks against Iran to get them to surrender.
9: Despite repeated claims that Iran's military arsenal has been decimated, the commander-in-chief acknowledged today that the regime does have some capability left.
8: Fox's Jillian Turner at the White House. Iran is reporting they've successfully hit two oil tankers in the Strait of Hormuz, but U.S. officials haven't yet confirmed that. The president, meantime, says he doesn't believe Iranian hackers are behind the cyber attack on Minnesota's water system.
10: I would blame it on Minnesota. They like to say, oh, it's Iran. Iran should be so lucky. Iran's got bigger problems than worrying about Minnesota.
8: Several other states are also reporting strange activity. The Justice Department moves to drop charges against the former Olympian who damaged the Lincoln Memorial reflecting pool in D.C. 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
1: Helping her through the situation. You're listening to Network Indiana. I'm Jarrett Lewis. Police say a 16-year-old girl left her newborn near trees on Indianapolis' Far East Side last weekend. Investigators have since found the girl and arrested the man they believe is the baby's father. He's being held on a preliminary charge of sexual misconduct with a minor.
2: That's what we need to be thinking about right now. She's going to be going through that, a lot of chemical imbalances and floods of emotions. We need to support that and figure out and have some answers, because ultimately we're getting answers because of that tip for the life of this child.
1: IMPD Officer Tommy Thompson says investigators believe Hernsley Pierre is the baby's father. Again, he's facing a preliminary charge of sexual misconduct with a minor. IMPD investigating two different shootings on the east side Thursday night that happened within a minute of each other.
3: Take a step back. Gun violence isn't the answer.
1: IMPD Captain Richard Ray says a woman was shot and killed with a man arrested in her murder. Another man is dead in a separate shooting. Another shooting happened early this morning, believed by police to be a suicide. Indiana Senate President Pro Tem Rod Bray says he's not going to seek another term as the chamber's top Republican. Former State Senator Jim Merritt says that move could open the door to a real contest for leadership inside the Senate GOP caucus.
4: That three members of the Senate could decide that they want to be president of the Senate, caucus chairman, and majority leader, and that's all set up where there's new leadership that's already been decided.
1: Bray called his time as president pro tem one of the biggest honors of his career. He highlights work on tax cuts, health care, literacy, election security, women's sports, farmland rules, and abortion policy. And the Fever facing the Portland Fire tonight on the road. Head coach Stephanie White says their defense still needs some work.
5: When we are playing together, the ball is moving side to side. It's attacking the paint. It's finding the next pass. It's the ball finding the right shot. Multiple players on the floor getting touches. Defensively, it's communication, it's activity, it's execution.
1: Tip-off is at 10 p.m. Eastern. I'm Jarrett Lewis. 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
6: Marshall County Commissioners will meet on Monday. I'm Rusty Nixon, Max 98.3 FM News. Marshall County Commissioners will have their first meeting in the new month on Monday, August 3rd, 2026, beginning at 8:30 a.m. in the Commissioners' Meeting Room on the second floor of the Marshall County Building on Jefferson Street in Plymouth. The agenda includes regular reports from Highway Superintendent Jason Peters, County Attorney Sean Cerisi, and County Auditor Angie Birchmeyer. Also on the agenda are the quarterly report from Janice Holliday, the Council on Aging, and requests from Bremen Fire Chief Matt Nair, Billy Shope of the Maintenance Department, and Jackie Franks of the Health Department. There'll also be a report on the State Board of Accounts audit for 2025. For special accommodations, please contact the ADA coordinator at 574-935-8720. At least 2 business days prior to that scheduled meeting. Meeting will be live streamed as well on YouTube at Marshall County IN. Health services in the county took center stage at another local government meeting this week, with the Plymouth Common Council discussing that topic. A week ago, President of the Marshall County Commissioners, Stan Klotz, sought permission to gather information on vanishing health care services in the county. Gary Neidig of One Marshall County came before the Plymouth Common Council to discuss his group's activities, with one of those being help in securing a rural health grow grant for the region.
7: So Marshall County is set up to probably receive approximately $1.5 to $2 million per year for the next 5 years.
6: Told the board the funds would be used for counselors to help residents find the right health care. Monies in Marshall County will go to St. Joe Hospital and other health care providers to be distributed to subcontractors. Councilman Dave Morrow broached the topic of diminishing health care services in the county.
7: I have met with some of the people from St. Joe. I have met and am in the process of meeting with as many of the commissioners and county council members as I can individually. Each one of them, as I've talked to them, has expressed the exact same thing, Dave, that you're talking about. And I am not willing to just throw my hands up and say there's nothing we can do about this.
6: Nighting went on to say that finding the solutions to those problems would be ongoing.
7: You know, we don't get to demand what we used to. Marshall County had their own hospital, and then at some point in time, we sold it. And so I'm not saying that was a bad decision, but we don't have the same leverage we used to have. Some of the other ones probably are going to be looking for some kind of incentives to try to bring some of their people. I think the main thing we have to do is we have to not be a health desert. And that's sort of where we're at right now, healthcare desert.
6: Monday night at the Plymouth Common Council meeting, Heartland Artists opened bids for work to be done in making over the group's home on Michigan Street in downtown Plymouth. Money for that work will come from a Ready 2.0 grant and not from city coffers, but the rules of the grant state that the bids have to be opened in a government meeting. There were two bids for the work that also had four alternates. Base bid number one was from Zilkowski Construction for a base of $1.398 million. Alternate bid number one was for restoring windows at the back of the structure, which Zilkowski bid at no cost. Number two was to excavate and redo the drainage in the passageway between the Heartland building and the adjoining building to the south. That was just over $8,000. Number three, adding one new window in the rear of the building at just under $16,000. And number four, instead of just repairing damaged masonry on the back of the building, completely redoing the tuck pointing at the back, and that was a $68,000 add. Second bid was from Brown & Brown with a base of $935,500. For alternate number one, an additional $133,800. On alternate two, $15,000. On three, at $9,600. And four, at $37,000. The bids were taken under advisement for review. I'm Rusty Nixon, Max 98.3 FM News. 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
8: From the Tri-County Weather Center, I'm Bill Banks on All News 1520 WKVI. 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Tonight, showers and thunderstorms with a low of 65 degrees. Tomorrow, rain and storms in the afternoon with a high of 76. Tomorrow night, the rain continues, scattered storms possible, low 63. Sunday, partly sunny, showers possible, high 77. I'm Bill Banks. For your local forecast 24/7, visit WKVI.com.
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12: This is a Bloomberg Money Minute. End of the trading week and end of the month with up arrows on Wall Street. The Dow was up by 0.5%. The S&P was up 0.7%. The Nasdaq gaining 1%. Short interest in SpaceX stood at 219.3 million shares as of Wednesday, equal to about 34% of the shares available for public trading. The company is set to report its first quarterly results as a public company next Tuesday. As many as 911.5 million shares could become available for trading under the company's staggered lockup arrangement 2 days later. Data centers are popping up everywhere. The four largest players in the data center race have committed nearly $2.4 trillion in spending over the coming years for AI infrastructure. Alphabet, Meta, Microsoft, and Amazon have reported increased commitments on leases, buildings, energy, and equipment. The companies have signaled increased spending plans, citing a need to capture massive demand for AI computing power, with some commitments extending as long as decades away. Matt Piper, Bloomberg Radio.
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3: A freshman lawmaker shares what he's learned about ag policy in D.C. I'm Eric Pfeiffer. This is Hoosier Ag Today.
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3: That's Republican Congressman Jefferson Shreve, representing Indiana's 6th District. 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
3: 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I'm Eric Pfeiffer, Hoosier Ag Today, Indiana's farm network for 20 years.
5: Marshall County Commissioners will meet on Monday. I'm Rusty Nixon, Max 98.3 FM News. Marshall County Commissioners will have their first meeting in the new month on Monday, August 3rd, 2026, beginning at 8:30 a.m. in the Commissioners' Meeting Room on the second floor of the Marshall County Building on Jefferson Street in Plymouth. The agenda includes regular reports from Highway Superintendent Jason Peters, County Attorney Sean Cerisi, and County Auditor Angie Birchmeyer. Also on the agenda are the quarterly report from Janice Holliday, the Council on Aging, and requests from Bremen Fire Chief Matt Nair, Billy Shope of the Maintenance Department, and Jackie Pranks of the Health Department. There'll also be a report on the State Board of Accounts audit for 2025. For special accommodations, please contact the ADA coordinator at 574-935-8720 at least 2 business days prior to that scheduled meeting. Meeting will be live streamed as well on YouTube at Marshall County IN. Health services in the county took center stage at another local government meeting this week with the Plymouth Common Council discussing that topic. A week ago, President of the Marshall County Commissioners, Stan Klotz, sought permission to gather information on vanishing health care services in the county. Gary Neidig of One Marshall County came before the Plymouth Common Council to discuss his group's activities, with one of those being help in securing a rural health grow grant for the region.
6: So Marshall County is set up to probably receive approximately $1.5 to $2 million per year for the next 5 years.
5: Told the board the funds would be used for counselors to help residents find the right health care. Monies in Marshall County will go to St. Joe Hospital and other health care providers to be distributed to subcontractors. Councilman Dave Morrow broached the topic of diminishing health care services in the county.
6: I have met with some of the people from St. Joe. I have met and am in the process of meeting with as many of the commissioners and county council members as I can individually. Each one of them, as I've talked to them, has expressed the exact same thing, Dave, that you're talking about. And I am not willing to just throw my hands up and say there's nothing we can do about this.
5: Neidig went on to say that finding the solutions to those problems would be ongoing.
6: You know, we don't get to demand what we used to. Marshall County had their own hospital, and then at some point in time, we sold it. And so I'm not saying that was a bad decision, but we don't have the same leverage we used to have. Some of the other ones probably are going to be looking for some kind of incentives to try to bring some of their people. I think the main thing we have to do is we have to not be a health desert. And that's sort of where we're at right now, healthcare desert.
5: Monday night at the Plymouth Common Council meeting, Heartland Artists opened bids for work to be done in making over the group's home on Michigan Street in downtown Plymouth. Money for that work will come from a Ready 2.0 grant and not from city coffers, but the rules of the grant state that the bids have to be opened in a government meeting. There were two bids for the work that also had four alternates. Base bid number one was from Zilkowski Construction for a base of $1.398 million. Alternate bid number one was for restoring windows at the back of the structure, which Zilkowski bid at no cost. Number two was to excavate and redo the drainage in the passageway between the Heartland building and the adjoining building to the south. That was just over $8,000. Number three, adding one new window in the rear of the building at just under $16,000. And number four, instead of just repairing damaged masonry on the back of the building, completely redoing the tuck pointing at the back, and that was a $68,000 add. Second bid was from Brown & Brown with a base of $935,500. For alternate number one, an additional $133,800. On alternate two, $15,000, I should say. On three, at $9,600. And four, at $37,000. Bids were taken under advisement for review. I'm Rusty Nixon, Max 98.3 FM News. 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Or our Facebook page, Tri-County News, and get all of your local news 24/7.
7: From the Tri-County Weather Center, I'm Bill Banks on All News 1520 WKVI. 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Tonight, showers and thunderstorms with a low of 65 degrees. Tomorrow, rain and storms in the afternoon with a high of 76. Tomorrow night, the rain continues, scattered storms possible, low 63. Sunday, partly sunny, showers possible, high 77. I'm Bill Banks. For your local forecast 24/7, visit WKVI.com.
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5: Purdue football coach Barry Odom says the Boilers are following a process to get back in the right direction. Boilers had a rough year last year, going 2-10.
12: The people that care about our program, the donors, the alumni, the passion of the fans, they're so hungry for a winner. I feel the deep responsibility to get it back for those people and all the former players, and we're on the fast track to get there.
5: Talking to the Big Ten Network, he says this year's recruiting class will surely give the Boilers a boost. Colts quarterback Daniel Jones has some thoughts on the first day of their training camp at Graham Park in Westfield.
13: Yeah, I felt good. I mean, that's stuff that I've done a lot. You know, you build it into your drill work, into, you know, your rehab and all that stuff I've been doing. So felt good doing it, and it's good to be able to do it in a more football setting.
5: Jones is fully healthy after tearing his Achilles last season. Head coach Shane Steichen has thought practice went well to open training camp. That's your sports check. You want your sports news 24/7, and who doesn't? 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I'm Rusty Nixon, Max 98.3 FM, part of the winning team at Kankakee Valley Broadcasting.
14: ABC News, I'm Dave Packer. State and federal officials are working to determine who's behind a series of cyber attacks against water treatment facilities in Minnesota and other states. Some evidence points to Iran, but President Trump, he doesn't believe that.
15: I would blame it on Minnesota and the governor, the corrupt governor of Minnesota. They like to say, oh, it was Iran. Iran should be so lucky. Iran's got bigger problems than worrying about Minnesota.
14: Minnesota's Governor Tim Walz, he pushed back, blaming the Trump administration for taking an axe to federal agencies that fight cyber attacks. Two U.S. officials say President Trump's weighing a round of intense strikes on energy targets in Iran that could begin as soon as this weekend. The Justice Department has filed a motion to dismiss the charges against the former U.S. Olympian, who the president had accused of vandalizing the reflecting pool on the National Mall. The Trump administration is now blaming the contractor for the peeling pool liner paint. This is ABC News. The Senate Judiciary Committee has set a vote for Tuesday on the nomination of Todd Blanche to head the DOJ. Republican Senators John Cornyn and Tom Tillis opposing Blanche over the proposed $1.8 billion weaponization compensation fund. ABC's Mary Bruce.
16: The president digging in, demanding the Senate confirm his embattled pick for attorney general immediately.
15: Todd Blanche is a very, very good man, and he shouldn't be in the middle of this.
16: I pressed the president, why not just put that in writing?
15: He's dead, but, you know, I wish it weren't, to be honest with you. I think people were horribly treated, horribly abused, and I'd like to see them compensated.
16: Tillis saying the president made it clear the fund is still alive, which is exactly why we are attempting to formally end it.
14: Online betting platform Kalshi is calling a lawsuit from New York's Attorney General Letitia James political theater. 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Dave Packer, ABC News.
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21: Helping her through the situation. You're listening to Network Indiana. I'm Jarrett Lewis. Police say a 16-year-old girl left her newborn near trees on Indianapolis's far east side last weekend. Investigators have since found the girl and arrested the man they believe is the baby's father. He's being held on a preliminary charge of sexual misconduct with a minor.
22: That's what we need to be thinking about right now. She's going to be going through that, a lot of chemical imbalances and floods of emotions. We need to support that and figure out and have some answers, because ultimately we're getting answers because of that tip for the life of this child.
21: RIPD Officer Tommy Thompson says investigators believe Hernsley Pierre is the baby's father. Again, he's facing a preliminary charge of sexual misconduct with a minor. IMPD investigating two different shootings on the east side Thursday night that happened within a minute of each other.
23: Take a step back. Gun violence isn't the answer.
21: IMPD Captain Richard Ray says a woman was shot and killed with a man arrested in her murder. Another man is dead in a separate shooting. Another shooting happened early this morning, believed by police to be a suicide. Indiana Senate President Pro Tem Rod Bray says he's not going to seek another term as the chamber's top Republican. Former State Senator Jim Merritt says that move could open the door to a real contest for leadership inside the Senate GOP caucus.
24: That three members of the Senate could decide that they want to be president of the Senate, caucus chairman, and majority leader, and that's all set up where there's new leadership that's already been decided.
21: Bray called his time as president pro tem one of the biggest honors of his career. He highlights work on tax cuts, health care, literacy, election security, women's sports, farmland rules, and abortion policy. And the Fever facing the Portland Fire tonight on the road. Head coach Stephanie White says their defense still needs some work.
25: When we are playing together, the ball is moving side to side. It's attacking the paint. It's finding the next pass. It's the ball finding the right shot. Multiple players on the floor getting touches. Defensively, it's communication, it's activity, it's execution.
21: Tip-off is at 10 p.m. Eastern. I'm Jarrett Lewis. 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
26: The Indiana Department of Transportation has announced traffic impacts for I-94 in Lake, Porter, and LaPorte counties next week, including overnight lane closures and changing traffic patterns. I'm Becca Shepherd from the WKVI Information Center. Overnight lane closures will be conducted on I-94 between I-65 and the Indiana Toll Road at mile marker 13 through 16 during the hours of 7 p.m. to 6 a.m. Monday, August 3rd through Friday, August 7th. These closures are to install temporary barrier walls and remove sound wall panels along the shoulder so that crews can then work on overhead and roadside signage installation, which will be ongoing through the end of September. Additionally, there will be alternating lane closures on I-94 between US 421 and US 20 and 35, mile markers 34 through 40, during the overnight hours of 8 p.m. to 6 a.m. Monday, August 3rd through Saturday, August 8th. This work is in relation to the full bridge deck replacement on Bleck Road over I-94 through the beginnings of September, which includes restrictions on I-94. And finally, the concrete barrier wall on I-94 between State Road 49 and US 421 at mile markers 29 through 34 is being moved to prepare for a new configuration for westbound traffic. Eastbound traffic moved back to the eastbound side of I-94 this week, and westbound traffic is expected to move in counterflow lanes on the eastbound side on or around the evening of Tuesday, August 4th. I-94 will have two lanes in each direction on the eastbound side, while resurfacing activities are taking place on the westbound side through the end of August. NDOT encourages drivers to consider safety for all by slowing down, using extra caution, and driving distraction-free when traveling in and around all work zones. The Winnemac Police Department released a statement yesterday regarding an incident that took place July 29th. The statement shares that on July 29th, around 12:44 p.m. Eastern Time, the Winnemac Police Department was dispatched to the Winnemac Town Park in response to a report of suspicious circumstances involving a male possibly attempting to lure children to his vehicle. Upon arriving to the scene, Lieutenant Brett Funk located and spoke with the male in question, who works for a food and vending dispenser company. His Indiana driver's license and workplace ID confirmed. The male stated he was on his lunch break as he had been working servicing machines in the area. His vehicles contained boxes and cases of food and beverages used to stock vending machines. The male stated that he gives candy to people and children as an act of kindness. The announcement goes on to say that it is not believed there was any malicious intent behind the gesture and states that after being counseled, the man left the area. The announcement concludes by saying there is not believed to be any immediate danger to the citizens of Winnemac at the Winnemac Town Park at this time. The Pulaski County Commissioners have announced they will hold a meeting this upcoming Monday, August 3rd at 6 p.m. Eastern Time in the Pulaski County Courthouse. The courthouse is located at 112 East Main Street in Winnemac. Commissioners will consider approval of claims and payroll and a conference request from the Pulaski County Assessor for assessor and deputy training in September. The agenda also includes the annual presentation from 4C Health, discussion regarding a road use agreement for a switchyard and substation, county buildings, and a human resources director discussion. The meeting will include an opportunity for public comment before adjournment. The next regular meeting of the Pulaski County Commissioners is scheduled for Monday, August 17th at 8:30 a.m. Eastern Time. The public is invited to attend this meeting, which will also be streamed live on YouTube. I'm Becca Shepherd from the WKVI Information Center. Visit our website, WKVI.com, or our Facebook page, Tri-County News, for all of your local news 24/7.
0: 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Tonight, showers and thunderstorms with a low of 65 degrees. Tomorrow, rain and storms in the afternoon with a high of 76. Tomorrow night, the rain continues, scattered storms possible, low 63. Sunday, partly sunny, showers possible, high 77. I'm Bill Banks. For your local forecast 24/7, visit WKVI.com.
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1: This is a Bloomberg Money Minute. End of the trading week and end of the month with up arrows on Wall Street. The Dow was up by 0.5%. The S&P was up 0.7%. The Nasdaq gaining 1%. Short interest in SpaceX stood at 219.3 million shares as of Wednesday, equal to about 34% of the shares available for public trading. The company is set to report its first quarterly results as a public company next Tuesday. As many as 911.5 million shares could become available for trading under the company's staggered lockup arrangement 2 days later. Data centers are popping up everywhere. The four largest players in the data center race have committed nearly $2.4 trillion in spending over the coming years for AI infrastructure. Alphabet, Meta, Microsoft, and Amazon have reported increased commitments on leases, buildings, energy, and equipment. The companies have signaled increased spending plans, citing a need to capture massive demand for AI computing power, with some commitments extending as long as decades away. Matt Piper, Bloomberg Radio.
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7: ABC News, I'm Dave Packer. Dozens have died after nearly 60,000 migrants crossed into the Spanish territory of Ceuta from Morocco. Many swam. ABC News foreign correspondent Britt Clennett.
8: We know that tens of thousands have already gone back from Ceuta, some voluntarily, some under these bilateral agreements, but they are straining the makeshift centers that have been set up. You know, they have sent in the military to reinforce the border, requested emergency powers, and they are working with the Moroccan authorities too. But we are still seeing a stream of people cross that border.
7: Two U.S. officials say President Trump's weighing a round of intense strikes on energy targets in Iran that could begin as soon as this weekend. The Justice Department has filed a motion to dismiss the charges against the former U.S. Olympian, who President Trump had accused of vandalizing the reflecting pool on the National Mall. The DOJ saying new documents show the peeling paint is the fault of the contractor. This is ABC News. Donald Trump's personal attorneys are challenging a ruling earlier this month that sought to discipline them over a deal for the now-dead $1.8 billion anti-weaponization fund.
9: A judge earlier this month criticized Trump's lawyers for attempting to use the court to legitimize a deal to create a compensation fund for purported victims of government weaponization, as well as immunize the president from IRS audits. Trump's lawyers dropped the president's $10 billion lawsuit against the IRS over the leak of his tax returns to broker the so-called settlement. The notice of appeal comes as the Trump administration has refused to amend the settlement paperwork, jeopardizing the confirmation of Acting Attorney General Todd Blanche. Peter Harlambous, ABC News.
7: Former Congressman George Santos will pay $35,000 and forfeit thousands in alleged winnings. This after the federal regulator overseeing prediction markets found he engaged in manipulative activity over whether he would or would not attend the State of the Union address earlier this year. Dave Packer, ABC News.
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12: Helping her through the situation. You're listening to Network Indiana. I'm Jarrett Lewis. Police say a 16-year-old girl left her newborn near trees on Indianapolis' Far East Side last weekend. Investigators have since found the girl and arrested the man they believe is the baby's father. He's being held on a preliminary charge of sexual misconduct with a minor.
13: That's what we need to be thinking about right now. She's going to be going through that, a lot of chemical imbalances and floods of emotions. We need to support that and figure out and have some answers. Because ultimately, we're getting answers because of that tip for the life of this child.
12: Bryan PD Officer Tommy Thompson says investigators believe Hernsley Pierre is the baby's father. Again, he's facing a preliminary charge of sexual misconduct with a minor. IMPD investigating two different shootings on the east side Thursday night that happened within a minute of each other.
14: Take a step back. Gun violence isn't the answer.
12: IMPD Captain Richard Ray says a woman was shot and killed with a man arrested in her murder. Another man is dead in a separate shooting. Another shooting happened early this morning, believed by police to be a suicide. Indiana Senate President Pro Tem Rod Bray says he's not going to seek another term as the chamber's top Republican. Former State Senator Jim Merritt says that move could open the door to a real contest for leadership inside the Senate GOP caucus.
15: That three members of the Senate could decide that they want to be president of the Senate, caucus chairman, and majority leader, and that's all set up where there's new leadership that's already been decided.
12: Bray called his time as president pro tem one of the biggest honors of his career. He highlights work on tax cuts, health care, literacy, election security, women's sports, farmland rules, and abortion policy. And the Fever facing the Portland Fire tonight on the road. Head coach Stephanie White says their defense still needs some work.
16: When we are playing together, the ball is moving side to side. It's attacking the paint. It's finding the next pass. It's the ball finding the right shot. Multiple players on the floor getting touches. Defensively, it's communication, it's activity, it's execution.
12: Tip-off is at 10 p.m. Eastern. I'm Jarrett Lewis. 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
17: The Indiana Department of Transportation has announced traffic impacts for I-94 in Lake, Porter, and LaPorte counties next week, including overnight lane closures and changing traffic patterns.
18: I'm Becca Shepherd from the WKVI Information Center.
17: Overnight lane closures will be conducted on I-94 between I-65 and the Indiana Toll Road at mile marker 13 through 16 during the hours of 7 p.m. to 6 a.m. Monday, August 3rd through Friday, August 7th. These closures are to install temporary barrier walls and remove sound wall panels along the shoulder so that crews can then work on overhead and roadside signage installation, which will be ongoing through the end of September. Additionally, there will be alternating lane closures on I-94 between US 421 and US 20 and 35, mile markers 34 through 40, during the overnight hours of 8 p.m. to 6 a.m. Monday, August 3rd through Saturday, August 8th. This work is in relation to the full bridge deck replacement on Bleck Road over I-94 through the beginnings of September, which includes restrictions on I-94. And finally, the concrete barrier wall on I-94 between State Road 49 and US 421 at mile markers 29 through 34 is being moved to prepare for a new configuration for westbound traffic. Eastbound traffic moved back to the eastbound side of I-94 this week, and westbound traffic is expected to move in counterflow lanes on the eastbound side on or around the evening of Tuesday, August 4th. I-94 will have two lanes in each direction on the eastbound side, while resurfacing activities are taking place on the westbound side through the end of August. NDOT encourages drivers to consider safety for all by slowing down, using extra caution, and driving distraction-free when traveling in and around all work zones. The Winnemac Police Department released a statement yesterday regarding an incident that took place July 29th. The statement shares that on July 29th, around 12:44 p.m. Eastern Time, the Winnemac Police Department was dispatched to the Winnemac Town Park in response to a report of suspicious circumstances involving a male possibly attempting to lure children to his vehicle. Upon arriving to the scene, Lieutenant Brett Funk located and spoke with the male in question, who works for a food and vending dispenser company. His Indiana driver's license and workplace ID confirmed. The male stated he was on his lunch break as he had been working servicing machines in the area. His vehicles contained boxes and cases of food and beverages used to stock vending machines. The male stated that he gives candy to people and children as an act of kindness. The announcement goes on to say that it is not believed there was any malicious intent behind the gesture and states that after being counseled, the man left the area. The announcement concludes by saying there is not believed to be any immediate danger to the citizens of Winnemac at the Winnemac Town Park at this time. The Pulaski County Commissioners have announced they will hold a meeting this upcoming Monday, August 3rd at 6 p.m. Eastern Time in the Pulaski County Courthouse. The courthouse is located at 112 East Main Street in Winnemac. Commissioners will consider approval of claims and payroll and a conference request from the Pulaski County Assessor for assessor and deputy training in September. The agenda also includes the annual presentation from 4C Health, discussion regarding a road use agreement for a switchyard and substation, county buildings, and a human resources director discussion. The meeting will include an opportunity for public comment before adjournment. The next regular meeting of the Pulaski County Commissioners is scheduled for Monday, August 17th at 8:30 a.m. Eastern Time. The public is invited to attend this meeting, which will also be streamed live on YouTube. I'm Becca Shepherd from the WKVI Information Center. Visit our website, WKVI.com, or our Facebook page, Tri-County News, for all of your local news 24/7.
19: From the Tri-County Weather Center, I'm Bill Banks on All News 1520 WKVI. 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Tonight, showers and thunderstorms with a low of 65 degrees. Tomorrow, rain and storms in the afternoon with a high of 76. Tomorrow night, the rain continues, scattered storms possible, low 63. Sunday, partly sunny, showers possible, high 77. I'm Bill Banks. For your local forecast 24/7, visit WKVI.com.
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22: This is a Bloomberg Money Minute. End of the trading week and end of the month with up arrows on Wall Street. The Dow was up by 0.5%. The S&P was up 0.7%. The Nasdaq gaining 1%. Short interest in SpaceX stood at 219.3 million shares as of Wednesday, equal to about 34% of the shares available for public trading. The company is set to report its first quarterly results as a public company next Tuesday. As many as 911.5 million shares could become available for trading under the company's staggered lockup arrangement 2 days later. Data centers are popping up everywhere. The four largest players in the data center race have committed nearly $2.4 trillion in spending over the coming years for AI infrastructure. Alphabet, Meta, Microsoft, and Amazon have reported increased commitments on leases, buildings, energy, and equipment. The companies have signaled increased spending plans, citing a need to capture massive demand for AI computing power, with some commitments extending as long as decades away. Matt Piper, Bloomberg Radio.
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3: 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I'm Eric Pfeiffer. 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
3: 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I'm Eric Pfeiffer, Hoosier Ag Today, Indiana's farm network for 20 years.
17: Turning now to funeral arrangements. 70-year-old Pamela Gum of Warsaw passed away July 25th. There will be no services at this time, but Bremen and Son Memorial Chapel of Knox is in charge of arrangements. Memorials may be made to the funeral home in memory of 70-year-old Pamela Gum of Warsaw. 71-year-old Gary Michael Vermillier passed away July 28th. Cremation will take place at Frayne Crematory in Winnemac. Arrangements have been entrusted to Frayne Mortuary in Winnemac in memory of 71-year-old Gary Michael Vermillier of Winnemac. 89-year-old Frank L. Winters of Culver and formerly of Monterey passed away June 12th. Cremation will take place at Frayne Crematory. Gravesite services will be held 11 a.m. Eastern Time tomorrow, Saturday, August 1st at St. Peter's Cemetery in Winnemac. In lieu of flowers, memorial contributions may be made in the form of mass intentions, care of St. Peter's Catholic Church in Winnemac or St. Anne's Catholic Church in Monterey. Arrangements have been entrusted to Frayne Mortuary in Winnemac for 89-year-old Frank L. Winters of Culver and formerly of Monterey. 61-year-old Patrick Lee Chalifo of Moderryville passed away July 27th. There will be a celebration of life to be held tomorrow, Saturday, August 1st, from 2 to 5 p.m. Eastern Time at the American Legion Hall in Wheatfield. Arrangements have been entrusted to Frayne Mortuary in Moderryville for 61-year-old Patrick Lee Chalifo of Moderryville. 61-year-old Charles Wood Jr. of Camden passed away July 28th. Friends will be received from 11 a.m. until the time of the 1 p.m. service tomorrow, Saturday, August 1st, at the Bremen and Bailey Funeral Home in North Judson. That's for 61-year-old Charles Wood, Jr. of Camden. 90-year-old Betty R. Nerger Berger of Knox passed away on Monday, July 27th. Friends will be received from noon until the time of the 1 p.m. service this upcoming Monday, August 3rd, at the Bremen and Son Memorial Chapel in Knox. That's for 90-year-old Betty R. Nerger Berger of Knox. 71-year-old Linda Jean Burns passed away July 30th. Visitation will take place from 3 to 7 p.m. Eastern Time, Sunday, August 2nd, at the Frayne Mortuary in Winnemac. Funeral services will be held 11 a.m. Eastern Time, Monday, August 3rd, at Frayne Mortuary in Winnemac. Memorials can be made to Bell Center Bible Church or the Pulaski County Human Services Food Pantry. Funeral services have been entrusted to Frayne Mortuary for 71-year-old Linda Jean Burns. Remember, you can find complete obituary information online at WKVI.com.
19: From the Tri-County Weather Center, I'm Bill Banks on All News 1520 WKVI. 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Tonight, showers and thunderstorms with a low of 65 degrees. Tomorrow, rain and storms in the afternoon with a high of 76. Tomorrow night, the rain continues, scattered storms possible, low 63. Sunday, partly sunny, showers possible, high 77. I'm Bill Banks. For your local forecast 24/7, visit WKVI.com.
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7: Network Indiana Sports, I'm Nathaniel Finch. Looking back on last year's disappointing end to the Indianapolis Colts season and looking forward to this year as training camp gets started, the Colts CEO

0: Always does on the microphone, seemingly a jab at the SEC conference when talking about the Big Ten.
1: We don't run a hype machine up here in the Midwest. We believe everything's earned, not given. And when we fall short, we say we fell short. We don't cry a river, whine, and complain. All right, and that's why we're the best.
0: Fall camp on the way for IU, looking to defend its national title last season. Tonight, the Indiana Fever back in action. Probable to play is Aaliyah Boston after exiting early on Tuesday. The Fever play in Portland. It's a late one, a 10 o'clock Eastern start against the Fire. This weekend, your chance to see some IndyCar action at the Indianapolis Motor Speedway. With the release of IndyCar's next-gen chassis, the Dallara IR28 testing takes place on the oval this weekend. Alexander Rossi on Saturday and Alex Palou takes the wheel on Sunday, both open to the public. Nathaniel Finch, Network Indiana.
2: News. I'm Deborah Valentine. President Trump reporting that Hamas has agreed to drop all arms in a peace deal that Israel supports. President Trump comments with more from Fox's Steve Harrigan.
3: If you go 4 months ago, 5 months ago, a deal like that would have been impossible.
4: The president acknowledged there will be ups and downs in what is expected to be weeks of intense negotiations.
2: Hamas committing to a phased roadmap to completely disarm. The U.S. Attorney's Office in Washington, D.C. filing a motion to dismiss its case against former Olympian canoeist David Hearn. Hearn accused of vandalizing the reflecting pool in front of the Lincoln Memorial. Fox's David Spunt.
5: David Hearn maintains he's innocent. He was charged with vandalism.
2: A judge still has to sign off on a case dismissal, but the Department of Justice admits prosecutors do not have a solid case. America's listening to Fox News.
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10: Helping her through the situation. You're listening to Network Indiana. I'm Jarrett Lewis. Police say a 16-year-old girl left her newborn near trees on Indianapolis' Far East Side last weekend. Investigators have since found the girl and arrested the man they believe is the baby's father. He's being held on a preliminary charge of sexual misconduct with a minor.
11: That's what we need to be thinking about right now. She's going to be going through that, a lot of chemical imbalances and floods of emotions. We need to support that and figure out and have some answers, because ultimately we're getting answers because of that tip for the life of this child.
10: RIPD Officer Tommy Thompson says investigators believe Hernsley Pierre is the baby's father. Again, he's facing a preliminary charge of sexual misconduct with a minor. IMPD investigating two different shootings on the east side Thursday night that happened within a minute of each other.
12: Take a step back. Gun violence isn't the answer.
10: IMPD Captain Richard Ray says a woman was shot and killed with a man arrested in her murder. Another man is dead in a separate shooting. Another shooting happened early this morning, believed by police to be a suicide. Indiana Senate President Pro Tem Rod Bray says he's not going to seek another term as the chamber's top Republican. Former State Senator Jim Merritt says that move could open the door to a real contest for leadership inside the Senate GOP caucus.
13: That three members of the Senate could decide that they want to be president of the Senate, caucus chairman, and majority leader, and that's all set up where there's new leadership that's already been decided.
10: Bray called his time as president pro tem one of the biggest honors of his career. He highlights work on tax cuts, health care, literacy, election security, women's sports, farmland rules, and abortion policy. And the Fever facing the Portland Fire tonight on the road. Head coach Stephanie White says their defense still needs some work.
14: When we are playing together, the ball is moving side to side. It's attacking the paint. It's finding the next pass. It's the ball finding the right shot. Multiple players on the floor getting touches. Defensively, It's communication, it's activity, it's execution.

0: kickoff is at 10 p.m. Eastern. I'm Jarrett Lewis. 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
1: Mercer County Commissioners will meet on Monday. I'm Rusty Nixon, Max 98.3 FM News. Marshall County Commissioners will have their first meeting in the new month on Monday, August 3rd, 2026, beginning at 8:30 a.m. in the Commissioners' Meeting Room on the second floor of the Marshall County Building on Jefferson Street in Plymouth. The agenda includes regular reports from Highway Superintendent Jason Peters, County Attorney Sean Cerisi, and County Auditor Angie Birchmeyer. Also on the agenda are the quarterly report from Janice Holliday, the Council on Aging, and requests from Bremen Fire Chief Matt Nair, Billy Shope of the Maintenance Department, and Jackie Franks of the Health Department. There'll also be a report on the State Board of Accounts audit for 2025. For special accommodations, please contact the ADA coordinator at 574-935-8720. At least 2 business days prior to that scheduled meeting. Meeting will be live streamed as well on YouTube at Marshall County IN. Health services in the county took center stage at another local government meeting this week with the Plymouth Common Council discussing that topic. A week ago, President of the Marshall County Commissioners, Stan Klotz, sought permission to gather information on vanishing health care services in the county. Gary Neidig of One Marshall County came before the Plymouth Common Council to discuss his group's activities, with one of those being help in securing a rural health grow grant for the region.
2: So Marshall County is set up to probably receive approximately $1.5 to $2 million per year for the next 5 years.
1: Told the board the funds would be used for counselors to help residents find the right health care. Monies in Marshall County will go to St. Joe Hospital and other health care providers to be distributed to subcontractors. Councilman Dave Morrow broached the topic of diminishing health care services in the county.
2: I have met with some of the people from St. Joe. I have met and am in the process of meeting with as many of the commissioners and county council members as I can individually. Each one of them, as I've talked to them, has expressed the exact same thing, Dave, that you're talking about. And I am not willing to just throw my hands up and say there's nothing we can do about this.
1: Neidig went on to say that finding the solutions to those problems would be ongoing.
2: You know, we don't get to demand what we used to. Marshall County had their own hospital, and then at some point in time, we sold it. And so I'm not saying that was a bad decision, but we don't have the same leverage we used to have. Some of the other ones probably are going to be looking for some kind of incentives to try to bring some of their people. I think the main thing we have to do is we have to not be a health desert. And that's sort of where we're at right now, healthcare desert.
1: Monday night at the Plymouth Common Council meeting, Heartland Artists opened bids for work to be done in making over the group's home on Michigan Street in downtown Plymouth. Money for that work will come from a Ready 2.0 grant and not from city coffers, but the rules of the grant state that the bids have to be opened in a government meeting. There were 2 bids for the work that also had 4 alternates. Base bid number 1 was from Zilkowski Construction for a base of $1.398 million. Alternate bid number 1 was for restoring windows at the back of the structure, which Zilkowski bid at no cost. Number 2 was to excavate and redo the drainage in the passageway between the Heartland building and the adjoining building to the south. That was just over $8,000. Number 3, adding 1 new window in the rear of the building at just under $16,000. And number 4, instead of just repairing damaged masonry on the back of the building, completely redoing the tuck pointing at the back, and that was a $68,000 add. Second bid was from Brown and Brown with a base of $935,500. For alternate number 1, an additional $133,800. On alternate 2, $15,000, I should say. On 3, at $9,600. And 4, at $37,000. The bids were taken under advisement for review. I'm Rusty Nixon, Max 98.3 FM News. 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
3: From the Tri-County Weather Center, I'm Bill Banks on All News 1520 WKVI. 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Tonight, showers and thunderstorms with a low of 65 degrees. Tomorrow, rain and storms in the afternoon with a high of 76. Tomorrow night, the rain continues, scattered storms possible, low 63. Sunday, partly sunny, showers possible, high 77. I'm Bill Banks. For your local forecast 24/7, visit WKVI.com.
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7: This is a Bloomberg Money Minute. End of the trading week and end of the month with up arrows on Wall Street. The Dow was up by 0.5%. The S&P was up 0.7. The Nasdaq gaining 1%. Short interest in SpaceX stood at 219.3 million shares as of Wednesday, equal to about 34% of the shares available for public trading. The company is set to report its first quarterly results as a public company next Tuesday. As many as 911.5 million shares could become available for trading under the company's staggered lockup arrangement 2 days later. Data centers are popping up everywhere. The four largest players in the data center race have committed nearly $2.4 trillion in spending over the coming years for AI infrastructure. Alphabet, Meta, Microsoft, and Amazon have reported increased commitments on leases, buildings, energy, and equipment. The companies have signaled increased spending plans, citing a need to capture massive demand for AI computing power, with some commitments extending as long as decades away. Matt Piper, Bloomberg Radio.
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10: A boy born in Joplin, Missouri was fascinated by anything with wheels and a motor. 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
11: 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I'm Eric Pfeiffer. This is Hoosier Ag Today.
12: I'm convinced that one of the most important responsibilities I have is not speaking for agriculture. I'm making sure Washington actually listens to agriculture.
11: That's Republican Congressman Jefferson Shreve, representing Indiana's 6th District. He's wrapping up his first term in Congress. 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
11: 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I'm Eric Pfeiffer, Hoosier Ag Today, Indiana's farm network for 20 years.
1: Marshall County Commissioners will meet on Monday. I'm Rusty Nixon, Max 98.3 FM News. Marshall County Commissioners will have their first meeting in the new month on Monday, August 3rd, 2026, beginning at 8:30 a.m. in the Commissioners' Meeting Room on the second floor of the Marshall County Building on Jefferson Street in Plymouth. The agenda includes regular reports from Highway Superintendent Jason Peters, County Attorney Sean Cerisi, and County Auditor Angie Birchmeyer. Also on the agenda are the quarterly report from Janice Holliday, the Council on Aging, and requests from Bremen Fire Chief Matt Nair, Billy Shope of the Maintenance Department, and Jackie Franks of the Health Department. There'll also be a report on the State Board of Accounts audit for 2025. For special accommodations, please contact the ADA coordinator at 574-935-8720. At least 2 business days prior to that scheduled meeting. Meeting will be live streamed as well on YouTube at Marshall County IN. Health services in the county took center stage at another local government meeting this week with the Plymouth Common Council discussing that topic. A week ago, President of the Marshall County Commissioners, Stan Klotz, sought permission to gather information on vanishing health care services in the county. Gary Neidig of One Marshall County came before the Plymouth Common Council to discuss his group's activities, with one of those being help in securing a rural health grow grant for the region.
2: So Marshall County's set up to probably receive approximately $1.5 to $2 million per year for the next 5 years.
1: Told the board the funds would be used for counselors to help residents find the right health care. Monies in Marshall County will go to St. Joe Hospital and other health care providers to be distributed to subcontractors. Councilman Dave Morrow broached the topic of diminishing health care services in the county.
2: I have met with some of the people from St. Joe. I have met and am in the process of meeting with as many of the commissioners and county council members as I can individually. Each one of them, as I've talked to them, has expressed the exact same thing, Dave, that you're talking about. And I am not willing to just throw my hands up and say there's nothing we can do about this.
1: Nighting went on to say that finding the solutions to those problems would be ongoing.
2: You know, we don't get to demand what we used to. Marshall County had their own hospital, and then at some point in time, we sold it. And so I'm not saying that was a bad decision, but we don't have the same leverage we used to have. Some of the other ones probably are going to be looking for some kind of incentives to try to bring some of their people. I think the main thing we have to do is we have to not be a health desert. And that's sort of where we're at right now, healthcare desert.
1: Monday night at the Plymouth Common Council meeting, Heartland Artists opened bids for work to be done in making over the group's home on Michigan Street in downtown Plymouth. Money for that work will come from a Ready 2.0 grant and not from city coffers. But the rules of the grant state that the bids have to be opened in a government meeting. There were 2 bids for the work that also had 4 alternates. Base bid number 1 was from Zilkowski Construction for a base of $1.398 million. Alternate bid number 1 was for restoring windows at the back of the structure, which Zilkowski bid at no cost. Number 2 was to excavate and redo the drainage in the passageway between the Heartland building and the adjoining building to the south. That was just over $8,000. Number three, adding one new window in the rear of the building at just under $16,000. And number four, instead of just repairing damaged masonry on the back of the building, completely redoing the tuck pointing at the back, and that was a $68,000 add. Second bid was from Brown & Brown with a base of $935,500. For alternate number one, an additional $133,800. On alternate two, $15,000, I should say. On three, at $9,600. And four, at $37,000. The bids were taken under advisement for review. I'm Rusty Nixon, Max 98.3 FM News. 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
3: From the Tri-County Weather Center, I'm Bill Banks on All News 1520 WKVI. 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Tonight, showers and thunderstorms with a low of 65 degrees. Tomorrow, rain and storms in the afternoon with a high of 76. Tomorrow night, the rain continues, scattered storms possible, low 63. Sunday, partly sunny, showers possible, high 77. I'm Bill Banks. For your local forecast 24/7, visit WKVI.com.
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1: Purdue football coach Barry Odom says the Boilers are following a process to get back in the right direction. Boilers had a rough year last year, going 2-10.
14: The people that care about our program, the donors, the alumni, the passion of the fans, they're so hungry for a winner. I feel the deep responsibility to get it back for those people and all the former players, and we're on the fast track to get there.
1: Talking to the Big Ten Network, he says this year's recruiting class will surely give the Boilers a boost. Colts quarterback Daniel Jones has some thoughts on the first day of their training camp at Graham Park in Westfield.
15: Yeah, I felt good. I mean, that's stuff that I've done a lot. You know, you build it into your drill work, into, you know, your rehab and all that stuff I've been doing. So felt good doing it, and it's good to be able to do it in a more football setting.
1: Jones is fully healthy after tearing his Achilles last season. Head coach Shane Steichen has thought practice went well, though, open training camp. That's your sports check. 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I'm Rusty Nixon, Max 98.3 FM, part of the winning team at Kankakee Valley Broadcasting.
16: ABC News, I'm Dave Packer. Dozens have died after nearly 60,000 migrants crossed into the Spanish territory of Ceuta from Morocco. Many swam. ABC News foreign correspondent Britt Clennett.
17: We know that tens of thousands have already gone back from Ceuta, some voluntarily, some under these bilateral agreements, but they are straining the makeshift centers that have been set up. You know, they have sent in the military to reinforce the border, requested emergency powers, and they are working with the Moroccan authorities too. But we are still seeing a stream of people cross that border.
16: Two U.S. officials say President Trump's weighing a round of intense strikes on energy targets in Iran that could begin as soon as this weekend. The Justice Department has filed a motion to dismiss the charges against the former U.S. Olympian, who President Trump had accused of vandalizing the reflecting pool on the National Mall. The DOJ saying new documents show the peeling paint is the fault of the contractor. This is ABC News. Donald Trump's personal attorneys are challenging a ruling earlier this month that sought to discipline them over a deal for the now-dead $1.8 billion anti-weaponization fund.
18: A judge earlier this month criticized Trump's lawyers for attempting to use the court to legitimize a deal to create a compensation fund for purported victims of government weaponization, as well as immunize the president from IRS audits. Trump's lawyers dropped the president's $10 billion lawsuit against the IRS over the leak of his tax returns to broker the so-called settlement. The notice of appeal comes as the Trump administration has refused to amend the settlement paperwork, jeopardizing the confirmation of Acting Attorney General Todd Blanche. Peter Harlambous, ABC News.
16: Former Congressman George Santos will pay $35,000 and forfeit thousands in alleged winnings. This after the federal regulator overseeing prediction markets found he engaged in manipulative activity over whether he would or would not attend the State of the Union address earlier this year. Dave Packer, ABC News.
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0: Helping her through the situation. You're listening to Network Indiana. I'm Jarrett Lewis. Police say a 16-year-old girl left her newborn near trees on Indianapolis' Far East Side last weekend. Investigators have since found the girl and arrested the man they believe is the baby's father. He's being held on a preliminary charge of sexual misconduct with a minor.
22: That's what we need to be thinking about right now. She's going to be going through that, a lot of chemical imbalances and floods of emotions. We need to support that and figure out and have some answers, because ultimately we're getting answers because of that tip for the life of this child.
0: RIPD Officer Tommy Thompson says investigators believe Hernsley Pierre is the baby's father. Again, he's facing a preliminary charge of sexual misconduct with a minor. IMPD investigating two different shootings on the east side Thursday night that happened within a minute of each other.
23: Take a step back. Gun violence isn't the answer.
0: IMPD Captain Richard Ray says a woman was shot and killed with a man arrested in her murder. Another man is dead in a separate shooting. Another shooting happened early this morning, believed by police to be a suicide. Indiana Senate President Pro Tem Rod Bray says he's not going to seek another term as the chamber's top Republican. Former State Senator Jim Merritt says that move could open the door to a real contest for leadership inside the Senate GOP caucus.
24: That three members of the Senate could decide that they want to be president of the Senate, caucus chairman, and majority leader, and that's all set up where there's new leadership that's already been decided.
0: Bray called his time as president pro tem one of the biggest honors of his career. He highlights work on tax cuts, health care, literacy, election security, women's sports, farmland rules, and abortion policy. And the Fever facing the Portland Fire tonight on the road. Head coach Stephanie White says their defense still needs some work.
25: When we are playing together, the ball is moving side to side. It's attacking the paint. It's finding the next pass. It's the ball finding the right shot. Multiple players on the floor getting touches. Defensively, it's communication, it's activity, it's execution.
0: Tip-off is at 10 p.m. Eastern. I'm Jarrett Lewis. 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
26: The Indiana Department of Transportation has announced traffic impacts for I-94 in Lake, Porter, and LaPorte counties next week, including overnight lane closures and changing traffic patterns.
27: I'm Becca Shepherd from the WKVI Information Center.
26: Overnight lane closures will be conducted on I-94 between I-65 and the Indiana Toll Road at mile marker 13 through 16 during the hours of 7 p.m. to 6 a.m. Monday, August 3rd through Friday, August 7th. These closures are to install temporary barrier walls and remove sound wall panels along the shoulder so that crews can then work on overhead and roadside signage installation, which will be ongoing through the end of September. Additionally, there will be alternating lane closures on I-94 between US 421 and US 20 and 35, mile markers 34 through 40, during the overnight hours of 8 p.m. to 6 a.m. Monday, August 3rd through Saturday, August 8th. This work is in relation to the full bridge deck replacement on Bleck Road over I-94 through the beginnings of September, which includes restrictions on I-94. And finally, the concrete barrier wall on I-94 between State Road 49 and U.S. 421 at mile markers 29 through 34 is being moved to prepare for a new configuration for westbound traffic. Eastbound traffic moved back to the eastbound side of I-94 this week, and westbound traffic is expected to move in counterflow lanes on the eastbound side on or around the evening of Tuesday, August 4th. I-94 will have two lanes in each direction on the eastbound side, while resurfacing activities are taking place on the westbound side through the end of August. NDOT encourages drivers to consider safety for all by slowing down, using extra caution, and driving distraction-free when traveling in and around all work zones. The Winnemac Police Department released a statement yesterday regarding an incident that took place July 29th. The statement shares that on July 29th, around 12:44 p.m. Eastern Time, the Winnemac Police Department was dispatched to the Winnemac Town Park in response to a report of suspicious circumstances involving a male possibly attempting to lure children to his vehicle. Upon arriving to the scene, Lieutenant Brett Funk located and spoke with the male in question, who works for a food and vending dispenser company. His Indiana driver's license and workplace ID confirmed. The male stated he was on his lunch break as he had been working servicing machines in the area. His vehicles contained boxes and cases of food and beverages used to stock vending machines. The male stated that he gives candy to people and children as an act of kindness. The announcement goes on to say that it is not believed there was any malicious intent behind the gesture and states that after being counseled, the man left the area. The announcement concludes by saying there is not believed to be any immediate danger to the citizens of Winnemac at the Winnemac Town Park at this time. The Pulaski County Commissioners have announced they will hold a meeting this upcoming Monday, August 3rd at 6 p.m. Eastern Time in the Pulaski County Courthouse. The courthouse is located at 112 East Main Street in Winnemac. Commissioners will consider approval of claims and payroll and a conference request from the Pulaski County Assessor for assessor and deputy training in September. The agenda also includes the annual presentation from 4C Health, discussion regarding a road use agreement for a switchyard and substation, county buildings, and a human resources director discussion. The meeting will include an opportunity for public comment before adjournment. The next regular meeting of the Pulaski County Commissioners is scheduled for Monday, August 17th at 8:30 a.m. Eastern Time. The public is invited to attend this meeting, which will also be streamed live on YouTube. I'm Becca Shepherd from the WKVI Information Center. Visit our website, WKVI.com, or our Facebook page, Tri-County News, for all of your local news 24/7.
6: From the Tri-County Weather Center, I'm Bill Banks on All News 1520 WKVI. 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Tonight, showers and thunderstorms with a low of 65 degrees. Tomorrow, rain and storms in the afternoon with a high of 76. Tomorrow night, the rain continues, scattered storms possible, low 63. Sunday, partly sunny, showers possible, high 77. I'm Bill Banks. For your local forecast 24/7, visit WKVI.com.
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2: This is a Bloomberg Money Minute. End of the trading week and end of the month with up arrows on Wall Street. The Dow was up by 0.5%. The S&P was up 0.7. The Nasdaq gaining 1%. Short interest in SpaceX stood at 219.3 million shares as of Wednesday, equal to about 34% of the shares available for public trading. The company is set to report its first quarterly results as a public company next Tuesday. As many as 911.5 million shares could become available for trading under the company's staggered lockup arrangement 2 days later. Data centers are popping up everywhere. The four largest players in the data center race have committed nearly $2.4 trillion in spending over the coming years for AI infrastructure. Alphabet, Meta, Microsoft, and Amazon have reported increased commitments on leases, buildings, energy, and equipment. The companies have signaled increased spending plans, citing a need to capture massive demand for AI computing power, with some commitments extending as long as decades away. Matt Piper, Bloomberg Radio.
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12: 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I'm Eric Pfeiffer. 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
15: ABC News, I'm Dave Packer. State and federal officials are working to determine who's behind a series of cyber attacks against water treatment facilities in Minnesota and other states. Some evidence points to Iran, but President Trump, he doesn't believe that.
16: I would blame it on Minnesota and the governor, the corrupt governor of Minnesota. They like to say, oh, it's Iran. Iran should be so lucky. Iran's got bigger problems than worrying about Minnesota.
15: Minnesota's Governor Tim Walz, he pushed back, blaming the Trump administration for taking an axe to federal agencies that fight cyber attacks. Two U.S. officials say President Trump's weighing a round of intense strikes on energy targets in Iran that could begin as soon as this weekend. The Justice Department has filed a motion to dismiss the charges against the former U.S. Olympian who the president had accused of vandalizing the reflecting pool on the National Mall. The Trump administration is now blaming the contractor for the peeling pool liner paint. This is ABC News. The Senate Judiciary Committee has set a vote for Tuesday on the nomination of Todd Blanch to head the DOJ. Republican Senators John Cornyn and Tom Tillis opposing Blanch over the proposed $1.8 billion weaponization compensation fund. ABC's Mary Bruce.
17: The president digging in, demanding the Senate confirm his embattled pick for attorney general immediately.
16: Todd Blanch is a very, very good man, and he shouldn't be in the middle of this.
17: I pressed the president, why not just put that in writing?
16: He's dead, but, you know, I wish it weren't, to be honest with you. I think people were horribly treated, horribly abused, and I'd like to see them compensated.
17: Tillis saying the president made it clear the fund is still alive, which is exactly why we are attempting to formally end it.
15: Online betting platform Kalshi is calling a lawsuit from New York's Attorney General Letitia James political theater. James calling for the company to be taxed and regulated like licensed gambling. Dave Packer, ABC News.
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0: Helping her through the situation. You're listening to Network Indiana. I'm Jarrett Lewis. Police say a 16-year-old girl left her newborn near trees on Indianapolis' Far East Side last weekend. Investigators have since found the girl and arrested the man they believe is the baby's father. He's being held on a preliminary charge of sexual misconduct with a minor.
21: That's what we need to be thinking about right now. She's going to be going through that, a lot of chemical imbalances and floods of emotions. We need to support that and figure out and have some answers. Because ultimately we're getting answers because of that tip for the life of this child.
0: Ryan PD Officer Tommy Thompson says investigators believe Hernsley Pierre is the baby's father. Again, he's facing a preliminary charge of sexual misconduct with a minor. IMPD investigating two different shootings on the east side Thursday night that happened within a minute of each other.
2: Take a step back. Gun violence isn't the answer.
0: IMPD Captain Richard Ray says a woman was shot and killed with a man arrested in her murder. Another man is dead in a separate shooting. Another shooting happened early this morning, believed by police to be a suicide. Indiana Senate President Pro Tem Rod Bray says he's not going to seek another term as the chamber's top Republican. Former State Senator Jim Merritt says that move could open the door to a real contest for leadership inside the Senate GOP caucus.
3: That three members of the Senate could decide that they want to be president of the Senate, caucus chairman, and majority leader, and that's all set up where there's new leadership that's already been decided.
0: Bray called his time as president pro tem one of the biggest honors of his career. He highlights work on tax cuts, health care, literacy, election security, women's sports, farmland rules, and abortion policy. And the Fever facing the Portland Fire tonight on the road. Head coach Stephanie White says their defense still needs some work.
4: When we are playing together, the ball is moving side to side. It's attacking the paint. It's finding the next pass. It's the ball finding the right shot. Multiple players on the floor getting touches. Defensively, it's communication, it's activity, it's execution.
0: Tip-off is at 10 p.m. Eastern. I'm Jarrett Lewis. 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
5: The Indiana Department of Transportation has announced traffic impacts for I-94 in Lake, Porter, and LaPorte counties next week, including overnight lane closures and changing traffic patterns. I'm Becca Shepherd from the WKVI Information Center. Overnight lane closures will be conducted on I-94 between I-65 and the Indiana Toll Road at mile marker 13 through 16 during the hours of 7 p.m. to 6 a.m. Monday, August 3rd through Friday, August 7th. These closures are to install temporary barrier walls and remove sound wall panels along the shoulder so that crews can then work on overhead and roadside signage installation, which will be ongoing through the end of September. Additionally, there will be alternating lane closures on I-94 between US 421 and US 20 and 35, mile markers 34 through 40, during the overnight hours of 8 p.m. to 6 a.m. Monday, August 3rd through Saturday, August 8th. This work is in relation to the full bridge deck replacement on Bleck Road over I-94 through the beginnings of September, which includes restrictions on I-94. And finally, the concrete barrier wall on I-94 between State Road 49 and US 421 at mile markers 29 through 34 is being moved to prepare for a new configuration for westbound traffic. Eastbound traffic moved back to the eastbound side of I-94 this week, and westbound traffic is expected to move in counterflow lanes on the eastbound side on or around the evening of Tuesday, August 4th. I-94 will have two lanes in each direction on the eastbound side, while resurfacing activities are taking place on the westbound side through the end of August. NDOT encourages drivers to consider safety for all by slowing down, using extra caution, and driving distraction-free when traveling in and around all work zones. The Winnemac Police Department released a statement yesterday regarding an incident that took place July 29th. The statement shares that on July 29th, around 12:44 p.m. Eastern Time, the Winnemac Police Department was dispatched to the Winnemac Town Park in response to a report of suspicious circumstances involving a male possibly attempting to lure children to his vehicle. Upon arriving to the scene, Lieutenant Brett Funk located and spoke with the male in question, who works for a food and vending dispenser company. His Indiana driver's license and workplace ID confirmed. The male stated he was on his lunch break as he had been working servicing machines in the area. His vehicles contained boxes and cases of food and beverages used to stock vending machines. The male stated that he gives candy to people and children as an act of kindness. The announcement goes on to say that it is not believed there was any malicious intent behind the gesture and states that after being counseled, the man left the area. The announcement concludes by saying there is not believed to be any immediate danger to the citizens of Winnemac at the Winnemac Town Park at this time. The Pulaski County Commissioners have announced they will hold a meeting this upcoming Monday, August 3rd at 6 p.m. Eastern Time in the Pulaski County Courthouse. The courthouse is located at 112 East Main Street in Winnemac. Commissioners will consider approval of claims and payroll and a conference request from the Pulaski County Assessor for assessor and deputy training in September. The agenda also includes the annual presentation from 4C Health, discussion regarding a road use agreement for a switchyard and substation, county buildings, and a human resources director discussion. The meeting will include an opportunity for public comment before adjournment. The next regular meeting of the Pulaski County Commissioners is scheduled for Monday, August 17th at 8:30 a.m. Eastern Time. The public is invited to attend this meeting, which will also be streamed live on YouTube. I'm Becca Shepherd from the WKVI Information Center. Visit our website, WKVI.com, or our Facebook page, Tri-County News, for all of your local news 24/7.
6: From the Tri-County Weather Center, I'm Bill Banks on All News 1520 WKVI. 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Tonight, showers and thunderstorms with a low of 65 degrees. Tomorrow, rain and storms in the afternoon with a high of 76. Tomorrow night, the rain continues, scattered storms possible, low 63. Sunday, partly sunny, showers possible, high 77. I'm Bill Banks. For your local forecast 24/7, visit WKVI.com.
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9: This is a Bloomberg Money Minute. End of the trading week and end of the month with up arrows on Wall Street. The Dow was up by 0.5%. The S&P was up 0.7%. The Nasdaq gaining 1%. Short interest in SpaceX stood at 219.3 million shares as of Wednesday, equal to about 34% of the shares available for public trading. The company is set to report its first quarterly results as a public company next Tuesday. As many as 911.5 million shares could become available for trading under the company's staggered lockup arrangement 2 days later. Data centers are popping up everywhere. The four largest players in the data center race have committed nearly $2.4 trillion in spending over the coming years for AI infrastructure. Alphabet, Meta, Microsoft, and Amazon have reported increased commitments on leases, buildings, energy, and equipment. The companies have signaled increased spending plans, citing a need to capture massive demand for AI computing power, with some commitments extending as long as decades away. Matt Piper, Bloomberg Radio.
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27: This is Ty Higgins from the Ohio AgNet. 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
2: freshman lawmaker shares what he's learned about ag policy in D.C. I'm Eric Pfeiffer. This is Hoosier Ag Today.
12: I'm convinced that one of the most important responsibilities I have is not speaking for agriculture. I'm making sure Washington actually listens to agriculture.
2: That's Republican Congressman Jefferson Shreve, representing Indiana's 6th District. He's wrapping up his first term in Congress. 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
2: 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I'm Eric Pfeiffer, Hoosier Ag Today, Indiana's farm network for 20 years.
5: Turning now to funeral arrangements. 70-year-old Pamela Gum of Warsaw passed away July 25th. There will be no services at this time, but Bremen and Son Memorial Chapel of Knox is in charge of arrangements. Memorials may be made to the funeral home in memory of 70-year-old Pamela Gum of Warsaw. 71-year-old Gary Michael Vermillier passed away July 28th. Cremation will take place at Frayne Crematory in Winnemac. Arrangements have been entrusted to Frayne Mortuary in Winnemac in memory of 71-year-old Gary Michael Vermillier of Winnemac. 89-year-old Frank L. Winters of Culver and formerly of Monterey passed away June 12th. Cremation will take place at Frayne Crematory. Graveside services will be held 11 a.m. Eastern Time tomorrow, Saturday, August 1st at St. Peter's Cemetery in Winnemac. In lieu of flowers, memorial contributions may be made in the form of mass intentions, care of St. Peter's Catholic Church in Winnemac or St. Anne's Catholic Church in Monterey. Arrangements have been entrusted to Frayne Mortuary in Winnemac for 89-year-old Frank L. Winters of Culver and formerly of Monterey. 61-year-old Patrick Lee Chalifo of Modaryville passed away July 27th. There will be a celebration of life to be held tomorrow, Saturday, August 1st, from 2 to 5 p.m. Eastern Time at the American Legion Hall in Wheatfield. Arrangements have been entrusted to Frayne Mortuary in Modaryville for 61-year-old Patrick Lee Chalifo of Modaryville. 61-year-old Charles Wood Jr. of Camden passed away July 28th. Friends will be received from 11 a.m. until the time of the 1 p.m. service tomorrow, Saturday, August 1st, at the Bremen and Bailey Funeral Home in North Judson. That's for 61-year-old Charles Wood Jr. of Camden. 90-year-old Betty R. Nerger Berger of Knox passed away on Monday, July 27th. Friends will be received from noon until the time of the 1 p.m. service this upcoming Monday, August 3rd, at the Bremen and Son Memorial Chapel in Knox. That's for 90-year-old Betty R. Nerger Berger of Knox. 71-year-old Linda Jean Burns passed away July 30th. Visitation will take place from 3 to 7 p.m. Eastern Time, Sunday, August 2nd, at the Frayne Mortuary in Winnemac. Funeral services will be held 11 a.m. Eastern Time, Monday, August 3rd, at Frayne Mortuary in Winnemac. Memorials can be made to Bell Center Bible Church or the Pulaski County Human Services Food Pantry. Funeral services have been entrusted to Frayne Mortuary for 71-year-old Linda Jean Burns. Remember, you can find complete obituary information online at WKVI.com.
6: From the Tri-County Weather Center, I'm Bill Banks on All News 1520 WKVI. 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Tonight, showers and thunderstorms with a low of 65 degrees. Tomorrow, rain and storms in the afternoon with a high of 76. Tomorrow night, the rain continues, scattered storms possible, low 63. Sunday, partly sunny, showers possible, high 77. I'm Bill Banks. For your local forecast 24/7, visit WKVI.com.
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13: We'll be right back.
3: Network Indiana Sports, I'm Nathaniel Finch. Looking back on last year's disappointing end to the Indianapolis Colts season and looking forward to this year as training camp gets started, the Colts CEO and co-owner Carly Ursay Gordon talks about the mantra for this season.
4: Find a way. We thought about what are the qualities successful people have. Consistency. Those qualities are resilience in the face of adversity. And those qualities, most importantly, are mental toughness and a find a way mindset.
3: Good news today at Grand Park in Westfield. Rookie linebacker CJ Allen, after starting camp on the physically unable to perform list, returned to practice and played with the starting lineup. Indiana football head coach Kurt Cignetti continues to make waves, as he always does on the microphone. Seemingly a jab at the SEC conference when talking about the Big Ten.
13: We don't run a hype machine up here in the Midwest. We believe everything's earned, not given. And when we fall short, we say we fell short. We don't cry.

0: takes place on the Oval this weekend. Alexander Rossi on Saturday and Alex Palou takes the wheel on Sunday, both open to the public. Nathaniel Finch, Network Indiana.
1: News. I'm Chris DeMeo. Hamas has confirmed it will disarm as part of a newly announced Gaza peace deal. President Trump praising the agreement.
2: President Trump really underscoring the importance of this agreement with Hamas to disarm in Gaza. Really saying it's basically a historic move and how difficult, unprecedented it's been to achieve. President Trump also saying that Israel is on board with the move.
1: Fox's Steve Harrigan in Tel Aviv. The president, meantime, says he doesn't believe Iranian hackers are behind the cyber attack on Minnesota's water system.
3: I would blame it on Minnesota. They like to say, oh, it's Iran. Iran should be so lucky. Iran's got bigger problems than worrying about Minnesota.
1: Several other states reporting strange activity. The Big Ten and SEC conferences have agreed to support a Senate bill that seeks to regulate college sports. America's listening to Fox News.
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9: Helping her through the situation. You're listening to Network Indiana. I'm Jarrett Lewis. Police say a 16-year-old girl left her newborn near trees on Indianapolis's Far East Side last weekend. Investigators have since found the girl and arrested the man they believe is the baby's father. He's being held on a preliminary charge of sexual misconduct with a minor.
10: That's what we need to be thinking about right now. She's going to be going through that, a lot of chemical imbalances and floods of emotions. We need to support that and figure out and have some answers, because ultimately we're getting answers because of that tip for the life of this child.
9: IMPD Officer Tommy Thompson says investigators believe Hernsley Pierre is the baby's father. Again, he's facing a preliminary charge of sexual misconduct with a minor. IMPD investigating two different shootings on the east side Thursday night that happened within a minute of each other.
11: Take a step back. Gun violence isn't the answer.
9: IMPD Captain Richard Ray says a woman was shot and killed with a man arrested in her murder. Another man is dead in a separate shooting. Another shooting happened early this morning, believed by police to be a suicide. Indiana Senate President Pro Tem Rod Bray says he's not going to seek another term as the chamber's top Republican. Former State Senator Jim Merritt says that move could open the door to a real contest for leadership inside the Senate GOP caucus.
12: That three members of the Senate could decide that they want to be president of the Senate, caucus chairman, and majority leader, and that's all set up where there's new leadership that's already been decided.
9: Bray called his time as president pro tem one of the biggest honors of his career. He highlights work on tax cuts, health care, literacy, election security, women's sports, farmland rules, and abortion policy. And the Fever facing the Portland Fire tonight on the road. Head coach Stephanie White says their defense still needs some work.
13: When we are playing together, the ball is moving side to side. It's attacking the paint. It's finding the next pass. It's the ball finding the right shot. Multiple players on the floor getting touches. Defensively, it's communication, it's activity, it's execution.
9: Tip-off is at 10 p.m. Eastern. I'm Jarrett Lewis. 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
14: Marshall County Commissioners will meet on Monday. I'm Rusty Nixon, Max 98.3 FM News. Marshall County Commissioners will have their first meeting in the new month on Monday, August 3rd, 2026, beginning at 8:30 a.m. in the Commissioners' Meeting Room on the second floor of the Marshall County Building on Jefferson Street in Plymouth. The agenda includes regular reports from Highway Superintendent Jason Peters, County Attorney Sean Cerisi, and County Auditor Angie Birchmeyer. Also on the agenda are the quarterly report from Janice Holliday, the Council on Aging, and requests from Bremen Fire Chief Matt Nair, Billy Shope of the Maintenance Department, and Jackie Pranks of the Health Department. There'll also be a report on the State Board of Accounts audit for 2020.

0: 25. For special accommodations, please contact the ADA coordinator at 574-935-8720. At least 2 business days prior to that scheduled meeting. Meeting will be live streamed as well on YouTube at Marshall County IN. Health services in the county took center stage at another local government meeting this week with the Plymouth Common Council discussing that topic. A week ago, President of the Marshall County Commissioners, Stan Klotz, sought permission to gather information on vanishing health care services in the county. Gary Neidig of One Marshall County came before the Plymouth Common Council to discuss his group's activities, with one of those being help in securing a rural health grow grant for the region.
1: So Marshall County is set up to probably receive approximately $1.5 to $2 million per year for the next 5 years.
0: Told the board the funds would be used for counselors to help residents find the right health care. Monies in Marshall County will go to St. Joe Hospital and other health care providers to be distributed to subcontractors. Councilman Dave Morrow broached the topic of diminishing health care services in the county.
1: I have met with some of the people from St. Joe. I have met and am in the process of meeting with as many of the commissioners and county council members as I can individually. Each one of them, as I've talked to them, has expressed the exact same thing, Dave, that you're talking about. And I am not willing to just throw my hands up and say there's nothing we can do about this.
0: Neidig went on to say that finding the solutions to those problems would be ongoing.
1: You know, we don't get to demand what we used to. Marshall County had their own hospital, and then at some point in time, we sold it. And so I'm not saying that was a bad decision, but we don't have the same leverage we used to have. Some of the other ones probably are going to be looking for some kind of incentives to try to bring some of their people. I think the main thing we have to do is we have to not be a health desert. And that's sort of where we're at right now, healthcare desert.
0: Monday night at the Plymouth Common Council meeting, Heartland Artists opened bids for work to be done in making over the group's home on Michigan Street in downtown Plymouth. Money for that work will come from a Ready 2.0 grant and not from city coffers. But the rules of the grant state that the bids have to be opened in a government meeting. There were 2 bids for the work that also had 4 alternates. Base bid number 1 was from Zilkowski Construction for a base of $1.398 million. Alternate bid number 1 was for restoring windows at the back of the structure, which Zilkowski bid at no cost. Number 2 was to excavate and redo the drainage in the passageway between the Heartland building and the adjoining building to the south. That was just over $8,000. Number 3, adding 1 new window in the rear of the building at just under $16,000. And number 4, instead of just repairing damaged masonry on the back of the building, completely redoing the tuck pointing at the back, and that was a $68,000 add. Second bid was from Brown & Brown with a base of $935,500. For alternate number 1, an additional $133,800. On alternate 2, $15,000, I should say. On 3, at $9,600. And 4, at $37,000. The bids were taken under advisement for review. I'm Rusty Nixon, Max 98.3 FM News. 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
2: From the Tri-County Weather Center, I'm Bill Banks on All News 1520 WKVI. 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Tonight, showers and thunderstorms with a low of 65 degrees. Tomorrow, rain and storms in the afternoon with a high of 76. Tomorrow night, the rain continues, scattered storms possible, low 63. Sunday, partly sunny, showers possible, high 77. I'm Bill Banks. For your local forecast 24/7, visit WKVI.com.
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6: This is a Bloomberg Money Minute. End of the trading week and end of the month with up arrows on Wall Street. The Dow was up by 0.5%. The S&P was up 0.7%. The Nasdaq gaining 1%. Short interest in SpaceX stood at 219.3 million shares as of Wednesday, equal to about 34% of the shares available for public trading. The company is set to report its first quarterly results as a public company next Tuesday. As many as 911.5 million shares could become available for trading under the company's staggered lockup arrangement 2 days later. Data centers are popping up everywhere. The four largest players in the data center race have committed nearly $2.4 trillion in spending over the coming years for AI infrastructure. Alphabet, Meta, Microsoft, and Amazon have reported increased commitments on leases, buildings, energy, and equipment. The companies have signaled increased spending plans, citing a need to capture massive demand for AI computing power, with some commitments extending as long as decades away. Matt Piper, Bloomberg Radio.
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17: A freshman lawmaker shares what he's learned about ag policy in D.C. I'm Eric Pfeiffer. 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
18: 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I'm making sure Washington actually listens to agriculture.
17: That's Republican Congressman Jefferson Shreve, representing Indiana's 6th District. 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He says he's been there long enough now to know that nearly every major policy debate on the Hill, either directly or indirectly, comes back to ag.
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17: 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I'm Eric Pfeiffer, Hoosier Ag Today, Indiana's farm network for 20 years.
0: Marshall County Commissioners will meet on Monday. I'm Rusty Nixon, Max 98.3 FM News. Marshall County Commissioners will have their first meeting in the new month on Monday, August 3rd, 2026, beginning at 8:30 a.m. in the Commissioners Meeting Room on the second floor of the Marshall County Building on Jefferson Street in Plymouth. The agenda includes regular reports from Highway Superintendent Jason Peters, County Attorney Sean Cerisi, and County Auditor Angie Birchmeyer. Also on the agenda are the quarterly report from Janice Holliday, the Council on Aging, and requests from Bremen Fire Chief Matt Nair, Billy Shope of the Maintenance Department, and Jackie Franks of the Health Department. There will also be a report on the State Board of Accounts audit for 2025. For special accommodations, please contact the ADA coordinator at 574-935-8720. At least 2 business days prior to that scheduled meeting. Meeting will be live streamed as well on YouTube at Marshall County IN. Health services in the county took center stage at another local government meeting this week with the Plymouth Common Council discussing that topic. A week ago, President of the Marshall County Commissioners, Stan Klotz, sought permission to gather information on vanishing health care services in the county. Gary Neidig of One Marshall County came before the Plymouth Common Council to discuss his group's activities, with one of those being help in securing a rural health grow grant for the region.
1: So Marshall County is set up to probably receive approximately $1.5 to $2 million per year for the next 5 years.
0: Told the board the funds would be used for counselors to help residents find the right health care. Monies in Marshall County will go to St. Joe Hospital and other health care providers to be distributed to subcontractors. Councilman Dave Morrow broached the topic of diminishing health care services in the county.
1: I have met with some of the people from St. Joe. I have met and am in the process of meeting with as many of the commissioners and county council members as I can individually. Each one of them, as I've talked to them, has expressed the exact same thing, Dave, that you're talking about. And I am not willing to just throw my hands up and say there's nothing we can do about this.
0: Neidig went on to say that finding the solutions to those problems would be ongoing.
1: You know, we don't get to demand what we used to. Marshall County had their own hospital, and then at some point in time, we sold it. And so I'm not saying that was a bad decision, but we don't have the same leverage we used to have. Some of the other ones probably are going to be looking for some kind of incentives to try to bring some of their people. I think the main thing we have to do is we have to not be a health desert. And that's sort of where we're at right now, healthcare desert.
0: Monday night at the Plymouth Common Council meeting, Heartland Artists opened bids for work to be done in making over the group's home on Michigan Street in downtown Plymouth. Money for that work will come from a Ready 2.0 grant and not from city coffers. But the rules of the grant state that the bids have to be opened in a government meeting. There were 2 bids for the work that also had 4 alternates. Base bid number 1 was from Zilkowski Construction for a base of $1.398 million. Alternate bid number 1 was for restoring windows at the back of the structure, which Zilkowski bid at no cost. Number 2 was to excavate and redo the drainage in the passageway between the Heartland building and the adjoining building to the south. That was just over $8,000. Number 3, adding 1 new window in the rear of the building at just under $16,000. And number 4, instead of just repairing damaged masonry on the back of the building, completely redoing the tuck pointing at the back, and that was a $68,000 add. Second bid was from Brown & Brown with a base of $935,500. For alternate number 1, an additional $133,800. On alternate 2, $15,000, I should say. On 3, at $9,600. And 4, at $37,000. The bids were taken under advisement for review. I'm Rusty Nixon, Max 98.3 FM News. Go to our website, max983.net, or our Facebook page, Tri-County News, and get all of your local news 24/7.
2: From the Tri-County Weather Center, I'm Bill Banks on All News 1520 WKVI. 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Tonight, showers and thunderstorms with a low of 65 degrees. Tomorrow, rain and storms in the afternoon with a high of 76. Tomorrow night, the rain continues, scattered storms possible, low 63. Sunday, partly sunny, showers possible, high 77. I'm Bill Banks. For your local forecast 24/7, visit WKVI.com.
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0: Purdue football coach Barry Odom says the Boilers are following a process to get back in the right direction. Boilers had a rough year last year, going 2-10.
20: The people that care about our program, the donors, the alumni, the passion of the fans, they're so hungry for a winner. I feel the deep responsibility to get it back for those people and all the former players, and we're on the fast track to get there.
0: Talking to the Big Ten Network, he says this year's recruiting class will surely give the Boilers a boost. Colts quarterback Daniel Jones has some thoughts on the first day of their training camp at Graham Park in Westfield.
21: Yeah, I felt good. I mean, that's stuff that I've done a lot. You know, you build it into your drill work, into, you know, your rehab and all that stuff I've been doing. So felt good doing it, and it's good to be able to do it in a more football setting.
0: Jones is fully healthy after tearing his Achilles last season. Head coach Shane Steichen has thought practice went well to open training camp. That's your sports check. You want your sports news 24/7, and who doesn't? 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I'm Rusty Nixon, Max 98.3 FM, part of the winning team at Kankakee Valley Broadcasting.
22: ABC News, I'm Dave Packer. State and federal officials are working to determine who's behind a series of cyber attacks against water treatment facilities in Minnesota and other states. Some evidence points to Iran, but President Trump, he doesn't believe that.
23: I would blame it on Minnesota and the governor, the corrupt governor of Minnesota. They like to say, oh, it's Iran. Iran should be so lucky. Iran's got bigger problems than worrying about Minnesota.
22: Minnesota's Governor Tim Walz, he pushed back, blaming the Trump administration for taking an axe to federal agencies that fight cyber attacks. Two U.S. officials say President Trump's weighing a round of intense strikes on energy targets in Iran that could begin as soon as this weekend. The Justice Department has filed a motion to dismiss the charges against the former U.S. Olympian, who the president had accused of vandalizing the reflecting pool on the National Mall. The Trump administration is now blaming the contractor for the peeling pool liner paint. This is ABC News. The Senate Judiciary Committee has set a vote for Tuesday on the nomination of Todd Blanche to head the DOJ. Republican Senators John Cornyn and Tom Tillis opposing Blanche over the proposed $1.8 billion weaponization compensation fund. ABC's Mary Bruce.
24: The president digging in, demanding the Senate confirm his embattled pick for attorney general immediately.
23: Todd Blanche is a very, very good man, and he shouldn't be in the middle of this.
24: I pressed the president, why not just put that in writing?
23: He's dead, but, you know, I wish it weren't, to be honest with you. I think people were horribly treated, horribly abused, and I'd like to see them compensated.
24: Tillis saying the president made it clear the fund is still alive, which is exactly why we are attempting to formally end it.
22: Online betting platform Kalshi is calling a lawsuit from New York's Attorney General Letitia James political theater. James calling for the company to be taxed and regulated like licensed gambling. Dave Packer, ABC News.
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25: Helping her through the situation. You're listening to Network Indiana. I'm Jarrett Lewis. Police say a 16-year-old girl left her newborn near trees on Indianapolis' Far East Side last weekend. Investigators have since found the girl and arrested the man they believe is the baby's father. He's being held on a preliminary charge of sexual misconduct with a minor.
26: That's what we need to be thinking about right now. She's going to be going through that. A lot of chemical imbalances and floods of emotions. We need to support that and figure out and have some answers, because ultimately we're getting answers because of that tip for the life of this child.
25: IPD Officer Tommy Thompson says investigators believe Hernsley Pierre is the baby's father. Again, he's facing a preliminary charge of sexual misconduct with a minor. IMPD investigating two different shootings on the east side Thursday night that happened within a minute of each other.
27: Take a step back. Gun violence isn't the answer.
25: IMPD Captain Richard Ray says a woman was shot and killed with a man arrested in her murder. Another man is dead in a separate shooting. Another shooting happened early this morning, believed by police to be a suicide. Indiana Senate President Pro Tem Rod Bray says he's not going to seek another term as the chamber's top Republican. Former State Senator Jim Merritt says that move could open the door to a real contest for leadership inside the Senate GOP caucus.
28: That 3 members of the Senate could decide that they want to be president of the Senate, caucus chairman, and majority leader, and that's all set up where there's new leadership that's already been decided.
25: Bray called his time as president pro tem one of the biggest honors of his career. He highlights work on tax cuts, health care, literacy, election security, women's sports, farmland rules, and abortion policy. And the Fever facing the Portland Fire tonight on the road. Head coach Stephanie White says their defense still needs some work.
29: When we are playing together, the ball is moving side to side. It's attacking the paint. It's finding the next pass. It's the ball finding the right shot. Multiple players on the floor getting touches. Defensively, it's communication, it's activity, it's execution.
25: Tip-off is at 10 p.m. Eastern. I'm Jarrett Lewis. 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
30: The Indiana Department of Transportation has announced traffic impacts for I-94 in Lake, Porter, and LaPorte counties next week, including overnight lane closures and changing traffic patterns.
31: I'm Becca Shepherd from the WKVI Information Center.
30: Overnight lane closures will be conducted on I-94 between I-65 and the Indiana Toll Road at mile marker 13 through 16 during the hours of 7 p.m. to 6 a.m. Monday, August 3rd through Friday, August 7th. These closures are to install temporary barrier walls and remove sound wall panels along the shoulder so that crews can then work on overhead and roadside signage installation, which will be ongoing through the end of September. Additionally, there will be alternating lane closures on I-94 between U.S. 421 and U.S. 20 and 35, mile markers 34 through 40, during the overnight hours of 8 p.m. to 6 a.m. Monday, August 3rd through Saturday, August 8th. This work is in relation to the full bridge deck replacement on Bleck Road over I-94 through the beginnings of September, which includes restrictions on I-94. And finally, the concrete barrier wall on I-94 between State Road 49 and U.S. 421 at mile markers 29 through 34 is being moved to prepare for a new configuration for westbound traffic. Eastbound traffic moved back to the eastbound side of I-94 this week, and westbound traffic is expected to move in counterflow lanes on the eastbound side on or around the evening of Tuesday, August 4th. I-94 will have 2 lanes in each direction on the eastbound side, while resurfacing activities are taking place on the westbound side through the end of August. NDOT encourages drivers to consider safety for all by slowing down, using extra caution, and driving distraction-free when traveling in and around all work zones. The Winnemac Police Department released a statement yesterday regarding an incident that took place July 29th. The statement shares that on July 29th, around 12:44 p.m. Eastern Time, the Winnemac Police Department was dispatched to the Winnemac Town Park in response to a report of suspicious circumstances involving a male possibly attempting to lure children to his vehicle. Upon arriving to the scene, Lieutenant Brett Funk located and spoke with the male in question, who works for a food and vending dispenser company. His Indiana driver's license and workplace ID confirmed. The male stated he was on his lunch break as he had been working servicing machines in the area. His vehicles contained boxes and cases of food and beverages used to stock vending machines. The male stated that he gives candy to people and children as an act of kindness. The announcement goes on to say that it is not believed there was any malicious intent behind the gesture and states that after being counseled, the man left the area. The announcement concludes by saying there is not believed to be any immediate danger to the citizens of Winnemac at the Winnemac Town Park at this time. The Pulaski County Commissioners have announced they will hold a meeting this upcoming Monday, August 3rd at 6 p.m. Eastern Time in the Pulaski County Courthouse. The courthouse is located at 112 East Main Street in Winnemac. Commissioners will consider approval of claims and payroll and a conference request from the Pulaski County Assessor for assessor and deputy training in September. The agenda also includes the annual presentation from 4C Health, discussion regarding a road use agreement for a switchyard and substation, county buildings, and a human resources director discussion. The meeting will include an opportunity for public comment before adjournment. The next regular meeting of the Pulaski County Commissioners is scheduled for Monday, August 17th at 8:30 a.m. Eastern Time. The public is invited to attend this meeting, which will also be streamed live on YouTube. I'm Becca Shepherd from the WKVI Information Center. Visit our website, WKVI.com, or our Facebook page, Tri-County News, for all of your local news 24/7.
1: From the Tri-County Weather Center, I'm Bill Banks on All News 1520 WKVI. 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Tonight, showers and thunderstorms with a low of 65 degrees. Tomorrow, rain and storms in the afternoon with a high of 76. Tomorrow night, the rain continues, scattered storms possible, low 63. Sunday, partly sunny, showers possible, high 77. I'm Bill Banks. For your local forecast 24/7, visit WKVI.com.
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4: This is a Bloomberg Money Minute. End of the trading week and end of the month with up arrows on Wall Street. The Dow was up by 0.5%. The S&P was up 0.7%. The Nasdaq gaining 1%. Short interest in SpaceX stood at 219.3 million shares as of Wednesday, equal to about 34% of the shares available for public trading. The company is set to report its first quarterly results as a public company next Tuesday. As many as 911.5 million shares could become available for trading under the company's staggered lockup arrangement 2 days later. Data centers are popping up everywhere. The four largest players in the data center race have committed nearly $2.4 trillion in spending over the coming years for AI infrastructure. Alphabet, Meta, Microsoft, and Amazon have reported increased commitments on leases, buildings, energy, and equipment. The companies have signaled increased spending plans, citing a need to capture massive demand for AI computing power, with some commitments extending as long as decades away. Matt Piper, Bloomberg Radio.
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13: When thunderstorm winds rip branches off trees,
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12: ABC News, I'm Dave Packer. Dozens have died after nearly 60,000 migrants crossed into the Spanish territory of Ceuta from Morocco. Many swam. ABC News foreign correspondent Britt Clennett.
13: We know that tens of thousands have already gone back from Ceuta, some voluntarily, some under these bilateral agreements, but they are straining the makeshift centers that have been set up. You know, they have sent in the military to reinforce the border, requested emergency powers, and they are working with the Moroccan authorities too. But we are still seeing a stream of people cross that border.
12: Two U.S. officials say President Trump's weighing a round of intense strikes on energy targets in Iran that could begin as soon as this weekend. The Justice Department has filed a motion to dismiss the charges against the former U.S. Olympian, who President Trump had accused of vandalizing the reflecting pool on the National Mall. The DOJ saying new documents show the peeling paint is the fault of the contractor. This is ABC News. Donald Trump's personal attorneys are challenging a ruling earlier this month that sought to discipline them over a deal for the now-dead $1.8 billion anti-weaponization fund.
14: A judge earlier this month criticized Trump's lawyers for attempting to use the court to legitimize a deal to create a compensation fund for purported victims of government weaponization, as well as immunize the president from IRS audits. Trump's lawyers dropped the president's $10 billion lawsuit against the IRS over the leak of his tax returns to broker the so-called settlement. The notice of appeal comes as the Trump administration has refused to amend the settlement paperwork, jeopardizing the confirmation of Acting Attorney General Todd Blanche. Peter Harlambous, ABC News.
12: Former Congressman George Santos will pay $35,000 and forfeit thousands in alleged winnings. This after the federal regulator overseeing prediction markets found he engaged in manipulative activity over whether he would or would not attend the State of the Union address earlier this year. Dave Packer, ABC News.
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19: Helping her through the situation. You're listening to Network Indiana. I'm Jarrett Lewis. Police say a 16-year-old girl left her newborn near trees on Indianapolis's Far East Side last weekend. Investigators have since found the girl and arrested the man they believe is the baby's father. He's being held on a preliminary charge of sexual misconduct with a minor.
20: That's what we need to be thinking about right now. She's going to be going through that, a lot of chemical imbalances and floods of emotions. We need to support that and figure out and have some answers, because ultimately we're getting answers because of that tip for the life of this child.
19: IMPD Officer Tommy Thompson says investigators believe Hernsley Pierre is the baby's father. Again, he's facing a preliminary charge of sexual misconduct with a minor. IMPD investigating two different shootings on the east side Thursday night that happened within a minute of each other.
21: Take a step back. Gun violence isn't the answer.
19: IMPD Captain Richard Ray says a woman was shot and killed with a man arrested in her murder. Another man is dead in a separate shooting. Another shooting happened early this morning, believed by police to be a suicide. Indiana Senate President Pro Tem Rod Bray says he's not going to seek another term as the chamber's top Republican. Former State Senator Jim Merritt says that move could open the door to a real contest for leadership inside the Senate GOP caucus.
22: That three members of the Senate could decide that they want to be president of the Senate, caucus chairman, and majority leader, and that's all set up where there's new leadership that's already been decided.
19: Bray called his time as president pro tem one of the biggest honors of his career. He highlights work on tax cuts, health care, literacy, election security, women's sports, farmland rules, and abortion policy. And the Fever facing the Portland Fire tonight on the road. Head coach Stephanie White says their defense still needs some work.
23: When we are playing together, the ball is moving side to side. It's attacking the paint. It's finding the next pass. It's the ball finding the right shot. Multiple players on the floor getting touches. Defensively, it's communication, it's activity, it's execution.
19: Tip-off is at 10 p.m. Eastern. I'm Jarrett Lewis. 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
24: The Indiana Department of Transportation has announced traffic impacts for I-94 in Lake, Porter, and LaPorte counties next week, including overnight lane closures and changing traffic patterns.
25: I'm Becca Shepherd from the WKVI Information Center.
24: Overnight lane closures will be conducted on I-94 between I-65 and the Indiana Toll Road at mile marker 13 through 16 during the hours of 7 p.m. to 6 a.m. Monday, August 3rd through Friday, August 7th. These closures are to install temporary barrier walls and remove sound wall panels along the shoulder so that crews can then work on overhead and roadside signage installation, which will be ongoing through the end of September. Additionally, there will be alternating lane closures on I-94 between US 421 and US 20 and 35, mile markers 34 through 40, during the overnight hours of 8 p.m. to 6 a.m. Monday, August 3rd through Saturday, August 8th. This work is in relation to the full bridge deck replacement on Bleck Road over I-94 through the beginnings of September, which includes restrictions on I-94. And finally, the concrete barrier wall on I-94 between State Road 49 and US 421 at mile markers 29 through 34 is being moved to prepare for a new configuration for westbound traffic. Eastbound traffic moved back to the eastbound side of I-94 this week, and westbound traffic is expected to move in counterflow lanes on the eastbound side on or around the evening of Tuesday, August 4th. I-94 will have two lanes in each direction on the eastbound side, while resurfacing activities are taking place on the westbound side through the end of August. NDOT encourages drivers to consider safety for all by slowing down, using extra caution, and driving distraction-free when traveling in and around all work zones. The Winnemac Police Department released a statement yesterday regarding an incident that took place July 29th. The statement shares that on July 29th, around 12:44 p.m. Eastern Time, the Winnemac Police Department was dispatched to the Winnemac Town Park in response to a report of suspicious circumstances involving a male possibly attempting to lure children to his vehicle. Upon arriving to the scene, Lieutenant Brett Funk located and spoke with the male in question, who works for a food and vending dispenser company. His Indiana driver's license and workplace ID confirmed. The male stated he was on his lunch break as he had been working servicing machines in the area. His vehicles contained boxes and cases of food and beverages used to stock vending machines. The male stated that he gives candy to people and children as an act of kindness. The announcement goes on to say that it is not believed there was any malicious intent behind the gesture and states that after being counseled, the man left the area. The announcement concludes by saying there is not believed to be any immediate danger to the citizens of Winnemac at the Winnemac Town Park at this time. The Pulaski County Commissioners have announced they will hold a meeting this upcoming Monday, August 3rd at 6 p.m. Eastern Time in the Pulaski County Courthouse. The courthouse is located at 112 East Main Street in Winnemac. Commissioners will consider approval of claims and payroll and a conference request from the Pulaski County Assessor for assessor and deputy training in September. The agenda also includes the annual presentation from 4C Health, discussion regarding a road use agreement for a switchyard and substation, county buildings, and a human resources director discussion. The meeting will include an opportunity for public comment before adjournment. The next regular meeting of the Pulaski County Commissioners is scheduled for Monday, August 17th at 8:30 a.m. Eastern Time. The public is invited to attend this meeting, which will also be streamed live on YouTube. I'm Becca Shepherd from the WKVI Information Center. 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
0: 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Tonight, showers and thunderstorms with a low of 65 degrees. Tomorrow, rain and storms in the afternoon with a high of 76. Tomorrow night, the rain continues, scattered storms possible, low 63. Sunday, partly sunny, showers possible, high 77. I'm Bill Banks. 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
3: This is a Bloomberg Money Minute. End of the trading week and end of the month with up arrows on Wall Street. The Dow was up by 0.5%. The S&P was up 0.7. The Nasdaq gaining 1%. Short interest in SpaceX stood at 219.3 million shares as of Wednesday, equal to about 34% of the shares available for public trading. The company is set to report its first quarterly results as a public company next Tuesday. As many as 911.5 million shares could become available for trading under the company's staggered lockup arrangement 2 days later. Data centers are popping up everywhere. The four largest players in the data center race have committed nearly $2.4 trillion in spending over the coming years for AI infrastructure. Alphabet, Meta, Microsoft, and Amazon have reported increased commitments on leases, buildings, energy, and equipment. The companies have signaled increased spending plans, citing a need to capture massive demand for AI computing power, with some commitments extending as long as decades away. Matt Piper, Bloomberg Radio.
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4: A freshman lawmaker shares what he's learned about ag policy in D.C. I'm Eric Pfeiffer. This is Hoosier Ag Today.
5: 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I'm making sure Washington actually listens to agriculture.
4: That's Republican Congressman Jefferson Shreve, representing Indiana's 6th District. 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
4: 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I'm Eric Pfeiffer, Hoosier Ag Today, Indiana's farm network for 20 years.
6: Turning now to funeral arrangements. 70-year-old Pamela Gum of Warsaw passed away July 25th. There will be no services at this time, but Bremen and Son Memorial Chapel of Knox is in charge of arrangements. Memorials may be made to the funeral home in memory of 70-year-old Pamela Gum of Warsaw. 71-year-old Gary Michael Vermillier passed away July 28th. Cremation will take place at Frayne Crematory in Winnemac. Arrangements have been entrusted to Frayne Mortuary in Winnemac in memory of 71-year-old Gary Michael Vermillier of Winnemac. 89-year-old Frank L. Winters of Culver and formerly of Monterey passed away June 12th. Cremation will take place at Frayne Crematory. Graveside services will be held 11 a.m. Eastern Time tomorrow, Saturday, August 1st at St. Peter's Cemetery in Winnemac. In lieu of flowers, memorial contributions may be made in the form of mass intentions, care of St. Peter's Catholic Church in Winnemac or St. Anne's Catholic Church in Monterey. Arrangements have been entrusted to Frayne Mortuary in Winnemac for 89-year-old Frank L. Winters of Culver and formerly of Monterey. 61-year-old Patrick Lee Chalifo of Moderryville passed away July 27th. There will be a celebration of life to be held tomorrow, Saturday, August 1st, from 2 to 5 p.m. Eastern Time at the American Legion Hall in Wheatfield. Arrangements have been entrusted to Frayne Mortuary in Moderryville for 61-year-old Patrick Lee Chalifo of Moderryville. 61-year-old Charles Wood Jr. of Camden passed away July 28th. Friends will be received from 11 a.m. until the time of the 1 p.m. service tomorrow, Saturday, August 1st, at the Bremen and Bailey Funeral Home in North Judson. That's for 61-year-old Charles Wood Jr. of Camden. 90-year-old Betty R. Nerger Berger of Knox passed away on Monday, July 27th. Friends will be received from noon until the time of the 1 p.m. service this upcoming Monday, August 3rd, at the Bremen and Son Memorial Chapel in Knox. That's for 90-year-old Betty R. Nerger Berger of Knox. 71-year-old Linda Jean Burns passed away July 30th. Visitation will take place from 3 to 7 p.m. Eastern Time, Sunday, August 2nd, at the Frayne Mortuary in Winnemac. Funeral services will be held 11 a.m. Eastern Time, Monday, August 3rd, at Frayne Mortuary in Winnemac. Memorials can be made to Bell Center Bible Church or the Pulaski County Human Services Food Pantry. Funeral services have been entrusted to Frayne Mortuary for 71-year-old Linda Jean Burns. Remember, you can find complete obituary information online at WKVI.com.
7: 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Tonight, showers and thunderstorms with a low of 65 degrees. Tomorrow, rain and storms in the afternoon with a high of 76. Tomorrow night, the rain continues, scattered storms possible, low 63. Sunday, partly sunny, showers possible, high 77. I'm Bill Banks. For your local forecast 24/7, visit WKVI.com.
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12: Network Indiana Sports, I'm Nathaniel Finch. Looking back on last year's disappointing end to the Indianapolis Colts season and looking forward to this year as training camp gets started, the Colts CEO and co-owner Carly Ursay-Gordon talks about the mantra for this season.
13: Find a way. We thought about what are the qualities successful people have. Consistency. Those qualities are resilience in the face of adversity. And those qualities, most importantly, are mental toughness and a find a way mindset.
12: Good news today at Grand Park in Westfield. Rookie linebacker CJ Allen, after starting camp on the physically unable to perform list, returned to practice and played with the starting lineup. Indiana football head coach Kurt Cignetti continues to make waves, as he always does on the microphone. Seemingly a jab at the SEC conference when talking about the Big Ten.
14: We don't run a hype machine up here in the Midwest. We believe everything's earned, not given. And when we fall short, we say we fell short. We don't cry a river, whine, and complain. All right, and that's why we're the best.
12: Fall camp on the way for IU, looking to defend its national title last season. Tonight, the Indiana Fever back in action. Probable to play is Aaliyah Boston after exiting early on Tuesday. The Fever play in Portland. It's a late one, a 10 o'clock Eastern start against the Fire. This weekend, your chance to see some IndyCar action at the Indianapolis Motor Speedway. With the release of IndyCar's next-gen chassis, the Dallara IR28 testing takes place on the oval this weekend. Alexander Rossi on Saturday and Alex Palou takes the wheel on Sunday, both open to the public. Nathaniel Finch, Network Indiana.

0: Iran's got bigger problems than worrying about Minnesota.
1: Several other states reporting strange activity. The Big Ten and SEC conferences have agreed to support a Senate bill that seeks to regulate college sports. 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
7: Helping her through the situation. You're listening to Network Indiana. I'm Jarrett Lewis. Police say a 16-year-old girl left her newborn near trees on Indianapolis' Far East Side last weekend. Investigators have since found the girl and arrested the man they believe is the baby's father. He's being held on a preliminary charge of sexual misconduct with a minor.
8: That's what we need to be thinking about right now. She's going to be going through that, a lot of chemical imbalances and floods of emotions. We need to support that and figure out and have some answers, because ultimately we're getting answers because of that tip for the life of this child.
7: IPD Officer Tommy Thompson says investigators believe Hernsley Pierre is the baby's father. Again, he's facing a preliminary charge of sexual misconduct with a minor. IMPD investigating two different shootings on the east side Thursday night that happened within a minute of each other.
9: Take a step back. Gun violence isn't the answer.
7: IMPD Captain Richard Ray says a woman was shot and killed with a man arrested in her murder. Another man is dead in a separate shooting. Another shooting happened early this morning, believed by police to be a suicide. Indiana Senate President Pro Tem Rod Bray says he's not going to seek another term as the chamber's top Republican. Former State Senator Jim Merritt says that move could open the door to a real contest for leadership inside the Senate GOP caucus.
10: That three members of the Senate could decide that they want to be president of the Senate, caucus chairman, and majority leader, and that's all set up where there's new leadership that's already been decided.
7: Bray called his time as president pro tem one of the biggest honors of his career. He highlights work on tax cuts, health care, literacy, election security, women's sports, farmland rules, and abortion policy. And the Fever facing the Portland Fire tonight on the road. Head coach Stephanie White says their defense still needs some work.
11: When we are playing together, the ball is moving side to side. It's attacking the paint. It's finding the next pass. It's the ball finding the right shot. Multiple players on the floor getting touches. Defensively, it's communication, it's activity, it's execution.
7: Tip-off is at 10 p.m. Eastern. I'm Jarrett Lewis. 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
12: Marshall County Commissioners will meet on Monday. I'm Rusty Nixon, Max 98.3 FM News. Marshall County Commissioners will have their first meeting in the new month on Monday, August 3rd, 2026, beginning at 8:30 a.m. in the Commissioners' Meeting Room on the second floor of the Marshall County Building on Jefferson Street in Plymouth. The agenda includes regular reports from Highway Superintendent Jason Peters, County Attorney Sean Cerisi, and County Auditor Angie Birchmeyer. Also on the agenda are the quarterly report from Janice Holliday, the Council on Aging, and requests from Bremen Fire Chief Matt Nair, Billy Shope of the Maintenance Department, and Jackie Franks of the Health Department. There'll also be a report on the State Board of Accounts audit for 2025. For special accommodations, please contact the ADA coordinator at 574-935-8720 at least 2 business days prior to that scheduled meeting. Meeting will be live streamed as well on YouTube at Marshall County IN. Health services in the county took center stage at another local government meeting this week with the Plymouth Common Council discussing that topic. A week ago, President of the Marshall County Commissioners, Stan Klotz, sought permission to gather information on vanishing health care services in the county. Gary Neidig of One Marshall County came before the Plymouth Common Council to discuss his group's activities, with one of those being help in securing a rural health grow grant for the region.

0: So Marshall County's set up to probably receive approximately 1.5 to 2 million per year for the next 5 years.
1: Told the board the funds would be used for counselors to help residents find the right health care. Monies in Marshall County will go to St. Joe Hospital and other health care providers to be distributed to subcontractors. Councilman Dave Morrow broached the topic of diminishing health care services in the county.
0: I have met with some of the people from St. Joe. I have met and am in the process of meeting with as many of the commissioners and county council members as I can individually. Each one of them, as I've talked to them, has expressed the exact same thing, Dave, that you're talking about. And I am not willing to just throw my hands up and say there's nothing we can do about this.
1: Nighting went on to say that finding the solutions to those problems would be ongoing.
0: You know, we don't get to demand what we used to. Marshall County had their own hospital, and then at some point in time, we sold it. And so I'm not saying that was a bad decision, but we don't have the same leverage we used to have. Some of the other ones probably are going to be looking for some kind of incentives to try to bring some of their people. I think the main thing we have to do is we have to not be a health desert. And that's sort of where we're at right now, healthcare desert.
1: Monday night at the Plymouth Common Council meeting, Heartland Artists opened bids for work to be done in making over the group's home on Michigan Street in downtown Plymouth. Money for that work will come from a Ready 2.0 grant and not from city coffers. But the rules of the grant state that the bids have to be opened in a government meeting. There were two bids for the work that also had four alternates. Base bid number one was from Zilkowski Construction for a base of $1.398 million. Alternate bid number one was for restoring windows at the back of the structure, which Zilkowski bid at no cost. Number two was to excavate and redo the drainage in the passageway between the Heartland building and the adjoining building to the south. That was just over $8,000. Number three, adding one new window in the rear of the building at just under $16,000. And number four, instead of just repairing damaged masonry on the back of the building, completely redoing the tuck pointing at the back, and that was a $68,000 add. Second bid was from Brown & Brown with a base of $935,500. For alternate number one, an additional $133,800. On alternate two, $15,000, I should say. On three, at $9,600. And four, at $37,000. The bids were taken under advisement for review. I'm Rusty Nixon, Max 98.3 FM News. 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
2: From the Tri-County Weather Center, I'm Bill Banks on All News 1520 WKVI. 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Tonight, showers and thunderstorms with a low of 65 degrees. Tomorrow, rain and storms in the afternoon with a high of 76. Tomorrow night, the rain continues, scattered storms possible, low 63. Sunday, partly sunny, showers possible, high 77. I'm Bill Banks. For your local forecast 24/7, visit WKVI.com.
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6: This is a Bloomberg Money Minute. End of the trading week and end of the month with up arrows on Wall Street. The Dow was up by 0.5%. The S&P was up 0.7. The Nasdaq gaining 1%. Short interest in SpaceX stood at 219.3 million shares as of Wednesday, equal to about 34% of the shares available for public trading. The company is set to report its first quarterly results as a public company next Tuesday. As many as 911.5 million shares could become available for trading under the company's staggered lockup arrangement 2 days later. Data centers are popping up everywhere. The four largest players in the data center race have committed nearly $2.4 trillion in spending over the coming years for AI infrastructure. Alphabet, Meta, Microsoft, and Amazon have reported increased commitments on leases, buildings, energy, and equipment. The companies have signaled increased spending plans, citing a need to capture massive demand for AI computing power, with some commitments extending as long as decades away. Matt Piper, Bloomberg Radio.
7: When you were a little kid and you thought about what you wanted to be, teaching was at the top of your list. 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
16: 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I'm Eric Pfeiffer. 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
16: That's Republican Congressman Jefferson Shreve, representing Indiana's 6th District. 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
16: 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I'm Eric Pfeiffer, Hoosier Ag Today, Indiana's farm network for 20 years.
1: Marshall County Commissioners will meet on Monday. I'm Rusty Nixon, Max 98.3 FM News. Marshall County Commissioners will have their first meeting in the new month on Monday, August 3rd, 2026, beginning at 8:30 a.m. in the Commissioners' Meeting Room on the second floor of the Marshall County Building on Jefferson Street in Plymouth. The agenda includes regular reports from Highway Superintendent Jason Peters, County Attorney Sean Cerisi, and County Auditor Angie Birchmeyer. Also on the agenda are the quarterly report from Janice Holliday, the Council on Aging, and requests from Bremen Fire Chief Matt Nair, Billy Shope of the Maintenance Department, and Jackie Pranks of the Health Department. There will also be a report on the State Board of Accounts audit for 2025. For special accommodations, please contact the ADA coordinator at 574-935-8720. at least 2 business days prior to that scheduled meeting. Meeting will be live streamed as well on YouTube at Marshall County IN. Health services in the county took center stage at another local government meeting this week with the Plymouth Common Council discussing that topic. A week ago, President of the Marshall County Commissioners, Stan Klotz, sought permission to gather information on vanishing health care services in the county. Gary Neidig of One Marshall County came before the Plymouth Common Council to discuss his group's activities, with one of those being help in securing a rural health grow grant for the region.
0: So Marshall County is set up to probably receive approximately $1.5 to $2 million per year for the next 5 years.
1: Told the board the funds would be used for counselors to help residents find the right health care. Monies in Marshall County will go to St. Joe Hospital and other health care providers to be distributed to subcontractors. Councilman Dave Morrow broached the topic of diminishing health care services in the county.
0: I have met with some of the people from St. Joe. I have met and am in the process of meeting with as many of the commissioners and county council members as I can individually. Each one of them, as I've talked to them, has expressed the exact same thing, Dave, that you're talking about. And I am not willing to just throw my hands up and say there's nothing we can do about this.
1: Neidig went on to say that finding the solutions to those problems would be ongoing.
0: You know, we don't get to demand what we used to. Marshall County had their own hospital, and then at some point in time, we sold it. And so I'm not saying that was a bad decision, but we don't have the same leverage we used to have. Some of the other ones probably are going to be looking for some kind of incentives to try to bring some of their people. I think the main thing we have to do is we have to not be a health desert. And that's sort of where we're at right now, healthcare desert.
1: Monday night at the Plymouth Common Council meeting, Heartland Artists opened bids for work to be done in making over the group's home on Michigan Street in downtown Plymouth. Money for that work will come from a Ready 2.0 grant and not from city coffers. But the rules of the grant state that the bids have to be opened in a government meeting. There were 2 bids for the work that also had 4 alternates. Base bid number 1 was from Zilkowski Construction for a base of $1.398 million. Alternate bid number 1 was for restoring windows at the back of the structure, which Zilkowski bid at no cost. Number 2 was to excavate and redo the drainage in the passageway between the Heartland building and the adjoining building to the south. That was just over $8,000. Number 3, adding 1 new window in the rear of the building at just under $16,000. And number 4, instead of just repairing damaged masonry on the back of the building, completely redoing the tuck pointing at the back, and that was a $68,000 add. Second bid was from Brown & Brown with a base of $935,500. For alternate number 1, an additional $133,800. On alternate 2, $15,000, I should say. On 3, at $9,600. And 4, at $37,000. The bids were taken under advisement for review. I'm Rusty Nixon, Max 98.3 FM News. 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
5: From the Tri-County Weather Center, I'm Bill Banks on All News 1520 WKVI. 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Tonight, showers and thunderstorms with a low of 65 degrees. Tomorrow, rain and storms in the afternoon with a high of 76. Tomorrow night, the rain continues, scattered storms possible, low 63. Sunday, partly sunny, showers possible, high 77. I'm Bill Banks. For your local forecast 24/7, visit WKVI.com.
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1: Purdue football coach Barry Odom says the Boilers are following a process to get back in the right direction. Boilers had a rough year last year, going 2-10.
18: The people that care about our program, the donors, the alumni, the passion of the fans, they're so hungry for a winner. I feel the deep responsibility to get it back for those people and all the former players, and we're on the fast track to get there.
1: Talking to the Big Ten Network, he says this year's recruiting class will surely give the Boilers a boost. Colts quarterback Daniel Jones has some thoughts on the first day of their training camp at Graham Park in Westfield.
19: Yeah, I felt good. I mean, that's stuff that I've done a lot. You know, you build it into your drill work, into, you know, your rehab and all that stuff I've been doing. So felt good doing it, and it's good to be able to do it in a more football setting.
1: Jones is fully healthy after tearing his Achilles last season. 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
20: ABC News, I'm Dave Packer. Dozens have died after nearly 60,000 migrants crossed into the Spanish territory of Ceuta from Morocco. Many swam. ABC News foreign correspondent Britt Clennett.
21: We know that tens of thousands have already gone back from Ceuta, some voluntarily, some under these bilateral agreements, but they are straining the makeshift centers that have been set up. You know, they have sent in the military to reinforce the border, requested emergency powers, and they are working with the Moroccan authorities too. But we are still seeing a stream of people cross that border.
20: Two U.S. officials say President Trump's weighing a round of intense strikes on energy targets in Iran that could begin as soon as this weekend. The Justice Department has filed a motion to dismiss the charges against the former U.S. Olympian, who President Trump had accused of vandalizing the reflecting pool on the National Mall. The DOJ saying new documents show the peeling paint is the fault of the contractor. This is ABC News. Donald Trump's personal attorneys are challenging a ruling earlier this month that sought to discipline them over a deal for the now-dead $1.8 billion anti-weaponization fund.
22: A judge earlier this month criticized Trump's lawyers for attempting to use the court to legitimize a deal to create a compensation fund for purported victims of government weaponization, as well as immunize the president from IRS audits. Trump's lawyers dropped the president's $10 billion lawsuit against the IRS over the leak of his tax returns to broker the so-called settlement. The notice of appeal comes as the Trump administration has refused to amend the settlement paperwork, jeopardizing the confirmation of Acting Attorney General Todd Blanche. Peter Harlambous, ABC News.
20: Former Congressman George Santos will pay $35,000 and forfeit thousands in alleged winnings. This after the federal regulator overseeing prediction markets found he engaged in manipulative activity over whether he would or would not attend the State of the Union address earlier this year. Dave Packer, ABC News.
23: Man, I love this place. I've been surfing here since I was a kid. Now, seeing my grandson out on the water, it means everything to me. Watching him and taking in the blue waves, the sea breeze, the blurry horizon.
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2: Helping her through the situation. You're listening to Network Indiana. I'm Jarrett Lewis. Police say a 16-year-old girl left her newborn near trees on Indianapolis' Far East Side last weekend. Investigators have since found the girl and arrested the man they believe is the baby's father. He's being held on a preliminary charge of sexual misconduct with a minor.
6: That's what we need to be thinking about right now. She's going to be going through that, a lot of chemical imbalances and floods of emotions. We need to support that and figure out and have some answers, because ultimately we're getting answers because of that tip for the life of this child.
2: RIPD Officer Tommy Thompson says investigators believe Hernsley Pierre is the baby's father. Again, he's facing a preliminary charge of sexual misconduct with a minor. IMPD investigating two different shootings on the east side Thursday night that happened within a minute of each other.
7: Take a step back. Gun violence isn't the answer.
2: IMPD Captain Richard Ray says a woman was shot and killed with a man arrested in her murder. Another man is dead in a separate shooting. Another shooting happened early this morning, believed by police to be a suicide. Indiana Senate President Pro Tem Rod Bray says he's not going to seek another term as the chamber's top Republican. Former State Senator Jim Merritt says that move could open the door to a real contest for leadership inside the Senate GOP caucus.
8: That three members of the Senate could decide that they want to be president of the Senate, caucus chairman, and majority leader, and that's all set up where there's new leadership that's already been decided.
2: Bray called his time as president pro tem one of the biggest honors of his career. He highlights work on tax cuts, health care, literacy, election security, women's sports, farmland rules, and abortion policy. And the Fever facing the Portland Fire tonight on the road. Head coach Stephanie White says their defense still needs some work.
9: When we are playing together, the ball is moving side to side. It's attacking the paint. It's finding the next pass. It's the ball finding the right shot. Multiple players on the floor getting touches. Defensively, it's communication, it's activity, it's execution.
2: Tip-off is at 10 p.m. Eastern. I'm Jarrett Lewis. 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
11: The Indiana Department of Transportation has announced traffic impacts for I-94 in Lake, Porter, and LaPorte counties next week, including overnight lane closures and changing traffic patterns.
26: I'm Becca Shepherd from the WKVI Information Center.
11: Overnight lane closures will be conducted on I-94 between I-65 and the Indiana Toll Road at mile marker 13 through 16 during the hours of 7 p.m. to 6 a.m. Monday, August 3rd through Friday, August 7th. These closures are to install temporary barrier walls and remove sound wall panels along the shoulder so that crews can then work on overhead and roadside signage installation, which will be ongoing through the end of September. Additionally, there will be alternating lane closures on I-94 between US 421 and US 20 and 35, mile markers 34 through 40, during the overnight hours of 8 p.m. to 6 a.m. Monday, August 3rd through Saturday, August 8th. This work is in relation to the full bridge deck replacement on Bleck Road over I-94 through the beginnings of September, which includes restrictions on I-94. And finally, the concrete barrier wall on I-94 between State Road 49 and US 421 at mile markers 29 through 34 is being moved to prepare for a new configuration for westbound traffic. Eastbound traffic moved back to the eastbound side of I-94 this week, and westbound traffic is expected to move in counterflow lanes on the eastbound side on or around the evening of Tuesday, August 4th. I-94 will have two lanes in each direction on the eastbound side, while resurfacing activities are taking place on the westbound side through the end of August. NDOT encourages drivers to consider safety for all by slowing down, using extra caution, and driving distraction-free when traveling in and around all work zones. The Winnemac Police Department released a statement yesterday regarding an incident that took place July 29th. The statement shares that on July 29th, around 12:44 p.m. Eastern Time, the Winnemac Police Department was dispatched to the Winnemac Town Park in response to a report of suspicious circumstances involving a male possibly attempting to lure children to his vehicle. Upon arriving to the scene, Lieutenant Brett Funk located and spoke with the male in question, who works for a food and vending dispenser company. His Indiana driver's license and workplace ID confirmed. The male stated he was on his lunch break as he had been working servicing machines in the area. His vehicles contained boxes and cases of food and beverages used to stock vending machines. The male stated that he gives candy to people and children as an act of kindness. The announcement goes on to say that it is not believed there was any malicious intent behind the gesture and states that after being counseled, the man left the area. The announcement concludes by saying there is not believed to be any immediate danger to the citizens of Winnemac at the Winnemac Town Park at this time. The Pulaski County Commissioners have announced they will hold a meeting this upcoming Monday, August 3rd at 6 p.m. Eastern Time in the Pulaski County Courthouse. The courthouse is located at 112 East Main Street in Winnemac. Commissioners will consider approval of claims and payroll and a conference request from the Pulaski County Assessor for assessor and deputy training in September. The agenda also includes the annual presentation from 4C Health, discussion regarding a road use agreement for a switchyard and substation, county buildings, and a human resources director discussion. The meeting will include an opportunity for public comment before adjournment. The next regular meeting of the Pulaski County Commissioners is scheduled for Monday, August 17th at 8:30 a.m. Eastern Time. The public is invited to attend this meeting, which will also be streamed live on YouTube. I'm Becca Shepherd from the WKVI Information Center. Visit our website, WKVI.com, or our Facebook page, Tri-County News, for all of your local news 24/7.
10: 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Tonight, showers and thunderstorms with a low of 65 degrees. Tomorrow, rain and storms in the afternoon with a high of 76. Tomorrow night, the rain continues, scattered storms possible, low 63. Sunday, partly sunny, showers possible, high 77. I'm Bill Banks. For your local forecast 24/7, visit WKVI.com.
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12: This is a Bloomberg Money Minute. End of the trading week and end of the month with up arrows on Wall Street. The Dow was up by 0.5%. The S&P was up 0.7. The Nasdaq gaining 1%. Short interest in SpaceX stood at 219.3 million shares as of Wednesday, equal to about 34% of the shares available for public trading. The company is set to report its first quarterly results as a public company next Tuesday. As many as 911.5 million shares could become available for trading under the company's staggered lockup arrangement 2 days later. Data centers are popping up everywhere. The four largest players in the data center race have committed nearly $2.4 trillion in spending over the coming years for AI infrastructure. Alphabet, Meta, Microsoft, and Amazon have reported increased commitments on leases, buildings, energy, and equipment. The companies have signaled increased spending plans, citing a need to capture massive demand for AI computing power, with some commitments extending as long as decades away. Matt Piper, Bloomberg Radio.
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17: 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I'm Eric Pfeiffer. 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
31: ABC News, I'm Dave Packer. State and federal officials are working to determine who's behind a series of cyber attacks against water treatment facilities in Minnesota and other states. Some evidence points to Iran, but President Trump, he doesn't believe that.
32: I would blame it on Minnesota and the governor, the corrupt governor of Minnesota. They like to say, oh, it's Iran. Iran should be so lucky. Iran's got bigger problems than worrying about Minnesota.
31: Minnesota's Governor Tim Walz, he pushed back, blaming the Trump administration for taking an axe to federal agencies that fight cyber attacks.
2: Two U.S. officials say President Trump's weighing a round of intense strikes on energy targets in Iran that could begin as soon as this weekend. The Justice Department has filed a motion to dismiss the charges against the former U.S. Olympian, who the president had accused of vandalizing the reflecting pool on the National Mall. The Trump administration is now blaming the contractor for the peeling pool liner paint. This is ABC News. The Senate Judiciary Committee has set a vote for Tuesday on the nomination of Todd Blanche to head the DOJ. Republican Senators John Cornyn and Tom Tillis opposing Blanche over the proposed $1.8 billion weaponization compensation fund. ABC's Mary Bruce.
3: The president digging in, demanding the Senate confirm his embattled pick for attorney general immediately.
32: Todd Blanche is a very, very good man, and he shouldn't be in the middle of this.
3: I pressed the president, why not just put that in writing?
32: He's dead, but, you know, I wish it weren't, to be honest with you. I think people were horribly treated, horribly abused, and I'd like to see them compensated.
3: Tillis saying the president made it clear the fund is still alive, which is exactly why we are attempting to formally end it.
2: Online betting platform Kalshi is calling a lawsuit from New York's Attorney General Letitia James political theater. 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Dave Packer, ABC News.
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11: Finding her and then arresting him. You're listening to Network Indiana. I'm Jarrett Lewis. A man is facing charges for having sex with a minor after police say the teenage girl involved left a newborn baby in a tree line in Indianapolis. Ryan Hedrick reports.
20: The man arrested, Hernsley Pierre, is believed to be the baby's father. With some questions now answered, IMPD officer Tommy Thompson says there's still a young life at the center of this investigation.
22: Where was the state of mind of this young lady, that life, right, that's been altered and affected, and what could be outcomes for this young child, essentially a child giving birth to a child? And
20: Indiana has a safe haven baby law that allows people to safely surrender a newborn. Thompson says there needs to be more education on that law. Ryan Hedrick, Network Indiana.
11: IMPD is investigating two different shootings that happened on the east side of Indy Thursday night and within a minute of each other.
23: Take a step back. Gun violence isn't the answer.
11: IMPD Captain Richard Ray says a woman was shot and killed. She has since been identified as Alana Steen. Police believe her boyfriend, Taylor Boyd, is the one who killed her. Another man is dead in a separate shooting. 19-year-old Keith Castile Jr. No arrests have been made in connection to that shooting as of Saturday morning. The Colts completing day three of training camp in Westfield on Friday. Owner Carly Ursay Gordon spoke to the media, thanking the fans at Grand Park for putting on a great time.
24: Most importantly, I wanted to thank our fans. It's always such a pleasure and so fun to be able to get up close to our fans during training camp.
11: The Colts will be leaving Grand Park for their own new facility next year. And if you love pickles, you'll enjoy the Pickle-palooza. It's happening this weekend in Fort Wayne. Madison Kim is the director of events with Outlier Events. She says there will be pickle-themed food, including pickle cookies.
26: Of course, we've got our mechanical pickle. So it's just like a mechanical bowl, but instead of writing a bowl, you're writing a giant pickle.
11: This is the final stop of the festival's Midwest tour and the very first Pickle-palooza happening in the Hoosier State. The event today runs from 5 p.m. to 10 p.m. I'm Jarrett Lewis. 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
0: The Indiana Department of Transportation has announced traffic impacts for I-94 in Lake, Porter, and LaPorte counties next week, including overnight lane closures and changing traffic patterns.
1: I'm Becca Shepherd from the WKVI Information Center.
0: Overnight lane closures will be conducted on I-94 between I-65 and the Indiana Toll Road at mile marker 13 through 16 during the hours of 7 p.m. to 6 a.m. Monday, August 3rd through Friday, August 7th. These closures are to install temporary barrier walls and remove sound wall panels along the shoulder so that crews can then work on overhead and roadside signage installation, which will be ongoing through the end of September. Additionally, there will be alternating lane closures on I-94 between US 421 and US 20 and 35, mile markers 34 through 40, during the overnight hours of 8 p.m. to 6 a.m. Monday, August 3rd through Saturday, August 8th. This work is in relation to the full bridge deck replacement on Bleck Road over I-94 through the beginnings of September, which includes restrictions on I-94. And finally, the concrete barrier wall on I-94 between State Road 49 and US 421 at mile markers 29 through 34 is being moved to prepare for a new configuration for westbound traffic. Eastbound traffic moved back to the eastbound side of I-94 this week, and westbound traffic is expected to move in counterflow lanes on the eastbound side on or around the evening of Tuesday, August 4th. I-94 will have two lanes in each direction on the eastbound side, while resurfacing activities are taking place on the westbound side through the end of August. NDOT encourages drivers to consider safety for all by slowing down, using extra caution, and driving distraction-free when traveling in and around all work zones. The Winnemac Police Department released a statement yesterday regarding an incident that took place July 29th. The statement shares that on July 29th, around 12:44 p.m. Eastern Time, the Winnemac Police Department was dispatched to the Winnemac Town Park in response to a report of suspicious circumstances involving a male possibly attempting to lure children to his vehicle. Upon arriving to the scene, Lieutenant Brett Funk located and spoke with the male in question, who works for a food and vending dispenser company. His Indiana driver's license and workplace ID confirmed. The male stated he was on his lunch break as he had been working servicing machines in the area. His vehicles contained boxes and cases of food and beverages used to stock vending machines. The male stated that he gives candy to people and children as an act of kindness. The announcement goes on to say that it is not believed there was any malicious intent behind the gesture and states that after being counseled, the man left the area. The announcement concludes by saying there is not believed to be any immediate danger to the citizens of Winnemac at the Winnemac Town Park at this time. The Pulaski County Commissioners have announced they will hold a meeting this upcoming Monday, August 3rd at 6 p.m. Eastern Time in the Pulaski County Courthouse. The courthouse is located at 112 East Main Street in Winnemac. Commissioners will consider approval of claims and payroll and a conference request from the Pulaski County Assessor for assessor and deputy training in September. The agenda also includes the annual presentation from 4C Health, discussion regarding a road use agreement for a switchyard and substation, county buildings, and a human resources director discussion. The meeting will include an opportunity for public comment before adjournment. The next regular meeting of the Pulaski County Commissioners is scheduled for Monday, August 17th at 8:30 a.m. Eastern Time. The public is invited to attend this meeting, which will also be streamed live on YouTube.
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5: From the Tri-County Weather Center, I'm Bill Banks on All News 1520 WKVI. 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This morning, cloudy with showers and thunderstorms, high near 74. Tonight, rain and thunderstorms with a low around 64. Later tonight, cloudy with a chance of rain, low around 64. Looking ahead to Sunday, a chance of showers and thunderstorms, mostly cloudy, with a high near 77. Currently, it's 70 and drizzling. I'm Bill Banks. For your local forecast 24/7, visit WKVI.com.
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14: This is a Bloomberg Money Minute. With the Strait of Hormuz disrupted and oil flow uncertain for the better part of half a year now, it's a complicated proposition to forecast earnings for oil companies. But today, two of the biggest released their numbers. Even with daily oil production expected to have fallen last quarter, ExxonMobil is forecast to report its earnings may have doubled last quarter from last year, and profit for rival Chevron may have tripled as output increased in regions unaffected by the Iran war, such as the U.S. Gulf Coast. High fuel prices have renewed interest, at least among some consumers, in electric vehicles, especially if they can be offered at lower price points. As it began deliveries of a new lower-cost midsize SUV, Rivian managed to cut its year-ago loss almost in half last quarter, with sales ahead of expectations. Rivian's newest model, the R2, is aimed at pulling in more customers amid broad concerns about automotive affordability in the U.S. Andrew O'Day, Bloomberg Radio.
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17: Wow, yeah, since the storm, it's been crazy busy for us. We got all kinds of office desks coming in. Now, here's a fancy one right here. It's missing a leg, but that's all right. Whatever. Washers and dryers from a laundromat. Oh, wow, and check this out. Another deep fryer. And I'm not sure what this doohickey is. 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
18: 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Hoosier Ag Today's founder, Gary Troyt, was recently honored with a Farm Broadcaster of the Year Award from our National Association of Farm Broadcasting. 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Congratulations, Gary, on a job well done.
19: Freshman lawmaker shares what he's learned about ag policy in D.C. I'm Eric Pfeiffer. This is Hoosier Ag Today.
21: I'm convinced that one of the most important responsibilities I have is not speaking for agriculture. I'm making sure Washington actually listens to agriculture.
19: That's Republican Congressman Jefferson Shreve, representing Indiana's 6th District. He's wrapping up his first term in Congress. He says he's been there long enough now to know that nearly every major policy debate on the Hill, either directly or indirectly, comes back to ag.
21: 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But sooner or later, every one of these conversations ends up at the farm gate. 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
19: 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I'm Eric Pfeiffer, Hoosier Ag Today, Indiana's farm network for 20 years.
0: Turning now to funeral arrangements. 70-year-old Pamela Gum of Warsaw passed away July 25th. There will be no services at this time, but Bremen and Son Memorial Chapel of Knox is in charge of arrangements. Memorials may be made to the funeral home in memory of 70-year-old Pamela Gum of Warsaw. 71-year-old Gary Michael Vermillier passed away July 28th. Cremation will take place at Frayne Crematory in Winnemac. Arrangements have been entrusted to Frayne Mortuary in Winnemac in memory of 71-year-old Gary Michael Vermillier of Winnemac. 89-year-old Frank L. Winters of Culver and formerly of Monterey passed away June 12th. Cremation will take place at Frayne Crematory. Graveside services will be held 11 a.m. Eastern Time tomorrow, Saturday, August 1st at St. Peter's Cemetery in Winnemac. In lieu of flowers, memorial contributions may be made in the form of mass intentions, care of St. Peter's Catholic Church in Winnemac or St. Anne's Catholic Church in Monterey. Arrangements have been entrusted to Frayne Mortuary in Winnemac for 89-year-old Frank L. Winters of Culver and formerly of Monterey. 61-year-old Patrick Lee Chalifo of Moderryville passed away July 27th. There will be a celebration of life to be held tomorrow, Saturday, August 1st, from 2 to 5 p.m. Eastern Time at the American Legion Hall in Wheatfield. Arrangements have been entrusted to Frayne Mortuary in Moderryville for 61-year-old Patrick Lee Chalifo of Moderryville. 61-year-old Charles Wood Jr. of Camden passed away July 28th. Friends will be received from 11 a.m. until the time of the 1 p.m. service tomorrow, Saturday, August 1st, at the Bremen and Bailey Funeral Home in North Judson. That's for 61-year-old Charles Wood Jr. of Camden. 90-year-old Betty R. Nerger Berger of Knox passed away on Monday, July 27th. Friends will be received from noon until the time of the 1 p.m. service this upcoming Monday, August 3rd, at the Bremen and Son Memorial Chapel in Knox. That's for 90-year-old Betty R. Nerger Berger of Knox. 71-year-old Linda Jean Burns passed away July 30th. Visitation will take place from 3 to 7 p.m. Eastern Time, Sunday, August 2nd, at the Frayne Mortuary in Winnemac. Funeral services will be held 11 a.m. Eastern Time, Monday, August 3rd, at Frayne Mortuary in Winnemac. Memorials can be made to Bell Center Bible Church or the Pulaski County Human Services Food Pantry. Funeral services have been entrusted to Frayne Mortuary for 71-year-old Linda Jean Burns. Remember, you can find complete obituary information online at WKVI.com.
5: 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This morning, cloudy with showers and thunderstorms, high near 74. Tonight, rain and thunderstorms with a low around 64. Later tonight, cloudy with a chance of rain, low around 64. Looking ahead to Sunday, a chance of showers and thunderstorms, mostly cloudy, with a high near 77. Currently, it's 70 and drizzling. I'm Bill Banks. 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
2: Network Indiana Sports, I'm Nathaniel Finch. Looking back on last year's disappointing end to the Indianapolis Colts season and looking forward to this year as training camp gets started, the Colts CEO and co-owner Carly Ursay Gordon talks about the mantra for this season.
3: Find a way. We thought about what are the qualities successful people have. Consistency. Those qualities are resilience in the face of adversity. And those qualities, most importantly, are mental toughness and a find a way mindset.
2: Good news today at Grand Park in Westfield. Rookie linebacker CJ Allen, after starting camp on the physically unable to perform list, returned to practice and played with the starting lineup. Indiana football head coach Kurt Cignetti continues to make waves, as he always does on the microphone, seemingly a jab at the SEC conference when talking about the Big Ten.
6: We don't run a hype machine up here in the Midwest. We believe everything's earned, not given. And when we fall short, we say we fell short. We don't cry a river, whine, and complain.

0: this weekend, Alexander Rossi on Saturday, and Alex Palou takes the wheel on Sunday, both open to the public. Nathaniel Finch, Network Indiana.
1: I'm Chris DeMeo. Hamas has confirmed it will disarm as part of a newly announced Gaza peace deal. President Trump praising the agreement.
2: President Trump really underscoring the importance of this agreement with Hamas to disarm in Gaza, really saying it's basically a historic move and how difficult, unprecedented it's been to achieve. President Trump also saying that Israel is on board with the move.
1: Fox's Steve Harrigan in Tel Aviv. The president, meantime, says he doesn't believe Iranian hackers are behind the cyber attack on Minnesota's water system.
3: I would blame it on Minnesota. They like to say, oh, it's Iran. Iran should be so lucky. Iran's got bigger problems than worrying about Minnesota.
1: As several other states are also reporting strange activity. The Big Ten and SEC conferences have agreed to support a Senate bill that seeks to regulate college sports. 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
9: Finding her and then arresting him. You're listening to Network Indiana. I'm Jarrett Lewis. A man is facing charges for having sex with a minor after police say the teenage girl involved left a newborn baby in a tree line in Indianapolis. Ryan Hedrick reports.
10: The man arrested, Hernsley Pierre, is believed to be the baby's father. With some questions now answered, IMPD Officer Tommy Thompson says there's still a young life at the center of this investigation.
11: Where was the state of mind of this young lady, that life, right, that's been altered and affected, and what could be outcomes for this young child, essentially a child giving birth to a child?
10: Indiana has a safe haven baby law that allows people to safely surrender a newborn. Thompson says there needs to be more education on that law. Ryan Hedrick, Network Indiana.
9: IMPD is investigating two different shootings that happened on the east side of Indy Thursday night and within a minute of each other.
12: Take a step back. Gun violence isn't the answer.
9: IMPD Captain Richard Ray says a woman was shot and killed. She has since been identified as Alana Steen. Police believe her boyfriend, Taylor Boyd, is the one who killed her. Another man is dead in a separate shooting, 19-year-old Keith Castile Jr. No arrests have been made in connection to that shooting as of Saturday morning. The Colts completing day three of training camp in Westfield on Friday. Owner Carly Ursay Gordon spoke to the media, thanking the fans at Grand Park for putting on a great time.
13: Most importantly, I wanted to thank our fans. It's always such a pleasure and so fun to be able to get up close to our fans during training camp.
9: The Colts will be leaving Grand Park for their own new facility next year. And if you love pickles, you'll enjoy the Pickle-Palooza. It's happening this weekend in Fort Wayne. Madison Kim is the director of events with Outlier Events. She says there will be pickle-themed food, including pickle cookies.
14: Of course, we've got our mechanical pickle. So it's just like a mechanical bowl, but instead of riding a bowl, you're riding a giant pickle.
9: This is the final stop of the festival's Midwest tour and the very first Pickle-Palooza happening in the Hoosier State. The event today runs from 5 p.m. to 10 p.m. I'm Jarrett Lewis. 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
1: Marshall County Commissioners will meet on Monday. I'm Rusty Nixon, Max 98.3 FM News. Marshall County Commissioners will have their first meeting in the new month on Monday, August 3rd, 2026, beginning at 8:30 a.m. in the Commissioners' Meeting Room on the second floor of the Marshall County Building on Jefferson Street in Plymouth. The agenda includes regular reports from Highway Superintendent Jason Peters, County Attorney Sean Cerisi, and County Auditor Angie Birchmeyer. Also on the agenda are the quarterly report from Janice Holliday, the Council on Aging, and requests from Bremen Fire Chief Matt Nair, Billy Shope of the Maintenance Department, and Jackie Pranks of the Health Department. There'll also be a report on the State Board of Accounts audit for 2025. For special accommodations, please contact the ADA coordinator at 574-935-8720. At least 2 business days prior to that scheduled meeting. Meeting will be live streamed as well on YouTube at Marshall County IN. Health services in the county took center stage at another local government meeting this week with the Plymouth Common Council discussing that topic. A week ago, President of the Marshall County Commissioners, Stan Klotz, sought permission to gather information on vanishing health care services in the county. Gary Neidig of One Marshall County came before the Plymouth Common Council to discuss his group's activities, with one of those being help in securing a rural health grow grant for the region.
2: So Marshall County is set up to probably receive approximately $1.5 to $2 million per year for the next 5 years.
1: Told the board the funds would be used for counselors to help residents find the right health care. Monies in Marshall County will go to St. Joe Hospital and other health care providers to be distributed to subcontractors. Councilman Dave Morrow broached the topic of diminishing health care services in the county.
2: I have met with some of the people from St. Joe. I have met and am in the process of meeting with as many of the commissioners and county council members as I can individually. Each one of them, as I've talked to them, has expressed the exact same thing, Dave, that you're talking about. And I am not willing to just throw my hands up and say there's nothing we can do about this.
1: Neidig went on to say that finding the solutions to those problems would be ongoing.
2: You know, we don't get to demand what we used to. Marshall County had their own hospital, and then at some point in time, we sold it. And so I'm not saying that was a bad decision, but we don't have the same leverage we used to have. Some of the other ones probably are going to be looking for some kind of incentives to try to bring some of their people. I think the main thing we have to do is we have to not be a health desert. And that's sort of where we're at right now, healthcare desert.
1: Monday night at the Plymouth Common Council meeting, Heartland Artists opened bids for work to be done in making over the group's home on Michigan Street in downtown Plymouth. Money for that work will come from a Ready 2.0 grant and not from city coffers. But the rules of the grant state that the bids have to be opened in a government meeting. There were 2 bids for the work that also had 4 alternates. Base bid number 1 was from Zilkowski Construction for a base of $1.398 million. Alternate bid number 1 was for restoring windows at the back of the structure, which Zilkowski bid at no cost. Number 2 was to excavate and redo the drainage in the passageway between the Heartland building and the adjoining building to the south. That was just over $8,000. Number 3, adding 1 new window in the rear of the building at just under $16,000. And number 4, instead of just repairing damaged masonry on the back of the building, completely redoing the tuck pointing at the back, and that was a $68,000 add. Second bid was from Brown and Brown with a base of $935,500. For alternate number 1, an additional $133,800. On alternate 2, $15,000, I should say. On 3, at $9,600. And 4, at $37,000. The bids were taken under advisement for review. I'm Rusty Nixon, Max 98.3 FM News. 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
3: From the Tri-County Weather Center, I'm Bill Banks on All News 1520 WKVI. 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This morning, cloudy with showers and thunderstorms, high near 74. Tonight, rain and thunderstorms with a low around 64. Later tonight, cloudy with a chance of rain, low around 64. Looking ahead to Sunday, a chance of showers and thunderstorms, mostly cloudy, with a high near 77. Currently, it's 70 and drizzling. I'm Bill Banks. 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
8: This is a Bloomberg Money Minute. With the Strait of Hormuz disrupted and oil flow uncertain for the better part of half a year now, it's a complicated proposition to forecast earnings for oil companies. But today, two of the biggest released their numbers. Even with daily oil production expected to have fallen last quarter, ExxonMobil is forecast to report its earnings may have doubled last quarter from last year, and profit for rival Chevron may have tripled as output increased in regions unaffected by the Iran war, such as the U.S. Gulf Coast. High fuel prices have renewed interest, at least among some consumers, in electric vehicles, especially if they can be offered at lower price points. As it began deliveries of a new lower-cost midsize SUV, Rivian managed to cut its year-ago loss almost in half last quarter, with sales ahead of expectations. Rivian's newest model, the R2, is aimed at pulling in more customers amid broad concerns about automotive affordability in the U.S. Andrew O'Day, Bloomberg Radio.
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11: freshman lawmaker shares what he's learned about ag policy in D.C. I'm Eric Pfeiffer. This is Hoosier Ag Today.
12: I'm convinced that one of the most important responsibilities I have is not speaking for agriculture. I'm making sure Washington actually listens to agriculture.
11: That's Republican Congressman Jefferson Shreve, representing Indiana's 6th District. He's wrapping up his first term in Congress. He says he's been there long enough now to know that nearly every major policy debate on the Hill, either directly or indirectly, comes back to ag.
12: 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But sooner or later, every one of these conversations ends up at the farm gate. Agriculture no longer sits at the sidelines of our national conversation. 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
11: 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I'm Eric Pfeiffer, Hoosier Ag Today, Indiana's farm network for 20 years.
1: Marshall County Commissioners will meet on Monday. I'm Rusty Nixon, Max 98.3 FM News. Marshall County Commissioners will have their first meeting in the new month on Monday, August 3rd, 2026, beginning at 8:30 a.m. in the Commissioners' Meeting Room on the second floor of the Marshall County Building on Jefferson Street in Plymouth. The agenda includes regular reports from Highway Superintendent Jason Peters, County Attorney Sean Cerisi, and County Auditor Angie Birchmeyer. Also on the agenda are the quarterly report from Janice Holliday, the Council on Aging, and requests from Bremen Fire Chief Matt Nair, Billy Shope of the Maintenance Department, and Jackie Franks of the Health Department. There will also be a report on the State Board of Accounts audit for 2025. For special accommodations, please contact the ADA coordinator at 574-935-8720. At least 2 business days prior to that scheduled meeting. Meeting will be live streamed as well on YouTube at Marshall County IN. Health services in the county took center stage at another local government meeting this week with the Plymouth Common Council discussing that topic. A week ago, President of the Marshall County Commissioners, Stan Klotz, sought permission to gather information on vanishing health care services in the county. Gary Neidig of One Marshall County came before the Plymouth Common Council to discuss his group's activities, with one of those being help in securing a rural health grow grant for the region.
2: So Marshall County is set up to probably receive approximately $1.5 to $2 million per year for the next 5 years.
1: Told the board the funds would be used for counselors to help residents find the right health care. Monies in Marshall County will go to St. Joe Hospital and other health care providers to be distributed to subcontractors. Councilman Dave Morrow broached the topic of diminishing health care services in the county.
2: I have met with some of the people from St. Joe. I have met and am in the process of meeting with as many of the commissioners and county council members as I can individually. Each one of them, as I've talked to them, has express the exact same thing, Dave, that you're talking about. And I am not willing to just throw my hands up and say there's nothing we can do about this.
1: Nighting went on to say that finding the solutions to those problems would be ongoing.
2: You know, we don't get to demand what we used to. Marshall County had their own hospital, and then at some point in time, we sold it. And so I'm not saying that was a bad decision, but we don't have the same leverage we used to have. Some of the other ones probably are going to be looking for some kind of incentives to try to bring some of their people. I think the main thing we have to do is we have to not be a health desert. And that's sort of where we're at right now, healthcare desert.
1: Monday night at the Plymouth Common Council meeting, Heartland Artists opened bids for work to be done in making over the group's home on Michigan Street in downtown Plymouth. Money for that work will come from a Ready 2.0 grant and not from city coffers, but the rules of the grant state that the bids have to be opened in a government meeting. There were 2 bids for the work that also had 4 alternates. Base bid number 1 was from Zilkowski Construction for a base of $1.398 million. Alternate bid number 1 was for restoring windows at the back of the structure, which Zilkowski bid at no cost. Number 2 was to excavate and redo the drainage in the passageway between the Heartland building and the adjoining building to the south. That was just over $8,000. Number three, adding one new window in the rear of the building at just under $16,000. And number four, instead of just repairing damaged masonry on the back of the building, completely redoing the tuck pointing at the back, and that was a $68,000 add. Second bid was from Brown & Brown with a base of $935,500. For alternate number one, an additional $133,800. On alternate two, $15,000, I should say. On three, at $9,600. And four, at $37,000. The bids were taken under advisement for review. I'm Rusty Nixon, Max 98.3 FM News. 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
3: From the Tri-County Weather Center, I'm Bill Banks on All News 1520 WKVI. 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This morning, cloudy with showers and thunderstorms, high near 74. Tonight, rain and thunderstorms with a low around 64. Later tonight, cloudy with a chance of rain, low around 64. Looking ahead to Sunday, a chance of showers and thunderstorms, mostly cloudy, with a high near 77. Currently, it's 70 and drizzling. I'm Bill Banks. 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
1: Purdue football coach Barry Odom says the Boilers are following a process to get back in the right direction. Boilers had a rough year last year, going 2-10.
13: The people that care about our program, the donors, the alumni, the passion of the fans, they're so hungry for a winner. I feel the deep responsibility to get it back for those people and all the former players. And we're on the fast track to get there.
1: Talking to the Big Ten Network, he says this year's recruiting class will surely give the Boilers a boost. Colts quarterback Daniel Jones has some thoughts on the first day of their training camp at Graham Park in Westfield.
14: Yeah, I felt good. I mean, that's stuff that I've done a lot. You know, you build it into your drill work, into, you know, your rehab and all that stuff I've been doing. So felt good doing it, and it's good to be able to do it in a more football setting.
1: Jones is fully healthy after tearing his Achilles last season. Head coach Shane Steichen has thought practice went well to open training camp. That's your sports check. You want your sports news 24/7, and who doesn't? 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I'm Rusty Nixon, Max 98.3 FM, part of the winning team at Kankakee Valley Broadcasting.
15: ABC News, I'm Dave Packer. State and federal officials are working to determine who's behind a series of cyber attacks against water treatment facilities in Minnesota and other states. Some evidence points to Iran, but President Trump, he doesn't believe that.
16: I would blame it on Minnesota and the governor, the corrupt governor of Minnesota. They like to say, oh, it's Iran. Iran should be so lucky. Iran's got bigger problems than worrying about Minnesota.
15: Minnesota's Governor Tim Walz, he pushed back, blaming the Trump administration for taking an axe to federal agencies that fight cyber attacks. Two U.S. officials say President Trump's weighing a round of intense strikes on energy targets in Iran that could begin as soon as this weekend. The Justice Department has filed a motion to dismiss the charges against the former U.S. Olympian, who the president had accused of vandalizing the reflecting pool on the National Mall. The Trump administration is now blaming the contractor for the peeling pool liner paint. This is ABC News. The Senate Judiciary Committee has set a vote for Tuesday on the nomination of Todd Blanche to head the DOJ. Republican Senators John Cornyn and Tom Tillis opposing Blanche over the proposed $1.8 billion weaponization compensation fund. ABC's Mary Bruce.
17: The president digging in, demanding the Senate confirm his embattled pick for attorney general immediately.
16: Todd Blanche is a very, very good man, and he shouldn't be in the middle of this.
17: I pressed the president, why not just put that in writing?
16: It's dead, but, you know, I wish it weren't, to be honest with you. I think people were horribly treated, horribly abused, and I'd like to see them compensated.
17: Tillis saying the president made it clear the fund is still alive, which is exactly why we are attempting to formally end it.
15: Online betting platform Kalshi is calling a lawsuit from New York's Attorney General Letitia James political theater. 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Dave Packer, ABC News.
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22: Finding her and then arresting him. You're listening to Network Indiana. I'm Jarrett Lewis. A man is facing charges for having sex with a minor after police say the teenage girl involved left a newborn baby in a tree line in Indianapolis. Ryan Hedrick reports.
23: The man arrested, Hernsley Pierre, is believed to be the baby's father. With some questions now answered, IMPD Officer Tommy Thompson says there's still a young life at the center of this investigation.
24: Where was the state of mind of this young lady, that life, right, that's been altered and affected, and what could be outcomes for this young child, essentially a child giving birth to a child?
23: Indiana has a safe haven baby law that allows people to safely surrender a newborn. Thompson says there needs to be more education on that law. Ryan Hedrick, Network Indiana.
22: IMPD is investigating two different shootings that happened on the east side of Indy Thursday night and within a minute of each other.
25: Take a step back. Gun violence isn't the answer.
22: IMPD Captain Richard Ray says a woman was shot and killed. She has since been identified as Alana Steen. Police believe her boyfriend, Taylor Boyd, is the one who killed her. Another man is dead in a separate shooting, 19-year-old Keith Castile Jr. No arrests have been made in connection to that shooting as of Saturday morning. The Colts completing day three of training camp in Westfield on Friday. Owner Carly Ursay Gordon spoke to the media, thanking the fans at Grand Park for putting on a great time.
26: Most importantly, I wanted to thank our fans. It's always such a pleasure and so fun to be able to get up close to our fans during training camp.
22: The Colts will be leaving Grand Park for their own new facility next year. And if you love pickles, you'll enjoy the Pickle-palooza. It's happening this weekend in Fort Wayne. Madison Kim is the director of events with Outlier Events. She says there will be pickle-themed food, including pickle cookies.
27: Of course, we've got our mechanical pickle. So it's just like a mechanical bowl, but instead of writing a bowl, you're writing a giant pickle.
22: This is the final stop of the festival's Midwest tour and the very first Pickle-palooza happening in the Hoosier State. The event today runs from 5 p.m. to 10 p.m. I'm Jarrett Lewis. You're listening to Network Indiana.
0: The future depends on teachers. 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
28: The Indiana Department of Transportation has announced traffic impacts for I-94 in Lake, Porter, and LaPorte counties next week, including overnight lane closures and changing traffic patterns. I'm Becca Shepherd from the WKVI Information Center. Overnight lane closures will be conducted on I-94 between I-65 and the Indiana Toll Road at mile marker 13 through 16 during the hours of 7 p.m. to 6 a.m. Monday, August 3rd through Friday, August 7th. These closures are to install temporary barrier walls and remove sound wall panels along the shoulder so that crews can then work on overhead and roadside signage installation, which will be ongoing through the end of September. Additionally, there will be alternating lane closures on I-94 between US 421 and US 20 and 35, mile markers 34 through 40, during the overnight hours of 8 p.m. to 6 a.m. Monday, August 3rd through Saturday, August 8th. This work is in relation to the full bridge deck replacement on Bleck Road over I-94 through the beginnings of September, which includes restrictions on I-94. And finally, the concrete barrier wall on I-94 between State Road 49 and US 421 at mile markers 29 through 34 is being moved to prepare for a new configuration for westbound traffic. Eastbound traffic moved back to the eastbound side of I-94 this week, and westbound traffic is expected to move in counterflow lanes on the eastbound side on or around the evening of Tuesday, August 4th. I-94 will have two lanes in each direction on the eastbound side, while resurfacing activities are taking place on the westbound side through the end of August. NDOT encourages drivers to consider safety for all by slowing down, using extra caution, and driving distraction-free when traveling in and around all work zones. The Winnemac Police Department released a statement yesterday regarding an incident that took place July 29th. The statement shares that on July 29th, around 12:44 p.m. Eastern Time, the Winnemac Police Department was dispatched to the Winnemac Town Park in response to a report of suspicious circumstances involving a male possibly attempting to lure children to his vehicle. Upon arriving to the scene, Lieutenant Brett Funk located and spoke with the male in question, who works for a food and vending dispenser company. His Indiana driver's license and workplace ID confirmed. The male stated he was on his lunch break as he had been working servicing machines in the area. His vehicles contained boxes and cases of food and beverages used to stock vending machines. The male stated that he gives candy to people and children as an act of kindness. The announcement goes on to say that it is not believed there was any malicious intent behind the gesture and states that after being counseled, the man left the area. The announcement concludes by saying there is not believed to be any immediate danger to the citizens of Winnemac at the Winnemac Town Park at this time. The Pulaski County Commissioners have announced they will hold a meeting this upcoming Monday, August 3rd at 6 p.m. Eastern Time in the Pulaski County Courthouse. The courthouse is located at 112 East Main Street in Winnemac. Commissioners will consider approval of claims and payroll and a conference request from the Pulaski County Assessor for assessor and deputy training in September. The agenda also includes the annual presentation from 4C Health, discussion regarding a road use agreement for a switchyard and substation, county buildings, and a human resources director discussion. The meeting will include an opportunity for public comment before adjournment. The next regular meeting of the Pulaski County Commissioners is scheduled for Monday, August 17th at 8:30 a.m. Eastern Time. The public is invited to attend this meeting, which will also be streamed live on YouTube. I'm Becca Shepherd from the WKVI Information Center. Visit our website, WKVI.com, or our Facebook page, Tri-County News, for all of your local news 24/7.
6: From the Tri-County Weather Center, I'm Bill Banks on All News 1520 WKVI. 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This morning, cloudy with showers and thunderstorms, high near 74. Tonight, rain and thunderstorms with a low around 64. Later tonight, cloudy with a chance of rain, low around 64. Looking ahead to Sunday, a chance of showers and thunderstorms, mostly cloudy, with a high near 77. Currently, it's 70 and drizzling. I'm Bill Banks. For your local forecast 24/7, visit WKVI.com.
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5: This is a Bloomberg Money Minute. With the Strait of Hormuz disrupted and oil flow uncertain for the better part of half a year now, it's a complicated proposition to forecast earnings for oil companies. But today, two of the biggest released their numbers. Even with daily oil production expected to have fallen last quarter, ExxonMobil is forecast to report its earnings may have doubled last quarter from last year, and profit for rival Chevron may have tripled as output increased in regions unaffected by the Iran war, such as the U.S. Gulf Coast. High fuel prices have renewed interest, at least among some consumers, in electric vehicles, especially if they can be offered at lower price points, as it began deliveries of a new lower-cost midsize SUV. Rivian managed to cut its year-ago loss almost in half last quarter, with sales ahead of expectations. Rivian's newest model, the R2, is aimed at pulling in more customers amid broad concerns about automotive affordability in the U.S. Andrew O'Day, Bloomberg Radio.
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12: ABC News, I'm Brian Clark. An about face from the U.S. attorney in Washington, D.C. related to charges that a man vandalized the reflecting pool, says ABC's Catherine Falders.
13: They are specifically filing a motion to dismiss the charges they brought against former Olympian David Hearn. He was indicted by a grand jury in the D.C. Superior Court, charged with vandalism to the reflecting pool. They are filing this motion to dismiss, admitting that the damage to the reflecting pool was, quote, the result of flawed installation by the contractor.
12: Two U.S. officials familiar with the matter tell ABC that President Trump's weighing a round of intense strikes on energy targets in Iran that could begin this weekend. There's more pressure on one of President Trump's close allies, the president of FIFA, Gianni Infantino. He withdrew his proposal to sell stakes of soccer's World Cup to private equity investors. Now the governing body of soccer in Europe says it's lost confidence in Infantino. This is ABC News. It's been 6 months since Nancy Guthrie was abducted from her home near Tucson, Arizona, and the Pima County Sheriff's Department's now shared the details of two ransom notes, says ABC's Aaron Katursky.
14: Both notes contain the same Bitcoin address, and the author also claimed to know details from Nancy Guthrie's house, saying her white smartwatch was left at the foot of the bed and a backyard floodlight was destroyed. Investigators tell us those details are accurate, and the sheriff says labs across the country are working to untangle a mixed sample of DNA from as many as four people, and they're not giving up trying to trace those notes.
12: The Substance Abuse and Mental Health Services Administration released new data that shows a decline in tobacco, alcohol, and drug use among Americans ages 12 to 17 and 18 to 25. 18 to 25-year-olds saw declines in the use of nicotine patches, products, tobacco, cigarettes, alcohol, and binge drinking. Brian Clark, ABC News.
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17: Leading to his arrest, you're listening to Network Indiana. I'm Jarrett Lewis. A man is facing a preliminary charge of sexual misconduct with a minor after Indy police say a newborn was found abandoned by some trees on the city's far east side last week. The baby's mother is just 16 years old.
19: But what we do know now is that that baby's okay, the mother's okay, and that we have some accountability on an adult male that ultimately procreated with a minor. And those are things we're having to look at.
17: IMPD Officer Tommy Thompson says the man arrested, Hernsley Pierre, is believed to be the baby's father. Indiana Senate President Pro Tem Rod Bray says he'll step aside as the Senate's top Republican leader when lawmakers choose a new president come November. Bray said he made the decision to avoid putting fellow Republican senators in the middle of primary fights tied to his leadership bid.
20: With Senator Bray's personality, I can see him making the comment, I just don't want to be in the way. You know, I don't want to be the issue here.
17: That's former Senator Jim Merritt. Speaking, Bray called serving as pro tem one of the greatest honors of his career. State and city leaders gathering in Indianapolis to honor a decorated military veteran. Jeanette Cruz has the story.
21: Retired Army Sergeant Major Mary L. Autry was named a Distinguished Hoosier by Governor Mike Braun, while the city of Indianapolis officials proclaimed July 29th as Mary L. Autry Day. Autry served 22 years in the U.S. Army and an additional 25 years in federal civil service at DFAS in Indianapolis. She was also presented with Congressman Andre Carson's Hoosier Woman Hero Award in recognition of her continued volunteer work with homeless female veterans and local scholarship funds. Jeanette Cruz, Network Indiana.
17: And Colts owner Carly Ursay Gordon out at training camp in Westfield on Friday. She took some time to talk to media.
22: As we reflected on last season, this one phrase just kept coming to my mind, and that was find a way. And so that was the mantra that we settled on kind of for this season.
17: Ursay Gordon also thanked the fans and Grand Park for being such great hosts over the years. I'm Jarrett Lewis. You're listening to Network Indiana.
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26: Leading to the Knox Community School Corporation shared on Tuesday that it has completed several improvement projects across the district over the summer break months. I'm Becca Shepherd for Stark County Family Dentistry from the WKBI Information Center. In preparation for the start of the 2026-2027 school year, the announcement shared that the district's summer projects included resurfacing the administration building and middle school parking lots, installing a protective roof covering over Weinberg Gym, adding new mulch to the preschool playground, and construction on a new outdoor learning space and playground at the middle school, with support from the middle school parent-teacher organization. The corporation also installed new vertical heating, ventilation, and air conditioning units in middle school classrooms to improve air quality and student comfort. They replaced ceiling tiles in middle school classrooms and portions of the hallways and installed new carpet in multiple classrooms and other spaces throughout the district. School officials said the projects were completed as part of the corporation's ongoing efforts to provide safe, welcoming, and high-quality learning environments for students and staff. Officials also thanked the district's maintenance and custodial teams for their work completing the improvements over the summer. The Pulaski County Commissioners have announced they will hold a meeting this upcoming Monday, August 3rd at 6 p.m. Eastern Time in the Pulaski County Courthouse. The courthouse is located at 112 East Main Street in Winnemac. Commissioners will consider approval of claims and payroll and a conference request from the Pulaski County Assessor for assessor and deputy training in September. The agenda also includes the annual presentation from 4C Health, discussion regarding a road use agreement for a switchyard and substation, county buildings, and a human resources director discussion. The meeting will include an opportunity for public comment before adjournment. The next regular meeting of the Pulaski County Commissioners is scheduled for Monday, August 17th at 8:30 a.m. Eastern Time. The public is invited to attend this meeting, which will also be streamed live on YouTube. The Stark County Board of Commissioners announced on Wednesday that they will be holding a meeting this upcoming Monday, August 3rd. The meeting is scheduled to take place at 5 p.m. Central Time and will be held at the Annex 1 Meeting Room, located at 53 East Mound Street in Knox. During the meeting, commissioners will review vendor and payroll claims as well as the minutes from their July 20th meeting. Commissioners are expected to hold a discussion on the possibility of distributing rewards to citizens who help officials find people who leave junk boats, trailers, and other such items along county roads and in ditches. After any other business that may come before the board, the meeting will be adjourned. The public is invited to attend this meeting. WKVI News and Information on the Hour is brought to you by Dr. Andrew Frazier and the staff over at Stark County Family Dentistry in Knox. 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I'm Becca Shepherd from the WKVI Information Center. 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
0: From the Tri-County Weather Center, I'm Bill Banks on All News 1520 WKVI. 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This morning, cloudy with showers and thunderstorms, high near 74. Tonight, rain and thunderstorms with a low around 64. Later tonight, cloudy with a chance of rain, low around 64. Looking ahead to Sunday, a chance of showers and thunderstorms, mostly cloudy, with a high near 77. Currently, it's 70 and drizzling. I'm Bill Banks. For your local forecast 24/7, visit WKVI.com.
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4: This is a Bloomberg Money Minute. With the Strait of Hormuz disrupted and oil flow uncertain for the better part of half a year now, it's a complicated proposition to forecast earnings for oil companies. But today, two of the biggest released their numbers. Even with daily oil production expected to have fallen last quarter, ExxonMobil is forecast to report its earnings may have doubled last quarter from last year, and profit for rival Chevron may have tripled as output increased in regions unaffected by the Iran war, such as the U.S. Gulf Coast. High fuel prices have renewed interest, at least among some consumers, in electric vehicles, especially if they can be offered at lower price points. As it began deliveries of a new lower-cost midsize SUV, Rivian managed to cut its year-ago loss almost in half last quarter, with sales ahead of expectations. Rivian's newest model, the R2, is aimed at pulling in more customers amid broad concerns about automotive affordability in the U.S. Andrew O'Day, Bloomberg Radio.
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10: This is Ty Higgins from the Ohio AgNet. 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Congratulations, Gary.
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15: A freshman lawmaker shares what he's learned about ag policy in D.C. I'm Eric Pfeiffer. This is Hoosier Ag Today.
16: I'm convinced that one of the most important responsibilities I have is not speaking for agriculture. I'm making sure Washington actually listens to agriculture.
15: That's Republican Congressman Jefferson Shreve, representing Indiana's 6th District. He's wrapping up his first term in Congress. He says he's been there long enough now to know that nearly every major policy debate on the Hill, either directly or indirectly, comes back to ag.
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15: 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I'm Eric Pfeiffer, Hoosier Ag Today, Indiana's farm network for 20 years.
26: Turning now to funeral arrangements. 70-year-old Pamela Gum of Warsaw passed away July 25th. There will be no services held at this time, but Brayman & Son Memorial Chapel of Knox is in charge of arrangements. Memorials may be made to the funeral home in memory of 70-year-old Pamela Gum of Warsaw. 89-year-old Frank L. Winters of Culver and formerly of Monterey passed away June 12th. Cremation will take place at Frank Crematory. Graveside services will be held at 11 a.m. Eastern Time today, Saturday, August 1st, at St. Peter's Cemetery in Winnemac. In lieu of flowers, memorial contributions may be made in the form of mass intentions, care of St. Peter's Catholic Church in Winnemac or St. Anne's Catholic Church in Monterey. Arrangements have been entrusted to Frayne Mortuary in Winnemac for 89-year-old Frank L. Winters of Culver, formerly of Monterey. 61-year-old Patrick Lee Chalifo of Madaryville passed away July 27th. There will be a celebration of life held today, Saturday, August 1st, from 2 to 5 p.m. Eastern Time at the American Legion Hall in Wheatfield. Arrangements have been entrusted to Frayne Mortuary in Madaryville for 61-year-old Patrick Lee Chalifo of Madaryville. 61-year-old Charles Wood Jr. of Camden passed away July 28th. Friends will be received from 11 a.m. until the time of the 1 p.m. service today, Saturday, August 1st, at the Brayman and Bailey Funeral Home in North Judson. That's for 61-year-old Charles Wood Jr. of Camden. 90-year-old Betty R. Nerger Berger of Knox passed away on July 27th. Friends will be received from noon until the time of the 1 p.m. service this upcoming Monday, August 3rd, at the Brayman & Son Memorial Chapel in Knox. In lieu of flowers, memorials may be made to the donor's choice in memory of 90-year-old Betty R. Nerger Berger of Knox. 71-year-old Linda Jean Burns passed away July 30th. Visitation will be held from 3 to 7 p.m. Eastern Time tomorrow, Sunday, August 2nd, at the Frayne Mortuary in Winnemac. Funeral services will be held the following day at 11 a.m. Eastern Time, Monday, August 3rd, also at Frayne Mortuary in Winnemac. Memorials can be made to Bell Center Bible Church or the Pulaski County Human Services Food Pantry. Funeral services have been entrusted to Frayne Mortuary for 71-year-old Linda Jean Burns. Remember, you can find complete obituary information online at WKVI.com.
0: 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This morning, cloudy with showers and thunderstorms, high near 74. Tonight, rain and thunderstorms with a low around 64. Later tonight, cloudy with a chance of rain, low around 64. Looking ahead to Sunday, a chance of showers and thunderstorms, mostly cloudy with a high near 77. Currently, it's 70 and drizzling. I'm Bill Banks. For your local forecast 24/7, visit WKVI.com.
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0: News, I'm Deborah Valentine. A land blockade may be part of a large-scale attack on Iran, according to the British Telegraph newspaper. Here's Fox's Anita Vogel.
1: The British Telegraph newspaper is reporting a land blockade is under consideration by President Trump and Israeli Prime Minister Benjamin Netanyahu to increase economic pressure on the regime after months of attacks have failed to bring them to their knees.
0: The blockade would cripple imports and exports to and from Tehran. Iran shares borders with seven countries. FIFA President Gianni Infantino abandoning his controversial plan to sell World Cup profits to private equity.
2: UEFA, which runs European soccer, have threatened to boycott all FIFA events in CONCACAF, which runs North America, Central America, and the Caribbean, also rejected the idea.
0: That's Fox's Kevin Uretsky reporting. 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
7: Leading to his arrest, you're listening to Network Indiana. I'm Jarrett Lewis. A man is facing a preliminary charge of sexual misconduct with a minor after Indy police say a newborn was found abandoned by some trees on the city's far east side last week. The baby's mother is just 16 years old.
8: But what we do know now is that that baby's okay, the mother's okay, and that we have some accountability on an adult male that ultimately procreated with a minor. And those are the things we're having to look at.
7: IMPD Officer Tommy Thompson says the man arrested, Hernsley Pierre, is believed to be the baby's father. Indiana Senate President Pro Tem Rod Bray says he'll step aside as the Senate's top Republican leader when lawmakers choose a new president come November. Bray said he made the decision to avoid putting fellow Republican senators in the middle of primary fights tied to his leadership bid.
9: With Senator Bray's personality, I can see him making the comment, I just don't want to be in the way. You know, I don't want to be the issue here.
7: That's former Senator Jim Merritt. Speaking, Bray called serving as pro tem one of the greatest honors of his career. State and city leaders gathering in Indianapolis to honor a decorated military veteran. Jeanette Cruz has the story.
10: Retired Army Sergeant Major Mary L. Autry was named a Distinguished Hoosier by Governor Mike Braun while the city of Indianapolis officials proclaimed July 29th as Mary L. Autry Day. Autry served 22 years in the U.S. Army and an additional 25 years in federal civil service at DFAS in Indianapolis. She was also presented with Congressman Andre Carson's Hoosier Woman Hero Award in recognition of her continued volunteer work with homeless female veterans and local scholarship funds. Jeanette Cruz, Network Indiana.
7: And Colts owner Carly Ursay Gordon out at training camp in

0: Westfield on Friday, she took some time to talk to media.
1: As we reflected on last season, this one phrase just kept coming to my mind, and that was, find a way. And so that was the mantra that we settled on kind of for this season.
0: Ursa Gordon also thanked the fans and Grand Park for being such great hosts over the years. I'm Jarrett Lewis. You're listening to Network Indiana.
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5: Leading to Plymouth Common Council talks healthcare. I'm Rusty Dixon, Max 98.3 FM News. Health services in the county took center stage at another local government meeting this week, with the Plymouth Common Council discussing that topic. A week ago, President of the Marshall County Commissioners, Stan Klotz, sought permission to gather information on vanishing health care services in the county. Gary Neidig of One Marshall County came before the Plymouth Common Council to discuss his group's activities, with one of those being help in securing a rural health grow grant for the region.
6: So Marshall County is set up to probably receive approximately $1.5 to $2 million per year for the next 5 years.
5: Told the board the funds would be used for counselors to help residents find the right health care. Monies in Marshall County will go to St. Joe Hospital and other health care providers to be distributed to subcontractors. Councilman Dave Morrow broached the topic of diminishing health care services in the county.
6: I have met with some of the people from St. Joe. I have met and am in the process of meeting with as many of the commissioners and county council members as I can individually. Each one of them, as I've talked to them, has expressed the exact same thing, Dave, that you're talking about. And I am not willing to just throw my hands up and say there's nothing we can do about this.
5: Neidig went on to say that finding the solutions to those problems would be ongoing.
6: You know, we don't get to demand what we used to. Marshall County had their own hospital, and then at some point in time, we sold it. And so I'm not saying that was a bad decision, but we don't have the same leverage we used to have. Some of the other ones probably are going to be looking for some kind of incentives to try to bring some of their people. I think the main thing we have to do is we have to not be a health desert. And that's sort of where we're at right now, healthcare desert.
5: Monday night at the Plymouth Common Council meeting, Heartland Artists opened bids for work to be done in making over the group's home on Michigan Street in downtown Plymouth. Money for that work will come from a Ready 2.0 grant and not from city coffers. But the rules of the grant state that the bids have to be opened in a government meeting. There were two bids for the work that also had four alternates. Base bid number one was from Zilkowski Construction for a base of $1.398 million. Alternate bid number one was for restoring windows at the back of the structure, which Zilkowski bid at no cost. Number two was to excavate and redo the drainage in the passageway between the Heartland building and the adjoining building to the south. That was just over $8,000. Number three, adding one new window in the rear of the building at just under $16,000. And number four, instead of just repairing damaged masonry on the back of the building, completely redoing the tuck pointing at the back, and that was a $68,000 add. Second bid was from Brown & Brown with a base of $935,500. For alternate number one, an additional $133,800. On alternate two, $15,000, I should say. On three, at $9,600. And four, at 37,000. The bids were taken under advisement for review. Marshall County Commissioners will have their first meeting in the new month on Monday, August 3rd, 2026, beginning at 8:30 a.m. in the Commissioners' Meeting Room on the second floor of the Marshall County Building on Jefferson Street in Plymouth. The agenda includes regular reports from Highway Superintendent Jason Peters, County Attorney Sean Cerisi, and County Auditor Angie Birchmeyer. Also on the agenda are the quarterly report from Janice Holliday, the Council on Aging, and requests from Bremen Fire Chief Matt Nair, Billy Shope of the Maintenance Department, and Jackie Franks of the Health Department. There will also be a report on the State Board of Accounts audit for 2025. For special accommodations, please contact the ADA coordinator at 574-935-8720. At least two business days prior to that scheduled meeting. Meeting will be live streamed as well on YouTube at Marshall County IN. I'm Rusty Nixon, Max 98.3 FM News. 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
7: From the Tri-County Weather Center, I'm Bill Banks on All News 1520 WKVI. 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This morning, cloudy with showers and thunderstorms, high near 74. Tonight, rain and thunderstorms with a low around 64. Later tonight, cloudy with a chance of rain, low around 64. Looking ahead to Sunday, a chance of showers and thunderstorms, mostly cloudy, with a high near 77. Currently, it's 70 and drizzling. I'm Bill Banks. For your local forecast 24/7, visit WKVI.com.
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12: This is a Bloomberg Money Minute. With the Strait of Hormuz disrupted and oil flow uncertain for the better part of half a year now, it's a complicated proposition to forecast earnings for oil companies. But today, two of the biggest released their numbers. Even with daily oil production expected to have fallen last quarter, ExxonMobil is forecast to report its earnings may have doubled last quarter from last year, and profit for rival Chevron may have tripled as output increased in regions unaffected by the Iran war, such as the U.S. Gulf Coast. High fuel prices have renewed interest, at least among some consumers, in electric vehicles, especially if they can be offered at lower price points. As it began deliveries of a new lower-cost midsize SUV, Rivian managed to cut its year-ago loss almost in half last quarter, with sales ahead of expectations. Rivian's newest model, the R2, is aimed at pulling in more customers amid broad concerns about automotive affordability in the U.S. Andrew O'Day, Bloomberg Radio.
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21: 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I'm Eric Pfeiffer. 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
21: That's Republican Congressman Jefferson Shreve, representing Indiana's 6th District. 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
7: 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This morning, cloudy with showers and thunderstorms, high near 74. Tonight, rain and thunderstorms with a low around 64. Later tonight, cloudy with a chance of rain, low around 64. Looking ahead to Sunday, a chance of showers and thunderstorms, mostly cloudy with a high near 77. Currently, it's 70 and drizzling. I'm Bill Banks. For your local forecast 24/7, visit WKVI.com.
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5: Purdue football coach Barry Odom says the Boilers are following a process to get back in the right direction. Boilers had a rough year last year, going 2-10.
23: The people that care about our program, the donors, the alumni, the passion of the fans, they're so hungry for a winner. I feel the deep responsibility to get it back for those people and all the former players. And we're on the fast track to get there.
5: Talking to the Big Ten Network, he says this year's recruiting class will surely give the Boilers a boost. Colts quarterback Daniel Jones has some thoughts on the first day of their training camp at Graham Park in Westfield.
24: Yeah, I felt good. I mean, that's stuff that I've done a lot. You know, you build it into your drill work, into, you know, your rehab and all that stuff I've been doing. So felt good doing it, and it's good to be able to do it in a more football setting.
5: Jones is fully healthy after tearing his Achilles last season. Head coach Shane Steichen has thought practice went well, though, open training camp. That's your sports check. 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I'm Rusty Nixon, Max 98.3 FM, part of the winning team at Kankakee Valley Broadcasting.
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1: ABC News, I'm Brian Clark. An about-face from the U.S. attorney in Washington, D.C. related to charges that a man vandalized the reflecting pool, says ABC's Catherine Falders.
3: They are specifically filing a motion to dismiss the charges they brought against former Olympian David Hearn. He was indicted by a grand jury in the D.C. Superior Court, charged with vandalism to the reflecting pool. They are filing this motion to dismiss, admitting that the damage to the reflecting pool was, quote, the result of flawed installation by the contractor.
1: Two U.S. officials familiar with the matter tell ABC that President Trump's weighing a round of intense strikes on energy targets in Iran that could begin this weekend. There's more pressure on one of President Trump's close allies, the president of FIFA, Gianni Infantino. He withdrew his proposal to sell stakes of soccer's World Cup to private equity investors. Now the governing body of soccer in Europe says it's lost confidence in Infantino. This is ABC News. It's been 6 months since Nancy Guthrie was abducted from her home near Tucson, Arizona, and the Pima County Sheriff's Department's now shared the details of two ransom notes, says ABC's Aaron Katursky.
4: Both notes contain the same Bitcoin address, and the author also claimed to know details from Nancy Guthrie's house, saying her white smartwatch was left at the foot of the bed and a backyard floodlight was destroyed. Investigators tell us those details are accurate, and the sheriff says labs across the country are working to untangle a mixed sample of DNA from as many as four people, and they're not giving up trying to trace those notes.
1: The Substance Abuse and Mental Health Services Administration released new data that shows a decline in tobacco, alcohol, and drug use among Americans ages 12 to 17 and 18 to 25. 18 to 25-year-olds saw declines in the use of nicotine patches, products, tobacco, cigarettes, alcohol, and binge drinking. Brian Clark, ABC News.
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0: Leading to his arrest, you're listening to Network Indiana. I'm Jarrett Lewis. A man is facing a preliminary charge of sexual misconduct with a minor after Indy police say a newborn was found abandoned by some trees on the city's far east side last week. The baby's mother is just 16 years old.
25: But what we do know now is that that baby's okay, the mother's okay, and that we have some accountability on an adult male that ultimately procreated with a minor. And those are the things we're having to look at.
0: IMPD Officer Tommy Thompson says the man arrested, Hernsley Pierre, is believed to be the baby's father. Indiana Senate President Pro Tem Rod Bray says he'll step aside as the Senate's top Republican leader when lawmakers choose a new president come November. Bray said he made the decision to avoid putting fellow Republican senators in the middle of primary fights tied to his leadership bid.
26: With Senator Bray's personality, I can see him making the comment, I just don't want to be in the way. You know, I don't want to be the issue here.
0: That's former Senator Jim Merritt. Speaking, Bray called serving as pro tem one of the greatest honors of his career. State and city leaders gathering in Indianapolis to honor a decorated military veteran. Johnette Cruz has the story.
27: Retired Army Sergeant Major Mary L. Autry was named a distinguished Hoosier by Governor Mike Braun while the city of Indianapolis officials proclaimed July 29th as Mary L. Autry Day. Autry served 22 years in the U.S. Army and an additional 25 years in federal civil service at DFAS in Indianapolis. She was also presented with Congressman Andre Carson's Hoosier Woman Hero Award in recognition of her continued volunteer work with homeless female veterans and local scholarship funds. Johnette Cruz, Network Indiana.
0: And Colts owner Carly Ursay Gordon out at training camp in Westfield on Friday. She took some time to talk to media.
28: As we reflected on last season, this one phrase just kept coming to my mind, and that was, find a way. And so that was the mantra that we settled on kind of for this season.
0: Ursa Gordon also thanked the fans and Grand Park for being such great hosts over the years. I'm Jarrett Lewis. You're listening to Network Indiana.
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14: Knox Community School Corporation shared on Tuesday that it has completed several improvement projects across the district over the summer break months. I'm Becca Shepherd for Stark County Family Dentistry from the WKVI Information Center. In preparation for the start of the 2026-2027 school year, the announcement shared that the district's summer projects included resurfacing the administration building and middle school parking lots, installing a protective roof covering over Weinberg Gym, adding new mulch to the preschool playground, and construction on a new outdoor learning space and playground at the middle school, with support from the middle school parent-teacher organization. The corporation also installed new vertical heating, ventilation, and air conditioning units in middle school classrooms to improve air quality and student comfort. They replaced ceiling tiles in middle school classrooms and portions of the hallways and installed new carpet in multiple classrooms and other spaces throughout the district. School officials said the projects were completed as part of the corporation's ongoing efforts to provide safe, welcoming, and high-quality learning environments for students and staff. Officials also thanked the district's maintenance and custodial teams for their work completing the improvements over the summer. The Pulaski County Commissioners have announced they will hold a meeting this upcoming Monday, August 3rd at 6 p.m. Eastern Time in the Pulaski County Courthouse. The courthouse is located at 112 East Main Street in Winnemac. Commissioners will consider approval of claims and payroll and a conference request from the Pulaski County Assessor for assessor and deputy training in September. The agenda also includes the annual presentation from 4C Health, discussion regarding a road use agreement for a switchyard and substation, county buildings, and a human resources director discussion. The meeting will include an opportunity for public comment before adjournment. The next regular meeting of the Pulaski County Commissioners is scheduled for Monday, August 17th at 8:30 a.m. Eastern Time. The public is invited to attend this meeting, which will also be streamed live on YouTube. The Stark County Board of Commissioners announced on Wednesday that they will be holding a meeting this upcoming Monday, August 3rd. The meeting is scheduled to take place at 5 p.m. Central Time and will be held at the Annex 1 Meeting Room, located at 53 East Mound Street in Knox. During the meeting, commissioners will review vendor and payroll claims as well as the minutes from their July 20th meeting. Commissioners are expected to hold a discussion on the possibility of distributing rewards to citizens who help officials find people who leave junk boats, trailers, and other such items along county roads and in ditches. After any other business that may come before the board, the meeting will be adjourned. The public is invited to attend this meeting. WKVI News and Information on the Hour is brought to you by Dr. Andrew Frazier and the staff over at Stark County Family Dentistry in Knox. Now in their location on Highway 35 next to First Source Bank. 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
7: From the Tri-County Weather Center, I'm Bill Banks on All News 1520 WKVI. 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This morning, cloudy with showers and thunderstorms, high near 74. Tonight, rain and thunderstorms with a low around 64. Later tonight, cloudy with a chance of rain, low around 64. Looking ahead to Sunday, a chance of showers and thunderstorms, mostly cloudy, with a high near 77. Currently, it's 70 and drizzling. I'm Bill Banks. 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
15: This is a Bloomberg Money Minute. With the Strait of Hormuz disrupted and oil flow uncertain for the better part of half a year now, it's a complicated proposition to forecast earnings for oil companies. But today, two of the biggest released their numbers. Even with daily oil production expected to have fallen last quarter, ExxonMobil is forecast to report its earnings may have doubled last quarter from last year, and profit for rival Chevron may have tripled as output increased in regions unaffected by the Iran war, such as the U.S. Gulf Coast. High fuel prices have renewed interest, at least among some consumers, in electric vehicles, especially if they can be offered at lower price points. As it began deliveries of a new lower-cost midsize SUV, Rivian managed to cut its year-ago loss almost in half last quarter, with sales ahead of expectations. Rivian's newest model, the R2, is aimed at pulling in more customers amid broad concerns about automotive affordability in the U.S. Andrew O'Day, Bloomberg Radio.
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19: 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We've definitely got a rich uncle somewhere. We're one call away from the winner's circle at the Derby, dinners with multiple forks, a vacation home in the country, using summer as a verb.
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3: 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I'm Eric Pfeiffer. This is Hoosier Ag Today.
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3: That's Republican Congressman Jefferson Shreve, representing Indiana's 6th District. 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
3: 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I'm Eric Pfeiffer, Hoosier Ag Today, Indiana's farm network for 20 years.
5: Turning out of funeral arrangements, 70-year-old Pamela Gum of Warsaw passed away July 25th. There will be no services held at this time, but Brayman & Son Memorial Chapel of Knox is in charge of arrangements. Memorials may be made to the funeral home in memory of 70-year-old Pamela Gum of Warsaw. 89-year-old Frank L. Winters of Culver and formerly of Monterey passed away June 12th. Cremation will take place at Frank Crematory. Graveside services will be held at 11 a.m. Eastern Time today, Saturday, August 1st, at St. Peter's Cemetery in Winnemac. In lieu of flowers, memorial contributions may be made in the form of mass intentions, care of St. Peter's Catholic Church in Winnemac or St. Anne's Catholic Church in Monterey. Arrangements have been entrusted to Frayne Mortuary in Winnemac for 89-year-old Frank L. Winters of Culver, formerly of Monterey. 61-year-old Patrick Lee Chalifo of Madaryville passed away July 27th. There will be a celebration of life held today, Saturday, August 1st, from 2 to 5 p.m. Eastern Time at the American Legion Hall in Wheatfield. Arrangements have been entrusted to Frayne Mortuary in Madaryville for 61-year-old Patrick Lee Chalifo of Madaryville. 61-year-old Charles Wood Jr. of Camden passed away July 28th. Friends will be received from 11 a.m. until the time of the 1 p.m. service today, Saturday, August 1st, at the Brayman and Bailey Funeral Home in North Judson. That's for 61-year-old Charles Wood Jr. of Camden. 90-year-old Betty R. Nerger Berger of Knox passed away on July 27th. Friends will be received from noon until the time of the 1 p.m. service this upcoming Monday, August 3rd, at the Brayman & Son Memorial Chapel in Knox. In lieu of flowers, memorials may be made to the donor's choice in memory of 90-year-old Betty R. Nerger Berger of Knox. 71-year-old Linda Jean Burns passed away July 30th. Visitation will be held from 3 to 7 p.m. Eastern Time tomorrow, Sunday, August 2nd, at the Frayne Mortuary in Winnemac. Funeral services will be held the following day at 11 a.m. Eastern Time, Monday, August 3rd, also at Frayne Mortuary in Winnemac. Memorials can be made to Bell Center Bible Church or the Pulaski County Human Services Food Pantry. Funeral services have been entrusted to Frayne Mortuary for 71-year-old Linda Jean Burns. Remember, you can find complete obituary information online at WKVI.com.
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13: ABC News, I'm Ryan Clark. Tens of millions of people in the western U.S. experiencing a major heat dome, and ABC's Jacqueline Lee says there's a wide range of dangerous consequences.
14: Areas across the west hitting triple-digit temperatures. In Phoenix, Arizona, the city's rescue helicopter out of service during one of the hottest stretches of the year. Firefighters say mountain rescues that used to take as little as 30 minutes could now take 3 hours. Temperatures could reach highs near 116 degrees.
13: Spain says it's installing a 1,600-foot barrier on the sea border between its territory, Ceuta, and Morocco. That's where as many as 60,000 migrants breached the area this week. At least 67 people were killed. Spanish authorities say most of those who entered the territory have returned to Morocco. The Justice Department's dismissing the charges against a former Olympian who they accused of vandalizing the reflecting pool in Washington, citing new evidence that the contractor did not properly perform the work. This is ABC News. Some California workers are going to get a raise at the start of next year. Alyssa Navarro from affiliate KSFN has more.
15: On Friday morning, Governor Gavin Newsom announced changes to the statewide minimum wage.
16: We need everybody to have a chance at having a good life.
15: Nanette Palma says an increase has been long overdue.
16: And a good income is what you need.
15: It's currently $16.90, but beginning January 1st of 2027, minimum wage will be $17.40.
13: CBS Sports says that Tony Romo has been placed on leave by the network. He is CBS's top NFL analyst. He'll be replaced for now by former Houston Texans star J.J. Watt. This follows Romo's arrest last week in Milwaukee, Wisconsin, on suspicion of operating while under the influence. He is due in court on September 21st. I'm Brian Clark, ABC News.
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21: Finding her and then arresting him. You're listening to Network Indiana. I'm Jarrett Lewis. A man is facing charges for having sex with a minor after police say the teenage girl involved left a newborn baby in a tree line in Indianapolis. Ryan Hedrick reports.
22: The man arrested, Hernsley Pierre, is believed to be the baby's father. With some questions now answered, IMPD officer Tommy Thompson says there's still a young life at the center of this investigation.
23: Where was the state of mind of this young lady, that life, right, that's been altered and affected, and what could be outcomes for this young child, essentially a child giving birth to a child?
22: Indiana has a safe haven baby law that allows people to safely surrender a newborn. Thompson says there needs to be more education on that law. Ryan Hedrick, Network Indiana.
21: IMPD is investigating two different shootings that happened on the east side of Indy Thursday night and within a minute of each other.
24: Take a step back. Gun violence isn't the answer.
21: IMPD Captain Richard Ray says a woman was shot and killed. She has since been identified as Alana Steen. Police believe her boyfriend, Taylor Boyd, is the one who killed her. Another man is dead in a separate shooting, 19-year-old Keith Castile Jr. No arrests have been made in connection to that shooting as of Saturday morning. The Colts completing day three of training camp in Westfield on Friday. Owner Carly Ursay Gordon spoke to the media, thanking the fans at Graham Park for putting on a great time.
25: Most importantly, I wanted to thank our fans. It's always such a pleasure and so fun to be able to get up close to our fans during training camp.
21: The Colts will be leaving Graham Park for their own new facility next year. And if you love pickles, you'll enjoy the Pickle-Palooza. It's happening this weekend in Fort Wayne. Madison Kim is the director of events with Outlier Events. She says there will be pickle-themed food, including pickle cookies.
26: Of course, we've got our mechanical pickle. So it's just like a mechanical bowl, but instead of writing a bowl, you're writing a giant pickle.
21: This is the final stop of the festival's Midwest tour and the very first Pickle-Palooza happening in the Hoosier State. The event today runs from 5 p.m. to 10 p.m. I'm Jarrett Lewis. 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
29: The North Judson Town Council will meet Monday, August 3rd at 6:30 p.m. Central Time at North Judson Town Hall, located at 310 Lane Street. I'm Becca Shepherd for Surf Internet from the WKVI Information Center. During the meeting, council members will discuss updates on the 2026 Highland Cemetery road paving and removal project, including seeding and a grave survey. The council will also discuss a 2026 Land and Water Conservation Fund grant application through the Indiana Department of Natural Resources, 2026 budget planning, and water and wastewater operator services. Under new business, the council will consider resolution number 2026-03, a cash reconciliation adjustment resolution. The agenda also includes departmental and representative reports, a legal update, and any additional business deemed necessary by the council and the payment of claims. This meeting is open to the public. The Indiana Department of Transportation has announced traffic impacts for I-94 in Lake, Porter, and LaPorte counties next week, including overnight lane closures and changing traffic patterns. Overnight lane closures will be conducted on I-94 between I-65 and the Indiana Toll Road at mile marker 13 through 16 during the hours of 7 p.m. to 6 a.m. Monday, August 3rd through Friday, August 7th. These closures are to install temporary barrier walls and remove sound wall panels along the shoulder so that crews can then work on overhead and roadside signage installation, which will be ongoing through the end of September. Additionally, there will be alternating lane closures on I-94 between US 421 and US 20 and 35, mile markers 34 through 40, during the overnight hours of 8 p.m. to 6 a.m. Monday, August 3rd through Saturday, August 8th. This work is in relation to the full bridge deck replacement on Bleck Road over I-94 through the beginnings of September, which includes restrictions on I-94. And finally, the concrete barrier wall on I-94 between State Road 49 and US 421 at mile markers 29 through 34 is being moved to prepare for a new configuration for westbound traffic. Eastbound traffic moved back to the eastbound side of I-94 this week, and westbound traffic is expected to move in counterflow lanes on the eastbound side on or around the evening of Tuesday, August 4th. I-94 will have two lanes in each direction on the eastbound side, while resurfacing activities are taking place on the westbound side through the end of August. NDOT encourages drivers to consider safety for all by slowing down, using extra caution, and driving distraction-free when traveling in and around all work zones. The Knox Community School Corporation shared on Tuesday that it has completed several improvement projects across the district over the summer break months in preparation for the start of the 2026-2027 school year. The announcement shared that the district's summer projects included resurfacing the administration building and middle school parking lots, installing a protective roof covering over Weinberg Gym, adding new mulch to the preschool playground, and construction on a new outdoor learning space and playground at the middle school, with support from the middle school parent-teacher organization. The corporation also installed new vertical heating, ventilation, and air conditioning units in middle school classrooms to improve air quality and student comfort. They replaced ceiling tiles in middle school classrooms and portions of the hallways, and installed new carpet in multiple classrooms and other spaces throughout the district. School officials said the projects were completed as part of the corporation's ongoing efforts to provide safe, welcoming, and high-quality learning environments for students and staff. Officials also thanked the district's maintenance and custodial teams for their work completing the improvements over the summer. WKVI News and information on the hour is brought to you by Surf Internet, fast fiber optic internet now in our area. I'm Becca Shepherd from the WKVI Information Center. 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
1: From the Tri-County Weather Center, I'm Bill Banks on All News 1520 WKVI. 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This morning, cloudy with showers and thunderstorms, high near 74. Tonight, rain and thunderstorms with a low around 64. Later tonight, cloudy with a chance of rain, low around 64. Looking ahead to Sunday, a chance of showers and thunderstorms, mostly cloudy with a high near 77. Currently, it's 70 and drizzling. I'm Bill Banks. 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
5: This is a Bloomberg Money Minute. With the Strait of Hormuz disrupted and oil flow uncertain for the better part of half a year now, it's a complicated proposition to forecast earnings for oil companies. But today, two of the biggest released their numbers. Even with daily oil production expected to have fallen last quarter, ExxonMobil is forecast to report its earnings may have doubled last quarter from last year, and profit for rival Chevron may have tripled as output increased in regions unaffected by the Iran war, such as the U.S. Gulf Coast. High fuel prices have renewed interest, at least among some consumers, in electric vehicles, especially if they can be offered at lower price points. As it began deliveries of a new lower-cost midsize SUV, Rivian managed to cut its year-ago loss almost in half last quarter, with sales ahead of expectations. Rivian's newest model, the R2, is aimed at pulling in more customers amid broad concerns about automotive affordability in the U.S. Andrew O'Day,
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2: A freshman lawmaker shares what he's learned about ag policy in D.C. I'm Eric Pfeiffer. This is Hoosier Ag Today.
3: I'm convinced that one of the most important responsibilities I have is not speaking for agriculture. I'm making sure Washington actually listens to agriculture.
2: That's Republican Congressman Jefferson Shreve, representing Indiana's 6th District. He's wrapping up his first term in Congress. He says he's been there long enough now to know that nearly every major policy debate on the Hill, either directly or indirectly, comes back to ag.
3: 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Agriculture no longer sits at the sidelines of our national conversation. 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
2: 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I'm Eric Pfeiffer, Hoosier Ag Today, Indiana's farm network for 20 years.
4: Turning out of funeral arrangements, 70-year-old Pamela Gum of Warsaw passed away July 25th. There will be no services held at this time, but Brayman & Son Memorial Chapel of Knox is in charge of arrangements. Memorials may be made to the funeral home in memory of 70-year-old Pamela Gum of Warsaw. 89-year-old Frank L. Winters of Culver and formerly of Monterey passed away June 12th. Cremation will take place at Frank Crematory. Graveside services will be held at 11 a.m. Eastern Time today, Saturday, August 1st, at St. Peter's Cemetery in Winnemac. In lieu of flowers, memorial contributions may be made in the form of mass intentions, care of St. Peter's Catholic Church in Winnemac or St. Anne's Catholic Church in Monterey. Arrangements have been entrusted to Frayne Mortuary in Winnemac for 89-year-old Frank L. Winters of Culver, formerly of Monterey. 61-year-old Patrick Lee Chalifo of Madaryville passed away July 27th. There will be a celebration of life held today, Saturday, August 1st, from 2 to 5 p.m. Eastern Time at the American Legion Hall in Wheatfield. Arrangements have been entrusted to Frayne Mortuary in Madaryville for 61-year-old Patrick Lee Chalifo of Madaryville. 61-year-old Charles Wood Jr. of Camden passed away July 28th. Friends will be received from 11 a.m. until the time of the 1 p.m. service today, Saturday, August 1st, at the Brayman and Bailey Funeral Home in North Judson. That's for 61-year-old Charles Wood Jr. of Camden. 90-year-old Betty R. Nerger Berger of Knox passed away on July 27th. Friends will be received from noon until the time of the 1 p.m. service this upcoming Monday, August 3rd, at the Brayman & Son Memorial Chapel in Knox. In lieu of flowers, memorials may be made to the donor's choice in memory of 90-year-old Betty R. Nerger Berger of Knox. 71-year-old Linda Jean Burns passed away July 30th. Visitation will be held from 3 to 7 p.m. Eastern Time tomorrow, Sunday, August 2nd, at the Frayne Mortuary in Winnemac. Funeral services will be held the following day at 11 a.m. Eastern Time, Monday, August 3rd, also at Frayne Mortuary in Winnemac. Memorials can be made to Bell Center Bible Church or the Pulaski County Human Services Food Pantry. Funeral services have been entrusted to Frayne Mortuary for 71-year-old Linda Jean Burns. Remember, you can find complete obituary information online at WKVI.com.
5: 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This morning, cloudy with showers and thunderstorms, high near 74. Tonight, rain and thunderstorms with a low around 64. Later tonight, cloudy with a chance of rain, low around 64. Looking ahead to Sunday, a chance of showers and thunderstorms, mostly cloudy with a high near 77. Currently, it's 70 and drizzling. I'm Bill Banks. 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
1: For Network Indiana Sports, I'm Brad Huber. The Indiana Fever were in action late last night. In fact, it ended very early this morning. The Indiana Fever closed the first half on an 8-0 run and pulled away in the second half to get the win 112-98. That improves the Fever to 19-10 on the season and move into fourth in the WNBA playoff race. The team was led by Kelsey Mitchell and Caitlin Clark, who both had 26 points in that win. Four other players were in double figures. Monique Billings and Michaela Timpson had 15 points, Aaliyah Boston with 14, and Sophie Cunningham with 13. The Indiana Fever are next in action tomorrow, Sunday afternoon, against the Minnesota Lynx. That will be a 1 o'clock tip time in Minneapolis. Minor League Baseball. Last night, the Indianapolis Indians beat the Louisville Bats 3-1. They'll be back in action later tonight at 7:15. The Fort Wayne Tin Caps, they were tied at 2-2 after seven innings. Scored three in the top of the eighth to beat the Great Lakes Loons 5-2 last night. They'll play again at 7:05 tonight. And the South Bend Cubs scored 9 runs in the second inning to lead 9-0. Went on to win 15-7 over the Lake County Captains. They will play at 7:05.

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1: Fox News, I'm Paul Stevens. A large attack on Iran could involve a blockade, according to the British Telegraph newspaper. More from Fox's Anita Vogel.
2: The article suggesting the plan could require the U.S. and Israel to petition Iran's neighbors to restrict or close border crossings, which would limit exports and imports to the country.
1: Now, Iran shares borders with seven different countries. Months of attacks have failed, though, to bring the regime to its knees. The Big Ten and Southeastern conferences agreeing Friday night to support a U.S. Senate bill looking to regulate college sports, ending week-long negotiations.
3: Among other things, the bill seeks to regulate college sports and would grant the conferences and NCAA limited antitrust exemption.
1: And that's Fox's Chris DeMeo. It's pending congressional approval. 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
8: Finding her and then arresting him. You're listening to Network Indiana. I'm Jarrett Lewis. A man is facing charges for having sex with a minor after police say the teenage girl involved left a newborn baby in a tree line in Indianapolis. Ryan Hedrick reports.
9: The man arrested, Hernsley Pierre, is believed to be the baby's father. With some questions now answered, IMPD officer Tommy Thompson says there's still a young life at the center of this investigation.
10: Where was the state of mind of this young lady, that life, right, that's been altered and affected, and what could be outcomes for this young child, essentially a child giving birth to a child?
9: Indiana has a safe haven baby law that allows people to safely surrender a newborn. Thompson says there needs to be more education on that law. Ryan Hedrick, Network Indiana.
8: IMPD is investigating two different shootings that happened on the east side of Indy Thursday night and within a minute of each other.
11: Take a step back. Gun violence isn't the answer.
8: IMPD Captain Richard Ray says a woman was shot and killed. She has since been identified as Alana Steen. Police believe her boyfriend, Taylor Boyd, is the one who killed her. Another man is dead in a separate shooting, 19-year-old Keith Castile Jr. No arrests have been made in connection to that shooting as of Saturday morning. The Colts completing day three of training camp in Westfield on Friday. Owner Carly Ursay Gordon spoke to the media, thanking the fans at Graham Park for putting on a great time.
12: Most importantly, I wanted to thank our fans. It's always such a pleasure and so fun to be able to get up close to our fans during training camp.
8: The Colts will be leaving Graham Park for their own new facility next year. And if you love pickles, you'll enjoy the Pickle Palooza. It's happening this weekend in Fort Wayne. Madison Kim is the director of events with Outlier Events. She says there will be pickle-themed food, including pickle cookies.
13: Of course, we've got our mechanical pickle. So it's just like a mechanical bowl, but instead of writing a bowl, you're writing a giant pickle.
8: This is the final stop of the festival's Midwest tour and the very first Pickle Palooza happening in the Hoosier State. The event today runs from 5 p.m. to 10 p.m. I'm Jarrett Lewis. 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
14: She said she was fine, but I noticed she stopped using the front steps. And another time, she grabbed the wall instead of the railing. It's little clues like these that often show up before a fall ever happens. This is Tina McIntosh, founder of Joy's House and co-host of Caregiver Crossing. Falls are the leading cause of injury for older adults, but there are simple ways to lower that risk. Stay tuned.
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14: 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Another is lighting. 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

0: Heartland Artists opens bids for their makeover. I'm Rusty Nixon, Max 98.3 FM News. Marshall County Commissioners will meet on Monday. I'm Rusty Nixon, Max 98.3 FM News. Marshall County Commissioners will have their first meeting in the new month on Monday, August 3rd, 2026, beginning at 8:30 a.m. in the Commissioners' Meeting Room on the second floor of the Marshall County Building on Jefferson Street in Plymouth. The agenda includes regular reports from Highway Superintendent Jason Peters, County Attorney Sean Cerisi, and County Auditor Angie Birchmeyer. Also on the agenda are the quarterly report from Janice Holliday, the Council on Aging, and requests from Bremen Fire Chief Matt Nair, Billy Shope of the Maintenance Department, and Jackie Franks of the Health Department. There will also be a report on the State Board of Accounts audit for 2025. For special accommodations, please contact the ADA coordinator at 574-935-8720. At least two business days prior to that scheduled meeting. Meeting will be live streamed as well on YouTube at Marshall County IN. Monday night at the Plymouth Common Council meeting, Heartland Artists opened bids for work to be done in making over the group's home on Michigan Street in downtown Plymouth. Money for that work will come from a Ready 2.0 grant and not from city coffers, but the rules of the grant state that the bids have to be opened in a government meeting. There were two bids for the work that also had four alternates. Base bid number one was from Zilkowski Construction for a base of $1.398 million. Alternate bid number one was for restoring windows at the back of the structure, which Zilkowski bid at no cost. Number two was to excavate and redo the drainage in the passageway between the Heartland building and the adjoining building to the south. That was just over $8,000. Number three, adding one new window in the rear of the building at just under $16,000. And number four, instead of just repairing damaged masonry on the back of the building, completely redoing the tuck pointing at the back, and that was a $68,000 add. Second bid was from Brown and Brown with a base of $935,500. For alternate number one, an additional $133,800. On alternate two, $15,000, I should say. On three, at $9,600. And four, at $37,000. Bids were taken under advisement for review. I'm Rusty Nixon, Max 98.3 FM News. 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
1: From the Tri-County Weather Center, I'm Bill Banks on All News 1520 WKVI. 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This morning, cloudy with showers and thunderstorms, high near 74. Tonight, rain and thunderstorms with a low around 64. Later tonight, cloudy with a chance of rain, low around 64. Looking ahead to Sunday, a chance of showers and thunderstorms, mostly cloudy, with a high near 77. Currently, it's 70 and drizzling. I'm Bill Banks. For your local forecast 24/7, visit WKVI.com.
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5: This is a Bloomberg Money Minute. With the Strait of Hormuz disrupted and oil flow uncertain for the better part of half a year now, it's a complicated proposition to forecast earnings for oil companies. But today, two of the biggest released their numbers. Even with daily oil production expected to have fallen last quarter, ExxonMobil is forecast to report its earnings may have doubled last quarter from last year, and profit for rival Chevron may have tripled as output increased in regions unaffected by the Iran war, such as the U.S. Gulf Coast. High fuel prices have renewed interest, at least among some consumers, in electric vehicles, especially if they can be offered at lower price points. As it began deliveries of a new lower-cost midsize SUV, Rivian managed to cut its year-ago loss almost in half last quarter, with sales ahead of expectations. Rivian's newest model, the R2, is aimed at pulling in more customers amid broad concerns about automotive affordability in the U.S. Andrew O'Day, Bloomberg Radio.
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4: 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I'm Eric Pfeiffer. This is Hoosier Ag Today.
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6: From the Tri-County Weather Center, I'm Bill Banks on All News 1520 WKVI. 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This morning, cloudy with showers and thunderstorms, high near 74. Tonight, rain and thunderstorms with a low around 64. Later tonight, cloudy with a chance of rain, low around 64. Looking ahead to Sunday, a chance of showers and thunderstorms, mostly cloudy with a high near 77. Currently, it's 70 and drizzling. I'm Bill Banks. 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
13: Purdue football coach Barry Odom says the Boilers are following a process to get back in the right direction. Boilers had a rough year last year, going 2-10.
14: The people that care about our program, the donors, the alumni, the passion of the fans, they're so hungry for a winner. I feel the deep responsibility to get it back for those people and all the former players, and we're on the fast track to get there.
13: Talking to the Big Ten Network, he says this year's recruiting class will surely give the Boilers a boost. Colts quarterback Daniel Jones has some thoughts on the first day of their training camp at Graham Park in Westfield.
15: Yeah, I felt good. I mean, that's stuff that I've done a lot. You know, you build it into your drill work, into, you know, your rehab and all that stuff I've been doing. So felt good doing it, and it's good to be able to do it in a more football setting.
13: Jones is fully healthy after tearing his Achilles last season. Head coach Shane Steichen has thought practice went well to open training camp. That's your sports check. You want your sports news 24/7, and who doesn't? 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I'm Rusty Nixon, Max 98.3 FM, part of the winning team at Kankakee Valley Broadcasting.
7: ABC News, I'm Brian Clark. Tens of millions of people in the western U.S. experiencing a major heat dome, and ABC's Jacqueline Lee says there's a wide range of dangerous consequences.
16: Areas across the west hitting triple-digit temperatures. In Phoenix, Arizona, the city's rescue helicopter out of service during one of the hottest stretches of the year. Firefighters say mountain rescues that used to take as little as 30 minutes could now take 3 hours. Temperatures could reach highs near 116 degrees.
7: Spain says it's installing a 1,600-foot barrier on the sea border between its territory, Ceuta, and Morocco. That's where as many as 60,000 migrants breached the area this week. At least 67 people were killed. Spanish authorities say most of those who entered the territory have returned to Morocco. The Justice Department's dismissing the charges against a former Olympian who they accused of vandalizing the reflecting pool in Washington, citing new evidence that the contractor did not properly perform the work. This is ABC News. Some California workers are going to get a raise at the start of next year. Alyssa Navarro from affiliate KSFN has more.
17: On Friday morning, Governor Gavin Newsom announced changes to the statewide minimum wage.
18: We need everybody to have a chance at having a good life.
17: Nanette Palma says an increase has been long overdue.
18: And a good income is what you need.
17: It's currently $16.90, but beginning January 1st of 2027, minimum wage will be $17.40.
7: CBS Sports says that Tony Romo has been placed on leave by the network. He is CBS's top NFL analyst. He'll be replaced for now by former Houston Texans star J.J. Watt. This follows Romo's arrest last week in Milwaukee, Wisconsin, on suspicion of operating while under the influence. He is due in court on September 21st. I'm Brian Clark, ABC News.
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21: Finding her and then arresting him. You're listening to Network Indiana. I'm Jarrett Lewis. A man is facing charges for having sex with a minor after police say the teenage girl involved left a newborn baby in a tree line in Indianapolis. Ryan Hedrick reports.
22: The man arrested, Hernsley Pierre, is believed to be the baby's father. With some questions now answered, IMPD officer Tommy Thompson says there's still a young life at the center of this investigation.
23: Where was the state of mind of this young lady, that life, right, that's been altered and affected, and what could be outcomes for this young child, essentially a child giving birth to a child?
22: Indiana has a safe haven baby law that allows people to safely surrender a newborn. Thompson says there needs to be more education on that law. Ryan Hedrick, Network Indiana.
21: IMPD is investigating two different shootings that happened on the east side of Indy Thursday night and within a minute of each other.
24: Take a step back. Gun violence isn't the answer.
21: IMPD Captain Richard Ray says a woman was shot and killed. She has since been identified as Alana Steen. Police believe her boyfriend, Taylor Boyd, is the one who killed her. Another man is dead in a separate shooting. 19-year-old Keith Castile Jr. No arrests have been made in connection to that shooting as of Saturday morning. The Colts completing day three of training camp in Westfield on Friday. Owner Carly Ursay Gordon spoke to the media, thanking the fans at Grand Park for putting on a great time.
25: Most importantly, I wanted to thank our fans. It's always such a pleasure and so fun to be able to get up close to our fans during training camp.
21: The Colts will be leaving Grand Park for their own new facility next year. And if you love pickles, you'll enjoy the Pickle-palooza. It's happening this weekend in Fort Wayne. Madison Kim is the director of events with Outlier Events. She says there will be pickle-themed food, including pickle cookies.
26: Of course, we've got our mechanical pickle. So it's just like a mechanical bowl, but instead of writing a bowl, you're writing a giant pickle.
21: This is the final stop of the festival's Midwest tour and the very first Pickle-palooza happening in the Hoosier State. The event today runs from 5 p.m. to 10 p.m. I'm Jarrett Lewis. 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
0: She said she was fine, but I noticed she stopped using the front steps. And another time, she grabbed the wall instead of the railing. It's little clues like these that often show up before a fall ever happens. This is Tina McIntosh, founder of Joy's House and co-host of Caregiver Crossing. Falls are the leading cause of injury for older adults, but there are simple ways to lower that risk. Stay tuned.
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2: The North Judson Town Council will meet Monday, August 3rd at 6:30 p.m. Central Time at North Judson Town Hall, located at 310 Lane Street. I'm Becca Shepherd for Surf Internet from the WKVI Information Center. During the meeting, council members will discuss updates on the 2026 Highland Cemetery Road paving and removal project, including seeding and a grave survey. The council will also discuss a 2026 Land and Water Conservation Fund grant application through the Indiana Department of Natural Resources, 2026 budget planning, and water and wastewater operator services. Under new business, the council will consider resolution number 2026-03, a cash reconciliation adjustment resolution. The agenda also includes departmental and representative reports, a legal update, and any additional business deemed necessary by the council and the payment of claims. This meeting is open to the public. The Indiana Department of Transportation has announced traffic impacts for I-94 in Lake, Porter, and LaPorte counties next week, including overnight lane closures and changing traffic patterns. Overnight lane closures will be conducted on I-94 between I-65 and the Indiana Toll Road at mile marker 13 through 16 during the hours of 7 p.m. to 6 a.m. Monday, August 3rd through Friday, August 7th. These closures are to install temporary barrier walls and remove sound wall panels along the shoulder so that crews can then work on overhead and roadside signage installation, which will be ongoing through the end of September. Additionally, there will be alternating lane closures on I-94 between US 421 and US 20 and 35, mile markers 34 through 40, during the overnight hours of 8 p.m. to 6 a.m. Monday, August 3rd through Saturday, August 8th. This work is in relation to the full bridge deck replacement on Bleck Road over I-94 through the beginnings of September, which includes restrictions on I-94. And finally, the concrete barrier wall on I-94 between State Road 49 and US 421 at mile markers 29 through 34 is being moved to prepare for a new configuration for westbound traffic. Eastbound traffic moved back to the eastbound side of I-94 this week, and westbound traffic is expected to move in counterflow lanes on the eastbound side on or around the evening of Tuesday, August 4th. I-94 will have two lanes in each direction on the eastbound side, while resurfacing activities are taking place on the westbound side through the end of August. NDOT encourages drivers to consider safety for all by slowing down, using extra caution, and driving distraction-free when traveling in and around all work zones. The Knox Community School Corporation shared on Tuesday that it has completed several improvement projects across the district over the summer break months in preparation for the start of the 2026-2027 school year. The announcement shared that the district's summer projects included resurfacing the administration building and middle school parking lots, installing a protective roof covering over Weinberg Gym, adding new mulch to the preschool playground, and construction on a new outdoor learning space and playground at the middle school with support from the middle school parent-teacher organization. The corporation also installed new vertical heating, ventilation, and air conditioning units in middle school classrooms to improve air quality and student comfort. They replaced ceiling tiles in middle school classrooms and portions of the hallways and installed new carpet in multiple classrooms and other spaces throughout the district. School officials said the projects were completed as part of the corporation's ongoing efforts to provide safe, welcoming, and high-quality learning environments for students and staff. Officials also thanked the district's maintenance and custodial teams for their work completing the improvements over the summer. WKVI News and Information on the Hour is brought to you by Surf Internet, fast fiber optic internet now in our area. I'm Becca Shepherd from the WKVI Information Center. 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
3: From the Tri-County Weather Center, I'm Bill Banks on All News 1520 WKVI. 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This morning, cloudy with showers and thunderstorms, high near 74. Tonight, rain and thunderstorms with a low around 64. Later tonight, cloudy with a chance of rain, low around 64. Looking ahead to Sunday, a chance of showers and thunderstorms, mostly cloudy, with a high near 77. Currently, it's 70 and drizzling. I'm Bill Banks. For your local forecast 24/7, visit WKVI.com.
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6: This is a Bloomberg Money Minute. With the Strait of Hormuz disrupted and oil flow uncertain for the better part of half a year now, it's a complicated proposition to forecast earnings for oil companies. But today, two of the biggest released their numbers. Even with daily oil production expected to have fallen last quarter, ExxonMobil is forecast to report its earnings may have doubled last quarter from last year, and profit for rival Chevron may have tripled as output increased in regions unaffected by the Iran war, such as the U.S. Gulf Coast. High fuel prices have renewed interest, at least among some consumers, in electric vehicles, especially if they can be offered at lower price points. As it began deliveries of a new lower-cost midsize SUV, Rivian managed to cut its year-ago loss almost in half last quarter, with sales ahead of expectations. Rivian's newest model, the R2, is aimed at pulling in more customers amid broad concerns about automotive affordability in the U.S. Andrew O'Day, Bloomberg Radio.
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7: A freshman lawmaker shares what he's learned about ag policy in D.C. I'm Eric Pfeiffer. This is Hoosier Ag Today.
13: I'm convinced that one of the most important responsibilities I have is not speaking for agriculture. I'm making sure Washington actually listens to agriculture.
7: That's Republican Congressman Jefferson Shreve, representing Indiana's 6th District. He's wrapping up his first term in Congress. He says he's been there long enough now to know that nearly every major policy debate on the Hill, either directly or indirectly, comes back to ag.
13: 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We even call it national security. But sooner or later, every one of these conversations ends up at the farm gate. Agriculture no longer sits at the sidelines of our national conversation. 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
7: 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I'm Eric Pfeiffer, Hoosier Ag Today, Indiana's farm network for 20 years.
2: Turning now to funeral arrangements. 70-year-old Pamela Gum of Warsaw passed away July 25th. There will be no services held at this time, but Brayman & Son Memorial Chapel of Knox is in charge of arrangements. Memorials may be made to the funeral home in memory of 70-year-old Pamela Gum of Warsaw. 89-year-old Frank L. Winters of Culver and formerly of Monterey passed away June 12th. Cremation will take place at Frank Crematory. Graveside services will be held at 11 a.m. Eastern Time today, Saturday, August 1st, at St. Peter's Cemetery in Winnemac. In lieu of flowers, memorial contributions may be made in the form of mass intentions, care of St. Peter's Catholic Church in Winnemac or St. Anne's Catholic Church in Monterey. Arrangements have been entrusted to Frayne Mortuary in Winnemac for 89-year-old Frank L. Winters of Culver, formerly of Monterey. 61-year-old Patrick Lee Chalifo of Madarieville passed away July 27th. There will be a celebration of life held today, Saturday, August 1st, from 2 to 5 p.m. Eastern Time at the American Legion Hall in Wheatfield. Arrangements have been entrusted to Frayne Mortuary in Madarieville for 61-year-old Patrick Lee Chalifo of Madarieville. 61-year-old Charles Wood Jr. of Camden passed away July 28th. Friends will be received from 11 a.m. until the time of the 1 p.m. service today, Saturday, August 1st, at the Brayman and Bailey Funeral Home in North Judson. That's for 61-year-old Charles Wood Jr. of Camden. 90-year-old Betty R. Nerger Berger of Knox passed away on July 27th. Friends will be received from noon until the time of the 1 p.m. service this upcoming Monday, August 3rd, at the Brayman & Son Memorial Chapel in Knox. In lieu of flowers, memorials may be made to the donor's choice in memory of 90-year-old Betty R. Nerger Berger of Knox. 71-year-old Linda Jean Burns passed away July 30th. Visitation will be held from 3 to 7 p.m. Eastern Time tomorrow, Sunday, August 2nd, at the Frayne Mortuary in Winnemac. Funeral services will be held the following day at 11 a.m. Eastern Time, Monday, August 3rd, also at Frayne Mortuary in Winnemac. Memorials can be made to Bell Center Bible Church or the Pulaski County Human Services Food Pantry. Funeral services have been entrusted to Frayne Mortuary for 71-year-old Linda Jean Burns. Remember, you can find complete obituary information online at WKVI.com.
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5: ABC News, I'm Brian Clark. Senators Tom Tillis and John Cornyn have blocked President Trump's pick for Attorney General Todd Blanche. They say they're demanding written assurances that the so-called anti-weaponization fund is dead. On Friday, the president said,
11: "It's dead, but, you know, I wish it weren't, to be honest with you. I think people were horribly treated, horribly abused. This has nothing to do with that. This was me. Horribly abused, and I'd like to see them compensated."
5: And this morning, the president wrote on social media that if Tillis and Cornyn do not drop their opposition, he'll push to bring the fund back and says he'll succeed. Spain says it's installing a 1,600-foot containment barrier between its territory of Ceuta in North Africa and Morocco. It's after as many as 60,000 migrants breached the area this week. Spanish officials say most have returned to Morocco. Record high temperatures expected for parts of the western U.S. today as a heat dome bakes tens of millions of people. This is ABC News. Disgraced former Congressman George Santos has agreed to pay $35,000 to settle a federal investigation into his suspicious trades on the prediction marketplace Kalshi. It's after he bet against his own plans to attend President Trump's State of the Union earlier this year. The former Republican lawmaker said he settled with authorities to put this matter behind him and said that he did not admit to doing anything wrong. FIFA President Gianni Infantino is under pressure after he dropped his controversial plan to sell equity interests in the World Cup to private equity organizations. Bob Dorfman's a sports marketing expert.
12: This is the biggest sport in the world and the biggest organization in the world, and trying to turn it into a private equity angle and get private companies involved in this, it just felt wrong.
5: I'm Brian Clark, ABC News.
21: An officer involved in a shooting. You're listening to Network Indiana. I'm Jarrett Lewis. A shooting happening Friday night on Indianapolis's east side.
23: Shortly after 10 p.m., IMPD East District responded to the 1900 block of Kildare Avenue on a report of a person shot. Upon arrival, officers located two people with apparent gunshot wounds.
21: IMPD Sergeant Christopher Higgins says one of those shot is a Lawrence officer who was off duty at the time. The officer is in stable condition, and the investigation is being handled by Indy Metro Police. Also in Lawrence last night, a man was killed in a hit-and-run crash. Lawrence police said that incident happened just after 2 a.m. Police ended up locating the driver who ran from the scene after the crash. Officers said they were bleeding from their arms and their eyes. 145 years is how long an Indianapolis man is getting behind bars for killing his ex-girlfriend and shooting a man in the chest last summer. The Marion County Prosecutor's Office announced the sentencing for Clarence White on Friday. His jury trial finished on June 18th. White killed Kia Robinson at her apartment in Indy in June of 2025. He was convicted of murder, three counts of attempted murder, and unlawful possession by a serious violent felon. Indiana Senate Republicans are preparing for a leadership change after President Pro Tem Rod Bray says he will step away from the chamber's top leadership post. Former State Senator Jim Merritt says the move could create a fight for control of the Senate Republican caucus.
24: Rod Bray was going to be the next Pro Tem of the Senate. He had the votes with 40 members of the Senate Republican caucus. All you need is 21 votes.
21: Merritt says lawmakers may already have a new leadership team in place, or the caucus could face a heated fight over the next 3 months. And the win streak is now 5.
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21: John Nolan on the call for the Indiana Fever Radio Network. Caitlin Clark and Kelsey Mitchell each poured in 26 points. Clark also notched her fourth career triple-double, adding 10 rebounds and assists. Indiana takes on Minnesota on Sunday. I'm Jarrett Lewis. 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
2: Residents, business owners, and other community members are invited to ask questions, share feedback, and speak one-on-one with members of the study team as it works to identify current transportation needs and develop a long-term vision for the corridor. The first office hour session will be held Saturday, August 1st during the Summer Blooms Market at 2455 East State Road 2 in Rolling Prairie from 10 a.m. to 4 p.m. Central Time. Additional office hours are scheduled for Tuesday, August 18th from 11 a.m. to 1 p.m. Central Time at the St. Joseph County Library Western Branch in South Bend, and from 2 to 4 p.m. Central Time at the new Carlisle Olive Township Library. County members may also submit questions and comments online through their study website, a link to which can be found at WKVI.com. Additional office hours are planned throughout the study area as the project continues. The ProPel State Road 2 study covers the 13-mile section of State Road 2 from U.S. 20 in LaPorte County to U.S. 20 and U.S. 31 in St. Joseph County. According to the study team, the project is intended to identify transportation needs, improve safety and mobility, and develop recommendations for future improvements along the corridor. The Winnemac Police Department released a statement yesterday regarding an incident that took place July 29th. The statement shares that on July 29th, around 12:44 p.m. Eastern Time, the Winnemac Police Department was dispatched to the Winnemac Town Park in response to a report of suspicious circumstances involving a male possibly attempting to lure children to his vehicle. Upon arriving to the scene, Lieutenant Brett Funk located and spoke with the male in question, who works for a food and vending dispenser company. His Indiana driver's license and workplace ID confirmed. The male stated he was on his lunch break as he had been working servicing machines in the area. His vehicles contained boxes and cases of food and beverages used to stock vending machines. The male stated that he gives candy to people and children as an act of kindness. The announcement goes on to say that it is not believed there was any malicious intent behind the gesture and states that after being counseled, the man left the area. The announcement concludes by saying there is not believed to be any immediate danger to the citizens of Winnemac at the Winnemac Town Park at this time. The Indiana Department of Transportation's maintenance crews will conduct seal coat operations on 2 stretches of State Road 39 next week. Scrub seal operations will first occur on State Road 39 between U.S. 30 and State Road 8 for approximately 1 day, on or after Monday, August 3rd. State Road 39 will then be scrub sealed between State Road 10 and State Road 14 over the course of approximately 2 days, starting on or after Wednesday, August 5th. Work will occur during the hours of 6 a.m. to 6 p.m. Motorists are encouraged to seek alternate routes while seal coat operations are underway, but traffic will be escorted through the work zone for local access. Wait times of 15 to 20 minutes should be expected. This work is weather sensitive, so the schedule is subject to change. A map of the affected areas can be found online at WKVI.com.
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7: From the Tri-County Weather Center, I'm Bill Banks on All News 1520 WKVI. 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This morning, cloudy with showers and thunderstorms, high near 74. Tonight, rain and thunderstorms with a low around 64. Later tonight, cloudy with a chance of rain, low around 64. Looking ahead to Sunday, a chance of showers and thunderstorms, mostly cloudy, with a high near 77. Currently, it's 70 and drizzling. I'm Bill Banks. For your local forecast 24/7, visit WKVI.com.
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0: 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And here's what will happen. We may or may not answer your email on the air. We may or may not write about your email on the internet or periodicals. Joining me today, Damian Dunn, no relation. Hello, Dame.
1: Hello, Pete.
0: Dame is a senior principal financial guide at Your Moneyline.
1: That's what I've been bestowed with.
0: You like that I started with senior just because of...
1: I'm old.
0: Yep. Okay, yeah. Let's go. Radio show questions, go into the Slack channel. We'll go first questions first. If you're lucky enough to... I'm reading now. If I'm lucky enough to get the show on the air, can you not share my name? I have people that I know that listen to this. Signed, Dave Johnson. Okay. That was good. Good morning, Pete, Kristen, and Dame. On episode 542 of the podcast on May 23rd, a listener asked about cashing in his Roth to pay off his mortgage. The unanimous answer was don't cash in the Roth for this. I have a very similar but slightly different question situation. What if the listener has enough cash on hand to pay it off? Would you say go for it or invest with the hopes of future gains outpacing interest? Here's my situation. Dame, now I'm going to read 7 details about this person's life. And as I go through each one, I want you to individually evaluate whether you would rather switch places with this person or just remain as you are. Okay.
1: Yeah. Let's do that.
0: 37 years old, 3 kids that are 9, 6, and 1. Do you want to trade places?
1: No.
0: Okay. Household income of 200K. You don't want to weigh in on that.
1: No.
0: Okay. Maybe the rest we shouldn't do. Okay. Retirement savings, 730,000. 120 of the 730 is in a Roth. Not sure if that matters. Fully funded emergency fund. 529s for each kid since birth. Only debt is the mortgage. And here are the mortgage details. 30-year loan purchased in 2023. $250,000 in principal, 6.5% interest rate. My company recently sold, and I'm in a period where over the next 18 months, I have retention incentives that could pay off my house by January 1st of 2026 without interrupting my retirement savings plan or college savings plan. It is very tempting to go totally debt-free, but it's a smart move. Thanks, and fans. Love the show. Name with health. you know what? I'll just start here. Nick Bogan joins on the Facebook live stream here. I'm sorry, we're on the radio. I shouldn't have just distracted myself. Hello, Nick Bogan. All right, Dame, this is a much more compelling case to actually pay off the mortgage, is it not?
1: Yeah, I mean, it might be difficult for some to parse the situations by saying, well, if it's in a Roth and the money's available and I could potentially take that out versus having cash. But there is a significant difference, isn't there?
0: There's a couple big differences. Number one, what's the one that jumps out to you? Mine's the interest rate. What's the one that jumps out to you?
1: I think it's the interest rate on this that really makes me give consideration to this option.
0: Okay, so generally speaking, when evaluating whether or not you should pay off a big piece of debt, as opposed to holding cash on the other side in some sort of instrument, what you do is you say, what is the interest rate and how does that compare to what the asset is otherwise earning? So even in the simplest form, if you said this person had a 5.25% money market account and they're paying 6.5% in interest, on the very simplest, most distilled level, Dame, you could say, you should pay off the debt. There are other factors here. And one of the other factors I see is he's already got almost $1 million saved for retirement.
1: At 37.
0: At 37.
1: No. He's way ahead of the game.
0: Very far ahead. I don't love a 30-year mortgage. And I don't love that he has a 6.5% interest rate. But I feel like he can solve both of those problems. What do you think? I'm just doing some quick math in my head here. What do you think his mortgage payment is?
1: That's what I was trying to guess. Because the next question is, okay, let's say we give you the gold seal of approval and you go and you pay off this mortgage. what are you going to do with the mortgage payment that you're no longer obligated to make? Where's that money going? Because is it going to roll into the 529s? I know he says he's got them since birth for all three of the children, but you're not going to get any kind of financial aid with your household income. That's just not going to happen. So you're going to be on the hook for a large, large chunk of whatever's coming, unless there are academic or athletic scholarships coming through as well. Retirement, decent shape, as we know. But I think do you think they could potentially turn some of this into a little bit of lifestyle creep and still be okay with that mortgage payment?
0: You went through the exact process I was going through in my head. Okay, so you pay off the mortgage. Now let's say $1,500 a month to do something with now. Mm-hmm. Okay. Are you going to expedite retirement in terms of what you put towards there? Not necessarily. Could you put $500 a month in each kid's child's college fund? Maybe. Sure. Could you increase non-qualified investments to allow yourself to retire well before 59 and a half? I think that's what I would do. What do you think?
1: Yeah, so I'm looking at 730 by the age of 37. That's a staggering number.
0: I agree. Let's just say this. 20 years. Let's say 20 years from now, we're approaching 59 and a half for him.
1: Mm-hmm.
0: He will have at least two doubling periods, right? Mm-hmm. So he'll have at least $3 million in savings.
1: Mm-hmm.
0: Without saving another dime 20 years from now.
1: I bet this is a combined account balance.
0: Yeah.
1: Between what he and his wife have both been able to, or he and his partner have both been able to put away.
0: I agree with you.
1: Yeah. So still, that is an amazing amount. But yeah, I think they could take a little bit of the mortgage payment, absorb it, make life a little bit cushier for themselves. I would be willing to bet that they are a pretty disciplined family based off of what this is already. And even though if we told them they could take all of it, they won't, because the proof is in numbers 1 through 7.
0: See, when we've gotten these questions for years, and sometimes what we try to read behind the scenes and don't necessarily mm-hmm. talk about is, do we trust a person based on what they've already done to make a good decision? So it's not like this person's going to turn on a dime and all of a sudden become irresponsible and, oh, we had it all set up for 16 years as a working adult. I'd done all the right things. Then I got bad advice on the radio and I became like, this person's going to be fine no matter what. And if it were me or if it were either of me, I think I would pay off the mortgage.
1: Yeah, I think I would too.
0: There's added flexibility to it too, yeah. Dame, because what he could do is, let's say 18 months, let's say that's 6 quarters. It is 6 quarters, right?
1: Mm-hmm.
0: 6 fiscal quarters. Mm-hmm. And let's say he was getting incentive pay during those 6 quarters. He could actually accumulate it off to the side and then make the decision at the end.
1: Sure. And put it in a high yield savings account or something like that. In the meantime, make a little bit of interest on it. And well, or a lot of interest if we're talking about being able to pay off a mortgage, which, yeah.
0: I love it. Good for you, sir. Good situation to be in. Actually, Dame, coming up after the break, the next email question also involves high yield money market accounts mm-hmm. and interest rates. It's an interest rates extravaganza. I'm sorry. We'll be back right after this.
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3: Yeah, I'm a physician assistant specializing in orthopedic surgery here at the hospital.
2: What gave you the desire for that area of medicine?
3: Yeah, so growing up, I always was kind of fascinated with the human body and how it works. 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
2: Well, what's some of your background, your education and all that?
3: Yeah, so I did my undergraduate studies at the University of Indianapolis for exercise science, and then I went on to get my master's degree in physician assistant studies at E.T. Still University in Mesa, Arizona. And I've been doing orthopedics ever since that time.
2: Alex Charzon, part of the orthopedics team at our local community hospital, Pulaski Memorial Hospital, quality care closer to home.
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8: We first opened about 10 years ago. We were small, just a few of us, but it was exciting. I always dreamt of having my own business. It was kind of slow at first, but things started picking up. We had big plans, but in our wildest dreams, we never, never thought we'd have this much work. Yeah, with so many businesses caught off guard by the storm,

0: back on the Pete the Planner Show. Dame, another question about interest rates and savings. Dear Pete, my broker says I should move money from my money market account to a bond fund before interest rates start to fall. He says I can get about 8% on bonds once interest rates start to fall. It's in the 8% yield, right? And my money market returns will roll back to around 3%, in his opinion, from their 5% worth of currently paying. Does this make sense? Should I do it? So, Dame, let's discuss. I actually know this person.
1: Oh.
0: And so I emailed them back and forth and got some more details that I can share with you.
2: Yeah.
0: What jumps out at you right away?
1: I think interest rates will come back. I don't think it's going to be like a light switch, though. It's going to be a slow roll back to 3%, and possibly not until 2026, based on what the Fed's outlook is on what they're going to do with cutting of their rates. So I don't think this is an immediate decision that has to happen right now. It's still going to be okay for a while. Second, your advisor's right with how this is going to work in theory. If interest rates go down, bond prices go up, and if interest rates go up, bond prices go down. So there's an inverse relationship there with bond prices. So if that starts to happen, you want to make sure you are in as much as you can. But I mean, there's other aspects to consider here that your advisor may or may not have discussed. And this is where I'm going to pause and try and get some of that additional information from Pete before I go headlong into this conversation.
0: Okay, let's do this. It'll be fun. You're going to ask me, because this is like the information I got to start, and then I went and asked for more information. So let's see if you're going to ask the same things that I asked. So what do you want to know?
1: So the cash that is sitting there, that we are jumping from cash into bonds, what is the purpose for this cash?
0: Man, sometimes it's like looking in a mirror.
1: I know.
0: It is a second tier emergency fund. So they've got a year's worth of savings set aside, and this is an additional $150,000 in the money market account. And they're thinking about moving 100 of it over. And I'm giving too much right now, because when I was talking to them, I said, just so you know, this isn't a binary decision. You don't have to do, now we're doing bonds.
1: Right.
0: Yeah. Like, just take a percentage. And so of the 150, they would move 100 over, hoping to get 8% instead of the predicted 3%.
1: Can we chase a rabbit trail for a minute?
0: Yes.
1: If this is a second tier emergency fund, are bonds the right choice for that, for those dollars?
0: They're in their 80s.
1: Okay.
0: You didn't ask how old they were. You should have asked me.
1: Yeah, I absolutely should have asked how old they were. That's okay. So they clearly have designs on leaving a substantial amount of money to heirs.
0: The person said, this account is, there's zero chance that we touch it while we're living. It will only go to our heirs and then money beyond that. So again, first tier, second tier savings, and then there's the person's actual investments.
1: Pete, if there's zero chance they're going to touch this money and they want to leave substantial money to their heirs, why are you going to put it in bonds?
0: Because they're still subject to their own risk tolerance. You know what I mean? If you're in your 80s and you're watching market fluctuations, even though you're passing on, it still stresses you out.
1: Yeah.
0: Come on.
1: It's true.
0: What's wrong with you?
1: I guess I'm just looking to maximize the returns because in theory, if they don't have any intentions of using this money, and they are very confident they're not going to use this money, the time horizon changes completely for these dollars.
0: I agree, but it's still the risk tolerance of an 80-year-old. I mean, even okay, look, think about this for a second. And you just said this.

0: same thing. The time horizon for the 80-year-old, and this is sort of weird to talk about, actually extends beyond their time.
1: Yes, right.
0: But I don't necessarily believe the risk tolerance for the 80-year-old extends beyond their time. That's my opinion.
1: Sure, that's fine. Risk tolerance is a very unique trait of all of us. So if they are of the fact they just want to keep it safe and make sure that they don't end up with less money, I still don't know if bonds are the right way to go, because bond prices and bond values will fluctuate based on what's going on in the market. So if they want to have the ultimate in safety for their money that they're not going to use, who cares? Just leave it in the savings account and let it get 3 to 5%.
0: Here's another thing I told the person. So the man is, I say, more aggressive than his wife, okay, investment wise. But even then, there's always blurred lines of risk tolerance. Mm-hmm. I can say more aggressive, but that may not actually be aggressive.
1: Mm-hmm.
0: And so I knew that this person was going to have to talk his partner into this move that their broker recommended, because she's more naturally conservative.
1: Mm-hmm.
0: So I said, okay, well, what's the opportunity cost or relationship trust withdrawal cost of doing this to only get $5,000 more per year? Because if you think about this, it's $100,000. They're trying to get 8% instead of 3%.
1: Yep.
0: There's a 5% difference. Is all of this rigmarole worth it for $416 a month and possibly adding stress to a beautiful retirement situation?
1: And if there's more than one heir, even less per heir. Right? We're talking about a very microscopic difference, not microscopic, but a rather insignificant difference if there's five people that are going to inherit this money versus just one.
0: I mean, again, if we get into what would I do, and you can get into what would you do. If I were 80, I'd have the same haircut as I have now, as would you. I'd probably leave well enough alone. I just don't understand squeaking out additional yield given these circumstances, even though I'm never going to touch the money. I just, like, I don't want to mess with it.
1: If I'm 80 years old facing this, it's just needless complexity as far as I'm concerned.
0: Right. It's a great complication.
1: Yeah, I mean, it's a great problem. There's a little bit of moving parts. There is additional risk that will be absorbed, but the return isn't going to be worth the headache, in my estimation.
0: We got about a minute and a half left. Let's do something here. Let's work with me. I'm going to be your broker. You be the 80-year-old man. Like, I'm not looking for any dramatic. I just want to see how this might play out. Hey, I think you should move $100,000 into this bond fund because I think you'll get higher yields as interest rates start to fall. And it could be about a 5% delta. What do you think?
1: I prefer United. What about Delta?
0: Okay. Yeah, well, there wasn't an error. I know you're doing jokes. You're doing bits.
1: Sorry.
0: Yeah, doing
1: sorry.
0: Bits. So do you want to do this?
1: So how much in real money are we talking?
0: Probably about $5,000 per annum.
1: And how much extra is this going to cost me to do this?
0: Negligible cost.
1: Negligible cost. Do I have any tax consequences off of this?
0: No, not necessarily.
1: I mean, if I was a real stick in the mud, I would ask, how much are you going to make on the sale of these bonds or managing this money? Because it would be moving it from a cash account into a bond account, something that would be managed. But
0: Let's say you say no with the 15 seconds.
1: No.
0: You say no. Here's what you're like, okay, just thought I'd bring it up, see if you want to do it. No problem. That's how it should go.
1: Yes.
0: I should not try to talk you into it, by the way.
1: Yes.
0: And it's with that that we take a break. Coming up after the break, stock pick review. I'm Pete Kleiner.
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4: 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The odds of him going on to fascinate millions with his talent, 1 in 260,000. 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The odds of a child being diagnosed with autism, 1 in 68. 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

0: back on the Pete the Planner show. Dame, every year in January, I believe, is the first month of the year, we do a little entertainment exercise called the Great Stock Pick Extravaganza. Is that what we call it?
1: Of course.
0: And the purpose is for entertainment only. And it's you, me, and Chris, and we all choose what we believe to be the best performing stock of the coming year, what we believe to be the worst performing stock of the coming year, and then where we think the S&P 500 will land from a return standpoint. What is always inherently awkward about this, other than it is for entertainment purposes only, is that it feels like we're rooting for certain companies to fail on that second guessing category. So I would feel a little bit bad about that, especially as I've been following my pick this year, and it's been going down, down, down, down to the ground. And I've found myself moved by it, and I feel bad about that.
1: You should.
0: I know. Okay. So where shall we begin, Damien?
1: I think we start with the winners, as we traditionally do. We'll start from the top of the list. That would be you, Peter Dunn. Do you remember your winner?
0: It wasn't Hecla Mining, was it?
1: It was Hecla Mining. Very nice. I wasn't sure. I had to look up what the ticker was because I couldn't remember what it was. You're up so far for the year. Nice job. 12.07%.
0: Wow. Better than a bond fund. Better than your money market account.
1: Yeah, it's true. I chose Delta Airlines in honor of Pilot Jeremy. I'm up nearly 22%, 21.89% this year. 21.89.
0: They've got a lot of great press this week. Did you see the article on CNBC around? It said, like, Delta is America's premier luxury airline.
1: No.
0: Yeah, I was like, wow. You know, the PR team at Delta was like, they couldn't have written that headline themselves. Like, they couldn't have dreamt of that.
1: Maybe they did.
0: They probably did. Okay, and Chris.
1: Chris chose a little-known company known for making school buses, if you are even familiar with
0: Xerox.
1: Yes, yes. Bluebird. Okay. Bluebird buses. Bluebird's having an okay year, Pete. They are up 117%.
0: She's unbelievable.
1: 117.86% as of this.
0: How can we continue to call this entertainment purposes only when she is just slaying it like that?
1: We could add our two together and double it and still not sniff her returns, Pete.
0: Did we ask her? I think we asked her on air if she actually purchased Bluebird buses.
1: We did, and she did not.
0: I don't believe her.
1: Yeah. Well, if she shows up to the office in a new Range Rover, we'll know otherwise.
0: All right. So there's that one. All right. Now on to the biggest loser.
1: Let's go in reverse order. Let's start with the winner of the winners. Kristen chose AMC, the Reddit choice.
0: Oh, man. Terrible decision.
1: Roaring felines everywhere. Down 14.93%.
0: Oh, that's not bad. I mean, what? Not Thunder bad. Nuts, whatever his name. What was the guy's name?
1: Roaring Kitty. Is that what it was?
0: Yeah, I don't know. He got back involved. I don't think it was Thunder Nuts. And so I regret that.
1: Yeah.
0: Okay, minus 14 for Kristen.
1: 15. I just updated minus 15% for Kristen at this point.
0: The more you talk about that stock, it really is a meme stock. We talked about it on
1: our went radio down further. Yeah.
0: I'm the new Thunder Nuts.
1: The power. There's a t-shirt for reunion coming, just so you know.
0: Okay, and then you're next.
1: I am next. I had Beyond Meat for not only business, but professional and ethical reasons. Down 14.98%. So Kristen and I right neck and neck with our losers at this point.
0: You chose Beyond Meat for ethical reasons?
1: Because there's nobody should have to eat meatless meat.
0: Oh,
1: just eat a salad.
0: Reverse from what I was thinking.
1: No, just eat a,
0: I didn't realize that was the setup. Oh, Dame.
1: And now we come to the loser of the winners, Peter Dunne.
0: Is it the winner of the losers? Oh, but I lost the winners.
1: He's lost the winners, yeah. Keep up. You chose Big Lots.
0: Yep.
1: For your loser. Well done. They're down 74.6% year to date. This is where we both feel guilty for cheering that company's demise.
0: Now, this sounds a little gross, and I'm sorry. But since they're struggling so bad, and that generally leads to shrinkage, contraction, there's a lot of opportunities at Bluebird Buses. You know what I mean? So,
1: yeah.
0: I know Big Lots isn't a dollar store. That's not exactly what they do. But the demise of dollar stores has been wild.
1: Man, the Dollar Generals are nuts up in my part of the state. So I think it depends on maybe some region specific stuff. But Dollar General is going strong, and I don't know so much about like Dollar Tree and whatever the Family Dollar, is that the other one as well? But some maybe struggling Dollar General is not doing so well. Stock price, I don't know what the stock price is, but at least their market presence is not suffering at all.
0: Is that a sort of store you would go into for this or that because you know they have this or that?
1: Dollar General?
0: Yeah.
1: Yeah, just went to one last night, actually.
0: What? Pizza out of touch. Yes, I know. What is at a Dollar General?
1: All sorts of stuff. There's a limited amount of grocery items, but they've got coolers as well. So you could get, butter, cheese, cold meat, milk, maybe some juice, frozen foods, things like that. And then they've got household items, laundry, the detergent, toilet paper. They've got cards. It's like a very shrunken down grocery store at that point. They're super convenient. And for some reason, at least in Northeast Indiana, the people they hire there are consistently some of the most polite people you will ever run into.
0: There you go. I don't know any of these things.
1: Yeah.
0: That's nice to hear. All right. S&P 5. By the way, Kristen joins us in Facebook Live.
1: She couldn't make it in. She tried. She must have tried.
0: She totally tried to make it on the live stream and couldn't. I love it. That's not true. She's the day off. Dame, tell me more about our S&P 500 picks.
1: We had a range of picks this year, just like we did last year.
0: Yeah, sure.
1: Would you like me to give the picks and then what the S&P 500 is right now, or should I start with the S&P 500 results and then go through the picks?
0: Give us what the S&P 500 did, and then we'll go through the picks.
1: Okay. So far, year to date, S&P 500 has returned 16.48%. Let's call it 16.5% to make it simple. I chose 6% annual return this year. 6%. I may have undershot a little bit, but coming into an election, I'm not convinced that we won't see a little bit of pullback in the S&P 500. So 6% was where I'm at. Right now, wild off, but I'm not losing hope. Well, not losing hope on that sounds a little...
0: See, I told you this is...
1: Yeah, that was a little bit more challenging than I thought it was going to be. Kristen chose 8%.
0: Okay.
1: Pete, you chose 14%. So that means if you're keeping score at home, fearless leader Peter Dunne is leading two of the three categories while Kristen is handily cleaning up in the other one.
0: Hear my roar, kitty. I'm the guy there.
1: I don't think that's what you called yourself earlier.
0: It was a misnomer. All right, let's do this. Let's take a break. Coming back after the break, I've got an amazing biggest waste of money of the week. Like truly one of the dumbest things I've ever seen in my life, which is how the segment works. And then the news. All that's next. The last week ever in this studio, this radio studio, which has held my voice for 5 years. Next time you listen to the show, I will be in a new space. How exciting for me.
2: 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We got all kinds of office desks coming in. 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Oh, wow, and check this out. another deep fryer. 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

0: this week's biggest waste of money of the week right here on the Pete the Planner show is this.
1: Oh, man. Oh, man.
0: This is the Frank Muller by ST DuPont Master Lighter. It took 2 years to design. It has a wait list. It can tell time, and it can light your high-end cigar. It's Swiss hyper-luxury watch manufacturers Frank Muller and French luxury brands designer ST DuPont Master Lighter, a play on the former's brand tagline, Master of Complications, which references the complexity of the limited edition timepieces they do produce and eventually release to select clientele, of course. This release is doubly unique, too, given it's a double flame cigar lighter housing a colorful skeleton watch with a 3-day power reserve and the brand's over-the-top and impressively colorful signature. Okay, so for those that are not good at imagining things, it looks like a Zippo lighter, but without the rounded casing, definitely a squared off casing, like a little pillbox rectangle thing. And on the face of it, the broad face is an embedded fine timepiece. It just looks like a watch, like if you were to put bands on either side. So it's like a luxury timepiece in the side of a lighter, a functional lighter. Dave, did I describe that well?
1: Yeah, I think so. The case itself looks like it has a like knurled finish to it. So I mean, it's textured. It is a highly produced piece of equipment.
0: All right. Well, Dame, if you were going to buy one of these, how much would you need to take to you to the dealership?
1: I mean, I'm glad you didn't ask what I would pay for it, because it's going to be wildly different than this. I mean, you're combining high-end watch prices with arguably some art, contemporary art on top of that. $25,000?
0: $56,400.
1: Only missed by half.
0: Man, that is wild. Kristen would have guessed worse, so that's all right. That's true, and she knows it. Dame, what's in the news this week?
1: Pete, I could do almost an entire news segment around Amazon stories. Dare I try and pull this off?
0: As a shareholder, yes, please, go ahead. Only if they're positive.
1: Have you ever wished you could buy stuff on Amazon that's even lower quality and is filled with more microplastics? You're in luck. Amazon has decided it's about darn time it reminds Temu and Shein who invented e-commerce. Sure, it lowered its seller fees for some products to better compete with low-cost e-com players. But with its latest effort, Amazon appears ready to let the Chinese discount retailers know who's boss. The Information is reporting that Amazon is about to launch a separate store for ultra-low-priced apparel and home goods. How does it plan to keep prices down? You guessed it, Pete. Inventory will ship directly from China. Currently, Amazon requires Chinese shippers to get merch to the U.S. before distributing it, and that extra step is expensive and the reason that Temu is eating its lunch. According to the leak, Amazon is planning a launch event on July 5th in China.
0: Dame, it has been brought up that I'm out of touch. Mm. I've never purchased anything from Shein or Temu, but I know people talk about it. I don't quite understand it. Have you experienced either of those sites?
1: No.
0: And so what I'm hearing is it's like an Amazon. You buy something that just, and people talk about how cheap and they're knockoffs, mm-hmm. whatever. I don't mm-hmm. know. And then what you're saying, what I'm hearing is it ships directly from China to your house.
1: Yeah. There's going to be no veil of like, no, this is really good stuff. No, it's this is stuff directly from China. Cheap price. You're getting what you pay for.
0: I know things made in China get here one way or another, where they get over here in bulk and then they are redistributed by someone else. Mm-hmm. Somehow it seems strange and inefficient to ship things individually. It seems like that would be more expensive, no?
1: I would guess, but apparently, no.
0: All right, Amazon story number two.
1: Alexa. If everybody's got those in their devices. You know who? How can we get even fewer people to use you? Amazon's got a crazy idea. How crazy? Actually, it probably won't work. According to some snitches on the inside who will probably be drawn and quartered by Andy Jassy once they're found out, Amazon is planning to make Alexa a paid subscription product.
0: Thank you. Good night.
1: Users would be able to choose from one of two tiers with the, quote, elite version of the voice assistant coming in with a guessing game. Pete, how much would you have to pay for the elite version of you-know-who?
0: $9.99 a month.
1: Only $5.
0: Oh, what's the other one? 99 cents?
1: I don't know.
0: Dave, this is a terrible idea.
1: Horrible idea.
0: We will unplug ours immediately.
1: I haven't adopted voice control, whatever you want to call it, quite nearly to the extent that I think you have. I mean, you've told me about how you use voice, I think, control for your fire devices at home or whatever. I couldn't tell you the last time I've used it in that way. So this has zero impact on my life. And the fact that I would have to pay $5 for the privilege to not use something is ridiculous.
0: Just last week, I said, Alexa, play 93 WIBC, which is our flagship radio station, so I could listen to our show while I'm at home doing nothing. I also use Pandora that way. Mrs. Planner and I love the celebrity net worth game where we're watching a show and we'll pause the show and I'll say, what's Mark Ruffalo's net worth? And then she'll guess and I'll guess and I'll go, Alexa, what's Mark Ruffalo's net worth? And then we guffaw and high five. And they're like, oh yeah, that's what we use her for.
1: I wish you could just pull up your phone and ask the other person.
0: Yeah, it is. I'm other than playing music effortlessly, which again, it takes two more seconds to do it on your phone. Mm-hmm. I don't understand why anyone would pay for that.
1: Yeah, I don't get it. I think somebody is potentially overvalued the worth of their service.
0: And do you have another Amazon story?
1: I do, but it stinks. And so we're going to skip that last one. And we'll go with something that I think will provide a little bit of discussion for amongst us at the end of it. There's a new $5 meal on the block, but this one doesn't involve a cutesy jingle or a foot-long sandwich. No, McDonald's rolls out its new value offering this week, aiming to lure back cost-conscious customers who turned away from the chains amid increasing prices. The deal includes four items, a McChicken or McDouble, four-piece nuggets, small fries, small drink, but will only be available for 1 month. Why are they doing this? People aren't flocking to the Golden Arches like they used to. McDonald's missed sales expectations in Q1 pretty badly, but it's also battling a perception fueled by viral social media posts that the once reliably affordable chain has gotten too expensive. McDonald's is hoping the $5 meal will bring back customers so much that Coca-Cola has contributed $4.6 million to subsidize the promotion after some franchisees said it would eat into their profits. Racing to the lowest price, McDonald's may be the largest fast food chain by sales volume, but it's competition tougher than the day-old fry. Last month, shortly after Bloomberg reported the chain's intentions to bring out the deal, Burger King debuted its own $5 meal, Wendy's dropped a $3 meal, and Starbucks jumped in with a $5 coffee and pastry combo. Pete, the new $5 deal from McDonald's, an old-school $5 footlong, or five for five from Arby's circa 1994. What is the go-to?
0: Oh, man. And out of respect to my father, it's the five for five at Arby's. Yes. My dad used to rock that all the time. Dame, you have to choose a true classic fast food burger order. What and where?
1: Classic?
0: Well, you can't be like Five Guys. It has to be one of the real G's.
1: It would have been, if I'm going back to like high school time, it would have been Quarter Pounder with cheese, fries, and a shake from McDonald's.
0: Yeah, I was a Big Mac guy for a super, super long time, and then I moved on to the QPC. It is with that, no one cares. All right, next time you hear these golden pipes, they'll be in a new studio. Yeah. Should you care? No, you'll probably just complain about how tinny the room sounds. Send you good vibes, because good vibes are all that's in the budget. I'm Pete the Planner, and this is the Pete the Planner Show.
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3: ABC News, I'm Brian Clark. Tens of millions of people in the western United States could be affected by a heat dome today, says ABC's Jacqueline Lee.
4: Areas across the west hitting triple-digit temperatures. In Phoenix, Arizona, the city's rescue helicopter out of service during one of the hottest stretches of the year. Firefighters say mountain rescues that used to take as little as 30 minutes could now take 3 hours. Temperatures could reach highs near 116 degrees.
3: In Pima County, Arizona, authorities released two ransom notes related to Nancy Guthrie's abduction, one of which said she is dead. The 84-year-old mother of TV host Savannah Guthrie has now been missing for 6 months. At least 10 U.S. embassies in the Middle East have issued alerts advising Americans to consider departing, citing escalating tensions in the region. Multiple sources tell ABC that President Trump's considering strikes on Iranian energy centers. And the Justice Department is dismissing charges against a former Olympian accused of vandalizing the reflecting pool. This is ABC News. Los Angeles Mayor Karen Bass says she's taking action against the owner of a warehouse that burned for days and polluted the air. She says she's freezing all rebuilding plans at the warehouse until the owner begins to meet its cleanup obligations.
5: The violation, the fines, formal complaints continue to pile up against Lineage from all sides. The commitments they've made, or commitments they've failed to meet, I should say, are too many to count.
3: Her opponent in the mayoral race has criticized her for not doing more to ensure the warehouse owner meets a 45-day cleanup deadline imposed by the city. The attorney for a Johns Hopkins University researcher says she has now been released after she was detained by ICE agents at Baltimore Washington International Airport earlier this week. ICE agents arrested Fatima Amieka, a Cameroonian national, saying she overstayed a visa. Documents obtained by ABC News say she had a work authorization. I'm Brian Clark, ABC News.
6: Shot while off duty. You're listening to Network Indiana. I'm Jarrett Lewis. A Lawrence police officer is one of two people hit by gunshots last night on the east side of Indianapolis. Lawrence Deputy Chief Travis Klein.
7: One of our officers was shot during an off-duty incident. Our officer is in stable condition, and this is an active investigation that is being handled by the Indianapolis Metropolitan Police Department.
6: The officer is in stable condition. The other person shot was critical as of this morning. Anyone with more information about the shooting is asked to contact IMPD or Crime Stoppers. Also happening in Lawrence early this morning, a man was hit and killed. The driver of one of the heavily damaged vehicles involved ran off but was eventually detained. The driver in the other vehicle was pronounced dead at the scene. Lawrence police said the hit-and-run crash happened at around 2:20 a.m. State and city leaders gathering in Indianapolis this week to honor a decorated military veteran. Johnette Cruz reports.
8: Retired Army Sergeant Major Mary L. Autry was named a Distinguished Hoosier by Governor Mike Braun while the city of Indianapolis proclaimed July 29th as Mary L. Autry Day. Autry served 22 years in the U.S. Army and an additional 25 years in federal civil service at DFAS in Indianapolis. She was also presented with Congressman Andre Carson's Hoosier Woman Hero Award in recognition of her continued volunteer work with homeless female veterans and local scholarship funds. Johnette Cruz, Network Indiana.
6: And the Indiana Fever are hot. They have won 5 in a row. They put out the Portland Fire last night 112-98. Kelsey Mitchell extended her streak of scoring 20 points or more in a game with her 5th straight game. She put in 26.
9: Mitchell, left wing, jabs left, goes to the right elbow. Fader falls over 2.
6: John Nolan on the call on the Indiana Fever Radio Network. Caitlin Clark also had 26 and filed her 4th career triple-double, 10 rebounds and assists for her. The Fever had 6 total players in double-digit scoring. Indiana is now 19-10 and battles Minnesota on the road Sunday. I'm Jarrett Lewis. 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
10: I miss him a lot. 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
12: The Propel State Road 2 study team will host 3 community office hours in August to gather public input on the future of the State Road 2 corridor in LaPorte and St. Joseph counties.
13: I'm Becca Shepherd from the WKVI Information Center.
12: Residents, business owners, and other community members are invited to ask questions, share feedback, and speak one-on-one with members of the study team as it works to identify current transportation needs and develop a long-term vision for the corridor. The first office hour session will be held Saturday, August 1st during the Summer Blooms Market at 2455 East State Road 2 in Rolling Prairie from 10 a.m. to 4 p.m. Central Time. Additional office hours are scheduled for Tuesday, August 18th from 11 a.m. to 1 p.m. Central Time at the St. Joseph County Library Western Branch in South Bend, and from 2 to 4 p.m. Central Time at the new Carlisle Olive Township Library. County members may also submit questions and comments online through the study website, a link to which can be found at WKVI.com. Additional office hours are planned throughout the study area as the project continues. The Propel State Road 2 study covers the 13-mile section of State Road 2 from U.S. 20 in LaPorte County to U.S. 20 and U.S. 31 in St. Joseph County. According to the study team, the project is intended to identify transportation needs, improve safety and mobility, and develop recommendations for future improvements along the corridor. The Winnemac Police Department released a statement yesterday regarding an incident that took place July 29th. The statement shares that on July 29th, around 12:44 p.m. Eastern Time, the Winnemac Police Department was dispatched to the Winnemac Town Park in response to a report of suspicious circumstances involving a male possibly attempting to lure children to his vehicle. Upon arriving to the scene, Lieutenant Brett Funk located and spoke with the male in question, who works for a food and vending dispenser company. His Indiana driver's license and workplace ID confirmed. The male stated he was on his lunch break as he had been working servicing machines in the area. His vehicles contained boxes and cases of food and beverages used to stock vending machines. The male stated that he gives candy to people and children as an act of kindness. The announcement goes on to say that it is not believed there was any malicious intent behind the gesture and states that after being counseled, the man left the area. The announcement concludes by saying there is not believed to be any immediate danger to the citizens of Winnemac at the Winnemac Town Park at this time. The Indiana Department of Transportation's maintenance crews will conduct seal coat operations on 2 stretches of State Road 39 next week. Scrub seal operations will first occur on State Road 39 between U.S. 30 and State Road 8 for approximately 1 day, on or after Monday, August 3rd. State Road 39 will then be scrub sealed between State Road 10 and State Road 14 over the course of approximately 2 days, starting on or after Wednesday, August 5th. Work will occur during the hours of 6 a.m. to 6 p.m., Motorists are encouraged to seek alternate routes while seal coat operations are underway, but traffic will be escorted through the work zone for local access. Wait times of 15 to 20 minutes should be expected. This work is weather sensitive, so the schedule is subject to change. A map of the affected areas can be found online at WKVI.com.
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14: From the Tri-County Weather Center, I'm Bill Banks on All News 1520 WKVI. 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This morning, cloudy with showers and thunderstorms, high near 74. Tonight, rain and thunderstorms with a low around 64. Later tonight, cloudy with a chance of rain, low around 64. Looking ahead to Sunday, a chance of showers and thunderstorms, mostly cloudy, with a high near 77. Currently, it's 70 and drizzling. I'm Bill Banks. For your local forecast 24/7, visit WKVI.com.
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0: All right, we're getting the party started. Bells and whistles, everybody's in their seat. Indiana Outdoors. Here we are. It is the last weekend of birthday month for Indiana Outdoors. Our anniversary. We have enjoyed so much the opportunity to bring Indiana Outdoors for these 25 years, and I hope there's 25 more years because we have so much yet to cover. But we're rolling into July after this one, and we're going to hopefully be on our way to year 26. I'm saving this show for one of my favorites, and when we have an opportunity to visit with the director of our Department of Natural Resources, Dan Bortner, I'm going to take it, and I'm going to give him all the time we need. He's truly one of the best leaders of a Department of Natural Resources in the country, and esteemed colleagues everywhere will support me in that. And he's done such a great job, but people don't realize the complexities and the diversity. There's over 20 different divisions of our Department of Natural Resources, and Dan doing such great work. I am looking forward to bringing you him here in just a little bit. Lieutenant Angie Goldman, law enforcement. She's also one of the hardworking men and women that wear the green uniform. We're going to be given some reminders on what you need to be prepared for, what you need to do, and be cautious, especially on the water. People forget that our conservation officers are out there 365 days a year. It's not just hunting and fishing and all that good stuff, but safety and the things that they have to do today. I'm going to ask her this. The things they have to do today as part of their job compared to what she signed up for some 25 plus years ago are very different. And the role of a conservation officer is not just that of a traditional game warden. And they're involved as partners in law enforcement all over one of the largest, I shouldn't say that, the oldest, it is the oldest law enforcement division in the country. I would be remiss as we close the books on our 25th anniversary. I did this first show back in 1999, and I dedicated that first show to my dad. So here we are, 25 years later, going strong. I hope that he would be proud of the work that we've done, and we're going to continue to keep doing this week and next and on into the future. But in the meantime, I understand Mr. Bortner is on the phone. He is waiting for me to stop yapping. And he knows I'm going to give him all the time he needs. It's the Indiana Outdoor Show, brought to you by Indiana Donor Network, driven to savelives.org. Don't go anywhere. We're going to be back right after this.
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2: Well, let's talk to the patient today as a listener. What might someone, you know, obviously the injuries, but what might someone be dealing with that you could offer some assistance with?
3: Yeah, so I mean, essentially, I see patients from the whole lifespan, essentially from young athletes up to the more seasoned individuals.
2: I like that.
3: Yeah. Or we say vintage individuals. That's another term. But anywhere from like sports injuries, just, you know, acute injuries, broken bones, and then, of course, chronic conditions like arthritis.
2: What about conditions requiring replacement joints?
3: Yeah. So osteoarthritis, a lot of times, if it's more severe, requires, you know, joint replacements such as the knee, hips, and shoulders. So, yeah, I see patients for that as well, too.
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0: It is Indiana Outdoor Show. I hope you know that by now. So grateful to be with you. This will end the anniversary month for Indiana Outdoors. That's right, 25 years this month of bringing you great Indiana Outdoors and beyond. And we couldn't do it without our sponsors, especially those like Indiana Donor Network, driven to savelives.org. 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You can save 7 or 8 lives. And we're making progress on that donor list, but sign up to do it when you buy your hunting and fishing license. Couldn't be any easier. And I know somebody that really wants you to buy hunting and fishing licenses. It's my honor to be with Dan Bortner, the director of our Department of Natural Resources. Dan, it's so great to have you. And whenever we can secure a little bit of your time, I'm going to take all that I can get. So first and foremost, how you been?
1: I have been well, and let me say thank you, sir, for 25 years of supporting the outdoors community and being that informational mouthpiece that we so desperately need. So we appreciate you, my friend.
0: Well, you know, it's funny because it's never been a confrontational thing, because the Department of Natural Resources, in my experience now as a seasoned older man for all these years, has been wonderful. I mean, there's never a lack of issues and problems that we are faced with, and challenges, I should say. But our Department of Natural Resources, in my personal opinion, has never been as strong as it is now. And when I say that, I'm not trying to be gratuitous at all, because the people that you have put in place and the structure and the organization just makes it so much nicer for the people of Indiana to go, not just to our state parks or our fish and wildlife areas, but all of the things that happen within our Department of Natural Resources. People don't understand it's not just hunting and fishing and parks. You have a lot of divisions, almost 24 different divisions.
1: Yeah, absolutely. You know, we, and folks know this, we're the surrogates for Mother Nature. And when you're trying to be the surrogate for a perfect product, there's challenges there. But to your point, anything from the natural world, we're involved in, whether it be reclamation of mining lands or plugging oil and gas wells or, you know, historic preservation, entomology. I mean, the bug people reside within the Department of Natural Resources.
0: Oh, we know that well. They've been on like three times in the last 3 months for different reasons. Poor Megan's getting worn out.
1: Yes, absolutely. So, but you know, and you're spot on, Brian. You bring in the right people to this organization, people that have a passion for the work that we do. And you know, like 20 years ago, I came from the private sector, and it's just such a different world here. You know, you've got people that are just so passionate about the work that they're doing. And it's amazing to me as a person who's always been a purveyor of the outdoors world to watch that in action, to see people who truly have the passion and the work that they do. It's just amazing.
0: Well,
1: I'm
0: you've had
1: my rock stars.
0: You are indeed. And I've gotten to know a lot of those, and I would be remiss if I didn't offer my thanks back to you, because whatever I need, whenever I need it, I can call somebody, and guess what? I get the expert answers, and there's not one week that goes by that there's not one expert, as you just mentioned, like entomology. Well, we're talking last week we talked about spongy moth, and before that we were talking about the latest of the plant diseases and all the people going all the nurseries and making sure. How many different divisions are there technically?
1: There are actually 21 different divisions, you know, and it goes down into the minutiae. You know, when people think of the public lands that the DNR is responsible for, of course, they think of parks. But there are actually 4 different land-holding divisions. You have state parks, state forests, fish and wildlife, nature preserves. Each one has a different mission, over 600,000 acres that are operated through that particular bureau.
0: It's unbelievable, and I love having this opportunity and this microphone to share the good stuff. And it's not all good. You know, you've been through some real tragedies that Mother Nature can show her wrath, like down at Spring Mill. My gosh, it seems like 100 years ago, but guess what? You're still trying to clean up and make new opportunities down there out of a complete destruction of that campground. You're renovating all sorts of new inns. You're building a new inn for the first time since the late 30s up at Potato Creek. Your plate's
1: absolutely
0: full.
1: Absolutely. Indeed, it is. You know, you mentioned the tornado damage there at McCormick's Creek State Park and the work that's going on there. This particular year, we are very excited to say that we are actually going to have a lot of those trails are going to be back opened up again and ready to go. I mean, there's just a whole lot of work that's gone in there, you know, through the efforts of the agency and staff and volunteers from Team Rubicon. You know, we're going from 3 miles of trails we had last year reopened all the way up to 7.1 miles this spring. So, you know, we're ready to go, getting things going. Golly, hundreds of miles of trails through Next Level Trails Initiative on the outside of the parks, connecting communities. Just a whole lot of trail work going on. You know, we're talking about the work down at Spring Mill. The mill is being rehabbed, first time since the 1950s, a major project going on there. Well, of course, we're continuing to work on the lodge down there. That should be open this fall to ready to serve dinner and to serve our guests again. And speaking of Spring Mill, if you haven't been down there, our resident tropical bird is still hanging around.
0: Oh, you're talking about the booby.
1: The brown booby, yes.
0: I when that first came out, it was I said my inner 12-year-old is coming out because this is an opportunity to talk about booby on the radio. And this is actually a very cool story that has brought, from my conversations with your folks, literally thousands of people have come down to see this rare tropical bird that's landed at Spring Mill State Park and eaten the bluegills.
1: It certainly has been amazing. You know, there's only been one other time in recorded history that we've seen this particular species in Indiana, and that was up in Zionsville many years ago. So we think that he might have got a little bit misdirected in some of the storms that came through a couple of weeks ago, but he's still here. Now, he is a youngster, so we're hoping that he, as any other teenager, as the food starts to wear down a little bit and there's no girlfriend here, we hope that he moves on, but we'll just have to wait and see what happens.
0: You know, that's just one of the joys of bringing Indiana outdoors to people every week. You know, we had the bears. We hadn't had a bear since the 1800s. And then all of a sudden, within a couple of years, these guys swim across the Ohio River, come down from Michigan. And like you said, no girlfriends. So they decide to go back. But my gosh, it's the beauty of Mother Nature, which I learn something every single week. But what I also know is that Mother Nature's in control, and what she wants to do, she's going to do.
1: That's a fact, and we've learned that. And like you said, the good, bad, and the ugly, the wonderful things when you see new species and species adapting, the

0: Association of State Park Directors. And then all of a sudden, you had the opportunity in an administration change, and the foresight of our current governor decided, you know what, you've done such a great job, we're going to put you in here. And you came in and made all kinds of really strategic, important decisions that are manifesting itself just now. And I know that's got to be proud. You have to be proud of that. But as you look back on your esteemed career within the Department of Natural Resources, what are some of those moments that you say, that was a pretty cool thing to put in my feather in my cap?
1: You know, some of the things that we've been able to accomplish through Governor Holcomb's work that he has done with the agency, I mean, unprecedented opportunities, $180 million towards next level trails, $100 million in deferred maintenance, $25 million in the next level conservation trust, additional funding for the President Benjamin Harrison Trust. You know, we're, there's very soon there'll be another announcement coming on some additional grant work that's been done. But it's just being able to fund the things that, that we've got dreams about. And, you know, the Lodge at Potato Creek, as you said, 1939 was the last time the state of Indiana, it was a WPA project down at Spring Mills, the last time we built a lodge. And now we're going to be building one up in the Northwest Quadrant, which gives us a presence for overnight stays outside of the camping realm in that Northwest Quadrant. So being able to look back on those things as we complete them, and knowing that these things are going to be there in perpetuity for the future, for people and for families to enjoy. That's, you know, sometimes you take a breath and have to pinch yourself. And yes, we've been very, very blessed.
0: Well, it, as you said, you're not by yourself and you have a great team, but let's go all the way back to Mitch Daniels. We've had three different administrations who have prioritized our natural resources, and that's not something that happens in every state. And when he said, I want a state park within a mile, within an hour's drive of every Hoosier, then Prophetstown came along and all those other things. But the trails initiative, that just doesn't happen. I mean, people don't realize that's good for the economy. That's good for communities. That's good for public health. That's so many things. The vision that was started and then been put into place, that doesn't happen easily. You talk about all those millions of dollars. Funding is always an issue for our Department of Natural Resources, and it doesn't happen without the creativity and the partnerships with so many people that you have to manage.
1: Oh, absolutely. And there again, like I said, it starts with Governor Holcomb and this initiative. You know, he has invested so much in time, talent, and treasure in trails that he was actually listed as a National Rails to Trails Champion by some of the user groups out there. This past week, I had the opportunity to actually get on an ATV and drive a good chunk of what is going to be the Mornon South Trail, you know, the state's longest contiguous trail at 62.3 miles. As we get that open, we're going to do the first groundbreaking of the first segment of that coming up next month down in Borden. And to be able to link the city of New Albany to the north side of the city of Mitchell, 62 miles away on a single trail, is there again, it's unprecedented in our state's history. And we're excited about it.
0: I'm excited about it. I guess I wasn't even aware that that was that close to happening. And it just so happens that you being a Bedford native are going to be able to take advantage of that trail, right? And strategically.
1: Absolutely.
0: I mean, yeah. Leadership has its privileges.
1: And it does. And it's actually, there's a strategy here. The reason that we're looking at that this one is such a high priority. Number one, we were able to acquire the entire rail line. Usually when you get rails to trails projects, things revert back and you have to deal with individual property owners. So it takes a very, very long time. This one, we were able to acquire the entire corridor in one fell swoop. If we had to do one parcel at a time for 62 miles, it would take us a generation to do it. But if we're able to finish this, the Milwaukee Trail, which actually starts in Bedford, is going to be a 28-mile trail. It's already a good chunk of that has been built. But there's only a 7-mile gap of rail line between where the Monon South terminuses and the beginning of the Milwaukee. So if there's a way to connect those additional 7 miles, then we can take a 62-mile trail and turn it into close to a 100-mile trail. So you're always looking the next step down the road, and how do you make those things happen when the opportunity gets there?
0: You know, I've said this for years, but people don't realize this. Because of the 20-plus different divisions, there's not one citizen in the state of Indiana, whether they know it or not, that is unaffected by our Department of Natural Resources. Whether you get on a boat or you go to a public land to hunt or you those things are, or go to a state park, those are sexy and those are fun things to do. But, you know, who would have thought

0: that we have people in our Department of Natural Resources who are out there making sure our plants are safe at Lowe's, all those types of things. And it is extraordinarily complex as you put all these things together. But I learn something every single week. And I also know that every citizen is touched in a great way or an important way by our Department of Natural Resources.
1: Absolutely. And as you know, as we've said, golly, if you like wine, you want to make sure that the grapes are preserved. So you want to make sure that the bad bugs don't get in there. We're fighting some bugs right now that like to feast on that in the lanternfly and some of these others. Natural gas. I mean, if you heat your home with gas or cook with gas, we're involved in the management of these wells and the coal and everything that goes along with it. As you said, you know, the agency really is one of the state's unique quality of life agencies, and we're proud of that fact.
0: Well, why don't we do this? I need to pay a couple of bills, but I also want to take the time with you. And can you stay with us through the next segment? And I have a couple of follow-ups, and I know you probably have other things that you want to highlight as well. Can you stay with us?
1: Absolutely, sir.
0: God love you. It is the Indiana Outdoor Show. My thrill, my honor to have the director of our Department of Natural Resources, Dan Bortner, with us. Of course, we're brought to you by Indiana Donor Network, DrivenToSaveLives.org. Don't you go anywhere, because we're going to continue this chit-chat with our director. It's the Indiana Outdoor Show.
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9: This is Ty Higgins from the Ohio AgNet. Hoosier Ag Today's founder Gary Truitt recently was honored with the Farm Broadcaster of the Year Award from our National Association of Farm Broadcasting. Gary was really surprised by the honor, but I can tell you many of us weren't. Gary's work for agriculture goes far outside his Indiana borders. 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Congratulations, Gary.
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0: Indiana Outdoors continues. I, your host, Brian Pointer, I couldn't be more honored to be with you on this last show of our anniversary month. And no better way to kick this last show off than a conversation, an extended conversation with Dan Bortner, our director of our Department of Natural Resources. And Dan, you were doing such a great job highlighting all of the diversity and the people that make this work. But I need to comment just for a second on the biology and the people that are actually out there making sure our fish hatcheries are doing well. We've already talked enough about entomology, but all these biologists, fish, hunting, all the people that do things every single day, I always ask them, did you ever think that you were going to be doing what you're doing today? And you know what? Very rarely, if ever, has someone said, nah, it was just a job. I just found it. You know, they have a passion for this. They are working as civil servants, and they're using extraordinary technology and their expertise to make sure that Hoosiers continue to have these great opportunities. Every time I talk to them, I'm like, I had no idea that's what you do. I thought, you know, when you think of a conservation officer, for example, it's not just hunting time. They're out there 365 days a year putting their life on the line, doing things that they never thought that they would do because the role of a CO has changed, et cetera. But the biology is the same way. And things change and you got to keep up, but they've done, you and them have done such a great job providing information to our Hoosier listeners out there. And I know you're proud of all of them.
1: Oh, absolutely. You know, the work that they do on a daily basis, you know, that to just make this work the way that it does. And then the additional things that we ask them to step up to do, you know, forestry is a great example. These folks, they run the state nurseries and the things that they do on a daily basis and operating the state forestry properties. And then 4 years ago, we come in and say, oh, by the way, in your spare time, we need you to plant 1 million trees in the next 5 years. And they got it done. You know, we planted the maiden tree on the state house lawn this spring on Arbor Day. It's a constant influx and a constant change, you know, and we're always looking to add additional lands into the public domain. You know, just this spring through a partnership with Pheasants Forever and Quail Forever, we added 172 acres to the Willow Slough Fish and Wildlife area up there. And that's just additional lands that have to be managed and have to continue to be monitored and worked and things. So it's constantly evolving, constantly growing. The technology changes on how we do it. You know, the things that we planted in parks 50 years ago, today we know are invasive species, so we're taking them out. So it's constantly in flux.
0: Absolutely. And now we're going to switch to the darker side, because I know there are things that keep you awake at night as you lead this huge department with thousands of people and experts. What are some of those things that keep you awake at night as you look into the future for your continued tenure or whatever might be in place for the next generation of leadership? What keeps you awake?
1: Well, the things that you have that are always there, and depending on the season, you know, right now the main thing is storms. You know, in the southern part of the state, we had a big one come through just the night before last. I've got a good chunk of Monroe Reservoir is without power yet, and I've got people coming into camp tomorrow. So it's a matter of being able to get these things done. You know, Mother Nature, as we said, has a wrath. So it's things like that on the daily basis. And in the long term, you know, we've talked about all these wonderful things that we're doing and putting together. The time to decide whether or not you're going to maintain a structure or a building is before you build it. And so we are committed to doing these things, building the lodges and things like that, the trails. But those have to be maintained. And to be maintained, they have to be funded. And so, yes, funding is good today, but, you know, the ebb and flow of the economy and government and things like that, those are the things that you think about long term is how are we going to take care of these things as we go through it.
0: And, you know, these are generational type projects. I remember back in the day when Goose Pond, nobody ever thought Goose Pond would get done. My gosh, that was a generation. And look at it now. It's a destination place for thousands and hundreds of thousands of people. And that takes you back, you know, 20 plus years. And then you're already thinking about the next generation of trails, connecting stuff. You're already talking about, you got this opportunity for Potato Creek to have this new lodge, which is going to be state of the park. Boy, that was a good one, wasn't it? State of the art, you know, and then you got things that I've really been proud of. You're creating accessibility for those that might be in some way not capable of walking or hiking, but my gosh, the accessibility for those that need a little extra help, you've put into place in places that I never would have thought would have been possible.
1: Absolutely. You know, there's, and I do want to direct people, we do have a new accessibility webpage. So if they want to go to www.in.gov/DNR-accessibility, it lists everything within our system that, we have upgraded to accessible standards. You know, you can go to our beaches now, and we have manufactured trailways to where a person in a wheelchair can get through that sand. You go to Spring Mill State Park, and you go to Donaldson Cave, and a person in a wheelchair can now physically get up into that cave. We've put track chairs across properties to allow people to experience the trails that have mobility issues. You know, just always trying to make sure that everybody is welcome in these properties.
0: Well, not only that, you've expanded through diversity, and we learned this during COVID. You know, people love to be outdoors, but we always have to be vigilant to make sure everybody is welcome at our state parks and properties.
1: Absolutely.
0: And in Indiana. And you're creating opportunities to recruit people that may never have been recruited before in camping.
1: Absolutely.
0: And hunting and fishing and women and youth and minority, et cetera. It's fantastic.
1: Yes. And you'll see, if you visit the properties this summer, you will see our flags, the Unity Blaze flag. And that is just a national symbol that everyone is welcome around our campfire at all times.
0: Dan, what else haven't I asked you that you want to make sure people know about, as we are very gracious for your time? What are some of the things that you're looking forward to in last words?
1: Just a couple of things. You know, we've added additional canine officers to our law enforcement division this year. And as you see those folks out working the properties and stuff, you know, give a canine a scratch on the back of the ears. You know, they're working hard too. If you get up towards Obachi State Park this summer, we've got a brand new stock split, as we always say. We got a new bison up there, and born just not long ago, being able to get out and see those types of things. But I encourage everyone during this recreation season to get out and visit us. You know, as we always tell folks, we're the caretakers of these special places, the most beautiful special places in the state of Indiana. We're the caretakers, but you're the owners. So get out and enjoy what belongs to you. It's a birthright for Hoosiers, and they need to enjoy it.
0: Boy, I love the way you ended that. And you know, you didn't say it, but I've adopted and stolen your motto when you were as the director of our Department of Natural Resources. You're in the business of creating memories, and you make you make it a business that is there to make opportunities for other people, and you've done such a great job, and we're very gracious for your time today and wish you the best, and hopefully you'll get out and find something to do and get away from that desk and all those people like me burdening you with stuff like this.
1: Well, I appreciate your time. We appreciate your audience. And thanks for so much for being a good friend to us, Brian. We appreciate it.
0: Amen and hallelujah. Maybe we'll have another 25 years of you and I doing this, huh?
1: All right, let's do it.
0: Thanks. Dan Bortner, the director of our Department of Natural Resources, always great. One of the hardest working, most well-respected directors in our country. It is the Indiana Outdoor Show, brought to you by Indiana Donor Network, driven to save lives. We're going to be back right after this.
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0: Indiana Outdoors continues. I am your host, Brian Pointer. So gracious of all of our guests, including Dan Bortner. What a great opportunity to get an extended time with him at this very, very busy time of the year for all of our Department of Natural Resources. But most importantly, we hope you get out, and as he said, just get out and visit us. And those that are out there keeping us safe and making sure that everybody follows the rules is our Division of Law Enforcement, one of the 20-plus divisions that we just talked about with Director Bortner, under such great leadership and so many great dedicated people. Lieutenant Angie Goldman joins me now. It's great to visit with you. It's been a minute and a very busy time of the year for our Division of Law Enforcement. How have you been?
1: I have been very good, and you're right, very, very busy. You know, we always get comments in the fall about, you know, you guys are gearing up for your busy season, and, you know, I'm not going to lie, fall is very busy for us, but we actually get to take a little bit of a breather from summer. Summertime is above and beyond even a hunting season. There are so many people out recreating on our properties that it keeps us very busy.
0: Well, law enforcement in our Department of Natural Resources is the oldest law enforcement division in the state, a very prideful group of people, people that serve with passion. And I'm amazed when I talk to conservation officers, and I know and have met dozens over the years, such great dedicated people, 20, 30, 40 years of service. And you don't see that often, but that is just a symbol of the great dedication that our men and women that wear the green uniform provide. And as I was just talking to Director Bortner, you know, I laughed almost using that exact same thing. I said to him, you know, people think that our law enforcement are out there in the fall. No, they're out there making sure 365 days a year, putting their life on the line. Not as Jet Quillen, Captain Jet says, you know, we're not out to steal your fun pie, but they want to make sure you come back. And I know people on the water, people on our properties at highest occupancies this time of the year provides you a great opportunity to interact with a lot of folks.
1: Right. So kind of to address two of the things you just talked about, you're right. We are a very unique position and a very unique law enforcement branch. And you're right. People get hired onto this position and they retire out of it. We see very little turnover for people leaving for something better because, you know, as far as I'm concerned, there is nothing better. You know, we're out there. A lot of our interactions with the public, the majority of our interactions with the public are positive. You know, we're interacting with those people who are out having fun, enjoying themselves, they're in the outdoors. We're doing some compliance checks, but, you know, the most of the time people are in compliance, and so it's great. We get a lot of cool toys, you know, boating and jet skis and patrol boats and four-wheel drive trucks and four-wheelers that the great state of Indiana has, you know, seen that we need to do our job to get out into the outdoors to do our job. And so, man, what a great position to have to interact with all those people and to do it in the outdoor setting is fantastic. And I don't know, there is no other law enforcement job that I would rather do than this one right here. So it's a blessing for me to be able to do this. And you're right. I mean, I'm pushing 26 years. And it flies by. It's fun. There's nothing I'd rather do. But you're right. The summertime is like I said before, it is our busy time. We are the only Marine Patrol. There's a handful of some sheriff's departments that do a little bit of it, some fire departments that might get out and do some patrol. But 99% of the Marine Patrol, both Lake Michigan, Ohio River, and then all of our inland waters, we are it. We are the Marine Patrol. And so quite a bit of our summertime is spent on the water, checking in with all of those folks, whether you're fishing, whether you're recreational boating, no matter what you're doing, we're out there. And, you know, our number one priority is keeping everybody safe.
0: Well, they want you to come back, and we could easily say wear your life vest, wear your personal protection, and all that good stuff, which we will for sure get to. But when you went through your training and you were selected, did you honestly think that what you are doing today, is that what you signed up for? It's changed so much, so many new duties to help support other law enforcement divisions out there. It's not just checking hunting licenses and walking through the woods or driving a boat around checking boating licenses anymore, is it?
1: No, it's not. We are full service for sure. You're right. When I got hired on in 98, which doesn't seem that long ago, but it was, it was more of a game warden's job, if you will, you know, that nomenclature that, or that, you know, that thought process that all we do is check hunting and fishing license. And in very short order, it became very clear that we're way more than that. As the attendance levels at our state properties, at our campgrounds and our reservoirs, as all of that has continued to climb, you know, just as more people are recreating outdoors, they're getting boats, they're getting RVs, they're getting all of those things to be outside. You know, our interactions, our customer base, if you will, has grown exponentially outside of the traditional hunting and fishing. And so that has required our agency to evolve with that. And yeah, we are, we do a lot more of what would be considered traditional policing than we certainly did when I got hired on 25 years ago.
0: And we are so fortunate. So in the time that we have left, what are some of the messages that you and the other officers are out there this time of the year? Even the obvious, but what are some of the things that you are seeing and the message that you want people to hear today from our Division of Law Enforcement?
1: So summertime brings people outside, and it brings people outside on the water because it's hot. And so we've already had several drownings this year. You know, our number one, our biggest number one safety message is wear that life jacket. If you're going to be out on a lake, whether you are a good swimmer or not, please, please put that jacket on if you're going to be in the water. We routinely deal with situations where they, you know, the family is in total shock. You know, I can't believe that he drowned because he was a good swimmer. And it just happens to all of us for a number of different reasons. You know, tragedy strikes. And so if you've got that life jacket on, that is going to save your life. And whether you're in a kayak or a canoe or a 30-foot patrol boat or a 30-foot, you know, recreational boat, put it on if you're going to be in the water. It will save your life. And the number two, you know, another big priority for us this time of year is lost or injured or, you know, fail to return, that kind of situations, whether it's a kayak trip, a hike, or you're just out on the water. You know, a family member will call and say, look, he was supposed to be back at 7 o'clock and we can't get a hold of him, or, you know, something along those lines. And so just make sure that someone else is aware of where you're going, what time you plan to return, the route that you're going to take, whether it's hiking or boating or floating. And then make sure that you take a cell phone or some other way of getting a hold of people, and don't be on your phone. You know, save that battery for emergency use, because that is our number one way to make contact with people and find them and get them out safely, is the use of these darn newfangled phones, right? And so if you don't have a way to communicate, it's going to make it really difficult for us to come find you.
0: Boy, you just made a great close with those two points. And as always, I can't thank you enough for giving your time to Indian Outdoors. And my message to everybody is, you guys over the years have always served with such distinction. And I've always said they deserve respect. And everyone that I've met has been polite and professional. So be courteous to our law enforcement officers, and we look forward to having you and others share with us throughout the rest of the summer. But thanks for your message today and being a part of Indiana Outdoors.
1: You bet. Thank you for having me out.
0: Lieutenant, great to be with you. It is the Indiana Outdoor Show. So thankful for them, for her, and for all the leadership out there. It is the Indiana Outdoor Show. 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

so much time so quick. Where does it all go? How cool was that? When we have the opportunity to visit with the director of our department, you know I'm going to take it. I know I sound gratuitous, but I've gotten to know him over these past 20 years. His leadership at the Division of Parks truly took our state park system and put it on the map across the country. He was elected the president of the National Association of State Park Directors and is esteemed by his colleagues and now leading the entire Department of Natural Resources so ably. And even though I feel like I know what he does, I don't have a clue because it is so diverse with all the people. There's over 3,000 people in our Department of Natural Resources with the seasonal workers and other things, and the vast amount of money that is being invested, thanks to the leadership of our current governor and those in the past, have made his job so challenging, and we are thankful. Angie Goldman, Lieutenant Angie Goldman, joins us, reminding us about the work that they do as law enforcement and conservation officers. We can't thank them enough for keeping us safe. And with that, when approached, obviously be respectful because they're not out to steal your fun pie. Folks, remember, turn in a poacher, 1-800-TIP-IDNR. We will be back next weekend. Be safe. I'll see you outside, everybody.

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1: ABC News, I'm Brian Clark. What's ahead in the Middle East? As multiple sources tell ABC News that President Trump's considering a series of strikes against Iran's energy infrastructure. He told reporters on Friday,
2: "I'm losing faith in them because they do lie and they do misrepresent." Well, the other day, the five missiles we shot, we knocked them down, but we were in the midst of a negotiation.
1: At least 10 U.S. embassies in the region have issued alerts advising Americans to consider departing, citing escalating tensions. Defense attorneys for Gannon Van Dyke say criminal charges should be dismissed against the special operations soldier who allegedly bet on Nicolas Maduro's seizure in January. His lawyer said it does not qualify as insider trading. Yesterday, former Congressman George Santos was fined $35,000 for betting against his attendance at President Trump's State of the Union address earlier this year. Severe heat impacting tens of millions today in the West. This is ABC News. It's been 6 months since Nancy Guthrie was abducted from her home in Arizona, and the Pima County Sheriff's Office saying this is still an active case released the text of two ransom notes, one of which says the 84-year-old is dead. ABC's Aaron Katursky has more.
3: Both notes contain the same Bitcoin address, and the author also claimed to know details from Nancy Guthrie's house, saying her white smartwatch was left at the foot of the bed and a backyard floodlight was destroyed. Investigators tell us those details are accurate. And the sheriff says labs across the country are working to untangle a mixed sample of DNA from as many as four people, and they're not giving up trying to trace those notes.
1: The Department of Homeland Security announced Friday that it has blocked 43 Chinese companies from having their products enter the United States because those companies are accused of using slave labor in China. This was spotted by the Forced Labor Enforcement Task Force. I'm Brian Clark, ABC News.
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8: An officer involved in a shooting. You're listening to Network Indiana. I'm Jarrett Lewis. A shooting happening Friday night on Indianapolis's east side.
9: Shortly after 10 p.m., IMPD East District responded to the 1900 block of Kildare Avenue on a report of a person shot. Upon arrival, officers located two people with apparent gunshot wounds.
8: IMPD Sergeant Christopher Higgins says one of those shot is a Lawrence officer who was off duty at the time. The officer is in stable condition, and the investigation is being handled by Indy Metro Police. Also in Lawrence last night, a man was killed in a hit-and-run crash. Lawrence police said that incident happened just after 2 a.m. Police ended up locating the driver who ran from the scene after the crash. Officers said they were bleeding from their arms and their eyes. 145 years is how long an Indianapolis man is getting behind bars for killing his ex-girlfriend and shooting a man in the chest last summer. The Marion County Prosecutor's Office announced the sentencing for Clarence White on Friday. His jury trial finished on June 18th. White killed Kia Robinson at her apartment in Indy in June of 2025. He was convicted of murder, three counts of attempted murder, and unlawful possession by a serious violent felon. Indiana Senate Republicans are preparing for a leadership change after President Pro Tem Rod Bray says he will step away from the chamber's top leadership post. Former State Senator Jim Merritt says the move could create a fight for control of the Senate Republican caucus.
10: Rod Bray was going to be the next pro tem of the Senate. He had the votes. With 40 members of the Senate Republican caucus, all you need is 21 votes.
8: Merritt says lawmakers may already have a new leadership team in place, or the caucus could face a heated fight over the next 3 months. And the win streak is now 5.
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8: John Nolan on the call for the Indiana Fever Radio Network. Caitlin Clark and Kelsey Mitchell each poured in 26 points. Clark also notched her fourth career triple-double, adding 10 rebounds and assists. Indiana takes on Minnesota on Sunday. I'm Jarrett Lewis. 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
17: 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This morning, cloudy with showers and thunderstorms, high near 74. Tonight, rain and thunderstorms with a low around 64. Later tonight, cloudy with a chance of rain, low around 64. Looking ahead to Sunday, a chance of showers and thunderstorms, mostly cloudy with a high near 77. Currently, it's 70 and drizzling. I'm Bill Banks. For your local forecast 24/7, visit WKVI.com.
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21: What's affecting corn and soybean yield around Indiana? What policy decisions are impacting your farm? And why are the farm markets on such a roller coaster ride? We look to provide answers to those questions and more on this edition of Hoosier Ag This Week.
22: I'm Greg Allen, and two huge land sales in Indiana this past week remind us that land values remain strong. How much did those farmers get? I'll have that story coming up on Hoosier Ag This Week.
23: After a bit of a soggy weekend, we have a typical, I think, Indiana summer setting up for the next couple of weeks. I'm Chief Meteorologist Ryan Martin with Hoosier Ag Today's Indiana Farm Forecast.
24: I'm Andy Eubank. It was an extreme seesaw week in the corn, soybean, and wheat markets, and we ended the month of July with extreme selling in wheat. Details coming up.
25: And I'm Eric Pfeiffer from Hoosier Ag Today. Farmers and ag leaders from all across Indiana met in Columbus this week for the annual Indiana Ag Policy Summit. If you missed it, you missed a lot. I was there emceeing the event, and I'll share some of what was discussed on today's show. But let's begin out in Indiana's corn and soybean fields. USDA's Monday crop progress report told us that Indiana's corn and soybean crops are both rated at 63% good to excellent. C.J. Miller has an update now with a farmer north of Indianapolis who's giving much higher marks to crops in his area.
26: Locally here in north central Tipton County, we probably have one of the better crops that I have seen in my career.
27: That's Austin Henderson, who farms near Sharpsville between Tipton and Kokomo.
1: Severe weather swept across central Indiana Monday night, and despite the storms, Henderson says the rain was very much needed.
26: There was a little bit of wind damage Monday night, nothing too severe that I've heard of, at least locally. It was time for rain, for sure. The yards were starting to get brown. We weren't in dire straits by any means. I'm not trying to be dramatic, but it certainly was time for rain. And honestly, for our crop on our farm, it couldn't have been much better timing.
1: As Indiana's corn and soybean crops move through critical development phases, growers are working to manage disease threats. Henderson points out that fungus pressures are top of mind, with gray leaf spot leading the pack.
26: Certainly some disease pressure out there. Gray leaf spot seems to be the most prominent right now, and then I would say tar spot as well. Tar spot, for the most part, what the guys have seen and what we have seen, it seems like it is below the ear leaf at this point.
1: Henderson also emphasizes the importance of weed management.
26: Water hemp, you know, it's always a topic of discussion, but we are still seeing escapes on water hemp coming up here through the canopy, and we have to overlay those residuals. We have to have a group 15 out there to keep the water hemp at bay.
1: Check out more with Tipton County farmer Austin Henderson at HoosierAgToday.com. I'm CJ Miller.
2: All right, CJ, thanks. After dealing with heavy rains, uneven emergence, and disease pressure, corn growers are now facing another challenge in the field. And our Greg Allen has that story.
3: Western bean cutworm moth activity is showing up earlier than normal in parts of the Corn Belt, prompting crop scouts to encourage producers to begin monitoring fields now.
4: This year, everything is early, and it's highly recommended that everyone, corn and driving growers, go out and scout now.
3: That's Dr. Pinchu Lai, an entomologist with the University of Nebraska Extension Service. She says the pest lays eggs on the upper leaves of corn plants before the larvae feed on developing ears, reducing both yield and grain quality.
4: The most vulnerable stage will be late whorl to tasseling, and if that coincides with egg hatching, that will highly increase those larvae survival, because once they hatch, they will be moving on to the tassels to feed.
3: While not every field will require treatment, early detection is critical. Also, know what BT traits your corn has.
4: There has been evidence that the Cry1F protein might be losing their efficacy against this Western bingo worm. So you really want to check what the BT traits you have in your corn.
3: With weather already putting pressure on this year's crop, staying ahead of Western bean cutworm could help protect yield potential as the growing season moves toward pollination. I'm Greg Allen.
2: From Midwestern fields to the Beltway, are we setting ourselves up for a farm bill showdown? America's farmers are waiting on lawmakers on Capitol Hill to finally deliver that modernized five-year farm bill. We could get a clearer picture of the legislation's path forward as soon as next week. Senate Ag Committee Chairman John Bozeman from Arkansas has indicated he's aiming to hold a committee markup next Thursday, August 6th, just before lawmakers head home for a prolonged August recess. You can read more on this and find other farm news anytime at HoosierAgToday.com. Right now, let's turn our attention to the markets before we get to Indiana's farm forecast with Chief Meteorologist Ryan Martin. Andy Eubank is here to talk markets. And Andy, some big swings for soybeans and wheat in particular this week.
24: That's for sure, Eric. And the corn market got caught up in that, of course, as well. We'll have a snapshot of how the markets ended the week and the month of July, for that matter, coming up here in just a few moments. First, market commentary to find out what was at play during the course of the week. I checked in Friday with Brian Basting of Advanced Trading. Markets ending the month of July on a sell-off, even though, Brian, the soybean market started on the plus side, but that was a tenuous move at best. So we sell off to end the month, and throughout the course of the week, some pretty extreme seesaw market action.
5: Thanks for having me, Andy. It certainly feels like we're at end of the month long liquidation. If your listeners would think back, after the June 30th acreage and stocks report is when this rally started. We started that first week in July and really saw some tremendous gains. Wheat led the way with strong gains in soybeans, contract highs. Corn challenged those highs, made it planting time. So I think as we ended the month here and we're starting to see for corn and beans, indications we're going to get at least some moisture in the near-term forecast is enough to trigger some long liquidation and profit-taking as traders move to the sidelines here on the very last day of the trading month on a Friday. And then, of course, as your listeners know, Andy, we won't open up again until 8 p.m. Eastern time there on Sunday night. And the way their geopolitical environment has been moving lately, anything can happen over that, whatever that is, 50, 60 hours. And so I think the traders are just pocketing the long liquid profits they've had on that long side of the market.
24: Talk about what you saw throughout the week with that extreme back and forth action.
5: You know, they had a wheat market, for example. There was a strong rally there, I believe it was on Thursday of this week. There was indications that the Russia-Ukraine war had, the tensions had escalated to another higher level with some boats being targeted. But now here we are on Friday, and it's basically giving back all those gains. I think geopolitical has been a big part of it, Andy. There's no question that this rainfall, much needed across the heart of the Corn Belt here, is enough to at least calm the nerves temporarily. We don't know what these crops are going to do, particularly beans, Andy. We really have to wait till at least that first half of August to see how we get through pod fill to give us a better feel for bean yields. Corn, obviously, pollination is nearing completion, but even grain fill for the month of August is critical, Andy, as your listeners know. So, but this rain was enough to just trigger some long liquidation. But here again, is this just a brief reprieve, if you will, and we'll turn back to warmer and drier conditions in August? No one knows. And that's enough to keep the market from completely falling apart here. But it's just enough to take some chips off the table, as it were.
24: As I look at the corn market down about 6 cents as you and I speak, have we broken through some support levels there?
5: Definitely nearing some important support levels. You look at things like retracements, 50% retracement, I believe, somewhere around 455 to 460 from that 4.25 to 490 rally that we saw there during the month of July. And retracements are something that market technicians look at. Moving averages, those technical types of things, yes, we're nearing some of those. And so we'll see if those hold. And I think those will be directly tied as we start the month of August to weather.
24: And there you have commentary from Brian Basting, economist at Advanced Trading. Brian's number is 309-664-2314. Friday settlements here on the Market Review. September corn down a nickel. It ended at 440 and three quarters. Dees 464, that was down 4.5 cents. September beans a penny and a half lower, 1170 and three quarters. November contract 1187 and a half, down a penny and a quarter. September wheat 639 and a quarter, losing 24 and a quarter. Mostly up in the protein sector. October live cattle 20 cents lower at 227.25. Deferred contracts were up to about a half dollar. And October lean hogs up $1.50, 84.85. And that's a check on the markets. Much more still to come on the weekend show. I'm Andy Eubank. This is Hoosier Ag This Week.
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7: After a bit of a soggy weekend, we have a typical, I think, Indiana summer setting up for the next couple of weeks. I'm Chief Meteorologist Ryan Martin with Hoosier Ag Today's Indiana Farm Forecast. Plenty of moisture trying to work through the Hoosier State as we finish out this weekend. This started with a huge complex of rain and thunderstorm action that just waylaid parts of South Dakota, Nebraska, moved into Iowa, Minnesota on a Friday, and then after tracking through the rest of the nation through the weekend, trying to kick off to the east. However, what we are seeing here as we get after it to start this upcoming week, low pressure that was part of that system that we just mentioned seemed to want to get cut off down near the Missouri Boot Heel, southern Illinois, southwest Indiana. And so I think as we finish out Sunday and go into Monday to start the work week, that low is going to have trouble clearing the Ohio Valley. So that's part of the reason why we're seeing an extended period of rain in parts of Indiana and especially Ohio to finish the weekend. And Monday, I don't think rain gets out of Ohio at all. That low just kind of sits near that Cincinnati area, south central parts of Ohio, and just rotates. And so rains are going to be continuing to try and funnel into Ohio, clouds back into Indiana. Still, though, I don't think there's a large part of Indiana that sees huge rains on Monday. And then through the rest of this week, again, we're seeing a somewhat active precipitation track set up over central parts of Illinois, Indiana, and into Ohio. We're going to be seeing some scattered showers and thunderstorms, particularly Wednesday, Thursday, Friday. I think we're looking at daily coverage 40 to 50%. Central Indiana in line to get the biggest rounds of moisture. Going into this upcoming weekend, the 8th and 9th, a few scattered showers around for early the 8th. That's Saturday. The 9th is dry. And then the week of the 10th looks very similar to what we're talking about this week. Pop-up scattered showers around. It's a typical Indiana summer pattern. We're humid. We can see showers and thunderstorms pop up at will. None of it in next week, the week of the 10th, is going to be exceptionally frontal boundary based. So I don't think it's something that we can say hits everyone, but I won't rule out showers and thunderstorms, or at least chances of them, any day from the 10th right on through the 15th. Now, some of you are saying, all right, Ryan, what about the second half of the month of August? What's it looking at right now? Well, after a big cluster of thunderstorms tries to rip through the upper Midwest and Great Lakes region from late the 14th into the 15th, I am seeing the pattern go a little bit drier for a few days, but another round of significant moisture coming together in the Intermountain West, the Rockies, all the way down into the Four Corners region, if that holds together and kicks out to the east, we've probably got more on-again, off-again rains that are going to be settling in here for the start of the second half of the month. Really, as we take a look at it right now, nothing here that screams problematic weather for soybean pod set and podville. I'm Ryan Martin.
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8: 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We certainly appreciate that as well. Whatever way you're listening, thank you for joining us on Hoosier Ag this week. I'm Eric Pfeiffer from Hoosier Ag Today. Midwest farmers continue to face a tale of two markets. Our Greg Allen explains.
23: On one hand, the cost of growing a corn crop keeps climbing. USDA recently increased its estimate for corn production expenses following renewed geopolitical tensions. But on the other hand, farmland values remain surprisingly resilient.
24: It's been a very resilient land market here through the last couple of years of tight profit margins. And so I think it is the

0: an acre, and it was operators that drove the value of that farm, and it didn't really have any transitional value. It was strictly agricultural value that brought it to nearly 18,000 an acre, which is, just as strong as it's ever been in that pocket.
1: The contrast highlights today's farm economy. Producing a crop may be getting more expensive, but confidence in Midwest farmland itself remains strong. I'm Greg Allen.
2: Thank you, Greg. This next story revolves around a report that we really don't look forward to getting each year, but it's very important that we do get and that Purdue puts it out. A routine day on the farm can be fatal in just a few seconds. In fact, Indiana ranks among the nation's deadliest states for farm confined space accidents. C.J. Miller has more now on a new report from Purdue that details the dangers of grain entrapments and manure pits.
3: According to that report, there were 48 injuries and fatalities across the U.S. in 2025 due to those who found themselves trapped in a confined agricultural space.
4: That is a little bit of a decline from previous years, but it is a step in the right direction.
3: And that's Ed Sheldon, agricultural safety specialist with Purdue University.
4: About half of those, well, actually a little slightly under half, about 22, I believe, of those were grain entrapment related. Yeah, the numbers have declined, but there's still too many.
3: Indiana specifically tied for the highest number of grain entrapments last year across the U.S. with 5 cases. But safety experts emphasize that numbers in states like Indiana often reflect aggressive, long-running local surveillance programs like the one at Purdue University rather than just isolated risks. As America's farmers head into a busy harvest season, Sheldon says safety is a key concern, not just for farm families, but for emergency responders as well.
4: If something does happen, a huge issue is safety of those responding. Confined space incidents, whether it's in agriculture or industry, are particularly, I would say, vulnerable or likely to cause injury to those responding, those that are there to help.
3: That threat often begins with a single unmonitored decision on the farm, as Sheldon explains the golden rule when it comes to working in confined ag spaces.
4: Number one, whether it's a grain bin, a pit, it doesn't matter what type of confined space, never enter alone. We lose so many of the folks that we lose in these type of incidents entered alone and nobody knew they were there. Always have a partner, have a communication device.
3: Find the report and read the full story at HoosierAgToday.com. I'm C.J. Miller.
2: Earlier this week in Columbus, Indiana, the Indiana Corn Growers Association and Indiana Soybean Alliance Membership and Policy Committee held their annual Indiana Ag Policy Summit. I was fortunate enough to be there to MC the event. What a wonderful event, and how much it has grown over the years. It's just a really great day to get together and talk policy. And to kick things off on Wednesday, we heard from a freshman lawmaker in D.C., who shared what he's learned in his time there about ag policy.
5: I'm convinced that one of the most important responsibilities I have is not speaking for agriculture. I'm making sure Washington actually listens to agriculture.
2: Congressman Jefferson Shreve there, a Republican representing Indiana's 6th District, sharing with farmers and agribusiness leaders at the Indiana Ag Policy Summit Wednesday. Shreve, who is wrapping up his first term in Congress, says he's been there long enough now to know that nearly every major policy debate on the Hill, either directly or indirectly, comes back to ag.
5: We just don't always call it ag. We call it trade. We call it energy. We call it infrastructure. We call it workforce development. We call it supply chains. We even call it national security. But sooner or later, every one of these conversations ends up at the farm gate. That's one of the big lessons I've learned in my first term. Agriculture no longer sits at the sidelines of our national conversation. It sits at the center of it.
2: He explains that's why he fought for a spot on the House Appropriations Committee.
5: That's where our national priorities become real. That's where they get funded. It's where we decide whether we're going to invest in agricultural research, whether we're going to strengthen animal health, whether we'll support biofuels, whether we'll modernize our rural infrastructure, whether we'll continue giving American ag the tools it needs to compete with anyone in the world.
2: He shared with the crowd the importance of continuing to reach out to lawmakers, either directly or through their commodity organizations like Indiana Corn and Soy, who hosted the event, to make sure their voices get heard.
5: I represent ag in Washington,

0: I don't represent ag from Washington, and that's an important difference. The best ideas don't originate in the committee rooms. They originate on our farms, in our agribusinesses, and in Indiana's research labs.
1: Also at the Indiana Ag Policy Summit on Wednesday, they gave out their Friend of Farmer Award. Who got it? We'll let you know next. More Hoosier Ag This Week is on the way.
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1: Welcome back. Welcome back. Welcome back to Hoosier Ag This Week. Eric Pfeiffer here from Hoosier Ag Today with the latest news in Indiana and U.S. agriculture. Organic corn has delivered significantly higher returns than conventionally grown corn over the past 5 years. But Purdue University economists say bigger profits don't automatically make the switch worthwhile. Greg Allen explains why.
4: Agricultural economist Michael Langemeyer analyzed farm financial records from the University of Minnesota's FinBin database and found that while organic corn often earns much stronger returns, those results come with greater risk and more variability from farm to farm.
5: Organic crop yields were generally lower than conventional yields. No surprise there. For example, corn yields averaged about 24% lower. Soybean yields were 23% lower over the five-year period. Oat yields, on the other hand, were 36% lower. Winter wheat yields and alfalfa was similar. If yield were the only factor that mattered, conventional production, particularly for corn and soybeans, would clearly have the advantage. But that's only part of the profitability story.
4: Farmers considering organic production must also account for the three-year transition period required for certification, increased management demands, weed control challenges, specialized crop rotations, and finding reliable markets for organic grain.
5: So what does this tell us? It tells us that organic production offers greater profit potential, but also requires much stronger management to consistently achieve those returns, with a highlight on weed control. It's very important to control weeds in organic systems.
4: The research suggests that while organic farming can pay off, success depends on much more than simply receiving a premium price. Careful planning, strong management, and local marketing opportunities all play a major role in determining whether the transition makes financial sense. I'm Greg Allen.
1: The Friend of Farmer Award is an honor presented by the Indiana Corn Growers Association and Indiana Soybean Alliance Membership and Policy Committee to a policy leader who leads and advocates on issues that benefit Indiana farmers. At Wednesday's Indiana Ag Policy Summit in Columbus, State Representative Bo Baird was this year's recipient.
6: You know, it's such an honor, not something I was expecting, and I know the past honorees who have truly been some forefront leaders in Indiana agriculture. It's just an honor to be in the same category as them, and I still don't even feel like I am, but just such an honor.
1: Those names include former USDA Undersecretary Ted McKinney, U.S. Senator Joe Donnelly, the late U.S. Representative Jackie Walorski, and his father, Congressman Jim Baird.
6: I come from Putnam County, specifically Greencastle. Grew up on a farm, breed and raise quarter horses. We have row crops. Farmers are just the backbone of our community. I think that they want to do what's good for the community. They want to raise crops and commodities that are good for their family and good for their community and good for the world. They just want to do it in a way where the government's out of their way or supporting. And I feel like that's what I can do in my role as a state representative, is to really help remove those barriers or be supportive where we can so that they can do what they love to do.
1: Baird gave praise to the state's commodity organizations after recently returning from a trip to Taiwan.
6: I saw soybeans on the breakfast menu, fried soybean strips and soybean milk on the breakfast bar, and that doesn't happen without somebody working actively to promote Indiana agriculture, soybeans, corn, pork, you name it. It doesn't just happen. It takes associations like the Corn and Soybean Alliance out there promoting, not just domestically, but internationally, ways to use our products. And I believe that we raise the best here in Indiana.
1: Baird is the 9th recipient of the Friend of Farmer Award. He represents District 44 in West Central Indiana. That includes all of Putnam County and portions of Clay, Park, and Morgan counties. And to wrap up today's show, National FFA brought the conversation about the future of agriculture to Capitol Hill this past week. Greg Allen has the story.
4: During a panel discussion in Washington, D.C., FFA members and industry leaders emphasized the vital role agricultural education and career and technical education play in preparing tomorrow's workforce. Among those on the panel was 2025-26 Indiana State FFA President Caitlin Marcheski.
7: Being able to advocate on that level was something that I've only had the opportunity to do a few times. And so I was really honored to be able to represent Indiana FFA and Indiana agriculture on this panel over why agricultural education is important and how it correlates to FFA.
4: Marcheski also stressed that FFA is helping build the talent pipeline needed to support the future of agriculture, food production, and rural communities by developing skilled, career-ready graduates.
7: I think that the biggest message that I hope that they took away from the panel discussion is that agricultural education is important and it truly changes lives. Our industry is so vital to the world, and I believe that if we can get those lawmakers and policymakers to understand how FFA is trying to fuel that next generation of agriculturalists, I think that it'll be really eye-opening for them to see truly what our organization is doing and how it's shaping the future.
4: As demand continues to grow for skilled professionals in agriculture, Marcheski says investing in agricultural education today is essential for the success of the industry tomorrow. I'm Greg Allen.
1: And that does it for another edition of Hoosier Ag This Week. We're celebrating 2 decades of serving Indiana farmers on the radio, and we appreciate you joining us on that journey. If you missed any of today's show, check it out, HoosierAgToday.com. We'll do it again next weekend, same hat time, same hat channel. I'm Eric Pfeiffer, Hoosier Ag Today, Indiana's Farm Network for 20 years.
8: ABC News, I'm Brian Clark. What's ahead in the Middle East as multiple sources tell ABC News that President Trump's considering a series of strikes against Iran's energy infrastructure? He told reporters on Friday,
9: "I'm losing faith in them because they do lie and they do misrepresent." Well, the other day, the 5 missiles were shot. We knocked them down, but we were in the midst of a negotiation.
8: At least 10 U.S. embassies in the region have issued alerts advising Americans to consider departing, citing escalating tensions. Defense attorneys for Gannon Van Dyke say criminal charges should be dismissed against the special operations soldier who allegedly bet on Nicolas Maduro's seizure in January. His lawyer said it does not qualify as insider trading. Yesterday, former Congressman George Santos was fined $35,000 for betting against his attendance at President Trump's State of the Union address earlier this year. Severe heat impacting tens of millions today in the West. This is ABC News. It's been 6 months since Nancy Guthrie was abducted from her home in Arizona, and the Pima County Sheriff's Office, saying this is still an active case, released the text of 2 ransom notes, one of which says the 84-year-old is dead. ABC's Aaron Katursky has more.
10: Both notes contain the same Bitcoin address, and the author also claimed to know details from Nancy Guthrie's house, saying her white smartwatch was left at the foot of the bed and a backyard floodlight was destroyed. Investigators tell us those details are accurate. And the sheriff says labs across the country are working to untangle a mixed sample of DNA from as many as 4 people, and they're not giving up trying to trace those notes.
8: The Department of Homeland Security announced Friday that it has blocked 43 Chinese companies from having their products enter the United States because those companies are accused of using slave labor in China. This was spotted by the Forced Labor Enforcement Task Force. I'm Brian Clark, ABC News.
11: An officer involved in a shooting. You're listening to Network Indiana. I'm Jarrett Lewis. A shooting happening Friday night on Indianapolis's east side.
12: Shortly after 10 p.m., IMPD East District responded to the 1900 block of Kildare Avenue on a report of a person shot. Upon arrival, officers located 2 people with apparent gunshot wounds.
11: IMPD Sergeant Christopher Higgins says one of those shot is a Lawrence officer who was off duty at the time. The officer is in stable condition, and the investigation is being handled by Indy Metro Police. Also in Lawrence last night, a man was killed in a hit-and-run crash. Lawrence police said that incident happened just after 2 a.m. Police ended up locating the driver who ran from the scene after the crash. Officers said they were bleeding from their arms and their eyes. 145 years is how long an Indianapolis man is getting behind bars for killing his ex-girlfriend and shooting a man in the chest last summer. The Marion County Prosecutor's Office announced the sentencing for Clarence White on Friday. His jury trial finished on June 18th. White killed Kia Robinson at her apartment in Indy in June of 2025. He was convicted of murder, three counts of attempted murder, and unlawful possession by a serious violent felon. Indiana Senate Republicans are preparing for a leadership change after President Pro Tem Rod Bray says he will step away from the chamber's top leadership post. Former State Senator Jim Merritt says the move could create a fight for control of the Senate Republican caucus.
13: Rod Bray was going to be the next pro tem of the Senate. He had the votes. With 40 members of the Senate Republican caucus, all you need is 21 votes.
11: Merritt says lawmakers may already have a new leadership team in place, or the caucus could face a heated fight over the next 3 months. And the win streak is now 5.
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11: John Nolan on the call for the Indiana Fever Radio Network. Caitlin Clark and Kelsey Mitchell each poured in 26 points. Clark also notched her fourth career triple-double, adding 10 rebounds and assists. Indiana takes on Minnesota on Sunday. I'm Jarrett Lewis. 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
20: Marshall County Sheriff's deputies made an arrest of two people for possession. I'm Rusty Nixon, Max 98.3 FM News. February 21st at 1:20 a.m., a Marshall County Sheriff's Deputy K-9 unit conducted a traffic stop of the vehicle in the area of 7th Road and King Road. Driver of the vehicle was identified as 39-year-old Kyle Lysak. The passenger was identified as 48-year-old Rachel Burdine. During the traffic stop, K-9 Diesel conducted an open-air sniff around the vehicle and alerted to the presence of narcotic odors inside. A probable cause search of the vehicle resulted in deputies locating multiple firearms, suspected fentanyl, methamphetamine, and drug paraphernalia. Lysak and Burdine were both booked into the Marshall County Jail for possession of methamphetamine, possession of cocaine or a narcotic drug with an enhancing circumstance, and possession of paraphernalia. Suspects are considered innocent until proven guilty in a court of law. Average gasoline prices in Indiana have fallen 12.6 cents a gallon in the last week, averaging $2.67 a gallon today. That's according to Gas Buddy's survey of 3,271 stations in Indiana. Prices in Indiana are 20.8 cents a gallon lower than a month ago and stand 23.3 cents a gallon lower than a year ago. National average price of diesel has increased 6.2 cents compared to a week ago and stands at $3.686 a gallon. Lowest reported prices around Marshall County, $2.64 in Argus, $2.99 in Bourbon. Bremen reporting $2.59 as the lowest price. Culver at $2.84, Plymouth at $2.49, and La Paz at $2.59. According to Gas Buddy's price reports, cheapest station in the state was priced at $2.24 a gallon yesterday, and the most expensive at $3.39 a gallon, a difference of $1.15 a gallon. National average price of gasoline has risen 1.2 cents a gallon in the last week, averaging $2.88 a gallon today. 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An investigation into Indiana's rental market reveals a statewide collapse of housing safety. Jeanette Cruz has more.
0: From black mold to structural decay, thousands of Hoosiers are reporting third world conditions in properties that were marketed as safe, modern homes. But the crisis isn't just in the walls, it's in the books. 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
21: 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Call with questions, 574-566-2113. Kind of a sluggish day in the marketplace here today. You know, it's been a rough and tumble week. Past couple of days, geopolitical issues have been kind of clashing with, well, the expectation that the crop's not in too bad a shape out there. Now, that flies in the face of some of you that have talked about, hey, this is not good here, or I have some holes here. But honestly, the good to excellent ratings across the countryside, even though they dropped earlier this week, are likely going to be coming back, as the weather has not been as bad this week as what was maybe advertised in all areas. We've got good rains moving across the eastern Corn Belt as we move through this weekend. Soaking rains for both Saturday, Sunday, and even Monday in some parts of the region. I'm Ryan Martin.
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23: Hello and welcome to the Indiana State Police Roadshow. I'm your host, Sergeant John Perrine, the Public Information Officer for the Indiana State Police Indianapolis District. 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For more information, visit www.indianasfinest.com. Thanks to our great friend Eddie Garrison, who comes in early for his normal shift to record the show and get it on the radio. Network Indiana, they put us on the radio across the great state at different times throughout the week, but it's really cool that they're willing to do that for us. So
24: they make you sound live at 4:30 in the morning?
23: Sometimes people think we're live, but it may surprise some folks to know that we do record these shows ahead of time. So again, also thanks to Tom Trial for getting us on YouTube. If you've never checked out the Indiana State Police YouTube channel, there's a lot of content, not just the road shows, but a lot of cool stuff. So thank you to Tom for all his hard work to do that. And our guest today, a familiar face, Captain Ron Galavez, Chief PIO for the State Police. Captain.
24: John, how are you?
23: I'm fantastic. It's summertime.
24: It is. So let me, before we start, all right. I was thinking about this during one of the last recordings. Somebody had a big anniversary here the other day, didn't he?
23: It was a big day. 20 years.
24: Congratulations.
23: You know what's funny, and I know you remember this, and you're a little ahead of me, is where did 20 years go?
24: No, it goes.
23: I don't feel like a 20-year trooper. Like, I remember what the 20-year troopers looked like when I came on, and they were the old guys. they were like... Old guy. I'm not old.
24: Right. And even look even farther back, there were the troopers had retired at 20 years.
23: Yeah.
24: Many, many years ago. Yeah. So congratulations.
23: Well, thank you.
24: Your dedication to your craft, not only as a trooper, but as a PIO and as a radio host, doesn't go unnoticed by the general public and those of our colleagues.
23: Yeah,
24: so just want to send
23: Well, thank you for that. It is really cool, and it's certainly an honor to still be able to do this. Yeah. I mean, it's been my passion since I was young. I wanted to be a police officer. I wanted to be an Indiana State Trooper specifically, and certainly thankful that it worked out for me.
24: Well, good for you.
23: Yeah.
24: Happy to have you.
23: Yeah, so here we are. It's July. We love the summertime.
24: Mm-hmm.
23: With summertime comes some safety thinking.
24: Yeah.
23: July 1st brings new laws that we want to talk about.
24: Right.
23: 4th of July right around the corner, and one of my favorite days of the year. I live in a small community. We all come together. We have a parade. We have an event out at the park. It's just so much fun.
24: Yeah.
23: We also going to be thinking safety. So let's dig into some of that.
24: Yeah, let's do it.
23: Let's start here with a new law, because I think it's important for folks to understand there is a new law in effect, mm-hmm. and it has to do with our move-over law.
24: Right. Right. So it's actually not a new law. It's just an addition to an existing law, which has been in effect for probably the better part of 20 years. I don't know the exact length of time, but it's been significant, which actually started out as moving over for emergency vehicles, conducting business on the side of the highway, byway, whatever, which says you're required to move over if you can. If not, you're required to reduce your speed by at least 10 miles per hour. Then here a few years ago, the legislature added utility vehicles to that mix. State highway, of course, tow trucks could still fall under emergency vehicles. Garbage disposal, pretty much any type of vehicle with a flashing light. Same thing, move over or slow down to 10 miles an hour. Now the new addition to that is going to be any broken down vehicle on the side of the road, which we see probably far more than we see the others.
23: Sure.
24: Especially on the interstate system here in the greater metropolitan area. So keep in mind, I think it's always in my mind anyways, if I see them when I'm not working, I always move over.
23: Yeah,
24: I give those folks plenty, because I've been out on the fog line changing a flat tire.
23: It's horrible.
24: And it's awful.
23: Yeah.
24: I wouldn't wish that on anybody. So, again, give those folks room to do whatever they need to do.
23: Yeah, and it's a courtesy thing. It's kind of unfortunate that we've got to put a law into place to protect these folks. But it's kind of twofold, because oftentimes I come upon these people on the side of the road that are oblivious to the dangers that mm-hmm. they are inches away from.
24: Right.
23: Right. They're standing beside their car. They're standing behind their car, mm-hmm. not really doing anything, just waiting. And that's not safe.
24: Right.
23: But this law is going to offer a little bit more protection for those folks, because if you've ever been stranded on the side of the road, it's scary.
24: Well, sure.
23: You're already having a bad day because something's wrong with your car.
24: But when an 80,000-pound truck goes by you at 70 miles an hour and yeah. rocks your car, that is a scary, scary thing. So absolutely.
23: So look for I can think historically the Indiana State Police will offer an educational time on this mm-hmm. where we'll be pulling folks over to remind them of the law.
24: Yes.
23: But most of those interactions will result in a warning mm-hmm. for a small period of time.
24: Sure.
23: But it comes time to the point where that education period is over. People should know about the law, mm-hmm. and it'll be time to start issuing those citations for those safety violations.
24: Right. So if you're listening to this, just remind your friends and loved ones that, again, this new addition to a current law is going into effect. So if you see anything, any vehicle on the side of the road, give them room if you can. If not, you need to slow down.
23: And it's not a new law, but something else that we're seeing on the roadway that is becoming far too common is an increase in these road rage encounters.
24: Yeah.
23: The emergency calls that we're getting for road rage incidents has increased significantly mm-hmm. in recent years. But even more concerning is the amount of those calls that now include somebody pointing or displaying a firearm.
24: Right.
23: And our advice, it's illegal. It's dangerous.
24: Mm-hmm.
23: We are arresting people. Just last night, we arrested somebody that was involved in a road rage
24: sure.
23: That displayed a firearm.
24: Right.
23: It's a felony intimidation
24: yeah.
23: charge.
24: Yeah.
23: But our simple advice is this. Don't engage.
24: Right.
23: Don't engage.
24: Right.
23: Don't be the aggressor. If somebody is trying to get you to engage in road rage, don't.
24: Yeah.
23: It's simple,
24: yep.
23: right? Go move over.
24: Yeah.
23: Slow down. Exit. Get away from the situation. Take a deep breath.
24: Mm-hmm.
23: I don't know how we got there, but it really is scary to see the amount of people that are angry, and they want to use their vehicle as a weapon in that time.
24: Right, and not only the vehicle, but going back to the firearm display. I mean, we've also seen where they're doing it, even though they may have other people in their own vehicle. So not only are they putting themselves they're putting a multitude of people in danger, and it's creating a significant hazard on the roadways that are already hazardous with the plethora of traffic, people otherwise aggressively driving and doing those things that we're out there trying to enforce each and every day. So,
23: yeah.
24: I think irrespective of what your thoughts are on gun violence and this nature, this is still another facet of gun violence that I think kind of gets underlooked, or undercovered by the media at times.
23: Sure, sure. And, sometimes it starts by somebody making a mistake. None of us are perfect drivers, right? We have all made a mistake while driving.
24: Mm-hmm.
23: We've all found ourselves in the wrong lane that we need to be in, or that lane ends and we're trying to merge,
24: yes.
23: and people get angry.
24: Yep.
23: people have a right to choose what speed they want to drive, whether that's over the speed limit or at the speed limit or slightly below. Driving, tailgating them and honking your horn and giving hand gestures to somebody that's not doing what you want them to do is not the answer.
24: No, it's not.
23: The answer is take a deep breath, back off a little bit,
24: sure,
23: and get to your destination safely without any issues.
24: Right, right. You know, like you said, I don't know how we got here, but we need to somehow work our way out of it.
23: Yeah.
24: And so I think it's going to take each and every one of us to do our part in doing that. So
23: yeah, you know, and historically, a horn honk, a hand gesture, back and forth was it.
24: Mm-hmm.
23: But we're seeing more and more of these lead to violent encounters.
24: Sure. Right.
23: And so shifting gears from that, we talked about the new law, the road rage, but it's also a good time for celebrations.
24: Yeah.
23: A lot of family gatherings, people boating, people going to community events, 4th of July fireworks, at-home fireworks show have become so popular. I mean, when you and I were kids, people didn't have the fireworks shows in their backyard that they do now. Yeah. But with that comes a lot of things that you got to be thinking about safety-wise.
24: Yep. You know, especially right now, you know, the one thing that I think about is the drought conditions that we have. You know, the grass is dry, you know, dry fields, dry trees, you know, and now we're launching, you know, explosive items into the air that, you know, are raining down, you know, embers that can easily trigger something to catch on fire. Your roof, your backyard, something along those lines. Plus, these things are so very hot, and we see people getting burned.
23: Yeah,
24: all the time.
23: Yeah. These Chinese lanterns are really popular right now.
24: Yeah,
23: but you're sending an uncontrolled fire into the sky.
24: Yep,
23: and you have no idea where it's going to come down.
24: Nope, it's not remote controlled. It's not a drone. It's going to go where the wind takes it. Sparklers.
23: Yeah,
24: you know, sparklers are still a favorite. But again, we're putting something that is at hundreds of degrees that's burning into our bare hands.
23: Yeah.
24: And then
23: maybe leaving it on the ground for somebody who's barefoot to step
24: right,
23: on.
24: Exactly. Or again, maybe catching something on fire.
23: Yeah, so it takes being responsible.
24: Yeah.
23: And it comes down to responsibility. Yep. If you are going to do your own fireworks, safe location, right? Bucket of water.
24: Yes.
23: Garden hose. And make sure that you're following the instructions on the packaging.
24: Right.
23: The mortar rounds that people shoot out of the tubes, you have to use the tube that comes with that.
24: Right.
23: If it doesn't fit just right, it's a recipe for disaster.
24: Yeah.
23: I've seen that firsthand. My good friend Mike Pruitt almost blew up a news reporter one morning trying to demonstrate something. Nobody got hurt.
24: Right.
23: But it was a demonstration of don't put the wrong mortar in the wrong tube. It goes bad.
24: I knew somebody that had put one of those on an unstable base in his backyard. And as it was getting ready, the fuse was either a little gust of wind or it was just, again, unstable. It tipped over and the mortar hit him in the chest.
23: Oh,
24: didn't
23: goodness.
24: Go off because of the distance, but it still hit him in the chest.
23: Yeah. And that's quite an impact.
24: Yeah, it is. Yeah. It woke him up for sure.
23: Yeah. So again, if you're going to have your own backyard fireworks show, do it safe.
24: Right.
23: Think about safety. I mean, we all want to enjoy it, right? But nobody wants to
24: enjoy a trip to the ER.
23: Every year, the fire department responds to fires and injuries that are fireworks related. Mm-hmm.
24: You know, to that, you know, again, we're going to be traveling. This is one of the heaviest travel weekends of the year.
23: Yeah.
24: So if you're going to be traveling, you know, and again, it's probably sound like a broken record. If you're going to be celebrating with alcohol, which a lot of people will be, there's no reason in this day and age. I get there's some areas that it's not available, but again, the driving service, whether it's Uber or Lyft or what have you, taxis, buses, or this old school method of transportation called a designated driver.
23: Yes. Responsibility.
24: Yeah, responsibility, accountability. I mean,
23: come on.
24: So don't put yourself in a position where you could put someone else's life in danger.
23: I've said this 100 times, and I'll say it again. If you are consuming alcohol, and you ever get to the point where you're asking yourself, do I think I'm okay to drive or not? The answer is no.
24: Yeah, right.
23: If you're at that point where you're not sure, 100% sure,
24: yep.
23: Always err on the side of caution.
24: Yeah, absolutely.
23: Because people always ask, oh, I wonder what it takes to get me to a point of where, you know, I think I could drink like 4 beers and be there. Well, I can't answer that for you because I don't know.
24: Yep.
23: But if you're asking yourself, the answer is no.
24: Yeah, absolutely.
23: And so you're right. And again, all these things we talk about comes down to responsibility, accountability, being safe, and it's all preventable.
24: Right.
23: You know, last year, the Indiana State Police arrested over 3,000 drunk drivers in the state. Every single one of those encounters is preventable. Mm-hmm. Nobody forces that to happen.
24: That's right.
23: And unfortunately, we see the tragic aftermath of those decisions.
24: Yeah. So that's what we're trying to avoid. So again, you know, like you always end your segments here, you know, buckle up. It is the law in all seating positions, all vehicles. There's no excuse.
2: Yeah.
24: Cell phones out of your hands unless you're calling 911. That's the only exception.
2: Yeah. And pack your patience. I mean, just know there's going to be traffic. Know there's going to be lines. Know that it's going to be busy. Just plan for that so that you're not in a hurry and you're not racing and you're not driving.
24: There's still construction. It's prevalent. So know that. Yeah. No matter where you go, you're going to see an orange cone somewhere.
2: Speaking of construction, the big thing we're talking and hearing about now is this zipper merge. And this isn't a new concept.
24: Nope, it's not.
2: But time and time again, the most horrific crashes that we often see are when a large tractor trailer runs in the back of stop traffic. Mm-hmm. And oftentimes that traffic stopped because of a merge. But if people would just be patient and spread themselves out and allow people to merge every other car at the merge point, people would zip right through these zones and it wouldn't even slow them down. Yeah. So keep that in mind that you don't have to not let that person merge because they ignored the signs. All that's doing is creating more traffic and more danger.
24: Right. And don't get mad. It's kind of going back to the whole road rage thing. You know, again, that's part of sharing the roadway.
2: And it's almost a natural thing. Like we've all been, I've been waiting in this traffic and here comes this car up this wide open lane. And you're thinking, well, I've been waiting. They should have to wait too. It's not your job to slow them down. Actually, it's safer if we can use both lanes to merge together.
24: Absolutely. Yep. I agree.
2: And so again, it's all in the name of safety. Yep. We're not here to talk about our pet peeves. We're here to talk about keeping people safe.
24: Right. Right.
2: And so it all comes down to if you're driving a vehicle, obeying the law, the speed limits, tailgating is a big, big cause of crashes that we see, distracted driving. Yes. Not just phones. There's other distractions, but any distracted driving is dangerous. Drunk driving.
24: Right.
2: All these are choices that people make. Yeah.
24: If we all just drove like everyone was somebody that we knew and loved out there, I think we'd be in a much better place. So just do your part. That's all you can do is do your part.
2: Yeah.
24: You control what's in your 3-foot world. You know,
2: that's right.
24: Can't
2: be a courteous driver.
24: For sure.
2: You know, understand that at some point you've been in that wrong lane.
24: Yes.
2: And you needed to merge.
24: Yep.
2: Let them merge.
24: Right.
2: And you all can get to where you're going safely.
24: Absolutely.
2: Captain, thank you. I hope you have a happy 4th of July.
24: Likewise. And again, congratulations on your 20th anniversary.
2: Thank you. Thank you. And I hope everybody has a safe 4th of July. Indiana State Police is not taking the day off. We will have troopers out patrolling, actually enhancing our patrols a little bit. So all in the name to keep everybody safe. And that's exactly what we hope happens. Everybody have a safe and happy 4th of July. Yep. Buckle your seatbelt and we will see you next time.
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5: ABC News, I'm Brian Clark. President Trump's announcement Thursday that there was a plan for peace in Gaza between Israel and Hamas prompted questions about how an agreement would work. Daryl Blockers, an ABC News contributor and former CIA senior operations officer.
6: In order for Israel and the IDF to pull out of its current positions of power, it's going to take Hamas and the Islamic Republic of Iran recognizing that they do not have any other option other than to disarm or be destroyed. I don't think Hamas quite understands that.
5: At least 10 U.S. embassies in the Middle East have issued alerts advising Americans to consider departing, citing escalating tensions in the region. Federal prosecutors have moved to dismiss charges against a former Olympian accused of vandalizing the reflecting pool, blaming the damage on faulty installation. And over 50 million people affected by a heat dome in the western part of the country. There could be record high temperatures today. This is ABC News. An alarming AI security breach has Anthropic admitted that its chatbot Claude deviated from its program and hacked other entities. ABC's Trevor Ault explains.
7: The company says it frequently tests its AI models in simulations sealed off from the internet. But a review found 3 incidents where a partner testing company accidentally allowed Claude internet access and the models used it to gain unauthorized access to the real systems of 3 different organizations by using basic techniques such as exploiting weak passwords. This comes a week after the company behind ChatGPT, OpenAI, revealed 2 of its models went rogue in a similar incident.
5: FIFA's president Gianni Infantino said that the international soccer governing body is dropping its controversial plan to sell stakes in future competitions to private investors. But the pressure on Infantino is not lifted as UEFA, the governing body of soccer in Europe, says it's lost its confidence in him. I'm Brian Clark, ABC News.
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4: An officer involved in a shooting. You're listening to Network Indiana. I'm Jarrett Lewis. A shooting happening Friday night on Indianapolis's east side.
8: Shortly after 10 p.m., IMPD East District responded to the 1900 block of Kildare Avenue on a report of a person shot. Upon arrival, officers located two people with apparent gunshot wounds.
4: IMPD Sergeant Christopher Higgins says one of those shot is a Lawrence officer who was off duty at the time. The officer is in stable condition, and the investigation is being handled by Indy Metro Police. Also in Lawrence last night, a man was killed in a hit-and-run crash. Lawrence police said that incident happened just after 2 a.m. Police ended up locating the driver who ran from the scene after the crash. Officers said they were bleeding from their arms and their eyes. 145 years is how long an Indianapolis man is getting behind bars for killing his ex-girlfriend and shooting a man in the chest last summer. The Marion County Prosecutor's Office announced the sentencing for Clarence White on Friday. His jury trial finished on June 18th. White killed Kia Robinson at her apartment in Indy in June of 2025. He was convicted of murder, three counts of attempted murder, and unlawful possession by a serious violent felon. Indiana Senate Republicans are preparing for a leadership change after President Pro Tem Rod Bray says he will step away from the chamber's top leadership post. Former State Senator Jim Merritt says the move could create a fight for control of the Senate Republican caucus.
13: Rod Bray was going to be the next pro tem of the Senate. He had the votes with 40 members of the Senate Republican caucus. All you need is 21 votes.
4: Merritt says lawmakers may already have a new leadership team in place, or the caucus could face a heated fight over the next 3 months. And the win streak is now 5.
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4: John Nolan on the call for the Indiana Fever Radio Network. Caitlin Clark and Kelsey Mitchell each poured in 26 points. Clark also notched her fourth career triple-double, adding 10 rebounds and assists. Indiana takes on Minnesota on Sunday. I'm Jarrett Lewis. 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
10: 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Today, showers and thunderstorms with a high near 74. Tonight, cloudy with a low around 64 and rain continuing. Looking ahead to Sunday, a chance of showers and thunderstorms. Mostly cloudy with a high near 77. Currently, it's 68 and raining moderately. I'm Bill Banks. For your local forecast 24/7, visit WKVI.com.
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11: This is a Bloomberg Money Minute. End of the trading week and end of the month with up arrows on Wall Street. The Dow was up by 0.5%. The S&P was up 0.7. The Nasdaq gaining 1%. Short interest in SpaceX stood at 219.3 million shares as of Wednesday, equal to about 34% of the shares available for public trading. The company is set to report its first quarterly results as a public company next Tuesday. As many as 911.5 million shares could become available for trading under the company's staggered lockup arrangement 2 days later. Data centers are popping up everywhere. The four largest players in the data center race have committed nearly $2.4 trillion in spending over the coming years for AI infrastructure. Alphabet, Meta, Microsoft, and Amazon have reported increased commitments on leases, buildings, energy, and equipment. The companies have signaled increased spending plans, citing a need to capture massive demand for AI computing power, with some commitments extending as long as decades away. Matt Piper, Bloomberg Radio.
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22: Wow, yeah, since the storm, it's been crazy busy for us. We got all kinds of office desks coming in. Here's a fancy one right here. It's missing a leg, but that's all right. Whatever. Washers and dryers from a laundromat. 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
26: 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A big Texas hats off to you, Gary. 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Congratulations, Gary, on a job well done.
27: Freshman lawmaker shares what he's learned about ag policy in D.C. I'm Eric Pfeiffer. This is Hoosier Ag Today.
28: I'm convinced that one of the most important responsibilities I have is not speaking for agriculture. I'm making sure Washington actually listens to agriculture.
27: That's Republican Congressman Jefferson Shreve, representing Indiana's 6th District. 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
27: 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I'm Eric Pfeiffer, Hoosier Ag Today, Indiana's farm network for 20 years.
29: Turning now to funeral arrangements. 70-year-old Pamela Gum of Warsaw passed away July 25th. There will be no services held at this time, but Brayman & Son Memorial Chapel of Knox is in charge of arrangements. Memorials may be made to the funeral home in memory of 70-year-old Pamela Gum of Warsaw. 89-year-old Frank L. Winters of Culver and formerly of Monterey passed away June 12th. Cremation will take place at Frayne Crematory. Graveside services will be held at 11 a.m. Eastern Time today, Saturday, August 1st, at St. Peter's Cemetery in Winnemac. In lieu of flowers, memorial contributions may be made in the form of mass intentions, care of St. Peter's Catholic Church in Winnemac or St. Anne's Catholic Church in Monterey. Arrangements have been entrusted to Frayne Mortuary in Winnemac for 89-year-old Frank L. Winters of Culver, formerly of Monterey. 61-year-old Patrick Lee Chalifo of Madaryville passed away July 27th. There will be a celebration of life held today, Saturday, August 1st, from 2 to 5 p.m. Eastern Time at the American Legion Hall in Wheatfield. Arrangements have been entrusted to Frayne Mortuary in Madaryville for 61-year-old Patrick Lee Chalifo of Madaryville. 61-year-old Charles Wood Jr. of Camden passed away July 28th. Friends will be received from 11 a.m. until the time of the 1 p.m. service today, Saturday, August 1st, at the Brayman and Bailey Funeral Home in North Judson. That's for 61-year-old Charles Wood Jr. of Camden. 90-year-old Betty R. Nerger Berger of Knox passed away on July 27th. Friends will be received from noon until the time of the 1 p.m. service this upcoming Monday, August 3rd, at the Brayman & Son Memorial Chapel in Knox. In lieu of flowers, memorials may be made to the donor's choice in memory of 90-year-old Betty R. Nerger Berger of Knox. 71-year-old Linda Jean Burns passed away July 30th. Visitation will be held from 3 to 7 p.m. Eastern Time tomorrow, Sunday, August 2nd, at the Frayne Mortuary in Winnemac. Funeral services will be held the following day at 11 a.m. Eastern Time, Monday, August 3rd, also at Frayne Mortuary in Winnemac. Memorials can be made to Bell Center Bible Church or the Pulaski County Human Services Food Pantry. Funeral services have been entrusted to Frayne Mortuary for 71-year-old Linda Jean Burns. Remember, you can find complete obituary information online at WKVI.com.
10: 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Today, showers and thunderstorms with a high near 74. Tonight, cloudy with a low around 64 and rain continuing. Looking ahead to Sunday, a chance of showers and thunderstorms. Mostly cloudy with a high near 77. Currently, it's 68 and raining moderately. I'm Bill Banks. For your local forecast 24/7, visit WKVI.com.
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1: For Network Indiana Sports, I'm Brad Huber. The Indiana Fever were in action late last night. In fact, it ended very early this morning. The Indiana Fever closed the first half on an 8-0 run and pulled away in the second half to get the win 112-98. That improves the Fever to 19-10 on the season and move into fourth in the WNBA playoff race. The team was led by Kelsey Mitchell and Caitlin Clark, who both had 26 points in that win. Four other players were in double figures. Monique Billings and Michaela Timpson had 15 points, Aaliyah Boston with 14, and Sophie Cunningham with 13. The Indiana Fever are next in action tomorrow, Sunday afternoon, against the Minnesota Lynx. That will be a 1 o'clock tip time in Minneapolis. Minor League Baseball. Last night, the Indianapolis Indians beat the Louisville Bats 3-1. They'll be back in action later tonight at 7:15. The Fort Wayne Tin Caps, they were tied at 2-2 after 7 innings. Scored 3 in the top of the 8th to beat the Great Lakes Loons 5-2 last night. They'll play again at 7:05 tonight. And the South Bend Cubs scored 9 runs in the second inning to lead 9-0. Went on to win 15-7 over the Lake County Captains. They will play at 7 o'clock later on tonight. There will be cars on track at the Indianapolis Motor Speedway this weekend testing for the new 2028 IndyCar chassis. Chevrolet driver Alexander Rossi, also the 2016 Indy 500 winner, will be on track later today from 1 until 4. And then tomorrow, Alex Palou, the 2025 Indianapolis 500 champion for Team Honda, will be on the IMS road course from 11 until 2. Those cars slated to be in action beginning with the 2028 season. For Network Indiana Sports, I'm Brad Huber.
2: Fox News, I'm Paul Stevens. The U.S. Embassy in Jordan issuing a security alert for Americans in the Middle East.
4: A warning from the U.S. Embassy in Jordan telling Americans not to travel to the region or if they are here now to consider leaving. And it comes as President Trump has issued a warning that the U.S. could launch major attacks against Iran. The president saying those attacks could come as early as this weekend and they could last for several days.
2: Fox's Steve Harrigan. It's been 6 months since the disappearance of Nancy Guthrie. Two ransom notes in the case now released. The second one saying,
5: quote, Guthrie family, we did not fully grasp the seriousness of her physical condition. We never intended to hurt her. That was not our intention. She perished shortly after she was taken. We want your family to know this and hope you all can find peace. We are truly sorry.
2: Fox's Chanley Painter, America's listening to Fox News.
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13: An officer involved in a shooting. You're listening to Network Indiana. I'm Jarrett Lewis. A shooting happening Friday night on Indianapolis's east side.
14: Shortly after 10 p.m., IMPD East District responded to the 1900 block of Kildare Avenue on a report of a person shot. Upon arrival, officers located two people with apparent gunshot wounds.
13: IMPD Sergeant Christopher Higgins says one of those shot is a Lawrence officer who was off duty at the time. The officer is in stable condition, and the investigation is being handled by Indy Metro Police. Also in Lawrence last night, a man was killed in a hit-and-run crash. Lawrence police said that incident happened just after 2 a.m. Police ended up locating the driver who ran from the scene after the crash. Officers said they were bleeding from their arms and their eyes. 145 years is how long an Indianapolis man is getting behind bars for killing his ex-girlfriend and shooting a man in the chest last summer. The Marion County Prosecutor's Office announced the sentencing for Clarence White on Friday. His jury trial finished on June 18th. White killed Kia Robinson at her apartment in Indy in June of 2025. He was convicted of murder, three counts of attempted murder, and unlawful possession by a serious violent felon. Indiana Senate Republicans are preparing for a leadership change after President Pro Tem Rod Bray says he will step away from the chamber's top leadership post. Former State Senator Jim Merritt says the move could create a fight for control of the Senate Republican caucus.
24: Rod Bray was going to be the next Pro Tem of the Senate. He had the votes. With 40 members of the Senate Republican caucus, all you need is 21 votes.
13: Merritt says lawmakers may already have a new leadership team in place, or the caucus could face a heated fight over the next 3 months. And the win streak is now 5.
25: Final score, Fever 112, Fire 98.
13: John Nolan on the call for the Indiana Fever Radio Network. Caitlin Clark and Kelsey Mitchell each poured in 26 points. Clark also notched her fourth career triple-double, adding 10 rebounds and assists. Indiana takes on Minnesota on Sunday. I'm Jarrett Lewis. 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
18: Marsha Kett.

0: like odors inside. A probable cause search of the vehicle resulted in deputies locating multiple firearms, suspected fentanyl, methamphetamine, and drug paraphernalia. Lysak and Burdine were both booked into the Marshall County Jail for possession of methamphetamine, possession of cocaine or a narcotic drug with an enhancing circumstance, and possession of paraphernalia. Suspects are considered innocent until proven guilty in a court of law. Average gasoline prices in Indiana have fallen 12.6 cents a gallon in the last week, averaging $2.67 a gallon today. That's according to Gas Buddy's survey of 3,271 stations in Indiana. Prices in Indiana are 20.8 cents a gallon lower than a month ago and stand 23.3 cents a gallon lower than a year ago. National average price of diesel has increased 6.2 cents compared to a week ago and stands at $3.686 a gallon. Lowest reported prices around Marshall County, $2.64 in Argus, $2.99 in Bourbon. Bremen reporting $2.59 as the lowest price. Culver at $2.84, Plymouth at $2.49, and La Paz at $2.59. According to Gas Buddy's price reports, cheapest station in the state was priced at $2.24 a gallon yesterday, and the most expensive at $3.39 a gallon, a difference of $1.15 a gallon. National average price of gasoline has risen 1.2 cents a gallon in the last week, averaging $2.88 a gallon today. Gas Buddy is North America's trusted fuel savings platform, helping consumers fuel up for less for over 25 years at gasbuddy.com. An investigation into Indiana's rental market reveals a statewide collapse of housing safety. Jeanette Cruz has more.
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2: From the Tri-County Weather Center, I'm Bill Banks on All News 1520 WKVI. 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Today, showers and thunderstorms with a high near 74. Tonight, cloudy with a low around 64 and rain continuing. Looking ahead to Sunday, a chance of showers and thunderstorms. Mostly cloudy with a high near 77. Currently, it's 68 and raining moderately. I'm Bill Banks. For your local forecast 24/7, visit WKVI.com.
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6: This is a Bloomberg Money Minute. End of the trading week and end of the month with up arrows on Wall Street. The Dow was up by 0.5%. The S&P was up 0.7%. The Nasdaq gaining 1%. Short interest in SpaceX stood at 219.3 million shares as of Wednesday, equal to about 34% of the shares available for public trading. The company is set to report its first quarterly results as a public company next Tuesday. As many as 911.5 million shares could become available for trading under the company's staggered lockup arrangement 2 days later. Data centers are popping up everywhere. The four largest players in the data center race have committed nearly $2.4 trillion in spending over the coming years for AI infrastructure. Alpha

0: Alphabet, Meta, Microsoft, and Amazon have reported increased commitments on leases, buildings, energy, and equipment. The companies have signaled increased spending plans, citing a need to capture massive demand for AI computing power, with some commitments extending as long as decades away. Matt Piper, Bloomberg Radio.
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5: A freshman lawmaker shares what he's learned about ag policy in D.C. I'm Eric Pfeiffer. 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
7: 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Today, showers and thunderstorms with a high near 74. Tonight, cloudy with a low around 64 and rain continuing. Looking ahead to Sunday, a chance of showers and thunderstorms. Mostly cloudy with a high near 77. Currently, it's 68 and raining moderately. I'm Bill Banks. For your local forecast 24/7, visit WKVI.com.
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11: Purdue football coach Barry Odom says the Boilers are following a process to get back in the right direction. Boilers had a rough year last year, going 2-10.
12: The people that care about our program, the donors, the alumni, the passion of the fans, they're so hungry for a winner. I feel the deep responsibility to get it back for those people and all the former players, and we're on the fast track to get there.
11: Talking to the Big Ten Network, he says this year's recruiting class will surely give the Boilers a boost. Colts quarterback Daniel Jones has some thoughts on the first day of their training camp at Graham Park in Westfield.
13: Yeah, I felt good. I mean, that's stuff that I've done a lot. You know, you build it into your drill work, into, you know, your rehab and all that stuff I've been doing. So felt good doing it, and it's good to be able to do it in a more football setting.
11: Jones is fully healthy after tearing his Achilles last season. Head coach Shane Steichen has thought practice went well to open training camp. That's your sports check. 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I'm Rusty Nixon, Max 98.3 FM, part of the winning team at Kankakee Valley Broadcasting.
14: ABC News, I'm Brian Clark. President Trump's announcement Thursday that there was a plan for peace in Gaza between Israel and Hamas prompted questions about how an agreement would work. Daryl Blockers, an ABC News contributor and former CIA senior operations officer.
15: In order for Israel and the IDF to pull out of its current positions of power, it's going to take Hamas and the Islamic Republic of Iran recognizing that they do not have any other option other than to disarm or be destroyed. I don't think Hamas quite understands that.
14: At least 10 U.S. embassies in the Middle East have issued alerts advising Americans to consider departing, citing escalating tensions in the region. Federal prosecutors have moved to dismiss charges against a former Olympian accused of vandalizing the reflecting pool, blaming the damage on faulty installation. And over 50 million people affected by a heat dome in the western part of the country. There could be record high temperatures today. This is ABC News. An alarming AI security breach has Anthropic admitted that its chatbot Claude deviated from its program and hacked other entities. ABC's Trevor Ault explains.
16: The company says it frequently tests its AI models in simulations sealed off from the internet. The review found three incidents where a partner testing company accidentally allowed Claude internet access, and the models used it to gain unauthorized access to the real systems of three different organizations by using basic techniques such as exploiting weak passwords. This comes a week after the company behind ChatGPT, OpenAI, revealed two of its models went rogue in a similar incident.
14: FIFA's president Gianni Infantino said that the international soccer governing body is dropping its controversial plan to sell stakes in future competitions to private investors. But the pressure on Infantino is not lifted as UEFA, the governing body of soccer in Europe, says it's lost its confidence in him. I'm Brian Clark, ABC News.
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23: An officer involved in a shooting. 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I'm Jarrett Lewis. A shooting happening Friday night on Indianapolis' east side.
24: Shortly after 10 p.m., IMPD East District responded to the 1900 block of Kildare Avenue on a report of a person shot. Upon arrival, officers located two people with apparent gunshot wounds.
23: IMPD Sergeant Christopher Higgins says one of those shot is a Lawrence officer who was off duty at the time. The officer is in stable condition, and the investigation is being handled by Indy Metro Police. Also in Lawrence last night, a man was killed in a hit-and-run crash. Lawrence police said that incident happened just after 2 a.m. Police ended up locating the driver who ran from the scene after the crash. Officers said they were bleeding from their arms and their eyes. 145 years is how long an Indianapolis man is getting behind bars for killing his ex-girlfriend and shooting a man in the chest last summer. The Marion County Prosecutor's Office announced the sentencing for Clarence White on Friday. His jury trial finished on June 18th. White killed Kia Robinson at her apartment in Indy in June of 2025. He was convicted of murder, three counts of attempted murder, and unlawful possession by a serious violent felon. Indiana Senate Republicans are preparing for a leadership change after President Pro Tem Rod Bray says he will step away from the chamber's top leadership post. Former State Senator Jim Merritt says the move could create a fight for control of the Senate Republican caucus.
0: Rod Bray was going to be the next pro tem of the Senate. He had the votes. With 40 members of the Senate Republican caucus, all you need is 21 votes.
23: Merritt says lawmakers may already have a new leadership team in place, or the caucus could face a heated fight over the next 3 months. And the win streak is now 5.
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23: John Nolan on the call for the Indiana Fever Radio Network. Caitlin Clark and Kelsey Mitchell each poured in 26 points. Clark also notched her fourth career triple-double, adding 10 rebounds and assists. Indiana takes on Minnesota on Sunday. I'm Jarrett Lewis. 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
7: 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Today, showers and thunderstorms with a high near 74. Tonight, cloudy with a low around 64 and rain continuing. Looking ahead to Sunday, a chance of showers and thunderstorms, mostly cloudy with a high near 77. Currently, it's 68 and raining moderately. I'm Bill Banks. For your local forecast 24/7, visit WKVI.com.
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27: This is a Bloomberg Money Minute. End of the trading week and end of the month with up arrows on Wall Street. The Dow was up by 0.5%. The S&P was up 0.7%. The Nasdaq gaining 1%. Short interest in SpaceX stood at 219.3 million shares as of Wednesday, equal to about 34% of the shares available for public trading. The company is set to report its first quarterly results as a public company next Tuesday. As many as 911.5 million shares could become available for trading under the company's staggered lockup arrangement 2 days later. Data centers are popping up everywhere. The four largest players in the data center race have committed nearly $2.4 trillion in spending over the coming years for AI infrastructure. Alphabet, Meta, Microsoft, and Amazon have reported increased commitments on leases, buildings, energy, and equipment. The companies have signaled increased spending plans, citing a need to capture massive demand for AI computing power, with some commitments extending as long as decades away. 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
28: Why'd I go to the doctor? 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
10: 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The odds of him going on to fascinate millions with his talent? 1 in 260,000. The odds of this born racer having 157 career top 10 finishes in NASCAR? 1 in 125 billion. 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
9: A freshman lawmaker shares what he's learned about ag policy in D.C. I'm Eric Pfeiffer. 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
15: 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I'm making sure Washington actually listens to agriculture.
9: That's Republican Congressman Jefferson Shreve, representing Indiana's 6th District. 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
9: 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I'm Eric Pfeiffer, Hoosier Ag Today, Indiana's farm network for 20 years.
16: Turning out of funeral arrangements, 70-year-old Pamela Gum of Warsaw passed away July 25th. There will be no services held at this time, but Brayman & Son Memorial Chapel of Knox is in charge of arrangements. Memorials may be made to the funeral home in memory of 70-year-old Pamela Gum of Warsaw. 89-year-old Frank L. Winters of Culver and formerly of Monterey passed away June 12th. Cremation will take place at Frank Crematory. Graveside services will be held at 11 a.m. Eastern Time today, Saturday, August 1st, at St. Peter's Cemetery in Winnemac. In lieu of flowers, memorial contributions may be made in the form of mass intentions, care of St. Peter's Catholic Church in Winnemac or St. Anne's Catholic Church in Monterey. Arrangements have been entrusted to Frayne Mortuary in Winnemac for 89-year-old Frank L. Winters of Culver, formerly of Monterey. 61-year-old Patrick Lee Chalifo of Madaryville passed away July 27th. There will be a celebration of life held today, Saturday, August 1st, from 2 to 5 p.m. Eastern Time at the American Legion Hall in Wheatfield. Arrangements have been entrusted to Frayne Mortuary in Madaryville for 61-year-old Patrick Lee Chalifo of Madaryville. 61-year-old Charles Wood Jr. of Camden passed away July 28th. Friends will be received from 11 a.m. until the time of the 1 p.m. service today, Saturday, August 1st, at the Brayman and Bailey Funeral Home in North Judson. That's for 61-year-old Charles Wood Jr. of Camden. 90-year-old Betty R. Nerger Berger of Knox passed away on July 27th. Friends will be received from noon until the time of the 1 p.m. service this upcoming Monday, August 3rd, at the Brigham and Son Memorial Chapel in Knox. In lieu of flowers, memorials may be made to the donor's choice in memory of 90-year-old Betty R. Nerger Berger of Knox. 71-year-old Linda Jean Burns passed away July 30th. Visitation will be held from 3 to 7 p.m. Eastern Time tomorrow, Sunday, August 2nd, at the Frayne Mortuary in Winnemac. Funeral services will be held the following day at 11 a.m. Eastern Time, Monday, August 3rd, also at Frayne Mortuary in Winnemac. Memorials can be made to Bell Center Bible Church or the Pulaski County Human Services Food Pantry. Funeral services have been entrusted to Frayne Mortuary for 71-year-old Linda Jean Burns. Remember, you can find complete obituary information online at WKVI.com.
7: 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Today, showers and thunderstorms with a high near 74. Tonight, cloudy with a low around 64 and rain continuing. Looking ahead to Sunday, a chance of showers and thunderstorms. Mostly cloudy with a high near 77. Currently, it's 68 and raining moderately. I'm Bill Banks. For your local forecast 24/7, visit WKVI.com.
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14: AP News, I'm Mike Hempen. Hamas has confirmed that it will disarm in a potential breakthrough for ending the war in Gaza, but major obstacles remain. Middle East expert Neil Quilliam, who's at London's Chatham House think tank, says the takeaway from the deal is that the fighting in Gaza is simply on pause.
17: There is very little prospect of conflict resolution. It's conflict management at the moment. And the livelihoods of the Palestinians in Gaza is horrific. Continues to be horrific. Humanitarian aid is trickling through, so their livelihoods are deteriorating. And equally inside Israel, there is still a concern that what they suffered and experienced on October the 7th is going to come again. So I just see the conflict as such. What we're seeing is just a very large band-aid being put over it.
14: Israel has not officially commented on the Hamas deal. President Trump isn't expecting the Iran war to end anytime soon.
18: President Trump says Iran is staying in the fight at his cabinet meeting at Camp David after previously insisting Iran has been completely defeated militarily. The president acknowledged he expects military action will continue for some time.
19: We're doing very well. We're trying to be nice as you can be in, you know, a situation like that. But, you know, they're being decimated.
18: The president says negotiations with Iran have been frustrating. Ed Donahue, Washington.
14: Massachusetts is close to giving doctors the final say on whether to perform late abortions. Lawmakers have approved a bill that would leave it up to doctors to decide whether it makes sense to perform an abortion after the first 24 weeks of pregnancy. This is AP News. A pilot has survived a military jet crash in California.
20: The U.S. Marine Corps says a pilot is in stable condition after ejecting from a military jet that crashed near Miramar Air Base near San Diego. The F-35B stealth fighter went down in a field. Video showed a plume of black smoke surrounded by flame-retardant foam, along with military vehicles and firefighters at the scene spraying down the smoking wreckage. Wade Lott says he saw the crash from his truck as he drove to work at a local concrete company. Lott says he saw two jets descending toward the runway, and the first landed without incident, but the second jet began slowing down, almost as if it were trying to hover. Lott says the pilot ejected and the parachute deployed just in time as the jet plowed into the runway right next to another plane.
0: I'm Jennifer King.
14: FIFA President Gianni Infantino is abandoning his divisive plan to sell World Cup profits to private equity after receiving pushback from all comers of the soccer world. More news at apnews.com. I'm Mike Hempen, AP News.
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22: An officer involved in a shooting. You're listening to Network Indiana. I'm Jarrett Lewis. A shooting happening Friday night on Indianapolis' east side.
23: Shortly after 10 p.m., IMPD East District responded to the 1900 block of Kildare Avenue on a report of a person shot. Upon arrival, officers located two people with apparent gunshot wounds.
22: IMPD Sergeant Christopher Higgins says one of those shot is a Lawrence officer who was off duty at the time. The officer is in stable condition, and the investigation is being handled by Indy Metro Police. Also in Lawrence last night, a man was killed in a hit-and-run crash. Lawrence police said that incident happened just after 2 a.m. Police ended up locating the driver who ran from the scene after the crash. Officers said they were bleeding from their arms and their eyes. 145 years is how long an Indianapolis man is getting behind bars for killing his ex-girlfriend and shooting a man in the chest last summer. The Marion County Prosecutor's Office announced the sentencing for Clarence White on Friday. His jury trial finished on June 18th. White killed Kia Robinson at her apartment in Indy in June of 2025. He was convicted of murder, three counts of attempted murder, and unlawful possession by a serious violent felon. Indiana Senate Republicans are preparing for a leadership change after President Pro Tem Rod Bray says he will step away from the chamber's top leadership post. Former State Senator Jim Merritt says the move could create a fight for control of the Senate Republican caucus.
24: Rod Bray was going to be the next pro tem of the Senate. He had the votes. With 40 members of the Senate Republican caucus, all you need is 21 votes.
22: Merritt says lawmakers may already have a new leadership team in place, or the caucus could face a heated fight over the next 3 months. And the win streak is now 5.
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22: John Nolan on the call for the Indiana Fever Radio Network. Caitlin Clark and Kelsey Mitchell each poured in 26 points. Clark also notched her fourth career triple-double, adding 10 rebounds and assists. Indiana takes on Minnesota on Sunday. I'm Jarrett Lewis. 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
10: ABC News, I'm Mike Tabosky. The Trump administration continues to face questions about whether Hamas and Israel are on board with a proposed deal announced by President Trump this week. ABC's Alex Prochet reports from Washington.
11: Hamas says its commitment to disarm is dependent on Israel withdrawing from Gaza first, saying in a statement, "The occupation's commitment to ending the killing and halting its attacks is the essential prerequisite. Israel has yet to officially commit to the agreement." The president, with few details during a cabinet meeting at Camp David Friday, but he insists Israel is happy with the deal.
10: It comes as two U.S. officials tell ABC the president's considering a fresh round of strikes on Iranian energy targets. Spanish authorities have installed a sea barrier between one of its North African territories and Morocco after tens of thousands of migrants crossed the border earlier this week. Most of those migrants have returned home. And at least 9 people are dead in Ukraine after another round of Russian airstrikes overnight. This is ABC News. U.S. prosecutors now say a National Guard officer carried out a secret second marriage to a woman he met while posted in Mongolia. ABC's Luke Barr has details.
12: A member of the Washington, D.C. National Guard pleaded guilty to stealing $54,000 and committing immigration fraud after he created a fake divorce decree for his Mongolian mistress, according to federal prosecutors. Colin Welch was deployed to Mongolia in 2019 when he met a woman that he began a romantic relationship with while he was still married. According to the Justice Department, he forged a marriage certificate and used government funds to facilitate the affair with someone who isn't a citizen, according to the Justice Department. Luke Barr, ABC News, Washington.
10: Strong words from the European Soccer League, known as UEFA, saying current FIFA leadership has not only lost UEFA's confidence, but also that of many other members of the football family. It comes after FIFA's decision to drop a controversial plan to involve private equity companies in the organization's money-making operations. UEFA had threatened to boycott upcoming tournaments. Mike Dubusky, ABC News.
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22: An officer involved in a shooting. You're listening to Network Indiana. I'm Jarrett Lewis. A shooting happening Friday night on Indianapolis's east side.
13: Shortly after 10 p.m., IMPD East District responded to the 1900 block of Kildare Avenue on a report of a person shot. Upon arrival, officers located two people with apparent gunshot wounds.
22: IMPD Sergeant Christopher Higgins says one of those shot is a Lawrence officer who was off duty at the time. The officer is in stable condition, and the investigation is being handled by Indy Metro Police. Also in Lawrence last night, a man was killed in a hit-and-run crash. Lawrence police said that incident happened just after 2 a.m. Police ended up locating the driver who ran from the scene after the crash. Officers said they were bleeding from their arms and their eyes. 145 years is how long an Indianapolis man is getting behind bars for killing his ex-girlfriend and shooting a man in the chest last summer. The Marion County Prosecutor's Office announced the sentencing for Clarence White on Friday. His jury trial finished on June 18th. White killed Kia Robinson at her apartment in Indy in June of 2025. He was convicted of murder, three counts of attempted murder, and unlawful possession by a serious violent felon. Indiana Senate Republicans are preparing for a leadership change after President Pro Tem Rod Bray says he will step away from the chamber's top leadership post. Former State Senator Jim Merritt says the move could create a fight for control of the Senate Republican caucus.
14: Rod Bray was going to be the next pro tem of the Senate. He had the votes with 40 members of the Senate Republican caucus. All you need is 21 votes.
22: Merritt says lawmakers may already have a new leadership team in place, or the caucus could face a heated fight over the next 3 months. And the win streak is now 5.
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22: John Nolan on the call for the Indiana Fever Radio Network. Caitlin Clark and Kelsey Mitchell each poured in 26 points. Clark also notched her fourth career triple-double, adding 10 rebounds and assists. Indiana takes on Minnesota on Sunday. I'm Jarrett Lewis. 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
16: The Indiana Department of Transportation has announced traffic impacts for I-94 in Lake, Porter, and LaPorte counties next week, including overnight lane closures and changing traffic patterns. I'm Becca Shepherd for Stark County Family Dentistry from the WKVI Information Center. Overnight lane closures will be conducted on I-94 between I-65 and the Indiana Toll Road at mile marker 13 through 16 during the hours of 7 p.m. to 6 a.m. Monday, August 3rd through Friday, August 7th. These closures are to install temporary barrier walls and remove sound wall panels along the shoulder so that crews can then work on overhead and roadside signage installation, which will be ongoing through the end of September. Additionally, there will be alternating lane closures on I-94 between US 421 and US 20 and 35, mile markers 34 through 40, during the overnight hours of 8 p.m. to 6 a.m. Monday, August 3rd through Saturday, August 8th. This work is in relation to the full bridge deck replacement on Bleck Road over I-94 through the beginnings of September, which includes restrictions on I-94. And finally, the concrete barrier wall on I-94 between State Road 49 and US 421 at mile markers 29 through 34 is being moved to prepare for a new configuration for westbound traffic. Eastbound traffic moved back to the eastbound side of I-94 this week, and westbound traffic is expected to move in counterflow lanes on the eastbound side on or around the evening of Tuesday, August 4th. I-94 will have two lanes in each direction on the eastbound side, while resurfacing activities are taking place on the westbound side through the end of August. NDOT encourages drivers to consider safety for all by slowing down, using extra caution, and driving distraction-free when traveling in and around all work zones. The Knox Community School Corporation shared on Tuesday that it has completed several improvement projects across the district over the summer break months in preparation for the start of the 2026-2027 school year. The announcement shared that the district's summer projects included resurfacing the administration building and middle school parking lots, installing a protective roof covering over Weinberg Gym, adding new mulch to the preschool playground, and construction on a new outdoor learning space and playground at the middle school with support from the middle school parent-teacher organization. The corporation also installed new vertical heating, ventilation, and air conditioning units in middle school classrooms to improve air quality and student comfort. They replaced ceiling tiles in middle school classrooms and portions of the hallways and installed new carpet in multiple classrooms and other spaces throughout the district. School officials said the projects were completed as part of the corporation's ongoing efforts to provide safe, welcoming, and high-quality learning environments for students and staff. Officials also thanked the district's maintenance and custodial teams for their work completing the improvements over the summer. The North Judson Town Council will meet Monday, August 3rd at 6:30 p.m. Central Time at North Judson Town Hall, located at 310 Lane Street. During the meeting, council members will discuss updates on the 2026 Highland Cemetery Road paving and removal project, including seeding and a grave survey. The council will also discuss a 2026 Land and Water Conservation Fund grant application through the Indiana Department of Natural Resources, 2026 budget planning, and water and wastewater operator services. Under new business, the council will consider resolution number 2026-03, a cash reconciliation adjustment resolution. The agenda also includes departmental and representative reports, a legal update, and any additional business deemed necessary by the council and the payment of claims. This meeting is open to the public. The Winnemac Police Department released a statement yesterday regarding an incident that took place July 29th. The statement shares that on July 29th, around 12:44 p.m. Eastern Time, the Winnemac Police Department was dispatched to the Winnemac Town Park in response to a report of suspicious circumstances involving a male possibly attempting to lure children to his vehicle. Upon arriving to the scene, Lieutenant Brett Funk located and spoke with the male in question, who works for a food and vending dispenser company. His Indiana driver's license and workplace ID confirmed. The male stated he was on his lunch break as he had been working servicing machines in the area. His vehicles contained boxes and cases of food and beverages used to stock vending machines. The male stated that he gives candy to people and children as an act of kindness. The announcement goes on to say that it is not believed there was any malicious intent behind the gesture and states that after being counseled, the man left the area. The announcement concludes by saying there is not believed to be any immediate danger to the citizens of Winnemac at the Winnemac Town Park at this time. WKVI News and Information on the Hour is brought to you by Dr. Andrew Frazier and the staff over at Stark County Family Dentistry in Knox. 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
0: I'm Ryan Martin on Hoosier Ag Today with Midday Market and Weather Analysis, brought to you by Louis Dreyfus in Claypool, currently paying a 30-cent positive basis versus the November futures for soybeans delivered right on through the end of August. Call with questions, 574-566-2113. Kind of a sluggish day in the marketplace here today. You know, it's been a rough and tumble week. Past couple of days, geopolitical issues have been kind of clashing with the expectation that the crop's not in too bad a shape out there. Now, that flies in the face of some of you that have talked about, hey, this is not good here, or I have some holes here. But honestly, the good to excellent ratings across the countryside, even though they dropped earlier this week, are likely going to be coming back as the weather has not been as bad this week as what was maybe advertised in all areas. He's got good rains moving across the eastern Corn Belt as we move through this weekend. Soaking rains for both Saturday, Sunday, and even Monday in some parts of the region. I'm Ryan Martin.
1: From the Tri-County Weather Center, I'm Bill Banks on All News 1520 WKVI. 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This afternoon, cloudy with a high near 74. A chance of showers and thunderstorms. Tonight, showers and thunderstorms with a low around 64. Heavy rain is possible. Looking ahead to Sunday, mostly cloudy with a high near 77. A chance of showers and thunderstorms. Currently, it's 67 and overcast. I'm Bill Banks. For your local forecast 24/7, visit WKVI.com.
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7: This is a Bloomberg Money Minute. End of the trading week and end of the month with up arrows on Wall Street. The Dow was up by 0.5%. The S&P was up 0.7%. The Nasdaq gaining 1%. Short interest in SpaceX stood at 219.3 million shares as of Wednesday, equal to about 34% of the shares available for public trading. The company is set to report its first quarterly results as a public company next Tuesday. As many as 911.5 million shares could become available for trading under the company's staggered lockup arrangement 2 days later. Data centers are popping up everywhere. The four largest players in the data center race have committed nearly $2.4 trillion in spending over the coming years for AI infrastructure. Alphabet, Meta, Microsoft, and Amazon have reported increased commitments on leases, buildings, energy, and equipment. The companies have signaled increased spending plans, citing a need to capture massive demand for AI computing power, with some commitments extending as long as decades away. Matt Piper, Bloomberg Radio.
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33: This year's Friend of Farmer and land prices remain resilient. I'm Eric Pfeiffer. This is Hoosier Ag Today News, brought to you by the Indiana State Fair, bringing the Big Top Circus back for the whole family to enjoy as part of your fair-going experience. The circus thrills, stunts, and acrobatics are free with paid fair admission. The Friend of Farmer Award is an honor presented by the Indiana Corn Growers Association and Indiana Soybean Alliance Membership and Policy Committee to a policy leader who leads and advocates on issues that benefit Indiana farmers. At Wednesday's Indiana Ag Policy Summit in Columbus, State Representative Bo Baird was this year's recipient.
34: You know, it's such an honor, not something I was expecting, and I know the past honorees who have truly been some forefront leaders in Indiana agriculture. It's just an honor to be in the same category as them, and I still don't even feel like I am, but just such an honor.
33: Those names include former USDA Undersecretary Ted McKinney, U.S. Senator Joe Donnelly, the late U.S. Representative Jackie Walorski, and his father, Congressman Jim Baird. Baird's passion for agriculture runs deep.
34: I come from Putnam County, specifically Greencastle. Grew up on a farm, breed and raise quarter horses. We have row crops. Farmers are just the backbone of our community. I think that, you know, they want to do what's good for the community. They want to raise crops and commodities that are good for their family and good for their community and good for the world. And they just want to do it in a way where the government's out of their way or supporting. And I feel like that's what I can do in my role as a state representative, is to really help remove those barriers or be supportive where we can so that they can do what they love to do.
33: Baird gave praise to the state's commodity organizations after recently returning from a trip to Taiwan.
34: I saw soybeans on the breakfast menu, fried soybean strips and soybean milk on the breakfast bar. But what that really speaks to, and what I was really impressed, was that doesn't happen without somebody working actively to promote Indiana agriculture, soybeans, corn, pork, you name it. It doesn't just happen. It takes associations like the Corn and Soybean Alliance out there promoting, not just domestically, but internationally, ways to use our products. And I believe that we raise the best here in Indiana.
33: Baird is the 9th recipient of the Friend of Farmer Award. He represents District 44 in West Central Indiana. That includes all of Putnam County and portions of Clay, Park, and Morgan counties. In other news, Midwest farmers continue to face a tale of two markets, our Greg Allen explains.
3: On one hand, the cost of growing a corn crop keeps climbing. USDA recently increased its estimate for corn production expenses following renewed geopolitical tensions. But on the other hand, farmland values remain surprisingly resilient.
8: I think it is the expectation of the future combined with some cash that was built up from prior years that keeps the demand level where it is through this stretch of tight profit margins.
3: That's R.D. Schrader, president of Schrader Real Estate and Auction Company. He says a recent auction in Wells County, Indiana, sold for just over $24,000 per acre for the purpose of possible development. But even farm operators are buying premium land at premium prices.
8: Just last night, we were in Allen County, and we're just a few dollars short of $18,000 an acre, and it was operators that drove the value of that farm, and it didn't really have any transitional value. It was strictly agricultural value that brought it to nearly $18,000 an acre, which is just as strong as it's ever been in that pocket.
3: The contrast highlights today's farm economy. Producing a crop may be getting more expensive, but confidence in Midwest farmland itself remains strong. I'm Greg Allen.
33: And I'm Eric Pfeiffer. Celebrating 20 years as Indiana's most trusted voice in agriculture, we are Hoosier Ag Today.
16: Turning now to funeral arrangements. 70-year-old Pamela Gum of Warsaw passed away July 25th. There will be no services held at this time, but Brayman & Son Memorial Chapel of Knox is in charge of arrangements. Memorials may be made to the funeral home in memory of 70-year-old Pamela Gum of Warsaw. 61-year-old Patrick Lee Chalifo of Madaryville passed away July 27th. There will be a celebration of life held today, Saturday, August 1st, from 2 to 5 p.m. Eastern Time at the American Legion Hall in Wheatfield. Arrangements have been entrusted to Frayne Mortuary in Madaryville for 61-year-old Patrick Lee Chalifo of Madaryville. 90-year-old Betty R. Nerger Berger of Knox passed away on July 27th. Friends will be received from noon until the time of the 1 p.m. service this upcoming Monday, August 3rd, at the Brayman & Son Memorial Chapel in Knox. In lieu of flowers, memorials may be made to the donor's choice in memory of 90-year-old Betty R. Nerger Berger of Knox. 71-year-old Linda Jean Burns passed away July 30th. Visitation will be held from 3 to 7 p.m. Eastern Time tomorrow, Sunday, August 2nd, at the Frayne Mortuary in Winnemac. Funeral services will be held the following day at 11 a.m. Eastern Time, Monday, August 3rd, also at Frayne Mortuary in Winnemac. Memorials can be made to Bell Center Bible Church or the Pulaski County Human Services Food Pantry. Funeral services have been entrusted to Frayne Mortuary for 71-year-old Linda Jean Burns. Remember, you can find complete obituary information online at WKVI.com.
0: I'm Ryan Martin on Hoosier Ag Today with Midday Market and Weather Analysis, brought to you by Louis Dreyfus in Claypool, currently paying a 30-cent positive basis versus the November futures for soybeans delivered right on through the end of August. Call with questions, 574-566-2113. Kind of a sluggish day in the marketplace here today. You know, it's been a rough and tumble week. Past couple of days, geopolitical issues have been kind of clashing with Well, the expectation that the crop's not in too bad a shape out there. Now, that flies in the face of some of you that have talked about, hey, this is not good here, or I have some holes here. But honestly, the good to excellent ratings across the countryside, even though they dropped earlier this week, are likely going to be coming back as the weather has not been as bad this week as what was maybe advertised in all areas. He's got good rains moving across the eastern Corn Belt as we move through this weekend. Soaking rains for both Saturday, Sunday, and even Monday in some parts of the region. I'm Ryan Martin.
1: From the Tri-County Weather Center, I'm Bill Banks on All News 1520 WKVI. 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This afternoon, cloudy with a high near 74. A chance of showers and thunderstorms. Tonight, showers and thunderstorms with a low around 64. Heavy rain is possible. Looking ahead to Sunday, mostly cloudy with a high near 77. A chance of showers and thunderstorms. Currently, it's 67 and overcast. I'm Bill Banks. 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
2: For Network Indiana Sports, I'm Brad Huber. The Indiana Fever were in action late last night. In fact, it ended very early this morning. The Indiana Fever closed the first half on an 8-0 run and pulled away in the second half to get the win 112-98. That improves the Fever to 19-10 on the season and move into fourth in the WNBA playoff race. The team was led by Kelsey Mitchell and Caitlin Clark, who both had 26 points in that win. Four other players were in double figures. Monique Billings and Michaela Timpson had 15 points, Aaliyah Boston with 14, and Sophie Cunningham with 13. The Indiana Fever are next in action tomorrow, Sunday afternoon, against the Minnesota Lynx. That will be a 1 o'clock tip time in Minneapolis. Minor League Baseball. Last night, the Indianapolis Indians beat the Louisville Bats 3-1. They'll be back in action later tonight at 7:15. The Fort Wayne Tin Caps, they were tied at 2-2 after seven innings. Scored three in the top of the eighth to beat the Great Lakes Loons 5-2 last night. They'll play again at 7:05 tonight. And the South Bend Cubs scored 9 runs in the second inning to lead 9-0. Went on to win 15-7 over the Lake County Captains. They will play at 7 o'clock later on tonight. There will be cars on track at the Indianapolis Motor Speedway this weekend testing for the new 2028 IndyCar chassis. Chevrolet driver Alexander Rossi, also the 2016 Indy 500 winner, will be on track later today from 1 until 4. And then tomorrow, Alex Palou, the 2025 Indianapolis 500 champion for Team Honda, will be on the IMS road course from 11 until 2. Those cars slated to be in action beginning with the 2028 season. For Network Indiana Sports, I'm Brad Huber.
3: Fox News, I'm Angelo Bavaro. Two new attacks by Iran have been reported on commercial shipping in the Strait of Hormuz.
4: That's something President Trump has cited in his decision that he's considering about perhaps launching major strikes against Iran. Once again, those strikes could begin as early as this weekend. They could last several days.
3: Fox's Steve Harrigan. Savannah Guthrie is again pleading for answers 6 months after her mother was kidnapped.
5: Investigators released two chilling ransom notes sent within days of Nancy Guthrie's abduction. The first note said Nancy was safe but scared, while a second, shorter note claimed the 84-year-old had died. Authorities are releasing the ransom notes in hopes someone will recognize the writing style.
3: Fox's Chanley Painter. 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
9: An officer involved in a shooting. You're listening to Network Indiana. I'm Jarrett Lewis. A shooting happening Friday night on Indianapolis's east side.
10: Shortly after 10 p.m., IMPD East District responded to the 1900 block of Kildare Avenue on a report of a person shot. Upon arrival, officers located two people with apparent gunshot wounds.
9: IMPD Sergeant Christopher Higgins says one of those shot is a Lawrence officer who was off duty at the time. The officer is in stable condition, and the investigation is being handled by Indy Metro Police. Also in Lawrence last night, a man was killed in a hit-and-run crash. Lawrence police said that incident happened just after 2 a.m. Police ended up locating the driver who ran from the scene after the crash. Officers said they were bleeding from their arms and their eyes. 145 years is how long an Indianapolis man is getting behind bars for killing his ex-girlfriend and shooting a man in the chest last summer.

0: The Marion County Prosecutor's Office announced the sentencing for Clarence White on Friday. His jury trial finished on June 18th. White killed Kia Robinson at her apartment in Indy in June of 2025. He was convicted of murder, three counts of attempted murder, and unlawful possession by a serious violent felon. Indiana Senate Republicans are preparing for a leadership change after President Pro Tem Rod Bray says he will step away from the chamber's top leadership post. Former State Senator Jim Merritt says the move could create a fight for control of the Senate Republican caucus.
1: Rod Bray was going to be the next pro tem of the Senate. He had the votes. With 40 members of the Senate Republican caucus, all you need is 21 votes.
0: Merritt says lawmakers may already have a new leadership team in place, or the caucus could face a heated fight over the next 3 months. And the win streak is now 5.
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0: John Nolan on the call for the Indiana Fever Radio Network. Caitlin Clark and Kelsey Mitchell each poured in 26 points. Clark also notched her fourth career triple-double, adding 10 rebounds and assists. Indiana takes on Minnesota on Sunday. I'm Jarrett Lewis. 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
8: Heartland Artists opens bids for their makeover. I'm Rusty Nixon, Max 98.3 FM News. Monday night at the Plymouth Common Council meeting, Heartland Artists opened bids for work to be done in making over the group's home on Michigan Street in downtown Plymouth. Money for that work will come from a Ready 2.0 grant and not from city coffers, but the rules of the grant state that the bids have to be opened in a government meeting. There were two bids for the work that also had four alternates. Base bid number one was from Zilkowski Construction for a base of $1.398 million. Alternate bid number one was for restoring windows at the back of the structure, which Zilkowski bid at no cost. Number two was to excavate and redo the drainage in the passageway between the Heartland building and the adjoining building to the south. That was just over $8,000. Number three, adding one new window in the rear of the building at just under $16,000. And number four, instead of just repairing damaged masonry on the back of the building, completely redoing the tuck pointing at the back, and that was a $68,000 add. Second bid was from Brown & Brown with a base of $935,500. For alternate number one, an additional $133,800. On alternate two, $15,000, I should say. On three, at $9,600. And four, at $37,000. The bids were taken under advisement for review. Health services in the county took center stage at another local government meeting this week with the Plymouth Common Council discussing that topic. A week ago, President of the Marshall County Commissioners, Stan Klotz, sought permission to gather information on vanishing health care services in the county. Gary Neidig of One Marshall County came before the Plymouth Common Council to discuss his group's activities, with one of those being help in securing a rural health grow grant for the region.
9: So Marshall County's set up to probably receive approximately $1.5 to $2 million per year for the next 5 years.
8: Told the board the funds would be used for counselors to help residents find the right health care. Monies in Marshall County will go to St. Joe Hospital and other health care providers to be distributed to subcontractors. Councilman Dave Morrow broached the topic of diminishing health care services in the county.
9: I have met with some of the people from St. Joe. I have met and am in the process of meeting with as many of the commissioners and county council members as I can individually. Each one of them, as I've talked to them, has expressed the exact same thing, Dave, that you're talking about. And I am not willing to just throw my hands up and say there's nothing we can do about this.
8: Nighting went on to say that finding the solutions to those problems would be ongoing.
9: You know, we don't get to demand what we used to. Marshall County had their own hospital, and then at some point in time, we sold it. And so I'm not saying that was a bad decision, but we don't have the same leverage we used to have. Some of the other ones probably are going to be looking for some kind of incentives to try to bring some of their people. I think the main thing we have to do is we have to not be a health desert. And that's sort of where we're at right now, healthcare desert.
8: Marshall County Commissioners will have their first meeting in the new month on Monday, August 3rd, 2026, beginning at 8:30 a.m. in the Commissioners' Meeting Room on the second floor of the Marshall County Building on Jefferson Street in Plymouth. The agenda includes regular reports from Highway Superintendent Jason Peters, County Attorney Sean Cerisi, and County Auditor Angie Birchmeyer. Also on the agenda are the quarterly report from Janice Holliday, the Council on Aging, and requests from Bremen Fire Chief Matt Nair, Billy Shope of the Maintenance Department, and Jackie Pranks of the Health Department. There'll also be a report on the State Board of Accounts audit for 2025. For special accommodations, please contact the ADA coordinator at 574-935-8720 at least 2 business days prior to that scheduled meeting. Meeting will be live streamed as well on YouTube at Marshall County IN. I'm Rusty Nixon, Max 98.3 FM News. 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
10: I'm Ryan Martin on Hoosier Ag Today with Midday Market and Weather Analysis, brought to you by Louis Dreyfus in Claypool, currently paying a 30-cent positive basis versus the November futures for soybeans delivered right on through the end of August. Call with questions, 574-566-2113. Kind of a sluggish day in the marketplace here today. You know, it's been a rough and tumble week. Past couple of days, geopolitical issues have been kind of clashing with, well, the expectation that the crop's not in too bad a shape out there. Now, that flies in the face of some of you that have talked about, hey, this is not good here, or I have some holes here. But honestly, the good to excellent ratings across the countryside, even though they dropped earlier this week, are likely going to be coming back as the weather has not been as bad this week as what was maybe advertised in all areas. You've got good rains moving across the eastern Corn Belt as we move through this weekend. Soaking rains for both Saturday, Sunday, and even Monday in some parts of the region. I'm Ryan Martin.
11: From the Tri-County Weather Center, I'm Bill Banks on All News 1520 WKVI. 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This afternoon, cloudy with a high near 74. A chance of showers and thunderstorms. Tonight, showers and thunderstorms with a low around 64. Heavy rain is possible. Looking ahead to Sunday, mostly cloudy with a high near 77. A chance of showers and thunderstorms. Currently, it's 67 and overcast. I'm Bill Banks. For your local forecast 24/7, visit WKVI.com.
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17: This is a Bloomberg Money Minute. End of the trading week and end of the month with up arrows on Wall Street. The Dow was up by 0.5%. The S&P was up 0.7%. The Nasdaq gaining 1%. Short interest in SpaceX stood at 219.3 million shares as of Wednesday, equal to about 34% of the shares available for public trading. The company is set to report its first quarterly results as a public company next Tuesday. As many as 911.5 million shares could become available for trading under the company's staggered lockup arrangement 2 days later. Data centers are popping up everywhere. The four largest players in the data center race have committed nearly $2.4 trillion in spending over the coming years for AI infrastructure. Alphabet, Meta, Microsoft, and Amazon have reported increased commitments on leases, buildings, energy, and equipment. The companies have signaled increased spending plans, citing a need to capture massive demand for AI computing power, with some commitments extending as long as decades away. Matt Piper, Bloomberg Radio.
12: 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In English, I learned that I'm disgusting. And in physics, I learned that I'm a loser.
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28: 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Joining me, Brian Basting from Advanced Trading. It's a new month, the month of August. But Brian, I assume we will continue to look at some of the same old sources of market influence.
29: Yes, I do think we'll be looking at the same sources as we begin the month of August here. We'll look at geopolitical developments. We'll look at any news out of the Black Sea region affecting corn exports and wheat exports, of course, from the Black Sea. We'll also be looking at weekend rainfall totals, and we certainly hope most of your listeners got a good drink over the weekend, and we're certainly looking forward to better weather here during the month of August. We'll also look at crop progress report. It comes out at 4 p.m. Eastern Time this afternoon. Andy, what type of crop condition changes did we see from last week in terms of corn and soybeans in particular? Finally, we're looking at the export sales reports come out at 9 a.m. Eastern Time each day. We did see some sales last week to China and unknown destinations.
28: Ryan Basting there. I'm Andy Eubank. 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
10: I'm Ryan Martin on Hoosier Ag Today with Midday Market and Weather Analysis brought to you by Louis Dreyfus in Claypool, currently paying a 30-cent positive basis versus the November futures for soybeans delivered right on through the end of August. Call with questions 574-566-2113. Kind of a sluggish day in the marketplace here today. You know, it's been a rough and tumble week. Past couple of days, geopolitical issues have been kind of clashing with Well, the expectation that the crop's not in too bad a shape out there. Now, that flies in the face of some of you that have talked about, hey, this is not good here, or I have some holes here. But honestly, the good to excellent ratings across the countryside, even though they dropped earlier this week, are likely going to be coming back as the weather has not been as bad this week as what was maybe advertised in all areas. They've got good rains moving across the eastern Corn Belt as we move through this weekend. Soaking rains for both Saturday, Sunday, and even Monday in some parts of the region. I'm Ryan Martin.
0: From the Tri-County Weather Center, I'm Bill Banks on All News 1520 WKVI. 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This afternoon, cloudy with a high near 74. A chance of showers and thunderstorms. Tonight, showers and thunderstorms with a low around 64. Heavy rain is possible. Looking ahead to Sunday, mostly cloudy with a high near 77. A chance of showers and thunderstorms. Currently, it's 67 and overcast. I'm Bill Banks. For your local forecast 24/7, visit WKVI.com.
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2: Purdue football coach Barry Odom says the Boilers are following a process to get back in the right direction. Boilers had a rough year last year, going 2-10.
3: The people that care about our program, the donors, the alumni, the passion of the fans, they're so hungry for a winner. I feel the deep responsibility to get it back for those people and all the former players. And we're on the fast track to get there.
2: Talking to the Big Ten Network, he says this year's recruiting class will surely give the Boilers a boost. Colts quarterback Daniel Jones has some thoughts on the first day of their training camp at Graham Park in Westfield.
4: Yeah, I felt good. I mean, that's stuff that I've done a lot. You know, you build it into your drill work, into, you know, your rehab and all that stuff I've been doing. So felt good doing it, and it's good to be able to do it in a more football setting.
2: Jones is fully healthy after tearing his Achilles last season. Head coach Shane Steichen has thought practice went well to open training camp. That's your sports check. 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I'm Rusty Nixon, Max 98.3 FM, part of the winning team at Kankakee Valley Broadcasting.
5: ABC News, I'm Mike Dabosky. The Trump administration continues to face questions about whether Hamas and Israel are on board with a proposed deal announced by President Trump this week. ABC's Alex Prochet reports from Washington.
6: Hamas says its commitment to disarm is dependent on Israel withdrawing from Gaza first, saying in a statement, "The occupation's commitment to ending the killing and halting its attacks is the essential prerequisite. Israel has yet to officially commit to the agreement." The president, with few details during a cabinet meeting at Camp David Friday, but he insists Israel is happy with the deal.
5: It comes as two U.S. officials tell ABC the president's considering a fresh round of strikes on Iranian energy targets. Spanish authorities have installed a sea barrier between one of its North African territories and Morocco after tens of thousands of migrants crossed the border earlier this week. Most of those migrants have returned home. And at least nine people are dead in Ukraine after another round of Russian airstrikes overnight. This is ABC News. U.S. prosecutors now say a National Guard officer carried out a secret second marriage to a woman he met while posted in Mongolia. ABC's Luke Barr has details.
7: A member of the Washington, D.C. National Guard pleaded guilty to stealing $54,000 and committing immigration fraud after he created a fake divorce decree for his Mongolian mistress, according to federal prosecutors. Colin Welch was deployed to Mongolia in 2019 when he met a woman that he began a romantic relationship with while he was still married, according to the Justice Department. He forged a marriage certificate and used government funds to facilitate the affair with someone who isn't a citizen, according to the Justice Department. Luke Barr, ABC News, Washington.
5: Strong words from the European Soccer League, known as UEFA, saying current FIFA leadership has not only lost UEFA's confidence, but also that of many other members of the football family. It comes after FIFA's decision to drop a controversial plan to involve private equity companies in the organization's money-making operations. UEFA had threatened to boycott upcoming tournaments. Mike Dubusky, ABC News.
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18: An officer involved in a shooting. You're listening to Network Indiana. I'm Jarrett Lewis. A shooting happening Friday night on Indianapolis's east side.
19: Shortly after 10 p.m., IMPD East District responded to the 1900 block of Kildare Avenue on a report of a person shot. Upon arrival, officers located two people with apparent gunshot wounds.
18: IMPD Sergeant Christopher Higgins says one of those shot is a Lawrence officer who was off duty at the time. The officer is in stable condition, and the investigation is being handled by Indy Metro Police. Also in Lawrence last night, a man was killed in a hit-and-run crash. Lawrence police said that incident happened just after 2 a.m. Police ended up locating the driver who ran from the scene after the crash. Officers said they were bleeding from their arms and their eyes. 145 years is how long an Indianapolis man is getting behind bars for killing his ex-girlfriend and shooting a man in the chest last summer. The Marion County Prosecutor's Office announced the sentencing for Clarence White on Friday. His jury trial finished on June 18th. White killed Kia Robinson at her apartment in Indy in June of 2025. He was convicted of murder, three counts of attempted murder, and unlawful possession by a serious violent felon. Indiana Senate Republicans are preparing for a leadership change after President Pro Tem Rod Bray says he will step away from the chamber's top leadership post. Former State Senator Jim Merritt says the move could create a fight for control of the Senate Republican caucus.
20: Rod Bray was going to be the next pro tem of the Senate. He had the votes with 40 members of the Senate Republican caucus. All you need is 21 votes.
18: Merritt says lawmakers may already have a new leadership team in place, or the caucus could face a heated fight over the next 3 months. And the win streak is now 5.
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18: John Nolan on the call for the Indiana Fever Radio Network. Caitlin Clark and Kelsey Mitchell each poured in 26 points. Clark also notched her fourth career triple-double, adding 10 rebounds and assists. Indiana takes on Minnesota on Sunday. I'm Jarrett Lewis. 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
0: Indiana Department of Transportation has announced traffic impacts for I-94 in Lake, Porter, and LaPorte counties next week, including overnight lane closures and changing traffic patterns. I'm Becca Shepherd for Stark County Family Dentistry from the WKVI Information Center. Overnight lane closures will be conducted on I-94 between I-65 and the Indiana Toll Road at mile marker 13 through 16 during the hours of 7 p.m. to 6 a.m. Monday, August 3rd through Friday, August 7th. These closures are to install temporary barrier walls and remove sound wall panels along the shoulder so that crews can then work on overhead and roadside signage installation, which will be ongoing through the end of September. Additionally, there will be alternating lane closures on I-94 between US 421 and US 20 and 35, mile markers 34 through 40, during the overnight hours of 8 p.m. to 6 a.m. Monday, August 3rd through Saturday, August 8th. This work is in relation to the full bridge deck replacement on Bleck Road over I-94 through the beginnings of September, which includes restrictions on I-94. And finally, the concrete barrier wall on I-94 between State Road 49 and US 421 at mile markers 29 through 34 is being moved to prepare for a new configuration for westbound traffic. Eastbound traffic moved back to the eastbound side of I-94 this week, and westbound traffic is expected to move in counterflow lanes on the eastbound side on or around the evening of Tuesday, August 4th. I-94 will have two lanes in each direction on the eastbound side, while resurfacing activities are taking place on the westbound side through the end of August. NDOT encourages drivers to consider safety for all by slowing down, using extra caution, and driving distraction-free when traveling in and around all work zones. The Knox Community School Corporation shared on Tuesday that it has completed several improvement projects across the district over the summer break months in preparation for the start of the 2026-2027 school year. The announcement shared that the district's summer projects included resurfacing the administration building and middle school parking lots, installing a protective roof covering over Weinberg Gym, adding new mulch to the preschool playground, and construction on a new outdoor learning space and playground at the middle school with support from the middle school parent-teacher organization. The corporation also installed new vertical heating, ventilation, and air conditioning units in middle school classrooms to improve air quality and student comfort. They replaced ceiling tiles in middle school classrooms and portions of the hallways and installed new carpet in multiple classrooms and other spaces throughout the district. School officials said the projects were completed as part of the corporation's ongoing efforts to provide safe, welcoming, and high-quality learning environments for students and staff. Officials also thanked the district's maintenance and custodial teams for their work completing the improvements over the summer. The North Judson Town Council will meet Monday, August 3rd at 6:30 p.m. Central Time at North Judson Town Hall, located at 310 Lane Street. During the meeting, council members will discuss updates on the 2026 Highland Cemetery road paving and removal project, including seeding and a grave survey. The council will also discuss a 2026 Land and Water Conservation Fund grant application through the Indiana Department of Natural Resources, 2026 budget planning, and water and wastewater operator services. Under new business, the council will consider resolution number 2026-03, a cash reconciliation adjustment resolution. The agenda also includes departmental and representative reports, a legal update, and any additional business deemed necessary by the council and the payment of claims. This meeting is open to the public. The Winnemac Police Department released a statement yesterday regarding an incident that took place July 29th. The statement shares that on July 29th, around 12:44 p.m. Eastern Time, the Winnemac Police Department was dispatched to the Winnemac Town Park in response to a report of suspicious circumstances involving a male possibly attempting to lure children to his vehicle. Upon arriving to the scene, Lieutenant Brett Funk located and spoke with the male in question, who works for a food and vending dispenser company. His Indiana driver's license and workplace ID confirmed. The male stated he was on his lunch break as he had been working servicing machines in the area. His vehicles contained boxes and cases of food and beverages used to stock vending machines. The male stated that he gives candy to people and children as an act of kindness. The announcement goes on to say that it is not believed there was any malicious intent behind the gesture and states that after being counseled, the man left the area. The announcement concludes by saying there is not believed to be any immediate danger to the citizens of Winnemac at the Winnemac Town Park at this time. WKVI News and Information on the Hour is brought to you by Dr. Andrew Frazier and the staff over at Stark County Family Dentistry in Knox, now in their location on Highway 35 next to First Source Bank. 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I'm Becca Shepherd from the WKVI Information Center. 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
8: This is Ty Higgins from the Ohio AgNet. Hoosier Ag Today's founder Gary Truitt recently was honored with the Farm Broadcaster of the Year Award from our National Association of Farm Broadcasting. Gary was really surprised by the honor, but I can tell you many of us weren't. Gary's work for agriculture goes far outside his Indiana borders. 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Congratulations, Gary.
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10: ABC News, I'm Mike Dubusky. President Trump is considering striking Iran's energy infrastructure, possibly as soon as this weekend, sources tell ABC News. The president says the latest deal on the table involves Hamas disarming, but it's unclear whether Hamas and Israel are on board. An emotional message from Savannah Guthrie this morning saying that her family's hearts are in ruins over her mother's kidnapping. It comes a day after authorities released a pair of ransom notes to the public. Here's ABC's Alex Stone.
11: The second note came in on February 6th saying we did not fully grasp the seriousness of her physical condition. We never intended to hurt her. That was not our intention. She perished shortly after she was taken. We believe it was heart related. She is buried in nature now. Nothing you could have done could have changed the outcome. We want your family to know this and hope you can all find peace. We are truly sorry.
10: And nearly 60 million Americans are under heat advisories this weekend. This is ABC News. Minimum wage workers in California will be getting a raise at the beginning of next year. Alyssa Navarro from ABC affiliate KSFN has the details.
12: The new wage will be higher than any current statewide minimum wage in the nation and nearly 2.5 times the federal minimum wage, which is $7.25. Newsom says the increase is part of a broader agenda to make life more affordable for Californians. Some business owners telling Action News that this means they might have to trim their staff or cut hours next year to balance out the salary increase.
10: Los Angeles Mayor Karen Bass says she's taking action against the owner of a warehouse that burned for days in the L.A. area, polluting the air. The mayor says she's freezing all plans to rebuild that warehouse until the owners start meeting their cleanup requirements. And tonight's Powerball jackpot is now over $700 million. Your odds of winning are pretty slim, experts say. 1 in 292 million. Mike Dubusky, ABC News.
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0: An officer involved in a shooting. You're listening to Network Indiana. I'm Jarrett Lewis. A shooting happening Friday night on Indianapolis's east side.
4: Shortly after 10 p.m., IMPD East District responded to the 1900 block of Kildare Avenue on a report of a person shot. Upon arrival, officers located two people with apparent gunshot wounds.
0: IMPD Sergeant Christopher Higgins says one of those shot is a Lawrence officer who was off duty at the time. The officer is in stable condition, and the investigation is being handled by Indy Metro Police. Also in Lawrence last night, a man was killed in a hit-and-run crash. Lawrence police said that incident happened just after 2 a.m. Police ended up locating the driver who ran from the scene after the crash. Officers said they were bleeding from their arms and their eyes. 145 years is how long an Indianapolis man is getting behind bars for killing his ex-girlfriend and shooting a man in the chest last summer. The Marion County Prosecutor's Office announced the sentencing for Clarence White on Friday. His jury trial finished on June 18th. White killed Kia Robinson at her apartment in Indy in June of 2025. He was convicted of murder, three counts of attempted murder, and unlawful possession by a serious violent felon. Indiana Senate Republicans are preparing for a leadership change after President Pro Tem Rod Bray says he will step away from the chamber's top leadership post. Former State Senator Jim Merritt says the move could create a fight for control of the Senate Republican caucus.
16: Rod Bray was going to be the next pro tem of the Senate. He had the votes with 40 members of the Senate Republican caucus. All you need is 21 votes.
0: Merritt says lawmakers may already have a new leadership team in place, or the caucus could face a heated fight over the next 3 months. And the win streak is now 5.
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0: John Nolan on the call for the Indiana Fever Radio Network. Caitlin Clark and Kelsey Mitchell each poured in 26 points. Clark also notched her fourth career triple-double, adding 10 rebounds and assists. Indiana takes on Minnesota on Sunday. I'm Jarrett Lewis. 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
23: I'm Ryan Martin on Hoosier Ag Today with Midday Market and Weather Analysis, brought to you by Louis Dreyfus in Claypool, currently paying a 30-cent positive basis versus the November futures for soybeans delivered right on through the end of August. Call with questions, 574-566-2113. Kind of a sluggish day in the marketplace here today. You know, it's been a rough and tumble week. Past couple of days, geopolitical issues have been kind of clashing with the expectation that the crop's not in too bad a shape out there. Now, that flies in the face of some of you that have talked about, hey, this is not good here, or I have some holes here. But honestly, the good to excellent ratings across the countryside, even though they dropped earlier this week, are likely going to be coming back as the weather has not been as bad this week as what was maybe advertised in all areas. He's got good rains moving across the eastern Corn Belt as we move through this weekend. Soaking rains for both Saturday, Sunday, and even Monday in some parts of the region. I'm Ryan Martin.
24: From the Tri-County Weather Center, I'm Bill Banks on All News 1520 WKVI. 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This afternoon, cloudy with a high near 74. A chance of showers and thunderstorms. Tonight, showers and thunderstorms with a low around 64. Heavy rain is possible. Looking ahead to Sunday, mostly cloudy with a high near 77. A chance of showers and thunderstorms. Currently, it's 67 and overcast. I'm Bill Banks. For your local forecast 24/7, visit WKVI.com.
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5: This is a Bloomberg Money Minute. End of the trading week and end of the month with up arrows on Wall Street. The Dow was up by 0.5%. The S&P was up 0.7%. The Nasdaq gaining 1%. Short interest in SpaceX stood at 219.3 million shares as of Wednesday, equal to about 34% of the shares available for public trading. The company is set to report its first quarterly results as a public company next Tuesday. As many as 911.5 million shares could become available for trading under the company's staggered lockup arrangement 2 days later. Data centers are popping up everywhere. The four largest players in the data center race have committed nearly $2.4 trillion in spending over the coming years for AI infrastructure. Alphabet, Meta, Microsoft, and Amazon have reported increased commitments on leases, buildings, energy, and equipment. The companies have signaled increased spending plans, citing a need to capture massive demand for AI computing power, with some commitments extending as long as decades away. Matt Piper, Bloomberg Radio.
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31: A freshman lawmaker shares what he's learned about ag policy in D.C. I'm Eric Pfeiffer. 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
31: That's Republican Congressman Jefferson Shreve, representing Indiana's 6th District. 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
31: 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I'm Eric Pfeiffer, Hoosier Ag Today, Indiana's farm network for 20 years.
0: Turning out of funeral arrangements. 70-year-old Pamela Gum of Warsaw passed away July 25th. There will be no services held at this time, but Brayman & Son Memorial Chapel of Knox is in charge of arrangements. Memorials may be made to the funeral home in memory of 70-year-old Pamela Gum of Warsaw. 61-year-old Patrick Lee Chalifo of Madaryville passed away July 27th. There will be a celebration of life held today, Saturday, August 1st, from 2 to 5 p.m. Eastern Time at the American Legion Hall in Wheatfield. Arrangements have been entrusted to Frayne Mortuary in Madaryville for 61-year-old Patrick Lee Chalifo of Madaryville. 90-year-old Betty R. Nerger Berger of Knox passed away on July 27th. Friends will be received from noon until the time of the 1 p.m. service this upcoming Monday, August 3rd, at the Brayman & Son Memorial Chapel in Knox. In lieu of flowers, memorials may be made to the donor's choice in memory of 90-year-old Betty R. Nerger Berger of Knox. 71-year-old Linda Jean Burns passed away July 30th. Visitation will be held from 3 to 7 p.m. Eastern Time tomorrow, Sunday, August 2nd, at the Frayne Mortuary in Winnemac. Funeral services will be held the following day at 11 a.m. Eastern Time, Monday, August 3rd, also at Frayne Mortuary in Winnemac. Memorials can be made to Bell Center Bible Church or the Pulaski County Human Services Food Pantry. Funeral services have been entrusted to Frayne Mortuary for 71-year-old Linda Jean Burns. Remember, you can find complete obituary information online at WKVI.com.
23: I'm Ryan Martin on Hoosier Ag Today with Midday Market and Weather Analysis, brought to you by Louis Dreyfus in Claypool, currently paying a 30-cent positive basis versus the November futures for soybeans delivered right on through the end of August. Call with questions, 574-566-2113. Kind of a sluggish day in the marketplace here today. You know, it's been a rough and tumble week. Past couple of days, geopolitical issues have been kind of clashing with, well, the expectation that the crop's not in too bad a shape out there. Now, that flies in the face of some of you that have talked about, hey, this is not good here, or I have some holes here. But honestly, the good to excellent ratings across the countryside, even though they dropped earlier this week, are likely going to be coming back, as the weather has not been as bad this week as what was maybe advertised in all areas. He's got good rains moving across the eastern Corn Belt as we move through this weekend. Soaking rains for both Saturday, Sunday, and even Monday in some parts of the region. I'm Ryan Martin.
24: From the Tri-County Weather Center, I'm Bill Banks on All News 1520 WKVI. 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This afternoon, cloudy with a high near 74. A chance of showers and thunderstorms. Tonight, showers and thunderstorms with a low around 64. Heavy rain is possible. Looking ahead to Sunday, mostly cloudy with a high near 77. A chance of showers and thunderstorms. Currently, it's 67 and overcast. I'm Bill Banks. For your local forecast 24/7, visit WKVI.com.
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8: For Network Indiana Sports, I'm Brad Huber. The Indiana Fever were in action late last night. In fact, it ended very early this morning. The Indiana Fever closed the first half on an 8-0 run and pulled away in the second half to get the win 112-98. That improves the Fever to 19-10 on the season and move into fourth in the WNBA playoff race. The team was led by Kelsey Mitchell and Caitlin Clark, who both had 26 points in that win. Four other players were in double figures. Monique Billings and Michaela Timpson had 15 points, Aaliyah Boston with 14, and Sophie Cunningham with 13. The Indiana Fever are next in action tomorrow, Sunday afternoon, against the Minnesota Lynx. That will be a 1 o'clock tip time in Minneapolis. Minor League Baseball. Last night, the Indianapolis Indians beat the Louisville Bats 3-1. They'll be back in action later tonight at 7:15. The Fort Wayne Tin Caps, they were tied at 2-2 after seven innings. Scored three in the top of the eighth to beat the Great Lakes Loons 5-2 last night. They'll play again at 7:05 tonight. And the South Bend Cubs scored 9 runs in the second inning to lead 9-0, went on to win 15-7 over the Lake County Captains. They will play at 7 o'clock later on tonight. There will be cars on track at the Indianapolis Motor Speedway this weekend, testing for the new 2028 IndyCar chassis. Chevrolet driver Alexander Rossi, also the 2016 Indy 500 winner, will be on track later today from 1 until 4. And then tomorrow, Alex Palou, the 2025 Indianapolis 500 champion for Team Honda, will be on the IMS road course from 11 until 2. Those cars slated to be in action beginning with the 2028 season. For Network Indiana Sports, I'm Brad Huber.
4: Fox News, I'm Angelo Bavaro. Two new attacks by Iran have been reported on commercial shipping in the Strait of Hormuz.
10: That's something President Trump has cited in his decision that he's considering about perhaps launching major strikes against Iran. Once again, those strikes could begin as early as this weekend. They could last several days.
4: Fox's Steve Harrigan. Savannah Guthrie is again pleading for answers 6 months after her mother was kidnapped.
11: Investigators released two chilling ransom notes sent within days of Nancy Guthrie's abduction. The first note said Nancy was safe but scared, while a second, shorter note claimed the 84-year-old had died. Authorities are releasing the ransom notes in hopes someone will recognize the writing style.
4: Fox's Chanley Painter. 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

0: sudden crash. Lawrence police said that incident happened just after 2 a.m. Police ended up locating the driver who ran from the scene after the crash. Officers said they were bleeding from their arms and their eyes. 145 years is how long an Indianapolis man is getting behind bars for killing his ex-girlfriend and shooting a man in the chest last summer. The Marion County Prosecutor's Office announced the sentencing for Clarence White on Friday. His jury trial finished on June 18th. White killed Kia Robinson at her apartment in Indy in June of 2025. He was convicted of murder, three counts of attempted murder, and unlawful possession by a serious violent felon. Indiana Senate Republicans are preparing for a leadership change after President Pro Tem Rod Bray says he will step away from the chamber's top leadership post. Former State Senator Jim Merritt says the move could create a fight for control of the Senate Republican caucus.
1: Rod Bray was going to be the next pro tem of the Senate. He had the votes with 40 members of the Senate Republican caucus. All you need is 21 votes.
0: Merritt says lawmakers may already have a new leadership team in place, or the caucus could face a heated fight over the next 3 months. And the win streak is now 5.
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0: John Nolan on the call for the Indiana Fever Radio Network. Caitlin Clark and Kelsey Mitchell each poured in 26 points. Clark also notched her fourth career triple-double, adding 10 rebounds and assists. Indiana takes on Minnesota on Sunday. I'm Jarrett Lewis. 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
8: I'm Ryan Martin on Hoosier Ag Today with Midday Market and Weather Analysis, brought to you by Louis Dreyfus in Claypool, currently paying a 30 cent positive basis versus the November futures for soybeans delivered right on through the end of August. Call with questions 574-566-2113. Kind of a sluggish day in the marketplace here today. You know, it's been a rough and tumble week. Past couple of days, geopolitical issues have been kind of clashing with, well, the expectation that the crop's not in too bad a shape out there. Now, that flies in the face of some of you that have talked about, hey, this is not good here, or I have some holes here. But honestly, the good to excellent ratings across the countryside, even though they dropped earlier this week, are likely going to be coming back as the weather has not been as bad this week as what was maybe advertised in all areas. He's got good rains moving across the eastern Corn Belt as we move through this weekend. Soaking rains for both Saturday, Sunday, and even Monday in some parts of the region. I'm Ryan Martin.
9: From the Tri-County Weather Center, I'm Bill Banks on All News 1520 WKVI. 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This afternoon, cloudy with a high near 74. A chance of showers and thunderstorms. Tonight, showers and thunderstorms with a low around 64. Heavy rain is possible. Looking ahead to Sunday, mostly cloudy with a high near 77. A chance of showers and thunderstorms. Currently, it's 67 and overcast. I'm Bill Banks. For your local forecast 24/7, visit WKVI.com.
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15: This is a Bloomberg Money Minute. End of the trading week and end of the month with up arrows on Wall Street. The Dow was up by 0.5%. The S&P

0: was up 0.7, the Nasdaq gaining 1%. Short interest in SpaceX stood at 219.3 million shares as of Wednesday, equal to about 34% of the shares available for public trading. The company is set to report its first quarterly results as a public company next Tuesday. As many as 911.5 million shares could become available for trading under the company's staggered lockup arrangement 2 days later. Data centers are popping up everywhere. The four largest players in the data center race have committed nearly $2.4 trillion in spending over the coming years for AI infrastructure. Alphabet, Meta, Microsoft, and Amazon have reported increased commitments on leases, buildings, energy, and equipment. The companies have signaled increased spending plans, citing a need to capture massive demand for AI computing power, with some commitments extending as long as decades away. Matt Piper, Bloomberg Radio.
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12: A freshman lawmaker shares what he's learned about ag policy in D.C. I'm Eric Pfeiffer. This is Hoosier Ag Today.
13: I'm convinced that one of the most important responsibilities I have is not speaking for agriculture. 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
12: That's Republican Congressman Jefferson Shreve, representing Indiana's 6th District. 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
12: 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I'm Eric Pfeiffer, Hoosier Ag Today, Indiana's farm network for 20 years.
14: I'm Ryan Martin on Hoosier Ag Today with Midday Market and Weather Analysis, brought to you by Louis Dreyfus in Claypool, currently paying a 30-cent positive basis versus the November futures for soybeans delivered right on through the end of August. Call with questions, 574-566-2113. Kind of a sluggish day in the marketplace here today. You know, it's been a rough and tumble week. Past couple of days, geopolitical issues have been kind of clashing with, well, the expectation that the crop's not in too bad a shape out there. Now, that flies in the face of some of you that have talked about, hey, this is not good here, or I have some holes here. But honestly, the good to excellent ratings across the countryside, even though they dropped earlier this week, are likely going to be coming back as the weather has not been as bad this week as what was maybe advertised in all areas. We've got good rains moving across the eastern Corn Belt as we move through this weekend. Soaking rains for both Saturday, Sunday, and even Monday in some parts of the region. I'm Ryan Martin.
15: From the Tri-County Weather Center, I'm Bill Banks on All News 1520 WKVI. 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This afternoon, cloudy with a high near 74. A chance of showers and thunderstorms. Tonight, showers and thunderstorms with a low around 64. Heavy rain is possible. Looking ahead to Sunday, mostly cloudy with a high near 77. A chance of showers and thunderstorms. Currently, it's 67 and overcast. I'm Bill Banks. For your local forecast 24/7, visit WKVI.com.
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21: Purdue football coach Barry Odom says the Boilers are following a process to get back in the right direction. Boilers had a rough year last year, going 2-10.
22: The people that care about our program, the donors, the alumni, the passion of the fans, they're so hungry for a winner. I feel the deep responsibility to get it back for those people and all the former players. And we're on the fast track to get there.
21: Talking to the Big Ten Network, he says this year's recruiting class will surely give the Boilers a boost. Colts quarterback Daniel Jones has some thoughts on the first day of their training camp at Graham Park in Westfield.
23: Yeah, I felt good. I mean, that's stuff that I've done a lot. You know, you build it into your drill work, into, you know, your rehab and all that stuff I've been doing. So felt good doing it, and it's good to be able to do it in a more football setting.
21: Jones is fully healthy after tearing his Achilles last season. Head coach Shane Steichen has thought practice went well to open training camp. That's your sports check. 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I'm Rusty Nixon, Max 98.3 FM, part of the winning team at Kankakee Valley Broadcasting.
24: ABC News, I'm Mike Dubusky. President Trump is considering striking Iran's energy infrastructure, possibly as soon as this weekend, sources tell ABC News. The president says the latest deal on the table involves Hamas disarming, but it's unclear whether Hamas and Israel are on board. An emotional message from Savannah Guthrie this morning saying that her family's hearts are in ruins over her mother's kidnapping. It comes a day after authorities released a pair of ransom notes to the public. Here's ABC's Alex Stone.
25: The second note came in on February 6th saying, "We did not fully grasp the seriousness of her physical condition. We never intended to hurt her. That was not our intention. She perished shortly after she was taken. We believe it was heart-related. She is buried in nature now. Nothing you could have done could have changed the outcome. We want your family to know this and hope you can all find peace. We are truly sorry."
24: And nearly 60 million Americans are under heat advisories this weekend. This is ABC News. Minimum wage workers in California will be getting a raise at the beginning of next year. Alyssa Navarro from ABC affiliate KSFN has the details.
26: The new wage will be higher than any current statewide minimum wage in the nation and nearly 2.5 times the federal minimum wage, which is $7.25. Newsom says the increase is part of a broader agenda to make life more affordable for Californians. Some business owners telling Action News that this means they might have to trim their staff or cut hours next year. year to balance out the salary increase.
24: Los Angeles Mayor Karen Bass says she's taking action against the owner of a warehouse that burned for days in the L.A. area, polluting the air. The mayor says she's freezing all plans to rebuild that warehouse until the owners start meeting their cleanup requirements. And tonight's Powerball jackpot is now over $700 million. Your odds of winning are pretty slim, experts say. 1 in 292 million. Mike Dubusky, ABC News.
0: Why'd I go to the doctor? Working on the farm, my heart kept skipping a beat. 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
4: An officer involved in a shooting. You're listening to Network Indiana. I'm Jarrett Lewis. A shooting happening Friday night on Indianapolis' east side.
7: Shortly after 10 p.m., IMPD East District responded to the 1900 block of Kildare Avenue on a report of a person shot. Upon arrival, officers located two people with apparent gunshot wounds.
4: IMPD Sergeant Christopher Higgins says one of those shot is a Lawrence officer who was off duty at the time. The officer is in stable condition, and the investigation is being handled by Indy Metro Police. Also in Lawrence last night, a man was killed in a hit-and-run crash. Lawrence police said that incident happened just after 2 a.m. Police ended up locating the driver who ran from the scene after the crash. Officers said they were bleeding from their arms and their eyes. 145 years is how long an Indianapolis man is getting behind bars for killing his ex-girlfriend and shooting a man in the chest last summer. The Marion County Prosecutor's Office announced the sentencing for Clarence White on Friday. His jury trial finished on June 18th. White killed Kia Robinson at her apartment in Indy in June of 2025. He was convicted of murder, 3 counts of attempted murder, and unlawful possession by a serious violent felon. Indiana Senate Republicans are preparing for a leadership change after President Pro Tem Rod Bray says he will step away from the chamber's top leadership post. Former State Senator Jim Merritt says the move could create a fight for control of the Senate Republican caucus.
16: Rod Bray was going to be the next pro tem of the Senate. He had the votes with 40 members of the Senate Republican caucus. All you need is 21 votes.
4: Merritt says lawmakers may already have a new leadership team in place, or the caucus could face a heated fight over the next 3 months. And the win streak is now 5.
27: Bottle scored. Fever 112. Fire 98.
4: John Nolan on the call for the Indiana Fever Radio Network. Caitlin Clark and Kelsey Mitchell each poured in 26 points. Clark also notched her 4th career triple-double, adding 10 rebounds and assists. Indiana takes on Minnesota on Sunday. I'm Jarrett Lewis. 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
14: I'm Ryan Martin on Hoosier Ag Today with Midday Market and Weather Analysis, brought to you by Louis Dreyfus in Claypool, currently paying a 30-cent positive basis versus the November futures for soybeans delivered right on through the end of August. Call with questions, 574-566-2113. Kind of a sluggish day in the marketplace here today. You know, it's been a rough and tumble week. Past couple of days, geopolitical issues have been kind of clashing with Well, the expectation that the crop's not in too bad a shape out there. Now, that flies in the face of some of you that have talked about, hey, this is not good here, or I have some holes here. But honestly, the good to excellent ratings across the countryside, even though they dropped earlier this week, are likely going to be coming back as the weather has not been as bad this week as what was maybe advertised in all areas. He's got good rains moving across the eastern Corn Belt as we move through this weekend. Soaking rains for both Saturday, Sunday, and even Monday in some parts of the region. I'm Ryan Martin.
5: From the Tri-County Weather Center, I'm Bill Banks on All News 1520 WKVI. 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This afternoon, cloudy with a high near 74. A chance of showers and thunderstorms. Tonight, showers and thunderstorms with a low around 64. Heavy rain is possible. Looking ahead to Sunday, mostly cloudy with a high near 77. A chance of showers and thunderstorms. Currently, it's 67 and overcast. I'm Bill Banks. For your local forecast 24/7, visit WKVI.com.
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11: This is a Bloomberg Money Minute. End of the trading week and end of the month with up arrows on Wall Street. The Dow was up by 0.5%. The S&P was up 0.7%. The Nasdaq gaining 1%. Short interest in SpaceX stood at 219.3 million shares as of Wednesday, equal to about 34% of the shares available for public trading. The company is set to report its first quarterly results as a public company next Tuesday. As many as 911.5 million shares could become available for trading under the company's staggered lockup arrangement 2 days later. Data centers are popping up everywhere. The four largest players in the data center race have committed nearly $2.4 trillion in spending over the coming years for AI infrastructure. Alphabet, Meta, Microsoft, and Amazon have reported increased commitments on leases, buildings, energy, and equipment. The companies have signaled increased spending plans, citing a need to capture massive demand for AI computing power, with some commitments extending as long as decades away. Matt Piper, Bloomberg Radio.
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4: 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I'm Eric Pfeiffer. 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
4: That's Republican Congressman Jefferson Shreve, representing Indiana's 6th District. 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
4: 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I'm Eric Pfeiffer, Hoosier Ag Today, Indiana's farm network for 20 years.
6: Turning now to funeral arrangements. 70-year-old Pamela Gum of Warsaw passed away July 25th. There will be no services held at this time, but Brayman & Son Memorial Chapel of Knox is in charge of arrangements. Memorials may be made to the funeral home in memory of 70-year-old Pamela Gum of Warsaw. 61-year-old Patrick Lee Chalifo of Madaryville passed away July 27th. There will be a celebration of life held today, Saturday, August 1st, from 2 to 5 p.m. Eastern Time at the American Legion Hall in Wheatfield. Arrangements have been entrusted to Frayne Mortuary in Madaryville for 61-year-old Patrick Lee Chalifo of Madaryville. 90-year-old Betty R. Nerger Berger of Knox passed away on July 27th. Friends will be received from noon until the time of the 1 p.m. service this upcoming Monday, August 3rd, at the Brayman & Son Memorial Chapel in Knox. In lieu of flowers, memorials may be made to the donor's choice in memory of 90-year-old Betty R. Nerger Berger of Knox. 71-year-old Linda Jean Burns passed away July 30th. Visitation will be held from 3 to 7 p.m. Eastern Time tomorrow, Sunday, August 2nd, at the Frayne Mortuary in Winnemac. Funeral services will be held the following day at 11 a.m. Eastern Time, Monday, August 3rd, also at Frayne Mortuary in Winnemac. Memorials can be made to Bell Center Bible Church or the Pulaski County Human Services Food Pantry. Funeral services have been entrusted to Frayne Mortuary for 71-year-old Linda Jean Burns. Remember, you can find complete obituary information online at WKVI.com.
7: 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Call with questions, 574-566-2113. Kind of a sluggish day in the marketplace here today. You know, it's been a rough and tumble week. Past couple of days, geopolitical issues have been kind of clashing with, well, the expectation that the crop's not in too bad a shape out there. Now, that flies in the face of some of you that have talked about, hey, this is not good here, or I have some holes here. But honestly, the good to excellent ratings across the countryside, even though they dropped earlier this week, are likely going to be coming back as the weather has not been as bad this week as what was maybe advertised in all areas. He's got good rains moving across the eastern Corn Belt as we move through this weekend. Soaking rains for both Saturday, Sunday, and even Monday in some parts of the region. I'm Ryan Martin.
8: 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This afternoon, cloudy with a high near 74. A chance of showers and thunderstorms. Tonight, showers and thunderstorms with a low around 64. Heavy rain is possible. Looking ahead to Sunday, mostly cloudy with a high near 77. A chance of showers and thunderstorms. Currently, it's 67 and overcast. I'm Bill Banks. For your local forecast 24/7, visit WKVI.com.
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14: AP News, I'm Mike Hempen. Hamas has confirmed that it will disarm in a potential breakthrough for ending the war in Gaza, but major obstacles remain. Middle East expert Neil Quilliam, who's at London's Chatham House think tank, says the takeaway from the deal is that the fighting in Gaza is simply on pause.
15: There is very little prospect of conflict resolution. It's conflict management at the moment. And the livelihoods of the Palestinians in Gaza is horrific, continues to be horrific. Humanitarian aid is trickling through, so their livelihoods are deteriorating. And equally inside Israel, there is still a concern that what they suffered and experienced on October the 7th is going to come again. So I just see the conflict as such. What we're seeing is just a very large band-aid being put over it.
14: Israel has not officially commented on the Hamas deal. President Trump isn't expecting the Iran war to end anytime soon.
16: President Trump says Iran is staying in the fight at his cabinet meeting at Camp David after previously insisting Iran has been completely defeated militarily. The president acknowledged he expects military action will continue for some time.
17: We're doing very well. We're trying to be nice as you can be in, you know, a situation like that. But, you know, they're being decimated.
16: The president says negotiations with Iran have been frustrating. Ed Donahue, Washington.
14: Massachusetts is close to giving doctors the final say on whether to perform late abortions. Lawmakers have approved a bill that would leave it up to doctors to decide whether it makes sense to perform an abortion after the first 24 weeks of pregnancy. This is AP News. A pilot has survived a military jet crash in California.
18: The U.S. Marine Corps says a pilot is in stable condition after ejecting from a military jet that crashed near Miramar Air Base near San Diego. The F-35B stealth fighter went down in a field. Video showed a plume of black smoke surrounded by flame-retardant foam, along with military vehicles and firefighters at the scene spraying down the smoking wreckage. Wade Lott says he saw the crash from his truck as he drove to work at a local concrete company. Lott says he saw two jets descending toward the runway, and the first landed without incident, but the second jet began slowing down, almost as if it were trying to hover. Lott says the pilot ejected and the parachute deployed just in time as the jet plowed into the runway right next to another plane. I'm Jennifer King.
14: FIFA President Gianni Infantino is abandoning his divisive plan to sell World Cup profits to private equity after receiving pushback from all comers of the soccer world. More news at apnews.com. I'm Mike Hempen, AP News.
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12: 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Stark County, Pulaski County, and Marshall County. A service of Kankakee Valley Broadcasting. ABC News, I'm Mike Dubusky. Still more questions than answers about that peace deal President Trump announced this week, which would include Hamas disarming and Israel drawing down its attacks. ABC's Mary Bruce questioned the president at Camp David.
25: Do you have assurances from Israel that they are on board with this deal? And what comes first? Does Israel pull back and then Hamas disarms, or does Hamas need to disarm and then Israel leaves Gaza?
26: We do have an understanding with Israel. Israel is very happy about it.
27: Now, will it go through its ups and downs? It's a very complex situation over there.
12: It comes as two U.S. officials tell ABC News the president is weighing a renewed round of strikes on Iranian energy infrastructure this weekend. President Trump also says he 100% disagrees with U.S. Attorney Jeanine Pirro's decision yesterday to throw out the reflecting pool vandalism case. And tens of thousands of migrants have returned to Morocco after rushing the border of a Spanish territory in northern Africa. This is ABC News. For the first time in 70 years, the best female baseball players in the world are competing on a professional stage, kicking off this weekend in Illinois.
28: By this point, we all know this.
29: There's no crying in baseball!
28: After hundreds of players from around the world tried out and were selected for one of four teams, the new Women's Professional Baseball League, the WPBL, will play its first games. The teams will be based in either New York, Boston, Los Angeles, or San Francisco, but the season is beginning in Robin Roberts Stadium in Springfield because of its central location. The last time women played professionally was in 1954, the year the women's leagues that were started during World War I had to fold because the men had started playing again. Sherry Preston, ABC News.
12: FIFA's president is backing off a plan to sell a 20% stake in the organization to a private equity firm. Several major leagues had threatened to boycott upcoming FIFA events if that deal went through. I'm Mike Dubusky, ABC News.
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0: An officer involved in a shooting. You're listening to Network Indiana. I'm Jarrett Lewis. A shooting happening Friday night on Indianapolis's east side.
1: Shortly after 10 p.m., IMPD East District responded to the 1900 block of Kildare Avenue on a report of a person shot. Upon arrival, officers located two people with apparent gunshot wounds.
0: IMPD Sergeant Christopher Higgins says one of those shot is a Lawrence officer who was off duty at the time. The officer is in stable condition, and the investigation is being handled by Indy Metro Police. Also in Lawrence last night, a man was killed in a hit-and-run crash. Lawrence police said that incident happened just after 2 a.m. Police ended up locating the driver who ran from the scene after the crash. Officers said they were bleeding from their arms and their eyes. 145 years is how long an Indianapolis man is getting behind bars for killing his ex-girlfriend and shooting a man in the chest last summer. The Marion County Prosecutor's Office announced the sentencing for Clarence White on Friday. His jury trial finished on June 18th. White killed Kia Robinson at her apartment in Indy in June of 2025. He was convicted of murder, three counts of attempted murder, and unlawful possession by a serious violent felon. Indiana Senate Republicans are preparing for a leadership change after President Pro Tem Rod Bray says he will step away from the chamber's top leadership post. Former State Senator Jim Merritt says the move could create a fight for control of the Senate Republican caucus.
2: Rod Bray was going to be the next pro tem of the Senate. He had the votes with 40 members of the Senate Republican caucus. All you need is 21 votes.
0: Merritt says lawmakers may already have a new leadership team in place, or the caucus could face a heated fight over the next 3 months. And the win streak is now 5.
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0: John Nolan on the call for the Indiana Fever Radio Network. Caitlin Clark and Kelsey Mitchell each poured in 26 points. Clark also notched her fourth career triple-double, adding 10 rebounds and assists. Indiana takes on Minnesota on Sunday. I'm Jarrett Lewis. 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
10: From the Tri-County Weather Center, I'm Bill Banks on All News 1520 WKVI. 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This afternoon, cloudy with a high near 74. A chance of showers and thunderstorms. Tonight, showers and thunderstorms with a low around 64. Heavy rain is possible. Looking ahead to Sunday, mostly cloudy with a high near 77. A chance of showers and thunderstorms. Currently, it's 67 and overcast. I'm Bill Banks. For your local forecast 24/7, visit WKVI.com.
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34: This is a Bloomberg Money Minute. End of the trading week and end of the month with up arrows on Wall Street. The Dow was up by 0.5%. The S&P was up 0.7%. The Nasdaq gaining 1%. Short interest in SpaceX stood at 219.3 million shares as of Wednesday, equal to about 34% of the shares available for public trading. The company is set to report its first quarterly results as a public company next Tuesday. As many as 911.5 million shares could become available for trading under the company's staggered lockup arrangement 2 days later. Data centers are popping up everywhere. The four largest players in the data center race have committed nearly $2.4 trillion in spending over the coming years for AI infrastructure. Alphabet, Meta, Microsoft, and Amazon have reported increased commitments on leases, buildings, energy, and equipment. The companies have signaled increased spending plans, citing a need to capture massive demand for AI computing power, with some commitments extending as long as decades away. Matt Piper, Bloomberg Radio.
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14: A boy born in Joplin, Missouri, was fascinated by anything with wheels and a motor. The odds of him going on to fascinate millions with his talent, 1 in 260,000. The odds of this born racer having 157 career top 10 finishes in NASCAR, 1 in 125 billion. The odds of him winning both the Daytona 500 and the Brickyard 400 in the same year, 1 in 195 million. The odds of a child being diagnosed with autism, 1 in 68. 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
16: 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I'm Eric Pfeiffer. 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
16: That's Republican Congressman Jefferson Shreve, representing Indiana's 6th District. 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
16: 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I'm Eric Pfeiffer, Hoosier Ag Today, Indiana's farm network for 20 years.
18: Turning out of funeral arrangements. 70-year-old Pamela Gum of Warsaw passed away July 25th. There will be no services held at this time, but Brayman & Son Memorial Chapel of Knox is in charge of arrangements. Memorials may be made to the funeral home in memory of 70-year-old Pamela Gum of Warsaw. 61-year-old Patrick Lee Chalifo of Madaryville passed away July 27th. There will be a celebration of life held today, Saturday, August 1st, from 2 to 5 p.m. Eastern Time at the American Legion Hall in Wheatfield. Arrangements have been entrusted to Frayne Mortuary in Madaryville for 61-year-old Patrick Lee Chalifo of Madaryville. 90-year-old Betty R. Nerger Berger of Knox passed away on July 27th. Friends will be received from noon until the time of the 1 p.m. service this upcoming Monday, August 3rd, at the Bremen and Son Memorial Chapel in Knox. In lieu of flowers, memorials may be made to the donor's choice in memory of 90-year-old Betty R. Nerger Berger of Knox. 71-year-old Linda Jean Burns passed away July 30th. Visitation will be held from 3 to 7 p.m. Eastern Time tomorrow, Sunday, August 2nd, at the Frayne Mortuary in Winnemac. Funeral services will be held the following day at 11 a.m. Eastern Time, Monday, August 3rd, also at Frayne Mortuary in Winnemac. Memorials can be made to Bell Center Bible Church or the Pulaski County Human Services Food Pantry. Funeral services have been entrusted to Frayne Mortuary for 71-year-old Linda Jean Burns. Remember, you can find complete obituary information online at WKVI.com.
10: 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This afternoon, cloudy with a high near 74. A chance of showers and thunderstorms. Tonight, showers and thunderstorms with a low around 64. Heavy rain is possible. Looking ahead to Sunday, mostly cloudy with a high near 77. A chance of showers and thunderstorms. Currently, it's 67 and overcast. I'm Bill Banks. For your local forecast 24/7, visit WKVI.com.
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19: For Network Indiana Sports, I'm Brad Huber. The Indiana Fever were in action late last night. In fact, it ended very early this morning. The Indiana Fever closed the first half on an 8-0 run and pulled away in the second half to get the win 112-98. That improves the Fever to 19-10 on the season and move into fourth in the WNBA playoff race. The team was led by Kelsey Mitchell and Caitlin Clark, who both had 26 points in that win. Four other players were in double figures. Monique Billings and Michaela Timpson had 15 points, Aaliyah Boston with 14, and Sophie Cunningham with 13. The Indiana Fever are next in action tomorrow, Sunday afternoon, against the Minnesota Lynx. That will be a 1 o'clock tip time in Minneapolis. Minor League Baseball. Last night, the Indianapolis Indians beat the Louisville Bats 3-1. They'll be back in action later tonight at 7:15. The Fort Wayne Tin Caps, they were tied at 2-2 after seven innings. Scored three in the top of the eighth to beat the Great Lakes Loons 5-2 last night. They'll play again at 7:05 tonight. And the South Bend Cubs scored 9 runs in the second inning to lead 9-0. Went on to win 15-7 over the Lake County Captains. They will play at 7 o'clock later on tonight. There will be cars on track at the Indianapolis Motor Speedway this weekend, testing for the new 2028 IndyCar chassis. Chevrolet driver Alexander Rossi, also the 2016 Indy 500 winner, will be on track later today from 1 until 4. And then tomorrow, Alex Palou, the 2025 Indianapolis 500 champion for Team Honda, will be on the IMS road course from 11 until 2. Those cars slated to be in action beginning with the 2028 season. For Network Indiana Sports, I'm Brad Huber.
20: I'm Angelo Bavaro. President Trump is warning a new round of strikes on Iran could happen as soon as this weekend.
21: Yesterday, he was at Camp David, where he held the first ever televised cabinet meeting there, pointing to a renewal of heavy strikes, signaling that there is no off-ramp to this conflict yet.
22: We're in there for 5 months. You know, I know people like to say, because we're doing a much bigger job, much more important job than we originally anticipated.
20: Fox's Alex Hogan. President Trump says Hamas is agreeing to give up their arms if Israel meets certain conditions.
23: The president acknowledged there will be ups and downs and what is expected to be weeks of intense negotiations to decide what weapons will be turned over to whom and which nations will be on the ground to enforce the peace.
20: That is Fox's Steve Harrigan reporting. 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
24: Shh, shh, shh.
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24: An officer involved in a shooting. You're listening to Network Indiana. I'm Jarrett Lewis. A shooting happening Friday night on Indianapolis's east side.
25: Shortly after 10 p.m., IMPD East District responded to the 1900 block of Kildare Avenue on a report of a person shot. Upon arrival, officers located two people with apparent gunshot wounds.
24: IMPD Sergeant Christopher Higgins says one of those shot is a Lawrence officer who was off duty at the time. The officer is in stable condition, and the investigation is being handled by Indy Metro Police. Also in Lawrence last night, a man was killed in a hit-and-run crash. Lawrence police said that incident happened just after 2 a.m. Police ended up locating the driver who ran from the scene after the crash. Officers said they were bleeding from their arms and their eyes. 145 years is how long an Indianapolis man is getting behind bars for killing his ex-girlfriend and shooting a man in the chest last summer. The Marion County Prosecutor's Office announced the sentencing for Clarence White on Friday. His jury trial finished on June 18th. White killed Kia Robinson at her apartment in Indy in June of 2025. He was convicted of murder, three counts of attempted murder, and unlawful possession by a serious violent felon. Indiana Senate Republicans are preparing for a leadership change after President Pro Tem Rod Bray says he will step away from the chamber's top leadership post. Former State Senator Jim Merritt says the move could create a fight for control of the Senate Republican caucus.
26: Rod Bray was going to be the next pro tem of the Senate. He had the votes with 40 members of the Senate Republican caucus. All you need is 21 votes.
24: Merritt says lawmakers may already have a new leadership team in place, or the caucus could face a heated fight over the next 3 months. And the win streak is now 5.
27: Final score, Fever 112, Fire 98.
24: John Nolan on the call for the Indiana Fever Radio Network. Caitlin Clark and Kelsey Mitchell each poured in 26 points. Clark also notched her fourth career triple-double, adding 10 rebounds and assists. Indiana takes on Minnesota on Sunday. I'm Jarrett Lewis. 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
10: From the Tri-County Weather Center, I'm Bill Banks on All News 1520 WKVI. 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This afternoon, cloudy with a high near 74. A chance of showers and thunderstorms. Tonight, showers and thunderstorms with a low around 64. Heavy rain is possible. Looking ahead to Sunday, mostly cloudy with a high near 77. A chance of showers and thunderstorms. Currently, it's 67 and overcast. I'm Bill Banks. 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
11: This is a Bloomberg Money Minute. End of the trading week and end of the month with up arrows on Wall Street. The Dow was up by 0.5%. The S&P was up 0.7%. The Nasdaq gaining 1%. Short interest in SpaceX stood at 219.3 million shares as of Wednesday, equal to about 34% of the shares available for public trading. The company is set to report its first quarterly results as a public company next Tuesday. As many as 911.5 million shares could become available for trading under the company's staggered lockup arrangement 2 days later. Data centers are popping up everywhere. The four largest players in the data center race have committed nearly $2.4 trillion in spending over the coming years for AI infrastructure. Alphabet, Meta, Microsoft, and Amazon have reported increased commitments on leases, buildings, energy, and equipment. The companies have signaled increased spending plans, citing a need to capture massive demand for AI computing power, with some commitments extending as long as decades away. Matt Piper, Bloomberg Radio.
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3: A freshman lawmaker shares what he's learned about ag policy in D.C. I'm Eric Pfeiffer. This is Hoosier Ag Today.
4: I'm convinced that one of the most important responsibilities I have is not speaking for agriculture. 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
3: That's Republican Congressman Jefferson Shreve, representing Indiana's 6th District. 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
5: 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This afternoon, cloudy with a high near 74. A chance of showers and thunderstorms likely. Tonight, showers and thunderstorms likely before midnight with a low around 65. Looking ahead to Sunday, mostly cloudy with a high near 78 and a chance of showers and thunderstorms. Currently, it's 72 and overcast. I'm Bill Banks. 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
9: Purdue football coach Barry Odom says the Boilers are following a process to get back in the right direction. Boilers had a rough year last year, going 2-10.
10: The people that care about our program, the donors, the alumni, the passion of the fans, they're so hungry for a winner. I feel the deep responsibility to get it back for those people and all the former players. And we're on the fast track to get there.
9: Talking to the Big Ten Network, he says this year's recruiting class will surely give the Boilers a boost. Colts quarterback Daniel Jones has some thoughts on the first day of their training camp at Graham Park in Westfield.
11: Yeah, I felt good. I mean, that's stuff that I've done a lot. You know, you build it into your drill work, into, you know, your rehab and all that stuff I've been doing. So felt good doing it, and it's good to be able to do it in a more football setting.
9: Jones is fully healthy after tearing his Achilles last season. Head coach Shane Steichen has thought practice went well to open training camp. That's your sports check. You want your sports news?

0: 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I'm Rusty Nixon, Max 98.3 FM, part of the winning team at Kankakee Valley Broadcasting.
1: ABC News, I'm Mike Dubusky. Still more questions than answers about that peace deal President Trump announced this week, which would include Hamas disarming and Israel drawing down its attacks. ABC's Mary Bruce questioned the president at Camp David.
2: Do you have assurances from Israel that they are on board with this deal? And what comes first? Does Israel pull back and then Hamas disarms, or does Hamas need to disarm and then Israel
3: leaves Gaza? We do have an understanding with Israel. Israel is very happy about it. Now, will it go through its ups and downs? It's a very complex situation over there.
1: It comes as two U.S. officials tell ABC News the president is weighing a renewed round of strikes on Iranian energy infrastructure this weekend. President Trump also says he 100% disagrees with U.S. Attorney Jeanine Pirro's decision yesterday to throw out the reflecting pool vandalism case. And tens of thousands of migrants have returned to Morocco after rushing the border of a Spanish territory in northern Africa. This is ABC News. For the first time in 70 years, the best female baseball players in the world are competing on a professional stage, kicking off this weekend in Illinois.
4: By this point, we all know this.
5: There's no crying in baseball!
4: After hundreds of players from around the world tried out and were selected for one of four teams, the new Women's Professional Baseball League, the WPBL, will play its first games. The teams will be based in either New York, Boston, Los Angeles, or San Francisco, but the season is beginning in Robin Roberts Stadium in Springfield because of its central location. The last time women played professionally was in 1954, the year the women's leagues that were started during World War I had to fold because the men had started playing again. Sherry Preston, ABC News.
1: FIFA's president is backing off a plan to sell a 20% stake in the organization to a private equity firm. Several major leagues had threatened to boycott upcoming FIFA events if that deal went through. I'm Mike Dubusky, ABC News.
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9: An officer involved in a shooting. You're listening to Network Indiana. I'm Jarrett Lewis. A shooting happening Friday night on Indianapolis's east side.
10: Shortly after 10 p.m., IMPD East District responded to the 1900 block of Kildare Avenue on a report of a person shot. Upon arrival, officers located two people with apparent gunshot wounds.
9: IMPD Sergeant Christopher Higgins says one of those shot is a Lawrence officer who was off duty at the time. The officer is in stable condition, and the investigation is being handled by Indy Metro Police. Also in Lawrence last night, a man was killed in a hit-and-run crash. Lawrence police said that incident happened just after 2 a.m. Police ended up locating the driver who ran from the scene after the crash. Officers said they were bleeding from their arms and their eyes. 145 years is how long an Indianapolis man is getting behind bars for killing his ex-girlfriend and shooting a man in the chest last summer. The Marion County Prosecutor's Office announced the sentencing for Clarence White on Friday. His jury trial finished on June 18th. White killed Kia Robinson at her apartment in Indy in June of 2025. He was convicted of murder, three counts of attempted murder, and unlawful possession by a serious violent felon. Indiana Senate Republicans are preparing for a leadership change after President Pro Tem Rod Bray says he will step away from the chamber's top leadership post. Former State Senator Jim Merritt says the move could create a fight for control of the Senate Republican caucus.
11: Rod Bray was going to be the next pro tem of the Senate. He had the votes with 40 members of the Senate Republican caucus. All you need is 21 votes.
9: Merritt says lawmakers may already have a new leadership team in place, or the caucus could face a heated fight over the next 3 months. And the win streak is now 5.
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9: John Nolan on the call for the Indiana Fever Radio Network. Caitlin Clark and Kelsey Mitchell each poured in 26 points. Clark also notched her fourth career triple-double, adding 10 rebounds and assists. Indiana takes on Minnesota on Sunday. I'm Jarrett Lewis. 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
18: 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This afternoon, cloudy with a high near 74. A chance of showers and thunderstorms likely. Tonight, showers and thunderstorms likely before midnight with a low around 65. Looking ahead to Sunday, mostly cloudy with a high near 78 and a chance of showers and thunderstorms. Currently, it's 72 and overcast. I'm Bill Banks. 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
23: This is a Bloomberg Money Minute. End of the trading week and end of the month with up arrows on Wall Street. The Dow was up by 0.5%. The S&P was up 0.7%. The Nasdaq gaining 1%. Short interest in SpaceX stood at 219.3 million shares as of Wednesday, equal to about 34% of the shares available for public trading. The company is set to report its first quarterly results as a public company next Tuesday. As many as 911.5 million shares could become available for trading under the company's staggered lockup arrangement 2 days later. Data centers are popping up everywhere. The four largest players in the data center race have committed nearly $2.4 trillion in spending over the coming years for AI infrastructure. Alphabet, Meta, Microsoft, and Amazon have reported increased commitments on leases, buildings, energy, and equipment. The companies have signaled increased spending plans, citing a need to capture massive demand for AI computing power, with some commitments extending as long as decades away. Matt Piper, Bloomberg Radio.
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1: A freshman lawmaker shares what he's learned about ag policy in D.C. I'm Eric Pfeiffer. This is Hoosier Ag Today.
2: I'm convinced that one of the most important responsibilities I have is not speaking for agriculture. I'm making sure Washington actually listens to agriculture.
1: That's Republican Congressman Jefferson Shreve, representing Indiana's 6th District. He's wrapping up his first term in Congress. He says he's been there long enough now to know that nearly every major policy debate on the Hill, either directly or indirectly, comes back to ag.
2: 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Agriculture no longer sits at the sidelines of our national conversation. 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
1: 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I'm Eric Pfeiffer, Hoosier Ag Today, Indiana's farm network for 20 years.
3: Turning now to funeral arrangements. 70-year-old Pamela Gum of Warsaw passed away July 25th. There will be no services held at this time, but Brayman & Son Memorial Chapel of Knox is in charge of arrangements. Memorials may be made to the funeral home in memory of 70-year-old Pamela Gum of Warsaw. 61-year-old Patrick Lee Chalifo of Madaryville passed away July 27th. There will be a celebration of life held today, Saturday, August 1st, from 2 to 5 p.m. Eastern Time at the American Legion Hall in Wheatfield. Arrangements have been entrusted to Frayne Mortuary in Madaryville for 61-year-old Patrick Lee Chalifo of Madaryville. 90-year-old Betty R. Nerger Berger of Knox passed away on July 27th. Friends will be received from noon until the time of the 1 p.m. service this upcoming Monday, August 3rd, at the Brayman & Son Memorial Chapel in Knox. In lieu of flowers, memorials may be made to the donor's choice in memory of 90-year-old Betty R. Nerger Berger of Knox. 71-year-old Linda Jean Burns passed away July 30th. Visitation will be held from 3 to 7 p.m. Eastern Time tomorrow, Sunday, August 2nd, at the Frayne Mortuary in Winnemac. Funeral services will be held the following day at 11 a.m. Eastern Time, Monday, August 3rd, also at Frayne Mortuary in Winnemac. Memorials can be made to Bell Center Bible Church or the Pulaski County Human Services Food Pantry. Funeral services have been entrusted to Frayne Mortuary for 71-year-old Linda Jean Burns. Remember, you can find complete obituary information online at WKVI.com.
18: 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This afternoon, cloudy with a high near 74. A chance of showers and thunderstorms likely. Tonight, showers and thunderstorms likely before midnight with a low around 65. Looking ahead to Sunday, mostly cloudy with a high near 78 and a chance of showers and thunderstorms. Currently, it's 72 and overcast. I'm Bill Banks. 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
7: AP News, I'm Mike Hempen. Hamas has confirmed that it will disarm in a potential breakthrough for ending the war in Gaza, but major obstacles remain. Middle East expert Neil Quilliam, who's at London's Chatham House think tank, says the takeaway from the deal is that the fighting in Gaza is simply on pause.
8: There is very little prospect of conflict resolution. It's conflict management at the moment. And the livelihoods of the Palestinians in Gaza is horrific, continues to be horrific. Humanitarian aid is trickling through, so their livelihoods are deteriorating. And equally inside Israel, there is still a concern that what they suffered and experienced on October the 7th is going to come again. So I just see the conflict as such. What we're seeing is just a very large band-aid being put over it.
7: Israel has not officially commented on the Hamas deal. President Trump isn't expecting the Iran war to end anytime soon.
9: President Trump says Iran is staying in the fight at his cabinet meeting at Camp David after previously insisting Iran has been completely defeated militarily. The president acknowledged he expects military action will continue for some time.
10: We're doing very well. Trying to be nice as you can be in, you know, a situation like that. But, you know, they're being decimated.
9: The president says negotiations with Iran have been frustrating. Ed Donahue, Washington.
7: Massachusetts is close to giving doctors the final say on whether to perform late abortions. Lawmakers have approved a bill that would leave it up to doctors to decide whether it makes sense to perform an abortion after the first 24 weeks of pregnancy. This is AP News. A pilot has survived a military jet crash in California.
11: The U.S. Marine Corps says a pilot is in stable condition after ejecting from a military jet that crashed near Miramar Air Base near San Diego. The F-35B stealth fighter went down in a field. Video showed a plume of black smoke surrounded by flame-retardant foam, along with military vehicles and firefighters at the scene spraying down the smoking wreckage. Wade Lott says he saw the crash from his truck as he drove to work at a local concrete company. Lott says he saw two jets descending toward the runway, and the first landed without incident, but the second jet began slowing down, almost as if it were trying to hover. Lott says the pilot ejected and the parachute deployed just in time as the jet plowed into the runway right next to another plane. I'm Jennifer King.
7: FIFA President Gianni Infantino is abandoning his divisive plan to sell World Cup profits to private equity after receiving pushback from all comers of the soccer world. More news at apnews.com. I'm Mike Hempen, AP News.
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29: An officer involved in a shooting. 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I'm Jarrett Lewis. A shooting happening Friday night on Indianapolis's east side.
30: Shortly after 10 p.m., IMPD East District responded to the 1900 block of Kildare Avenue on a report of a person shot. Upon arrival, officers located two people with apparent gunshot wounds.
29: IMPD Sergeant Christopher Higgins says one of those shot is a Lawrence officer who was off duty at the time. The officer is in stable condition, and the investigation is being handled by Indy Metro Police. Also in Lawrence last night, a man was killed in a hit-and-run crash. Lawrence police said that incident happened just after 2 a.m. Police ended up locating the driver who ran from the scene after the crash. Officers said they were bleeding from their arms and their eyes. 145 years is how long an Indianapolis man is getting behind bars for killing his ex-girlfriend and shooting a man in the chest last summer. The Marion County Prosecutor's Office announced the sentencing for Clarence White on Friday. His jury trial finished on June 18th. White killed Kia Robinson at her apartment in Indy in June of 2025. He was convicted of murder, three counts of attempted murder, and unlawful possession by a serious violent felon. Indiana Senate Republicans are preparing for a leadership change after President Pro Tem Rod Bray says he will step away from the chamber's top leadership post. Former State Senator Jim Merritt says the move could create a fight for control of the Senate Republican caucus.
13: Rod Bray was going to be the next pro tem of the Senate. He had the votes. With 40 members of the Senate Republican caucus, all you need is 21 votes.
29: Merritt says lawmakers may already have a new leadership team in place, or the caucus could face a heated fight over the next 3 months. And the win streak is now 5.
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29: John Nolan on the call for the Indiana Fever Radio Network. Caitlin Clark and Kelsey Mitchell each poured in 26 points. Clark also notched her fourth career triple-double, adding 10 rebounds and assists. Indiana takes on Minnesota on Sunday. I'm Jarrett Lewis. 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
18: 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This afternoon, cloudy with a high near 74. A chance of showers and thunderstorms likely. Tonight, showers and thunderstorms likely before midnight with a low around 65. Looking ahead to Sunday, mostly cloudy with a high near 78 and a chance of showers and thunderstorms. Currently, it's 72 and overcast. I'm Bill Banks. 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
22: This is a Bloomberg Money Minute. End of the trading week and end of the month with up arrows on Wall Street. The Dow was up by 0.5%. The S&P was up 0.7%. The Nasdaq gaining 1%. Short interest in SpaceX stood at 219.3 million shares as of Wednesday, equal to about 34% of the shares available for public trading. The company is set to report its first quarterly results as a public company next Tuesday. As many as 911.5 million shares could become available for trading under the company's staggered lockup arrangement 2 days later. Data centers are popping up everywhere. The four largest players in the data center race have committed nearly $2.4 trillion in spending over the coming years for AI infrastructure. Alphabet, Meta, Microsoft, and Amazon have reported increased commitments on leases, buildings, energy, and equipment. The companies have signaled increased spending plans, citing a need to capture massive demand for AI computing power, with some commitments extending as long as decades away. Matt Piper, Bloomberg Radio.
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10: 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Congratulations, Gary, on a job well done.
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24: ABC News, I'm Mike Dabusky. Two U.S. officials tell ABC the president's considering more strikes on Iran this weekend. ABC's Alex Stone has more.
25: The president says a deal could still be reached, as recent polling shows many Americans are increasingly turning against the war. The president, however, is defending the war.
31: Well, I think we just want to win. You know, we just want to win. We're doing very well.
25: A recent Quinnipiac poll finding 66% of Americans say the war is not worth fighting.
24: An explosion in central Moscow has left three people dead and more than a dozen wounded, according to Russia's interior ministry. Authorities haven't cited a cause for the explosion, but it does come after Russia launched a barrage of missile strikes on Ukraine overnight, killing nine. And after U.S. Attorney Jeanine Pirro tossed out a case that claimed vandalism was responsible for damage to the reflecting pool in Washington, President Trump now weighing in, saying he 100% disagrees with Pirro. This is ABC News. The popularity of prediction markets has led to legal and regulatory problems for some government workers. ABC's Brian Clark explains.
32: Federal prosecutors charged Gannon Van Dyke with using inside information about the military operation to arrest Venezuelan leader Nicolas Maduro to profit on prediction markets. He's pled not guilty, and his defense attorneys in a new filing say those charges should be dropped because that's not insider trading. The filing came a day after former Republican Congressman George Santos paid $35,000 to settle a probe that he had bet against his own attendance at the State of the Union. Brian Clark, ABC News.
24: And a pride parade through the streets of Sweden's capital today, marking the annual Stockholm Pride Parade. Nina Nilsson is a member of a proud parents group.
33: It's more important than ever to stand for human rights, for equal rights for LGBTQ people.
24: I'm Mike Dabusky, ABC News.
34: Hey, John, why so glum?
35: I just got let go. The company's downsizing. This is the third time in the last 2 years.
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0: 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This afternoon, cloudy with a high near 74. A chance of showers and thunderstorms likely. Tonight, showers and thunderstorms likely before midnight with a low around 65. Looking ahead to Sunday, mostly cloudy with a high near 78 and a chance of showers and thunderstorms. Currently, it's 72 and overcast. I'm Bill Banks. 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
6: This is a Bloomberg Money Minute. End of the trading week and end of the month with up arrows on Wall Street. The Dow was up by 0.5%. The S&P was up 0.7%. The Nasdaq gaining 1%. Short interest in SpaceX stood at 219.3 million shares as of Wednesday, equal to about 34% of the shares available for public trading. The company is set to report its first quarterly results as a public company next Tuesday. As many as 911.5 million shares could become available for trading under the company's staggered lockup arrangement 2 days later. Data centers are popping up everywhere. The four largest players in the data center race have committed nearly $2.4 trillion in spending over the coming years for AI infrastructure. Alphabet, Meta, Microsoft, and Amazon have reported increased commitments on leases, buildings, energy, and equipment. The companies have signaled increased spending plans, citing a need to capture massive demand for AI computing power, with some commitments extending as long as decades away. Matt Piper, Bloomberg Radio.
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14: 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I'm Eric Pfeiffer. 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
14: That's Republican Congressman Jefferson Shreve, representing Indiana's 6th District. 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
14: 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I'm Eric Pfeiffer, Hoosier Ag Today, Indiana's farm network for 20 years.
16: Turning out of funeral arrangements. 70-year-old Pamela Gum of Warsaw passed away July 25th. There will be no services held at this time, but Brayman and Son Memorial Chapel of Knox is in charge of arrangements. Memorials may be made to the funeral home in memory of 70-year-old Pamela Gum of Warsaw. 61-year-old Patrick Lee Chalifo of Madaryville passed away July 27th. There will be a celebration of life held today, Saturday, August 1st, from 2 to 5 p.m. Eastern Time at the American Legion Hall in Wheatfield. Arrangements have been entrusted to Frayne Mortuary in Madaryville for 61-year-old Patrick Lee Chalifo of Madaryville. 90-year-old Betty R. Nerger Berger of Knox passed away on July 27th. Friends will be received from noon until the time of the 1 p.m. service this upcoming Monday, August 3rd, at the Brayman and Son Memorial Chapel in Knox. In lieu of flowers, memorials may be made to the donor's choice in memory of 90-year-old Betty R. Nerger Berger of Knox. 71-year-old Linda Jean Burns passed away July 30th. Visitation will be held from 3 to 7 p.m. Eastern Time tomorrow, Sunday, August 2nd, at the Frayne Mortuary in Winnemac. Funeral services will be held the following day at 11 a.m. Eastern Time, Monday, August 3rd, also at Frayne Mortuary in Winnemac. Memorials can be made to Bell Center Bible Church or the Pulaski County Human Services Food Pantry. Funeral services have been entrusted to Frayne Mortuary for 71-year-old Linda Jean Burns. Remember, you can find complete obituary information online at WKVI.com.
0: 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This afternoon, cloudy with a high near 74. A chance of showers and thunderstorms likely. Tonight, showers and thunderstorms likely before midnight with a low around 65. Looking ahead to Sunday, mostly cloudy with a high near 78 and a chance of showers and thunderstorms. Currently, it's 72 and overcast. I'm Bill Banks. 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
17: For Network Indiana Sports, I'm Brad Huber. The Indiana Fever were in action late last night. In fact, it ended very early this morning. The Indiana Fever closed the first half on an 8-0 run and pulled away in the second half to get the win 112-98. That improves the Fever to 19-10 on the season and move into fourth in the WNBA playoff race. The team was led by Kelsey Mitchell and Caitlin Clark, who both had 26 points in that win. Four other players were in double figures. Monique Billings and Michaela Timpson had 15 points, Aaliyah Boston with 14, and Sophie Cunningham with 13. The Indiana Fever are next in action tomorrow, Sunday afternoon, against the Minnesota Lynx. That will be a 1 o'clock tip time in Minneapolis. Minor League Baseball. Last night, the Indianapolis Indians beat the Louisville Bats 3-1. They'll be back in action later tonight at 7:15. The Fort Wayne Tin Caps, they were tied at 2-2 after seven innings. Scored three in the top of the eighth to beat the Great Lakes Loons 5-2 last night. They'll play again at 7:05 tonight. And the South Bend Cubs scored 9 runs in the second inning to lead 9-0, went on to win 15-7 over the Lake County Captains. They will play at 7 o'clock later on tonight. There will be cars on track at the Indianapolis Motor Speedway this weekend, testing for the new 2028 IndyCar chassis. Chevrolet driver Alexander Rossi, also the 2016 Indy 500 winner, will be on track later today from 1 until 4. And then tomorrow, Alex Palou, the 2025 Indianapolis 500 champion for Team Honda, will be on the IMS road course from 11 until 2. Those cars slated to be in action beginning with the 2028 season. For Network Indiana Sports, I'm Brad Huber.
18: News. I'm Carmen Roberts. The U.S. is urging Americans to evacuate the Middle East ahead of possible strikes on Iran as soon as tonight.
19: People here really tense, waiting and watching for possible action in the very near term. It comes after two tankers were attacked by Iran in the Strait of Hormuz. Iran earlier taking responsibility for those two attacks.
18: Fox's Steve Harrigan in Tel Aviv. Early primary voting is underway in Michigan for an open U.S. Senate seat. Progressive Democrat Abdul El Sayed says he gets upset when people say that his name makes him unelectable.
20: I push back and say, you don't know Michigan like I know Michigan.
18: El Sayed is an epidemiologist and is facing off in the primary against Haley Stevens, a four-term congresswoman who pledges to fight President Trump as a more moderate Democrat. America's listening to Fox News.
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0: Culver man has been arrested after a domestic incident. I'm Rusty Nixon, Max 98.3 FM News. June 17th at 12:48 a.m., the Marshall County Central Dispatch Center received a call from 214 West Washington Street in Culver requesting assistance for a domestic situation. Officer Larry Jolly of the Culver Police Department arrived. He was provided with information that a man and woman occupied that apartment. The man, later identified as Gregory Looney, had allegedly been consuming alcoholic beverages and left the residence before the arrival of police. Looney had allegedly broken a window on a door at the apartment. During the course of the investigation, Looney was found walking on Washington Street toward the investigating officer and exhibiting signs of intoxication. While he was being detained, Looney kicked at Jolly in the leg and continued to resist detention. Marshall County Sheriff's deputies arrived on the scene, and while being transported, Looney did minor damage to the patrol car, and as he was being placed in the deputy's vehicle, he kicked the deputy in the leg. Arriving at the hospital for jail clearance, he continued to be disruptive to others in the emergency department. He was incarcerated on preliminary charges of public intoxication, disorderly conduct, criminal mischief, resisting law enforcement, and battery of a law enforcement officer. Suspects are considered innocent until proven guilty in a court of law. Wednesday, June 17th, officers with the Marshall County Drug Task Force executed a search warrant in the 100 block of Troyer Street in La Paz. During a warrant service, two adults and two minor children were located in the residence. Officers located evidence of suspected methamphetamine use and marijuana use within that residence. The Indiana Department of Child Services responded to the scene and removed the children from that home. Amber Cole, 36, of La Paz, was arrested for possession of methamphetamine, a level 6 felony, maintaining a common nuisance, a level 6 felony, neglect of a dependent, a level 6 felony, and possession of marijuana. James Centers, 28, of Knox, was arrested for possession of marijuana and visiting a common nuisance. Suspects are considered innocent until proven guilty in a court of law. City of Plymouth will have meetings of the Board of Public Works and Safety and the Common Council on Monday, June 22nd, beginning with the Board of Works at 6 p.m. On that agenda, reports from various city department heads and a request for reimbursement from JLBS Construction. Immediately afterwards, the Common Council will hold its meeting. On that agenda, a public hearing for additional appropriations resolution and an ordinance on second and third reading for vacating a portion of the alley east of Dora Lane. First reading of an ordinance amending the fee schedule for the Aviation Department and a resolution for additional appropriations. Also on the agenda are updates from One Marshall County and the Comprehensive Plan. Both meetings are held in the council chambers on the second floor of the city building. Those attending should enter by the Garrow Street entrance. If you need special accommodation to attend that meeting, contact the ADA coordinator at 574-936-2948. Both meetings will be live streamed on YouTube. I'm Rusty Nixon, Max 98.3 FM News. 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
1: From the Tri-County Weather Center, I'm Bill Banks on All News 1520 WKVI. 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This afternoon, cloudy with a high near 74. A chance of showers and thunderstorms likely. Tonight, showers and thunderstorms likely before midnight with a low around 65. Looking ahead to Sunday, mostly cloudy with a high near 78 and a chance of showers and thunderstorms. Currently, it's 72 and overcast. I'm Bill Banks. 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
7: This is a Bloomberg Money Minute. End of the trading week and end of the month with up arrows on Wall Street. The Dow was up by 0.5%. The S&P was up 0.7%. The Nasdaq gaining 1%. Short interest in SpaceX stood at 219.3 million shares.

0: citing a need to capture massive demand for AI computing power, with some commitments extending as long as decades away. Matt Piper, Bloomberg Radio.
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19: 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This afternoon, cloudy with a high near 74. A chance of showers and thunderstorms likely. Tonight, showers and thunderstorms likely before midnight with a low around 65. Looking ahead to Sunday, mostly cloudy with a high near 78 and a chance of showers and thunderstorms. Currently, it's 72 and overcast. I'm Bill Banks. 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

0: Purdue football coach Barry Odom says the Boilers are following a process to get back in the right direction. Boilers had a rough year last year, going 2-10.
1: The people that care about our program, the donors, the alumni, the passion of the fans, they're so hungry for a winner. I feel the deep responsibility to get it back for those people and all the former players, and we're on the fast track to get there.
0: Talking to the Big Ten Network, he says this year's recruiting class will surely give the Boilers a boost. Colts quarterback Daniel Jones has some thoughts on the first day of their training camp at Graham Park in Westfield.
2: Yeah, I felt good. I mean, that's stuff that I've done a lot. You know, you build it into your drill work, into, you know, your rehab and all that stuff I've been doing. So I felt good doing it, and it's good to be able to do it in a more football setting.
0: Jones is fully healthy after tearing his Achilles last season. Head coach Shane Steichen has thought practice went well to open training camp. That's your sports check. You want your sports news 24/7, and who doesn't? 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I'm Rusty Nixon, Max 98.3 FM, part of the winning team at Kankakee Valley Broadcasting.
3: ABC News, I'm Mike Dubusky. Two U.S. officials tell ABC the president's considering more strikes on Iran this weekend. ABC's Alex Stone has more.
4: The president says a deal could still be reached, as recent polling shows many Americans are increasingly turning against the war. The president, however, is defending the war.
5: Well, I think we just want to win. You know, we just want to win. We're doing very well.
4: A recent Quinnipiac poll finding 66% of Americans say the war is not worth fighting.
3: An explosion in central Moscow has left three people dead and more than a dozen wounded, according to Russia's interior ministry. Authorities haven't cited a cause for the explosion, but it does come after Russia launched a barrage of missile strikes on Ukraine overnight, killing nine. And after U.S. Attorney Jeanine Pirro tossed out a case that claimed vandalism was responsible for damage to the reflecting pool in Washington, President Trump now weighing in, saying he 100% disagrees with Pirro. This is ABC News. The popularity of prediction markets has led to legal and regulatory problems for some government workers. ABC's Brian Clark explains.
6: Federal prosecutors charged Gannon Van Dyke with using inside information about the military operation to arrest Venezuelan leader Nicolas Maduro to profit on prediction markets. He's pled not guilty, and his defense attorneys in a new filing say those charges should be dropped because that's not insider trading. The filing came a day after former Republican Congressman George Santos paid $35,000 to settle a probe that he had bet against his own attendance at the State of the Union. Brian Clark, ABC News.
3: And a pride parade through the streets of Sweden's capital today, marking the annual Stockholm Pride Parade. Nina Nilsson is a member of a proud parents group.
7: It's more important than ever to stand for human rights, for equal rights for LGBTQ people.
3: I'm Mike Dubusky, ABC News.
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0: 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This afternoon, cloudy with a high near 74. A chance of showers and thunderstorms likely. Tonight, showers and thunderstorms likely before midnight with a low around 65. Looking ahead to Sunday, mostly cloudy with a high near 78 and a chance of showers and thunderstorms. Currently, it's 72 and overcast. I'm Bill Banks. 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
6: This is a Bloomberg Money Minute. End of the trading week and end of the month with up arrows on Wall Street. The Dow was up by 0.5%. The S&P was up 0.7%. The Nasdaq gaining 1%. Short interest in SpaceX stood at 219.3 million shares as of Wednesday, equal to about 34% of the shares available for public trading. The company is set to report its first quarterly results as a public company next Tuesday. As many as 911.5 million shares could become available for trading under the company's staggered lockup arrangement 2 days later. Data centers are popping up everywhere. The four largest players in the data center race have committed nearly $2.4 trillion in spending over the coming years for AI infrastructure. Alphabet, Meta, Microsoft, and Amazon have reported increased commitments on leases, buildings, energy, and equipment. The companies have signaled increased spending plans, citing a need to capture massive demand for AI computing power, with some commitments extending as long as decades away. Matt Piper, Bloomberg Radio.
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16: 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I'm Eric Pfeiffer. 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
16: That's Republican Congressman Jefferson Shreve, representing Indiana's 6th District. 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
16: 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I'm Eric Pfeiffer, Hoosier Ag Today, Indiana's farm network for 20 years.
18: Turning now to funeral arrangements. 70-year-old Pamela Gum of Warsaw passed away July 25th. There will be no services held at this time, but Brayman & Son Memorial Chapel of Knox is in charge of arrangements. Memorials may be made to the funeral home in memory of 70-year-old Pamela Gum of Warsaw. 61-year-old Patrick Lee Chalifo of Madaryville passed away July 27th. There will be a celebration of life held today, Saturday, August 1st, from 2 to 5 p.m. Eastern Time at the American Legion Hall in Wheatfield. Arrangements have been entrusted to Frayne Mortuary in Madaryville for 61-year-old Patrick Lee Chalifo of Madaryville. 90-year-old Betty R. Nerger Berger of Knox passed away on July 27th. Friends will be received from noon until the time of the 1 p.m. service this upcoming Monday, August 3rd, at the Brayman & Son Memorial Chapel in Knox. In lieu of flowers, memorials may be made to the donor's choice in memory of 90-year-old Betty R. Nerger Berger of Knox. 71-year-old Linda Jean Burns passed away July 30th. Visitation will be held from 3 to 7 p.m. Eastern Time tomorrow, Sunday, August 2nd, at the Frayne Mortuary in Winnemac. Funeral services will be held the following day at 11 a.m. Eastern Time, Monday, August 3rd, also at Frayne Mortuary in Winnemac. Memorials can be made to Bell Center Bible Church or the Pulaski County Human Services Food Pantry. Funeral services have been entrusted to Frayne Mortuary for 71-year-old Linda Jean Burns. Remember, you can find complete obituary information online at WKVI.com.
0: 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This afternoon, cloudy with a high near 74. A chance of showers and thunderstorms likely. Tonight, showers and thunderstorms likely before midnight with a low around 65. Looking ahead to Sunday, mostly cloudy with a high near 78 and a chance of showers and thunderstorms. Currently, it's 72 and overcast. I'm Bill Banks. 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
19: AP News, I'm Mike Hempen. Hamas has confirmed that it will disarm in a potential breakthrough for ending the war in Gaza, but major obstacles remain. Middle East expert Neil Quilliam, who's at London's Chatham House think tank, says the takeaway from the deal is that the fighting in Gaza is simply on pause.
20: There is very little prospect of conflict resolution. It's conflict management at the moment, and the livelihoods of the Palestinians in Gaza is horrific. Continues to be horrific. Humanitarian aid is trickling through, so their livelihoods are deteriorating. And equally, inside Israel, there is still a concern that what they suffered and experienced on October the 7th is going to come again. So I just see the conflict as such. What we're seeing is just a very large band-aid being put over it.
19: Israel has not officially commented on the Hamas deal.
6: President Trump isn't expecting the Iran war to end anytime soon.
21: President Trump says Iran is staying in the fight at his cabinet meeting at Camp David after previously insisting Iran has been completely defeated militarily. The president acknowledged he expects military action will continue for some time.
22: We're doing very well. We're trying to be nice as you can be in, you know, a situation like that. But, you know, they're being decimated.
21: The president says negotiations with Iran have been frustrating. Ed Donahue, Washington.
6: Massachusetts is close to giving doctors the final say on whether to perform late abortions. Lawmakers have approved a bill that would leave it up to doctors to decide whether it makes sense to perform an abortion after the first 24 weeks of pregnancy. This is AP News. A pilot has survived a military jet crash in California.
23: The U.S. Marine Corps says a pilot is in stable condition after ejecting from a military jet that crashed near Miramar Air Base near San Diego. The F-35B stealth fighter went down in a field. Video showed a plume of black smoke surrounded by flame-retardant foam, along with military vehicles and firefighters at the scene spraying down the smoking wreckage. Wade Lott says he saw the crash from his truck as he drove to work at a local concrete company. Lott says he saw two jets descending toward the runway, and the first landed without incident, but the second jet began slowing down, almost as if it were trying to hover. Lott says the pilot ejected and the parachute deployed just in time as the jet plowed into the runway right next to another plane. I'm Jennifer King.
6: FIFA President Gianni Infantino is abandoning his divisive plan to sell World Cup profits to private equity after receiving pushback from all comers of the soccer world. More news at apnews.com. I'm Mike Hempen, AP News.
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0: Culver man has been arrested after a domestic incident. I'm Rusty Nixon, Max 98.3 FM News. June 17th at 12:48 a.m., the Marshall County Central Dispatch Center received a call from 214 West Washington Street in Culver requesting assistance for a domestic situation. Officer Larry Jolly of the Culver Police Department arrived. He was provided with information that a man and woman occupied that apartment. The man, later identified as Gregory Looney, had allegedly been consuming alcoholic beverages and left the residence before the arrival of police. Looney had allegedly broken a window on a door at the apartment. During the course of the investigation, Looney was found walking on Washington Street toward the investigating officer and exhibiting signs of intoxication. While he was being detained, Looney kicked at Jolly in the leg and continued to resist detention. Marshall County Sheriff's deputies arrived on the scene, and while being transported, Looney did minor damage to the patrol car, and as he was being placed in the deputy's vehicle, he kicked the deputy in the leg. Arriving at the hospital for jail clearance, he continued to be disruptive to others in the emergency department. He was incarcerated on preliminary charges of public intoxication, disorderly conduct, criminal mischief, resisting law enforcement, and battery of a law enforcement officer. Suspects are considered innocent until proven guilty in a court of law. Wednesday, June 17th, officers with the Marshall County Drug Task Force executed a search warrant in the 100 block of Troyer Street in La Paz. During a warrant service, two adults and two minor children were located in the residence. Officers located evidence of suspected methamphetamine use and marijuana use within that residence. The Indiana Department of Child Services responded to the scene and removed the children from that home. Amber Cole, 36, of La Paz, was arrested for possession of methamphetamine, a level 6 felony, maintaining a common nuisance, a level 6 felony, neglect of a dependent, a level 6 felony, and possession of marijuana. James Centers, 28, of Knox, was arrested for possession of marijuana and visiting a common nuisance. Suspects are considered innocent until proven guilty in a court of law. City of Plymouth will have meetings of the Board of Public Works and Safety and the Common Council on Monday, June 22nd, beginning with the Board of Works at 6 p.m. On that agenda, reports from various city department heads and a request for reimbursement from JLBS Construction. Immediately afterwards, the Common Council will hold its meeting. On that agenda, a public hearing for additional appropriations resolution and an ordinance on second and third reading for vacating a portion of the alley east of Dora Lane. A first reading of an ordinance amending the fee schedule for the aviation department and a resolution for additional appropriations. Also on the agenda are updates from One Marshall County and the comprehensive plan. Both meetings are held in the council chambers on the second floor of the city building. Those attending should enter by the Garrow Street entrance. If you need special accommodation to attend that meeting, contact the ADA coordinator at 574-936-2948. Both meetings will be live streamed on YouTube. I'm Rusty Nixon, Max 98.3 FM News. 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
9: ABC News, I'm Mike Dabusky. Renewed U.S. strikes on Iran are possible this weekend, sources tell ABC. It comes as the Trump administration faces questions over that deal the president announced this week, which would include Hamas giving up its weapons and Israel drawing down its attacks. Former CIA officer Daryl Blocker says he's skeptical.
10: There's no chance that Israel is going to completely move out of the place that they control right now because Hamas says that they're going to disarm.
9: Spanish authorities say they're constructing a water blockade to stop incidents like this week's surge of migrants from Morocco pouring into a Spanish territory in northern Africa. Nearly 60 million Americans are under heat advisories today, with triple-digit temperatures expected everywhere from Phoenix, Arizona to Billings, Montana. The heat is contributing to a significant wildfire threat in the Pacific Northwest. Oregon is in the middle of what could be its worst wildfire season on record. This is ABC News. A Marine Corps fighter jet crashing in California. ABC's Andrew Dimbert has details.
11: A fighter pilot ejecting before a fiery crash overnight. New video showing the aftermath of this plane crash at the Marine Corps Air Station Miramar in San Diego. Authorities say an F-35B stealth fighter jet was reportedly approaching the runway Friday morning when it fell short and crashed into a nearby field. The pilot ejected before impact, in all likelihood a life-saving move.
9: Authorities now say they're investigating what went wrong with the plane. West Nile virus cases are on the rise in California. Mosquito vector control ecologist Kiet Nguyen.
12: If you look at this year, exactly at the same time, we have a lot more West Nile virus.
9: Orange County appears on track for what could be its worst season on record for the virus. No humans have tested positive yet, only mosquitoes. And tonight's Powerball jackpot getting close to top 10 territory, now sitting at over $700 million. I'm Mike Dabusky, ABC News.
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0: 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This afternoon, cloudy with rain showers likely and a high near 83. Tonight, a chance of rain showers, then showers and thunderstorms likely, with a low around 65. Saturday brings showers and thunderstorms, cloudy with a high near 73. Currently, it's 80 and overcast. I'm Bill Banks. For your local forecast 24/7, visit WKVI.com.
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4: This is a Bloomberg Money Minute. End of the trading week and end of the month with up arrows on Wall Street. The Dow was up by 0.5%. The S&P was up 0.7%. The Nasdaq gaining 1%. Short interest in SpaceX stood at 219.3 million shares as of Wednesday, equal to about 34% of the shares available for public trading. The company is set to report its first quarterly results as a public company next Tuesday. As many as 911.5 million shares could become available for trading under the company's staggered lockup arrangement 2 days later. Data centers are popping up everywhere. The four largest players in the data center race have committed nearly $2.4 trillion in spending over the coming years for AI infrastructure. Alphabet, Meta, Microsoft, and Amazon have reported increased commitments on leases, buildings, energy, and equipment. The companies have signaled increased spending plans, citing a need to capture massive demand for AI computing power, with some commitments extending as long as decades away. Matt Piper, Bloomberg Radio.
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10: 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I'm Eric Pfeiffer. 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
2: That's Republican Congressman Jefferson Shreve representing Indiana's 6th District. 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
2: 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I'm Eric Pfeiffer, Hoosier Ag Today, Indiana's farm network for 20 years.
13: Turning now to funeral arrangements. 70-year-old Pamela Gum of Warsaw passed away July 25th. There will be no services at this time, but Brayman & Son Memorial Chapel of Knox is in charge of arrangements. Memorials may be made to the funeral home in memory of 70-year-old Pamela Gum of Warsaw. 71-year-old Gary Michael Vermillier passed away July 28th. Cremation will take place at Frayne Crematory in Winnemac. Arrangements have been entrusted to Frayne Mortuary in Winnemac in memory of 71-year-old Gary Michael Vermillier of Winnemac. 89-year-old Frank L. Winters of Culver and formerly of Monterey passed away June 12th. Cremation will take place at Frayne Crematory. Graveside services will be held 11 a.m. Eastern Time tomorrow, Saturday, August 1st at St. Peter's Cemetery in Winnemac. In lieu of flowers, memorial contributions may be made in the form of mass intentions, care of St. Peter's Catholic Church in Winnemac or St. Anne's Catholic Church in Monterey. Arrangements have been entrusted to Frayne Mortuary in Winnemac for 89-year-old Frank L. Winters of Culver and formerly of Monterey. 61-year-old Patrick Lee Chalifo of Moderryville passed away July 27th. There will be a celebration of life to be held tomorrow, Saturday, August 1st, from 2 to 5 p.m. Eastern Time at the American Legion Hall in Wheatfield. Arrangements have been entrusted to Frayne Mortuary in Moderryville for 61-year-old Patrick Lee Chalifo of Moderryville. 61-year-old Charles Wood Jr. of Camden passed away July 28th. Friends will be received from 11 a.m. until the time of the 1 p.m. service tomorrow, Saturday, August 1st, at the Brayman and Bailey Funeral Home in North Judson. That's for 61-year-old Charles Wood, Jr. of Camden. 90-year-old Betty R. Nerger Berger of Knox passed away on Monday, July 27th. Friends will be received from noon until the time of the 1 p.m. service this upcoming Monday, August 3rd, at the Brayman & Son Memorial Chapel in Knox. That's for 90-year-old Betty R. Nerger Berger of Knox. 71-year-old Linda Jean Burns passed away July 30th. Visitation will take place from 3 to 7 p.m. Eastern Time, Sunday, August 2nd, at the Frayne Mortuary in Winnemac. Funeral services will be held 11 a.m. Eastern Time, Monday, August 3rd, at Frayne Mortuary in Winnemac. Memorials can be made to Bell Center Bible Church or the Pulaski County Human Services Food Pantry. Funeral services have been entrusted to Frayne Mortuary for 71-year-old Linda Jean Burns. 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
0: 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This afternoon, showers and thunderstorms likely, with a high near 74. Tonight, cloudy with showers and thunderstorms likely before midnight, with a low around 65. Looking ahead to Sunday, a chance of showers and thunderstorms, mostly cloudy, with a high near 78. Currently, it's 76 and overcast. I'm Bill Banks. 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
15: For Network Indiana Sports, I'm Brad Huber. The Indiana Fever were in action late last night. In fact, it ended very early this morning. The Indiana Fever closed the first half on an 8-0 run and pulled away in the second half to get the win 112-98. That improves the Fever to 19-10 on the season and move into fourth in the WNBA playoff race. The team was led by Kelsey Mitchell and Caitlin Clark, who both had 26 points in that win. Four other players were in double figures. Monique Billings and Michaela Timpson had 15 points, Aaliyah Boston with 14, and Sophie Cunningham with 13. The Indiana Fever are next in action tomorrow, Sunday afternoon, against the Minnesota Lynx. That will be a 1 o'clock tip time in Minneapolis. Minor League Baseball. Last night, the Indianapolis Indians beat the Louisville Bats 3-1. They'll be back in action later tonight at 7:15. The Fort Wayne Tin Caps, they were tied at 2-2 after seven innings. Scored three in the top of the eighth to beat the Great Lakes Loons 5-2 last night. They'll play again at 7:05 tonight. And the South Bend Cubs scored 9 runs in the second inning to lead 9-0. Went on to win 15-7 over the Lake County Captains. They will play at 7 o'clock later on tonight. There will be cars on track at the Indianapolis Motor Speedway this weekend, testing for the new 2028 IndyCar chassis. Chevrolet driver Alexander Rossi, also the 2016 Indy 500 winner, will be on track later today from 1 until 4. And then tomorrow, Alex Palou, the 2025 Indianapolis 500 champion for Team Honda, will be on the IMS road course from 11 until 2. Those cars slated to be in action beginning with the 2028 season. For Network Indiana Sports, I'm Brad Huber.
16: Of Daria Albinger, a lot of attention on the race for U.S. Senator in South Carolina. Businessman Mark Lynch among the Republicans vying for the seat that the late Lindsey Graham held.
17: What our campaign's about, putting God first again. That's how our country was founded. And that's the only way we will make America great again is with God first again.
16: Lynch, speaking to Fox News, also eyeing the seat. Graham's sister Darlene, who was appointed to serve out her brother's term, former Congressman Ralph Norman, and former Governor Mark Sanford. Republican Steve Hilton says he's the candidate to make California safer.
18: We so desperately need change in California because year after year after year, decade after decade, these problems get worse.
16: Hilton speaking to Fox News. He's going to face Democrat Javier Becerra in the state's gubernatorial race this November. 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

0: 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This afternoon, showers and thunderstorms likely, with a high near 74. Tonight, cloudy with showers and thunderstorms likely before midnight, with a low around 65. Looking ahead to Sunday, a chance of showers and thunderstorms, mostly cloudy, with a high near 78. Currently, it's 76 and overcast. I'm Bill Banks. For your local forecast 24/7, visit WKVI.com.
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3: This is a Bloomberg Money Minute. End of the trading week and end of the month with up arrows on Wall Street. The Dow was up by 0.5%. The S&P was up 0.7%. The Nasdaq gaining 1%. Short interest in SpaceX stood at 219.3 million shares as of Wednesday, equal to about 34% of the shares available for public trading. The company is set to report its first quarterly results as a public company next Tuesday. As many as 911.5 million shares could become available for trading under the company's staggered lockup arrangement 2 days later. Data centers are popping up everywhere. The four largest players in the data center race have committed nearly $2.4 trillion in spending over the coming years for AI infrastructure. Alphabet, Meta, Microsoft, and Amazon have reported increased commitments.

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1: A freshman lawmaker shares what he's learned about ag policy in D.C. I'm Eric Pfeiffer. This is Hoosier Ag Today.
2: I'm convinced that one of the most important responsibilities I have is not speaking for agriculture. I'm making sure Washington actually listens to agriculture.
1: That's Republican Congressman Jefferson Shreve, representing Indiana's 6th District. 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
1: 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I'm Eric Pfeiffer, Hoosier Ag Today, Indiana's farm network for 20 years.
3: 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This afternoon, showers and thunderstorms likely, with a high near 74. Tonight, cloudy with showers and thunderstorms likely before midnight, with a low around 65. Looking ahead to Sunday, a chance of showers and thunderstorms, mostly cloudy, with a high near 78. Currently, it's 76 and overcast. I'm Bill Banks. For your local forecast 24/7, visit WKVI.com.
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7: Purdue football coach Barry Odom says the Boilers are following a process to get back in the right direction. Boilers had a rough year last year, going 2-10.
8: The people that care about our program, the donors, the alumni, the passion of the fans, they're so hungry for a winner. I feel the deep responsibility to get it back for those people and all the former players, and we're on the fast track to get there.
7: Talking to the Big Ten Network, he says this year's recruiting class will surely give the Boilers a boost. Colts quarterback Daniel

0: Jones has some thoughts on the first day of their training camp at Graham Park in Westfield.
1: Yeah, it felt good. I mean, that's stuff that I've done a lot. You know, you build it into your drill work, into, you know, your rehab and all that stuff I've been doing. So felt good doing it, and it's good to be able to do it in a more football setting.
0: Jones is fully healthy after tearing his Achilles last season. Head coach Shane Steichen has thought practice went well, to open training camp. That's your sports check. 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I'm Rusty Nixon, Max 98.3 FM, part of the winning team at Kankakee Valley Broadcasting.
2: ABC News, I'm Mike Dabusky. Renewed U.S. strikes on Iran are possible this weekend, sources tell ABC. It comes as the Trump administration faces questions over that deal the president announced this week, which would include Hamas giving up its weapons and Israel drawing down its attacks. Former CIA officer Daryl Blocker says he's skeptical.
3: There's no chance that Israel is going to completely move out of the place that they control right now because Hamas says that they're going to disarm.
2: Spanish authorities say they're constructing a water blockade to stop incidents like this week's surge of migrants from Morocco pouring into a Spanish territory in northern Africa. Nearly 60 million Americans are under heat advisories today, with triple-digit temperatures expected everywhere from Phoenix, Arizona to Billings, Montana. The heat is contributing to a significant wildfire threat in the Pacific Northwest. Oregon is in the middle of what could be its worst wildfire season on record. This is ABC News. A Marine Corps fighter jet crashing in California. ABC's Andrew Dimbert has details.
4: A fighter pilot ejecting before a fiery crash. Overnight new video showing the aftermath of this plane crash at the Marine Corps Air Station Miramar in San Diego. Authorities say an F-35B stealth fighter jet was reportedly approaching the runway Friday morning when it fell short and crashed into a nearby field. The pilot ejected before impact, in all likelihood a life-saving move.
2: Authorities now say they're investigating what went wrong with the plane. West Nile virus cases are on the rise in California. Mosquito vector control ecologist Kiet Nguyen.
5: If you look at this year, exactly at the same time, we have a lot more West Nile virus.
2: Orange County appears on track for what could be its worst season on record for the virus. No humans have tested positive yet, only mosquitoes. And tonight's Powerball jackpot getting close to top 10 territory, now sitting at over $700 million. I'm Mike Dabusky, ABC News.
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0: 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This afternoon, showers and thunderstorms likely, with a high near 74. Tonight, cloudy with showers and thunderstorms likely before midnight, with a low around 65. Looking ahead to Sunday, a chance of showers and thunderstorms, mostly cloudy, with a high near 78. Currently, it's 76 and overcast. I'm Bill Banks. For your local forecast 24/7, visit WKVI.com.
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3: This is a Bloomberg Money Minute. End of the trading week and end of the month with up arrows on Wall Street. The Dow was up by 0.5%. The S&P was up 0.7. The Nasdaq gaining 1%. Short interest in SpaceX stood at 219.3 million shares as of Wednesday, equal to about 34% of the shares available for public trading. The company is set to report its first quarterly results as a public company next Tuesday. As many as 911.5 million shares could become available for trading under the company's staggered lockup arrangement 2 days later. Data centers are popping up everywhere. The four largest players in the data center race have committed nearly $2.4 trillion in spending over the coming years for AI infrastructure. Alphabet, Meta, Microsoft, and Amazon have reported increased commitments on leases, buildings, energy, and equipment. The companies have signaled increased spending plans, citing a need to capture massive demand for AI computing power, with some commitments extending as long as decades away. Matt Piper, Bloomberg Radio.
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2: 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I'm Eric Pfeiffer. 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
18: 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I'm Eric Pfeiffer, Hoosier Ag Today, Indiana's farm network for 20 years.
19: Turning now to funeral arrangements. 70-year-old Pamela Gum of Warsaw passed away July 25th. There will be no services at this time, but Bremen and Son Memorial Chapel of Knox is in charge of arrangements. Memorials may be made to the funeral home in memory of 70-year-old Pamela Gum of Warsaw. 71-year-old Gary Michael Vermillier passed away July 28th. Cremation will take place at Frayne Crematory in Winnemac. Arrangements have been entrusted to Frayne Mortuary in Winnemac in memory of 71-year-old Gary Michael Vermillier of Winnemac. 89-year-old Frank L. Winters of Culver and formerly of Monterey passed away June 12th. Cremation will take place at Frayne Crematory. Graveside services will be held 11 a.m. Eastern Time tomorrow, Saturday, August 1st at St. Peter's Cemetery in Winnemac. In lieu of flowers, memorial contributions may be made in the form of mass intentions, care of St. Peter's Catholic Church in Winnemac or St. Anne's Catholic Church in Monterey. Arrangements have been entrusted to Frayne Mortuary in Winnemac for 89-year-old Frank L. Winters of Culver and formerly of Monterey. 61-year-old Patrick Lee Chalifo of Modaryville passed away July 27th. There will be a celebration of life to be held tomorrow, Saturday, August 1st, from 2 to 5 p.m. Eastern Time at the American Legion Hall in Wheatfield. Arrangements have been entrusted to Frayne Mortuary in Modaryville for 61-year-old Patrick Lee Chalifo of Modaryville. 61-year-old Charles Wood Jr. of Camden passed away July 28th. Friends will be received from 11 a.m. until the time of the 1 p.m. service tomorrow, Saturday, August 1st, at the Bremen and Bailey Funeral Home in North Judson. That's for 61-year-old Charles Wood Jr. of Camden. 90-year-old Betty R. Nerger Berger of Knox passed away on Monday, July 27th. Friends will be received from noon until the time of the 1 p.m. service this upcoming Monday, August 3rd, at the Bremen and Son Memorial Chapel in Knox. That's for 90-year-old Betty R. Nerger Berger of Knox. 71-year-old Linda Jean Burns passed away July 30th. Visitation will take place from 3 to 7 p.m. Eastern Time, Sunday, August 2nd, at the Frayne Mortuary in Winnemac. Funeral services will be held 11 a.m. Eastern Time, Monday, August 3rd, at Frayne Mortuary in Winnemac. Memorials can be made to Bell Center Bible Church or the Pulaski County Human Services Food Pantry. Funeral services have been entrusted to Frayne Mortuary for 71-year-old Linda Jean Burns. Remember, you can find complete obituary information online at WKVI.com.
0: 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This afternoon, showers and thunderstorms likely, with a high near 74. Tonight, cloudy with showers and thunderstorms likely before midnight, with a low around 65. Looking ahead to Sunday, a chance of showers and thunderstorms, mostly cloudy, with a high near 78. Currently, it's 76 and overcast. I'm Bill Banks. 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
3: AP News, I'm Mike Hempen. Hamas has confirmed that it will disarm in a potential breakthrough for ending the war in Gaza, but major obstacles remain. Middle East expert Neil Quilliam, who's at London's Chatham House think tank, says the takeaway from the deal is that the fighting in Gaza is simply on pause.
4: There is very little prospect of conflict resolution. It's conflict management at the moment. And the livelihoods of the Palestinians in Gaza is horrific, continues to be horrific. Humanitarian aid is trickling through, so their livelihoods are deteriorating. And equally inside Israel, there is still a concern that what they suffered and experienced on October the 7th is going to come again. So I just see the conflict as such. What we're seeing is just a very large band-aid being put over it.
3: Israel has not officially commented on the Hamas deal. President Trump isn't expecting the Iran war to end anytime soon.
22: President Trump says Iran is staying in the fight at his cabinet meeting at Camp David after previously insisting Iran has been completely defeated militarily. The president acknowledged he expects military action will continue for some time.
23: We're doing very well. We're trying to be nice as you can be in, you know, a situation like that. But, you know, they're being decimated.
22: The president says negotiations with Iran have been frustrating. Ed Donahue, Washington.
3: Massachusetts is close to giving doctors the final say on whether to perform late abortions. Lawmakers have approved a bill that would leave it up to doctors to decide whether it makes sense to perform an abortion after the first 24 weeks of pregnancy. This is AP News. A pilot has survived a military jet crash in California.
24: The U.S. Marine Corps says a pilot is in stable condition after ejecting from a military jet that crashed near Miramar Air Base near San Diego. The F-35B stealth fighter went down in a field. Video showed a plume of black smoke surrounded by flame-retardant foam, along with military vehicles and firefighters at the scene spraying down the smoking wreckage. Wade Lott says he saw the crash from his truck as he drove to work at a local concrete company. Lott says he saw two jets descending toward the runway, and the first landed without incident, but the second jet began slowing down, almost as if it were trying to hover. Lott says the pilot ejected and the parachute deployed just in time as the jet plowed into the runway right next to another plane. I'm Jennifer King.
3: FIFA President Gianni Infantino is abandoning his divisive plan to sell World Cup profits to private equity after receiving pushback from all comers of the soccer world. More news at apnews.com. I'm Mike Hempen, AP News.
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6: This is Ty Higgins from the Ohio AgNet. Hoosier Ag Today's founder Gary Truitt recently was honored with the Farm Broadcaster of the Year Award from our National Association of Farm Broadcasting. Gary was really surprised by the honor, but I can tell you many of us weren't. Gary's work for agriculture goes far outside his Indiana borders. Speaking for my fellow farm broadcasters, the 65 Indiana radio stations that have aired Gary's Indiana reports, many for the last three decades, and thousands of Hoosier farmers and rural listeners. Congratulations, Gary.
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8: ABC News, I'm Mike Tabosky. Two U.S. officials tell ABC the president's considering targeting Iranian energy infrastructure in a new round of strikes this weekend. Questions remain, though, around the president's deal announced this week about Gaza, which he says would require Hamas to disarm. It's going to be hot in parts of the south in the coming days, and it is not just the heat, ABC's meteorologist Leslie Lopez explains.
9: Heat moving into areas of the south. It's heat and humidity. 107 in New Orleans, and it's all the way to, looks like 102 Saturday, 99 on Monday. So we're going down a little bit. That's nice news for some of these areas, but still, we're talking about going down to the 90s. It's still very hot outside. And Pensacola, Florida, looks nice and calm, but rain on the way. Elevated flash flood risk there. Also along areas of Texas and New Mexico.
8: And at least three people are dead in central Moscow after an explosion there. More than 20 people are injured. It follows a barrage of Russian strikes on Ukraine last night, which killed nine people. This is ABC News. In New Jersey, the body of a missing 10-year-old girl was recovered late yesterday from the Passaic River. It comes after a 10-year-old boy's remains were recovered Wednesday night. Officials say the boy helped save his 11-year-old sister, who managed to get out of the water on her own and is recovering with family. ABC's Anthony Carlo reports.
10: Search teams had been on the Passaic River earlier in the day with cadaver dogs, and they actually thought they had gotten a hit. The body was later found not far from there, but it wasn't until that couple phoned 911 that boats were able to get to the body and recover it. Now, two families who've lost two 10-year-olds can properly mourn. A mother got to hold her little girl one last time.
8: And in Hamburg today, Germany is holding its first major pride event since that car ramming terror attack last weekend in Berlin. Security was heightened at this event. I'm Mike Dabusky, ABC News.
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0: The Propel State Road 2 study team will host 3 community office hours in August to gather public input on the future of the State Road 2 corridor in LaPorte and St. Joseph counties. I'm Becca Shepherd for Stark County Family Dentistry from the WKVI Information Center. Residents, business owners, and other community members are invited to ask questions, share feedback, and speak one-on-one with members of the study team as it works to identify current transportation needs and develop a long-term vision for the corridor. The first office hour session will be held Saturday, August 1st during the Summer Blooms Market at 2455 East State Road 2 in Rolling Prairie from 10 a.m. to 4 p.m. Central Time. Additional office hours are scheduled for Tuesday, August 18th from 11 a.m. to 1 p.m. Central Time at the St. Joseph County Library Western Branch in South Bend and from 2 to 4 p.m. Central Time at the new Carlisle Olive Township Library. County members may also submit questions and comments online through the study website, a link to which can be found at WKVI.com. Additional office hours are planned throughout the study area as the project continues. The Propel State Road 2 study covers the 13-mile section of State Road 2 from U.S. 20 in LaPorte County to U.S. 20 and U.S. 31 in St. Joseph County. According to the study team, the project is intended to identify transportation needs, improve safety and mobility, and develop recommendations for future improvements along the corridor. The Pulaski County Commissioners have announced they will hold a meeting this upcoming Monday, August 3rd at 6 p.m. Eastern Time in the Pulaski County Courthouse. The courthouse is located at 112 East Main Street in Winnemac. Commissioners will consider approval of claims and payroll and a conference request from the Pulaski County Assessor for assessor and deputy training in September. The agenda also includes the annual presentation from 4C Health, discussion regarding a road use agreement for a switchyard and substation, county buildings, and a human resources director discussion. The meeting will include an opportunity for public comment before adjournment. The next regular meeting of the Pulaski County Commissioners is scheduled for Monday, August 17th at 8:30 a.m. Eastern Time. The public is invited to attend this meeting, which will also be streamed live on YouTube. The Indiana Department of Transportation's maintenance crews will conduct seal coat operations on 2 stretches of State Road 39 next week. Scrub seal operations will first occur on State Road 39 between U.S. 30 and State Road 8 for approximately 1 day, on or after Monday, August 3rd. State Road 39 will then be scrub sealed between State Road 10 and State Road 14 over the course of approximately 2 days, starting on or after Wednesday, August 5th. Work will occur during the hours of 6 a.m. to 6 p.m. Motorists are encouraged to seek alternate routes while seal coat operations are underway, but traffic will be escorted through the work zone for local access. Wait times of 15 to 20 minutes should be expected. This work is weather sensitive, so the schedule is subject to change. A map of the affected areas can be found online at WKVI.com. The Stark County Board of Commissioners announced on Wednesday that they will be holding a meeting this upcoming Monday, August 3rd. The meeting is scheduled to take place at 5 p.m. Central Time and will be held at the Annex 1 Meeting Room, located at 53 East Mound Street in Knox. During the meeting, commissioners will review vendor and payroll claims as well as the minutes from their July 20th meeting. Commissioners are expected to hold a discussion on the possibility of distributing rewards to citizens who help officials find people who leave junk boats, trailers, and other such items along county roads and in ditches. After any other business that may come before the board, the meeting will be adjourned. The public is invited to attend this meeting. 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
1: From the Tri-County Weather Center, I'm Bill Banks on All News 1520 WKVI. 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This afternoon, showers and thunderstorms likely, with a high near 74. Tonight, cloudy with showers and thunderstorms likely before midnight, with a low around 65. Looking ahead to Sunday, a chance of showers and thunderstorms, mostly cloudy, with a high near 78. Currently, it's 76 and overcast. I'm Bill Banks. 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
5: This is a Bloomberg Money Minute. End of the trading week and end of the month with up arrows on Wall Street. The Dow was up by 0.5%. The S&P was up 0.7%. The Nasdaq gaining 1%. Short interest in SpaceX stood at 219.3 million shares as of Wednesday, equal to about 34% of the shares available for public trading. The company is set to report its first quarterly results as a public company next Tuesday. As many as 911.5 million shares could become available for trading under the company's staggered lockup arrangement 2 days later. Data centers are popping up everywhere. The four largest players in the data center race have committed nearly $2.4 trillion in spending over the coming years for AI infrastructure. Alphabet, Meta, Microsoft, and Amazon have reported increased commitments on leases, buildings, energy, and equipment. The companies have signaled increased spending plans, citing a need to capture massive demand for AI computing power, with some commitments extending as long as decades away. Matt Piper, Bloomberg Radio.
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9: Wow, yeah, since the storm, it's been crazy busy for us. 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Now, here's a fancy one right here. 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Another deep fryer. 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
11: A freshman lawmaker shares what he's learned about ag policy in D.C. I'm Eric Pfeiffer. 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
12: I'm convinced that one of the most important responsibilities I have is not speaking for agriculture. 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
11: That's Republican Congressman Jefferson Shreve, representing Indiana's 6th District. 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
11: 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I'm Eric Pfeiffer, Hoosier Ag Today, Indiana's farm network for 20 years.
0: Turning now to funeral arrangements. 70-year-old Pamela Gum of Warsaw passed away July 25th. There will be no services at this time, but Bremen and Son Memorial Chapel of Knox is in charge of arrangements. Memorials may be made to the funeral home in memory of 70-year-old Pamela Gum of Warsaw. 71-year-old Gary Michael Vermillier passed away July 28th. Cremation will take place at Frayne Crematory in Winnemac. Arrangements have been entrusted to Frayne Mortuary in Winnemac in memory of 71-year-old Gary Michael Vermillier of Winnemac. 89-year-old Frank L. Winters of Culver and formerly of Monterey passed away June 12th. Cremation will take place at Frayne Crematory. Graveside services will be held 11 a.m. Eastern Time tomorrow, Saturday, August 1st at St. Peter's Cemetery in Winnemac. In lieu of flowers, memorial contributions may be made in the form of mass intentions, care of St. Peter's Catholic Church in Winnemac or St. Anne's Catholic Church in Monterey. Arrangements have been entrusted to Frayne Mortuary in Winnemac for 89-year-old Frank L. Winters of Culver and formerly of Monterey. 61-year-old Patrick Lee Chalifo of Moderryville passed away July 27th. There will be a celebration of life to be held tomorrow, Saturday, August 1st, from 2 to 5 p.m. Eastern Time at the American Legion Hall in Wheatfield. Arrangements have been entrusted to Frayne Mortuary in Moderryville for 61-year-old Patrick Lee Chalifo of Moderryville. 61-year-old Charles Wood Jr. of Camden passed away July 28th. Friends will be received from 11 a.m. until the time of the 1 p.m. service tomorrow, Saturday, August 1st, at the Bremen and Bailey Funeral Home in North Judson. That's for 61-year-old Charles Wood Jr. of Camden. 90-year-old Betty R. Nerger Berger of Knox passed away on Monday, July 27th. Friends will be received from noon until the time of the 1 p.m. service this upcoming Monday, August 3rd, at the Bremen and Son Memorial Chapel in Knox. That's for 90-year-old Betty R. Nerger Berger of Knox. 71-year-old Linda Jean Burns passed away July 30th. Visitation will take place from 3 to 7 p.m. Eastern Time, Sunday, August 2nd, at the Frayne Mortuary in Winnemac. Funeral services will be held 11 a.m. Eastern Time, Monday, August 3rd, at Frayne Mortuary in Winnemac. Memorials can be made to Bell Center Bible Church or the Pulaski County Human Services Food Pantry. Funeral services have been entrusted to Frayne Mortuary for 71-year-old Linda Jean Burns. Remember, you can find complete obituary information online at WKVI.com.
1: 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This afternoon, showers and thunderstorms likely, with a high near 74. Tonight, cloudy with showers and thunderstorms likely before midnight, with a low around 65. Looking ahead to Sunday, a chance of showers and thunderstorms, mostly cloudy, with a high near 78. Currently, it's 76 and overcast. I'm Bill Banks. For your local forecast 24/7, visit WKVI.com.
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13: For Network Indiana Sports, I'm Brad Huber. The Indiana Fever were in action late last night. In fact, it ended very early this morning. The Indiana Fever closed the first half on an 8-0 run and pulled away in the second half to get the win 112-98. That improves the Fever to 19-10 on the season and move into fourth in the WNBA playoff race. The team was led by Kelsey Mitchell and Caitlin Clark, who both had 26 points in that win. Four other players were in double figures. Monique Billings and Michaela Timpson had 15 points, Aaliyah Boston with 14, and Sophie Cunningham with 13. The Indiana Fever are next in action tomorrow, Sunday afternoon, against the Minnesota Lynx. That will be a 1 o'clock tip time in Minneapolis. Minor League Baseball. Last night, the Indianapolis Indians beat the Louisville Bats 3-1. They'll be back in action later tonight at 7:15. The Fort Wayne Tin Caps, they were tied at 2-2 after seven innings. Scored three in the top of the eighth to beat the Great Lakes Loons 5-2 last night. They'll play again at 7:05 tonight. And the South Bend Cubs scored 9 runs in the second inning to lead 9-0. Went on to win 15-7 over the Lake County Captains. They will play at 7 o'clock later on tonight. There will be cars on track at the Indianapolis Motor Speedway this weekend, testing for the new 2028 IndyCar chassis. Chevrolet driver Alexander Rossi, also the 2016 Indy 500 winner, will be on track later today from 1 until 4. And then tomorrow, Alex Palou, the 2025 Indianapolis 500 champion for Team Honda, will be on the IMS road course from 11 until 2. Those cars slated to be in action beginning with the 2028 season. For Network Indiana Sports, I'm Brad Huber.
14: Of Daria Albinger, a lot of attention on the race for U.S. Senator in South Carolina. Businessman Mark Lynch among the Republicans vying for the seat that the late Lindsey Graham held.
15: What our campaign's about, putting God first again. That's how our country was founded. And that's the only way we will make America great again is with God first again.
14: Lynch, speaking to Fox News, also eyeing the seat. Graham's sister Darlene, who was appointed to serve out her brother's term, former Congressman Ralph Norman, and former Governor Mark Sanford. Republican Steve Hilton says he's the candidate to make California safer.
16: We so desperately need change in California because year after year after year, decade after decade, these problems get worse.
14: Hilton speaking to Fox News. He's going to face Democrat Javier Becerra in the state's gubernatorial race this November. 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

Marshall County Commissioners will meet on Monday. I'm Rusty Nixon, Max 98.3 FM News. Marshall County Commissioners will have their first meeting in the new month on Monday, August 3rd, 2026, beginning at 8:30 a.m. in the Commissioners' Meeting Room on the second floor of the Marshall County Building on Jefferson Street in Plymouth. The agenda includes regular reports from Highway Superintendent Jason Peters, County Attorney Sean Cerisi, and County Auditor Angie Birchmeyer. Also on the agenda are the quarterly report from Janice Holliday, the Council on Aging, and requests from Bremen Fire Chief Matt Nair, Billy Shope of the Maintenance Department, and Jackie Franks of the Health Department. There will also be a report on the State Board of Accounts audit for 2025. For special accommodations, please contact the ADA coordinator at 574-935-8720. At least two business days prior to that scheduled meeting. Meeting will be live streamed as well on YouTube at Marshall County IN. Health services in the county took center stage at another local government meeting this week with the Plymouth Common Council discussing that topic. A week ago, President of the Marshall County Commissioners, Stan Klotz, sought permission to gather information on vanishing health care services in the county. Gary Neidig of One Marshall County came before the Plymouth Common Council to discuss his group.

0: process of meeting with as many of the commissioners and county council members as I can individually. Each one of them, as I've talked to them, has expressed the exact same thing, Dave, that you're talking about. And I am not willing to just throw my hands up and say there's nothing we can do about this.
1: Nighting went on to say that finding the solutions to those problems would be ongoing.
0: You know, we don't get to demand what we used to. Marshall County had their own hospital, and then at some point in time, we sold it. And so I'm not saying that was a bad decision, but we don't have the same leverage we used to have. Some of the other ones probably are going to be looking for some kind of incentives to try to bring some of their people. I think the main thing we have to do is we have to not be a health desert. And that's sort of where we're at right now, healthcare desert.
1: Monday night at the Plymouth Common Council meeting, Heartland Artists opened bids for work to be done in making over the group's home on Michigan Street in downtown Plymouth. Money for that work will come from a Ready 2.0 grant and not from city coffers. But the rules of the grant state that the bids have to be opened in a government meeting. There were two bids for the work that also had four alternates. Base bid number one was from Zilkowski Construction for a base of $1.398 million. Alternate bid number one was for restoring windows at the back of the structure, which Zilkowski bid at no cost. Number two was to excavate and redo the drainage in the passageway between the Heartland building and the adjoining building to the south. That was just over $8,000. Number three, adding one new window in the rear of the building at just under $16,000. And number four, instead of just repairing damaged masonry on the back of the building, completely redoing the tuck pointing at the back, and that was a $68,000 add. Second bid was from Brown & Brown with a base of $935,500. For alternate number one, an additional $133,800. On alternate two, $15,000, I should say. On three, at $9,600. And four, at $37,000. The bids were taken under advisement for review. I'm Rusty Nixon, Max 98.3 FM News. Go to our website, max983.net, or our Facebook page, Tri-County News, and get all of your local news 24/7.
2: From the Tri-County Weather Center, I'm Bill Banks on All News 1520 WKVI. 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This afternoon, showers and thunderstorms likely, with a high near 74. Tonight, cloudy with showers and thunderstorms likely before midnight, with a low around 65. Looking ahead to Sunday, a chance of showers and thunderstorms, mostly cloudy, with a high near 78. Currently, it's 76 and overcast. I'm Bill Banks. For your local forecast 24/7, visit WKVI.com.
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5: This is a Bloomberg Money Minute. End of the trading week and end of the month with up arrows on Wall Street. The Dow was up by 0.5%. The S&P was up 0.7%. The Nasdaq gaining 1%. Short interest in SpaceX stood at 219.3 million shares as of Wednesday, equal to about 34% of the shares available for public trading. The company is set to report its first quarterly results as a public company next Tuesday. As many as 911.5 million shares could become available for trading under the company's staggered lockup arrangement 2 days later. Data centers are popping up everywhere. The four largest players in the data center race have committed nearly $2.4 trillion in spending over the coming years for AI infrastructure. Alphabet, Meta, Microsoft, and Amazon have reported increased commitments on leases, buildings, energy, and equipment. The companies have signaled increased spending plans, citing a need to capture massive demand for AI computing power, with some commitments extending as long as decades away. Matt Piper, Bloomberg Radio.

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6: 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I'm Eric Pfeiffer. 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
8: 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This afternoon, showers and thunderstorms likely, with a high near 74. Tonight, cloudy with showers and thunderstorms likely before midnight, with a low around 65. Looking ahead to Sunday, a chance of showers and thunderstorms, mostly cloudy, with a high near 78. Currently, it's 76 and overcast. I'm Bill Banks. For your local forecast 24/7, visit WKVI.com.
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6: For
12: Purdue football coach Barry Odom says the Boilers are following a process to get back in the right direction. Boilers had a rough year last year, going 2-10.
13: The people that care about our program, the donors, the alumni, the passion of the fans, they're so hungry for a winner. I feel the deep responsibility to get it back for those people and all the former players. And we're on the fast track to get there.
12: Talking to the Big Ten Network, he says this year's recruiting class will surely give the Boilers a boost. Colts quarterback Daniel Jones has some thoughts on the first day of their training camp at Graham Park in Westfield.
14: Yeah, I felt good. I mean, that's stuff that I've done a lot. You know, you build it into your drill work, into, you know, your rehab and all that stuff I've been doing. So I felt good doing it, and it's good to be able to do it in a more football setting.
12: Jones is fully healthy after tearing his Achilles last season. Head coach Shane Steichen has thought practice went well to open training camp. That's your sports check. 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I'm Rusty Nixon, Max 98.3 FM, part of the winning team at Kankakee Valley Broadcasting.
15: ABC News, I'm Mike Tabusky. Two U.S. officials tell ABC the president's considering targeting Iranian energy infrastructure in a new round of strikes this weekend. Questions remain, though, around the president's deal announced this week about Gaza, which he says would require Hamas to disarm. It's going to be hot in parts of the south in the coming days, and it is not just the heat, ABC's meteorologist Leslie Lopez explains.
16: It's heat moving into areas of the south. It's heat and humidity, 107 in New Orleans, and it's all the way to, looks like 102 Saturday, 99 on Monday. So we're going down a little bit. That's nice news for some of these areas, but still, we're talking about going down to the 90s. It's still very hot outside. And Pensacola, Florida, looks nice and calm, but rain on the way. Elevated flash flood risk there. Also along areas of Texas and New Mexico.
15: And at least three people are dead in central Moscow after an explosion there. More than 20 people are injured. It follows a barrage of Russian strikes on Ukraine last night, which killed 9 people. This is ABC News. In New Jersey, the body of a missing 10-year-old girl was recovered late yesterday from the Passaic River. It comes after a 10-year-old boy's remains were recovered Wednesday night. Officials say the boy helped save his 11-year-old sister, who managed to get out of the water on her own and is recovering with family. ABC's Anthony Carlo reports.
17: Search teams had been on the Passaic River earlier in the day with cadaver dogs, and they actually thought they had gotten a hit. The body was later found not far from there, but it wasn't until that couple phoned 911 that boats were able to get to the body and recover it. Now, two families who've lost two 10-year-olds can properly mourn. A mother got to hold her little girl one last time.
15: And in Hamburg today, Germany is holding its first major pride event since that car ramming terror attack last weekend in Berlin. Security was heightened at this event. I'm Mike Tabusky, ABC News.
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0: The Propel State Road 2 study team will host 3 community office hours in August to gather public input on the future of the State Road 2 corridor in LaPorte and St. Joseph counties. I'm Becca Shepherd for Stark County Family Dentistry from the WKVI Information Center. Residents, business owners, and other community members are invited to ask questions, share feedback, and speak one-on-one with members of the study team as it works to identify current transportation needs and develop a long-term vision for the corridor. The first office hour session will be held Saturday, August 1st during the Summer Blooms Market at 2455 East State Road 2 in Rolling Prairie from 10 a.m. to 4 p.m. Central Time. Additional office hours are scheduled for Tuesday, August 18th from 11 a.m. to 1 p.m. Central Time at the St. Joseph County Library Western Branch in South Bend and from 2 to 4 p.m. Central Time at the new Carlisle Olive Township Library. County members may also submit questions and comments online through the study website, a link to which can be found at WKVI.com. Additional office hours are planned throughout the study area as the project continues. The Propel State Road 2 study covers the 13-mile section of State Road 2 from U.S. 20 in LaPorte County to U.S. 20 and U.S. 31 in St. Joseph County. According to the study team, the project is intended to identify transportation needs, improve safety and mobility, and develop recommendations for future improvements along the corridor. The Pulaski County Commissioners have announced they will hold a meeting this upcoming Monday, August 3rd at 6 p.m. Eastern Time in the Pulaski County Courthouse. The courthouse is located at 112 East Main Street in Winnemac. Commissioners will consider approval of claims and payroll and a conference request from the Pulaski County Assessor for Assessor and Deputy training in September. The agenda also includes the annual presentation from 4C Health, discussion regarding a road use agreement for a switchyard and substation, county buildings, and a human resources director discussion. The meeting will include an opportunity for public comment before adjournment. The next regular meeting of the Pulaski County Commissioners is scheduled for Monday, August 17th at 8:30 a.m. Eastern Time. The public is invited to attend this meeting, which will also be streamed live on YouTube. The Indiana Department of Transportation's maintenance crews will conduct seal coat operations on 2 stretches of State Road 39 next week. Scrub seal operations will first occur on State Road 39 between U.S. 30 and State Road 8 for approximately 1 day, on or after Monday, August 3rd. State Road 39 will then be scrub sealed between State Road 10 and State Road 14 over the course of approximately 2 days, starting on or after Wednesday, August 5th. Work will occur during the hours of 6 a.m. to 6 p.m. Motorists are encouraged to seek alternate routes while seal coat operations are underway, but traffic will be escorted through the work zone for local access. Wait times of 15 to 20 minutes should be expected. This work is weather sensitive, so the schedule is subject to change. A map of the affected areas can be found online at WKVI.com. The Stark County Board of Commissioners announced on Wednesday that they will be holding a meeting this upcoming Monday, August 3rd. The meeting is scheduled to take place at 5 p.m. Central Time and will be held at the Annex 1 Meeting Room, located at 53 East Mound Street in Knox. During the meeting, commissioners will review vendor and payroll claims as well as the minutes from their July 20th meeting. Commissioners are expected to hold a discussion on the possibility of distributing rewards to citizens who help officials find people who leave junk boats, trailers, and other such items along county roads and in ditches. After any other business that may come before the board, the meeting will be adjourned. The public is invited to attend this meeting. WKVI News and information on the hour is brought to you by Dr. Andrew Frazier and the staff over at Stark County Family Dentistry in Knox. Now in their location on Highway 35 next to First Source Bank. 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I'm Becca Shepherd from the WKVI Information Center. 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
1: From the Tri-County Weather Center, I'm Bill Banks on All News 1520 WKVI. 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This afternoon, showers and thunderstorms likely, with a high near 74. Tonight, cloudy with showers and thunderstorms likely before midnight, with a low around 65. Looking ahead to Sunday, a chance of showers and thunderstorms, mostly cloudy, with a high near 78. Currently, it's 76 and overcast. I'm Bill Banks. For your local forecast 24/7, visit WKVI.com.
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4: This is a Bloomberg Money Minute. End of the trading week and end of the month with up arrows on Wall Street. The Dow was up by 0.5%. The S&P was up 0.7. The Nasdaq gaining 1%. Short interest in SpaceX stood at 219.3 million shares as of Wednesday, equal to about 34% of the shares available for public trading. The company is set to report its first quarterly results as a public company next Tuesday. As many as 911.5 million shares could become available for trading under the company's staggered lockup arrangement 2 days later. Data centers are popping up everywhere. The four largest players in the data center race have committed nearly $2.4 trillion in spending over the coming years for AI infrastructure. Alphabet, Meta, Microsoft, and Amazon have reported increased commitments on leases, buildings, energy, and equipment. The companies have signaled increased spending plans, citing a need to capture massive demand for AI computing power, with some commitments extending as long as decades away. Matt Piper, Bloomberg Radio.
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12: A freshman lawmaker shares what he's learned about ag policy in D.C. I'm Eric Pfeiffer. This is Hoosier Ag Today.
13: I'm convinced that one of the most important responsibilities I have is not speaking for agriculture. I'm making sure Washington actually listens to agriculture.
12: That's Republican Congressman Jefferson Shreve, representing Indiana's 6th District. He's wrapping up his first term in Congress. He says he's been there long enough now to know that nearly every major policy debate on the Hill, either directly or indirectly, comes back to ag.
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12: 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I'm Eric Pfeiffer, Hoosier Ag Today. 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
0: Turning now to funeral arrangements. 70-year-old Pamela Gum of Warsaw passed away July 25th. There will be no services at this time, but Bremen and Son Memorial Chapel of Knox is in charge of arrangements. Memorials may be made to the funeral home in memory of 70-year-old Pamela Gum of Warsaw. 71-year-old Gary Michael Vermillier passed away July 28th. Cremation will take place at Frayne Crematory in Winnemac. Arrangements have been entrusted to Frayne Mortuary in Winnemac in memory of 71-year-old Gary Michael Vermillier of Winnemac. 89-year-old Frank L. Winters of Culver and formerly of Monterey passed away June 12th. Cremation will take place at Frayne Crematory. Graveside services will be held 11 a.m. Eastern Time tomorrow, Saturday, August 1st at St. Peter's Cemetery in Winnemac. In lieu of flowers, memorial contributions may be made in the form of mass intentions, care of St. Peter's Catholic Church in Winnemac or St. Anne's Catholic Church in Monterey. Arrangements have been entrusted to Frayne Mortuary in Winnemac for 89-year-old Frank L. Winters of Culver and formerly of Monterey. 61-year-old Patrick Lee Chalifo of Modaryville passed away July 27th. There will be a celebration of life to be held tomorrow, Saturday, August 1st, from 2 to 5 p.m. Eastern Time at the American Legion Hall in Wheatfield. Arrangements have been entrusted to Frayne Mortuary in Modaryville for 61-year-old Patrick Lee Chalifo of Modaryville. 61-year-old Charles Wood Jr. of Camden passed away July 28th. Friends will be received from 11 a.m. until the time of the 1 p.m. service tomorrow, Saturday, August 1st, at the Bremen and Bailey Funeral Home in North Judson. That's for 61-year-old Charles Wood Jr. of Camden. 90-year-old Betty R. Nerger Berger of Knox passed away on Monday, July 27th. Friends will be received from noon until the time of the 1 p.m. service this upcoming Monday, August 3rd, at the Bremen and Son Memorial Chapel in Knox. That's for 90-year-old Betty R. Nerger Berger of Knox. 71-year-old Linda Jean Burns passed away July 30th. Visitation will take place from 3 to 7 p.m. Eastern Time, Sunday, August 2nd, at the Frayne Mortuary in Winnemac. Funeral services will be held 11 a.m. Eastern Time, Monday, August 3rd, at Frayne Mortuary in Winnemac. Memorials can be made to Bell Center Bible Church or the Pulaski County Human Services Food Pantry. Funeral services have been entrusted to Frayne Mortuary for 71-year-old Linda Jean Burns. Remember, you can find complete obituary information online at WKVI.com.
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20: This is Kurt Lancaster from the Texas Farm Bureau Radio Network. Hoosier Ag Today's founder, Gary Troit, was recently honored with the Farm Broadcaster of the Year Award from our National Association of Farm Broadcasting. A big Texas hats off to you, Gary. Speaking for my fellow farm broadcasters, the 65 Indiana radio stations that have aired Gary's Indiana reports, many for the last three decades, and thousands of Hoosier farmers and rural listeners. Congratulations, Gary, on a job well done.
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21: ABC News, I'm Jake Packer in Ukraine. Authorities say Russia launched an intense barrage of ballistic missiles and drones overnight into the country, killing at least nine people and wounding 33 others in the capital, Kyiv. Meanwhile, an explosion in central Moscow today has left at least three people dead and 21 others injured, according to Russian officials. Multiple U.S. officials saying investigators are looking at whether Iran or any of its proxies are responsible for cyber attacks on water systems across Minnesota. Former senior operations officer for the CIA, Daryl Blocker.
22: Iran does have the capability to go in and wreak havoc, to go in and change the settings on the water. And then water, of course, provides everything.
21: President Trump, meanwhile, is blaming the state of Minnesota. Vincent Pastore, who played the mobsters in TV and film, most remembered for his role in The Sopranos, has died. He was 80 years old. This is ABC News. Delta Airlines teaming up with DraftKings for a new form of in-flight entertainment. Once on the plane, as long as you're over 21, you can use your personal device to log into DraftKings, answer some questions about a game or group of games, and then make your picks. Folks who come out on top could win Delta gift cards. But ABC News transportation reporter Clara Michaels tells us.
23: Not everybody is a fan of this. In fact, last year when Delta announced this deal, Senator Richard Blumenthal sent a letter to the CEOs of Delta and DraftKings saying that he had concerns. One of those concerns was for people who had gambling addictions, also children on these planes. But despite all this, Delta is all in. Right now, they're looking at Major League Baseball, so those are the games that you can make your picks on. In the fall, when we get into football season, it'll be NFL.
21: 13 people dead after a plane carrying tourists crashed into a field in Peru today outside of the city of Nazca. Dave Packer, ABC News.
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0: The Propel State Road 2 study team will host 3 community office hours in August to gather public input on the future of the State Road 2 corridor in LaPorte and St. Joseph counties. I'm Becca Shepherd for Stark County Family Dentistry from the WKVI Information Center. Residents, business owners, and other community members are invited to ask questions, share feedback, and speak one-on-one with members of the study team as it works to identify current transportation needs and develop a long-term vision for the corridor. The first office hour session will be held Saturday, August 1st during the Summer Blooms Market at 2455 East State Road 2 in Rolling Prairie from 10 a.m. to 4 p.m. Central Time. Additional office hours are scheduled for Tuesday, August 18th from 11 a.m. to 1 p.m. Central Time at the St. Joseph County Library Western Branch in South Bend and from 2 to 4 p.m. Central Time at the new Carlisle Olive Township Library. County members may also submit questions and comments online through the study website, a link to which can be found at WKVI.com. Additional office hours are planned throughout the study area as the project continues. The Propel State Road 2 study covers the 13-mile section of State Road 2 from U.S. 20 in LaPorte County to U.S. 20 and U.S. 31 in St. Joseph County. According to the study team, the project is intended to identify transportation needs, improve safety and mobility, and develop recommendations for future improvements along the corridor. The Pulaski County Commissioners have announced they will hold a meeting this upcoming Monday, August 3rd at 6 p.m. Eastern Time in the Pulaski County Courthouse. The courthouse is located at 112 East Main Street in Winnemac. Commissioners will consider approval of claims and payroll and a conference request from the Pulaski County Assessor for assessor and deputy training in September. The agenda also includes the annual presentation from 4C Health, discussion regarding a road use agreement for a switchyard and substation, county buildings, and a human resources director discussion. The meeting will include an opportunity for public comment before adjournment. The next regular meeting of the Pulaski County Commissioners is scheduled for Monday, August 17th at 8:30 a.m. Eastern Time. The public is invited to attend this meeting, which will also be streamed live on YouTube. The Indiana Department of Transportation's maintenance crews will conduct seal coat operations on 2 stretches of State Road 39 next week. Scrub seal operations will first occur on State Road 39 between U.S. 30 and State Road 8 for approximately 1 day, on or after Monday, August 3rd. State Road 39 will then be scrub sealed between State Road 10 and State Road 14 over the course of approximately 2 days, starting on or after Wednesday, August 5th. Work will occur during the hours of 6 a.m. to 6 p.m. Motorists are encouraged to seek alternate routes while seal coat operations are underway, but traffic will be escorted through the work zone for local access. Wait times of 15 to 20 minutes should be expected. This work is weather sensitive, so the schedule is subject to change. A map of the affected areas can be found online at WKVI.com. The Stark County Board of Commissioners announced on Wednesday that they will be holding a meeting this upcoming Monday, August 3rd. The meeting is scheduled to take place at 5 p.m. Central Time and will be held at the Annex 1 Meeting Room, located at 53 East Mound Street in Knox. During the meeting, commissioners will review vendor and payroll claims as well as the minutes from their July 20th meeting. Commissioners are expected to hold a discussion on the possibility of distributing rewards to citizens who help officials find people who leave junk boats, trailers, and other such items along county roads and in ditches. After any other business that may come before the board, the meeting will be adjourned. The public is invited to attend this meeting. WKVI News and Information on the Hour is brought to you by Dr. Andrew Frazier and the staff over at Stark County Family Dentistry in Knox. Now in their location on Highway 35 next to First Source Bank. 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
1: From the Tri-County Weather Center, I'm Bill Banks on All News 1520 WKVI. 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Tonight, showers and thunderstorms. Low 64. Tomorrow, mostly cloudy, breezy, and a good chance of rain showers, high 77. Tomorrow night, partly cloudy, low 61. Monday, mostly sunny and 78. I'm Bill Banks. For your local forecast 24/7, visit WKVI.com.
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11: A freshman lawmaker shares what he's learned about ag policy in D.C. I'm Eric Pfeiffer. This is Hoosier Ag Today.
12: I'm convinced that one of the most important responsibilities I have is not speaking for agriculture. I'm making sure Washington actually listens to agriculture.
11: That's Republican Congressman Jefferson Shreve, representing Indiana's 6th District. He's wrapping up his first term in Congress. He says he's been there long enough now to know that nearly every major policy debate on the Hill, either directly or indirectly, comes back to ag.
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11: 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I'm Eric Pfeiffer, Hoosier Ag Today, Indiana's farm network for 20 years.
0: Turning now to funeral arrangements. 70-year-old Pamela Gum of Warsaw passed away July 25th. There will be no services at this time, but Bremen and Son Memorial Chapel of Knox is in charge of arrangements. Memorials may be made to the funeral home in memory of 70-year-old Pamela Gum of Warsaw. 71-year-old Gary Michael Vermillier passed away July 28th. Cremation will take place at Frayne Crematory in Winnemac. Arrangements have been entrusted to Frayne Mortuary in Winnemac in memory of 71-year-old Gary Michael Vermillier of Winnemac. 89-year-old Frank L. Winters of Culver and formerly of Monterey passed away June 12th. Cremation will take place at Frayne Crematory. Graveside services will be held 11 a.m. Eastern Time tomorrow, Saturday, August 1st, at St. Peter's Cemetery in Winnemac. In lieu of flowers, memorial contributions may be made in the form of mass intentions, care of St. Peter's Catholic Church in Winnemac or St. Anne's Catholic Church in Monterey. Arrangements have been entrusted to Frayne Mortuary in Winnemac for 89-year-old Frank L. Winters of Culver and formerly of Monterey. 61-year-old Patrick Lee Chalifo of Modaryville passed away July 27th. There will be a celebration of life to be held tomorrow, Saturday, August 1st, from 2 to 5 p.m. Eastern Time at the American Legion Hall in Wheatfield. Arrangements have been entrusted to Frayne Mortuary in Modaryville for 61-year-old Patrick Lee Chalifo of Modaryville. 61-year-old Charles Wood Jr. of Camden passed away July 28th. Friends will be received from 11 a.m. until the time of the 1 p.m. service tomorrow, Saturday, August 1st, at the Brayman and Bailey Funeral Home in North Judson. That's for 61-year-old Charles Wood Jr. of Camden. 90-year-old Betty R. Nerger Berger of Knox passed away on Monday, July 27th. Friends will be received from noon until the time of the 1 p.m. service this upcoming Monday, August 3rd, at the Brayman and Son Memorial Chapel in Knox. That's for 90-year-old Betty R. Nerger Berger of Knox. 71-year-old Linda Jean Burns passed away July 30th. Visitation will take place from 3 to 7 p.m. Eastern Time, Sunday, August 2nd, at the Frayne Mortuary in Winnemac. Funeral services will be held 11 a.m. Eastern Time, Monday, August 3rd, at Frayne Mortuary in Winnemac. Memorials can be made to Bell Center Bible Church or the Pulaski County Human Services Food Pantry. Funeral services have been entrusted to Frayne Mortuary for 71-year-old Linda Jean Burns. Remember, you can find complete obituary information online at WKVI.com.
1: From the Tri-County Weather Center, I'm Bill Banks on All News 1520 WKVI. 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Tonight, showers and thunderstorms. Low 64. Tomorrow, mostly cloudy, breezy, and a good chance of rain showers, high 77. Tomorrow night, partly cloudy, low 61. Monday, mostly sunny and 78. I'm Bill Banks. For your local forecast 24/7, visit WKVI.com.
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10: For Network Indiana Sports, I'm Brad Huber. The Indiana Fever were in action late last night. In fact, it ended very early this morning. The Indiana Fever closed the first half on an 8-0 run and pulled away in the second half to get the win 112-98. That improves the Fever to 19-10 on the season and move into fourth in the WNBA playoff race. The team was led by Kelsey Mitchell and Caitlin Clark, who both had 26 points in that win. Four other players were in double figures. Monique Billings and Michaela Timpson had 15 points, Aaliyah Boston with 14, and Sophie Cunningham with 13. The Indiana Fever are next in action tomorrow, Sunday afternoon, against the Minnesota Lynx. That will be a 1 o'clock tip time in Minneapolis. Minor League Baseball. Last night, the Indianapolis Indians beat the Louisville Bats 3-1. They'll be back in action later tonight at 7:15. The Fort Wayne Tin Caps, they were tied at 2-2 after 7 innings. Scored 3 in the top of the 8th to beat the Great Lakes Loons 5-2 last night. They'll play again at 7:05 tonight. And the South Bend Cubs scored 9 runs in the second inning to lead 9-0. Went on to win 15-7 over the Lake County Captains. They will play at 7 o'clock later on tonight. There will be cars on track at the Indianapolis Motor Speedway this weekend testing for the new 2028 IndyCar chassis. Chevrolet driver Alexander Rossi, also the 2016 Indy 500 winner, will be on track later today from 1 until 4. And then tomorrow, Alex Palou, the 2025 Indianapolis 500 champion for Team Honda, will be on the IMS road course from 11 until 2. Those cars slated to be in action beginning with the 2028 season. For Network Indiana Sports, I'm Brad Huber.
13: I'm Daria Albinger. Senate Republicans blocked a move to expand temporary protected citizenship for Haitian and Syrian immigrants. Missouri's Eric Schmidt tells Fox News it would lead to open borders.
14: You just have to look and see what happened in the Biden 4 years. 15 to 20 million people came here illegally, and they're not even trying to hide it anymore.
13: Maryland Democrat Chris Van Hollen's proposed measure could have granted recipients of TPS a path to citizenship. Steve Hilton blasting California Governor Gavin Newsom's policies toward the homeless, the Republican gubernatorial nominee, telling Fox News.
15: I was there just a few weeks ago, and I tried to go in and film that and bring that to the attention of the public. They wouldn't let us in because they're embarrassed, because they know it's a disaster.
13: Hilton faces Democrat Javier Becerra in the race this November. America's listening to Fox News.
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Mercer County Commissioners will meet on Monday. I'm Rusty Nixon, Max 98.3 FM News. Marshall County Commissioners will have their first meeting in the new month on Monday, August 3rd, 2026, beginning at 8:30 a.m. in the Commissioners' Meeting Room on the second floor of the Marshall County Building on Jefferson Street in Plymouth. The agenda includes regular reports from Highway Superintendent Jason Peters, County Attorney Sean Cerisi, and County Auditor Angie Birchmeyer. Also on the agenda are the quarterly report from Janice Holliday, the Council on Aging, and requests from Bremen Fire Chief Matt Nair, Billy Shope of the Maintenance Department, and Jackie Franks of the Health Department. There'll also be a report on the State Board of Accounts audit for 2025. For special accommodations, please contact the ADA coordinator at 574-935-8720. At least two business days prior to that scheduled meeting. Meeting will be live streamed as well on YouTube at Marshall County IN. Health services in the county took center stage at another local government meeting this week with the Plymouth Common Council.

0: told the board the funds would be used for counselors to help residents find the right health care. Monies in Marshall County will go to St. Joe Hospital and other health care providers to be distributed to subcontractors. Councilman Dave Morrow broached the topic of diminishing health care services in the county.
1: I have met with some of the people from St. Joe. I have met and am in the process of meeting with as many of the commissioners and county council members as I can individually. Each one of them, as I've talked to them, has expressed the exact same thing, Dave, that you're talking about. And I am not willing to just throw my hands up and say there's nothing we can do about this.
0: Nighting went on to say that finding the solutions to those problems would be ongoing.
1: You know, we don't get to demand what we used to. Marshall County had their own hospital, and then at some point in time, we sold it. And so I'm not saying that was a bad decision, but we don't have the same leverage we used to have. Some of the other ones probably are going to be looking for some kind of incentives to try to bring some of their people. I think the main thing we have to do is we have to not be a health desert. And that's sort of where we're at right now, healthcare desert.
0: Monday night at the Plymouth Common Council meeting, Heartland Artists opened bids for work to be done in making over the group's home on Michigan Street in downtown Plymouth. Money for that work will come from a Ready 2.0 grant and not from city coffers. But the rules of the grant state that the bids have to be opened in a government meeting. There were two bids for the work that also had four alternates. Base bid number one was from Zilkowski Construction for a base of $1.398 million. Alternate bid number one was for restoring windows at the back of the structure, which Zilkowski bid at no cost. Number two was to excavate and redo the drainage in the passageway between the Heartland building and the adjoining building to the south. That was just over $8,000. Number three, adding one new window in the rear of the building at just under $16,000. And number four, instead of just repairing damaged masonry on the back of the building, completely redoing the tuck pointing at the back, and that was a $68,000 add. Second bid was from Brown & Brown with a base of $935,500. For alternate number one, an additional $133,800. On alternate two, $15,000. On three, at $9,600. And four, at $37,000. The bids were taken under advisement for review. I'm Rusty Nixon, Max 98.3 FM News. 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
2: From the Tri-County Weather Center, I'm Bill Banks on All News 1520 WKVI. 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Tonight, showers and thunderstorms, low 64. Tomorrow, mostly cloudy, breezy, and a good chance of rain showers, high 77. Tomorrow night, partly cloudy, low 61. Monday, mostly sunny and 78. I'm Bill Banks. For your local forecast 24/7, visit WKVI.com.
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11: That's Republican Congressman Jefferson Shreve representing Indiana's 6th District. 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
13: From the Tri-County Weather Center, I'm Bill Banks on All News 1520 WKVI. 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Tonight, showers and thunderstorms. Low 64. Tomorrow, mostly cloudy, breezy, and a good chance of rain showers. High 77. Tomorrow night, partly cloudy. Low 61. Monday, mostly sunny and 78. I'm Bill Banks. For your local forecast 24/7, visit WKVI.com.
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18: Purdue football coach Barry Odom says the Boilers are following a process to get back in the right direction. Boilers had a rough year last year, going 2-10.
19: The people that care about our program, the donors, the alumni, the passion of the fans, they're so hungry for a winner. I feel the deep responsibility to get it back for those people and all the former players. And we're on the fast track to get there.
18: Talking to the Big Ten Network, he says this year's recruiting class will surely give the Boilers a boost. Colts quarterback Daniel Jones has some thoughts on the first day of their training camp at Graham Park in Westfield.
20: Yeah, I felt good. I mean, that's stuff that I've done a lot. You know, you build it into your drill work, into, you know, your rehab and all that. stuff I've been doing. So felt good doing it, and it's good to be able to do it in a more football setting.
18: Jones is fully healthy after tearing his Achilles last season. Head coach Shane Steichen has thought practice went well, though, open training camp. That's your sports check. 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I'm Rusty Nixon, Max 98.3 FM, part of the winning team at Kankakee Valley Broadcasting.
3: ABC News, I'm Dave Packer in Ukraine. Authorities say Russia launched an intense barrage of ballistic missiles and drones overnight into the country, killing at least 9 people and wounding 33 others in the capital, Kyiv. Meanwhile, an explosion in central Moscow today has left at least 3 people dead and 21 others injured, according to Russian officials. Multiple U.S. officials saying investigators are looking at whether Iran or any of its proxies are responsible for cyber attacks on water systems across Minnesota. Former senior operations officer for the CIA, Daryl Blocker.
7: Iran does have the capability to go in and wreak havoc, to go in and change the settings on the water. And then water, of course, provides everything.
3: President Trump, meanwhile, is blaming the state of Minnesota. Vincent Pastore, who played the mobsters in TV and film, most remembered for his role in The Sopranos, has died. He was 80 years old. This is ABC News. Delta Airlines teaming up with DraftKings for a new form of in-flight entertainment. Once on the plane, as long as you're over 21, you can use your personal device to log into DraftKings, answer some questions about a game or group of games, and then make your picks. Folks who come out on top could win Delta gift cards. But ABC News transportation reporter Clara Michaels tells us.
21: Not everybody is a fan of this. In fact, last year when Delta announced this deal, Senator Richard Blumenthal sent a letter to the CEOs of Delta and DraftKings saying that he had concerns. One of those concerns was for people who had gambling addictions, also children on these planes. But despite all this, Delta is all in. Right now, they're looking at Major League Baseball, so those are the games that you can make your picks on. In the fall, when we get into football season, it'll be NFL.
3: 13 people dead after a plane carrying tourists crashed into a field in Peru today, outside of the city of Nazca. Dave Packer, ABC News.
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0: 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I'm Becca Shepherd for Stark County Family Dentistry from the WKVI Information Center. Residents, business owners, and other community members are invited to ask questions, share feedback, and speak one-on-one with members of the study team as it works to identify current transportation needs and develop a long-term vision for the corridor. The first office hour session will be held Saturday, August 1st during the Summer Blooms Market at 2455 East State Road 2 in Rolling Prairie from 10 a.m. to 4 p.m. Central Time. Additional office hours are scheduled for Tuesday, August 18th from 11 a.m. to 1 p.m. Central Time at the St. Joseph County Library Western Branch in South Bend and from 2 to 4 p.m. Central Time at the new Carlisle Olive Township Library. County members may also submit questions and comments online through the study website, a link to which can be found at WKVI.com. Additional office hours are planned throughout the study area as the project continues. The ProPel State Road 2 study covers the 13-mile section of State Road 2 from U.S. 20 in LaPorte County to U.S. 20 and U.S. 31 in St. Joseph County. According to the study team, the project is intended to identify transportation needs, improve safety and mobility, and develop recommendations for future improvements along the corridor. The Pulaski County Commissioners have announced they will hold a meeting this upcoming Monday, August 3rd at 6 p.m. Eastern Time in the Pulaski County Courthouse. The courthouse is located at 112 East Main Street in Winnemac. Commissioners will consider approval of claims and payroll and a conference request from the Pulaski County Assessor for assessor and deputy training in September. The agenda also includes the annual presentation from 4C Health, discussion regarding a road use agreement for a switchyard and substation, county buildings, and a human resources director discussion. The meeting will include an opportunity for public comment before adjournment. The next regular meeting of the Pulaski County Commissioners is scheduled for Monday, August 17th at 8:30 a.m. Eastern Time. The public is invited to attend this meeting, which will also be streamed live on YouTube. The Indiana Department of Transportation's maintenance crews will conduct seal coat operations on 2 stretches of State Road 39 next week. Scrub seal operations will first occur on State Road 39 between U.S. 30 and State Road 8 for approximately 1 day, on or after Monday, August 3rd. State Road 39 will then be scrub sealed between State Road 10 and State Road 14 over the course of approximately 2 days, starting on or after Wednesday, August 5th. Work will occur during the hours of 6 a.m. to 6 p.m. Motorists are encouraged to seek alternate routes while seal coat operations are underway, but traffic will be escorted through the work zone for local access. Wait times of 15 to 20 minutes should be expected. This work is weather sensitive, so the schedule is subject to change. A map of the affected areas can be found online at WKVI.com. The Stark County Board of Commissioners announced on Wednesday that they will be holding a meeting this upcoming Monday, August 3rd. The meeting is scheduled to take place at 5 p.m. Central Time and will be held at the Annex 1 Meeting Room, located at 53 East Mound Street in Knox. During the meeting, commissioners will review vendor and payroll claims as well as the minutes from their July 20th meeting. Commissioners are expected to hold a discussion on the possibility of distributing rewards to citizens who help officials find people who leave junk boats, trailers, and other such items along county roads and in ditches. After any other business that may come before the board, the meeting will be adjourned. The public is invited to attend this meeting. WKVI News and information on the hour is brought to you by Dr. Andrew Frazier and the staff over at Stark County Family Dentistry in Knox. Now in their location on Highway 35 next to First Source Bank. 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I'm Becca Shepherd from the WKVI Information Center. 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
1: From the Tri-County Weather Center, I'm Bill Banks on All News 1520 WKVI. 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Tonight, showers and thunderstorms. Low 64. Tomorrow, mostly cloudy, breezy, and a good chance of rain showers, high 77. Tomorrow night, partly cloudy, low 61. Monday, mostly sunny and 78. I'm Bill Banks. For your local forecast 24/7, visit WKVI.com.
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13: A freshman lawmaker shares what he's learned about ag policy in D.C. I'm Eric Pfeiffer. This is Hoosier Ag Today.
14: I'm convinced that one of the most important responsibilities I have is not speaking for agriculture. I'm making sure Washington actually listens to agriculture.
13: That's Republican Congressman Jefferson Shreve, representing Indiana's 6th District. He's wrapping up his first term in Congress. He says he's been there long enough now to know that nearly every major policy debate on the Hill, either directly or indirectly, comes back to ag.
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13: 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I'm Eric Pfeiffer, Hoosier Ag Today, Indiana's farm network for 20 years.
0: Turning now to funeral arrangements. 70-year-old Pamela Gum of Warsaw passed away July 25th. There will be no services at this time, but Bremen and Son Memorial Chapel of Knox is in charge of arrangements. Memorials may be made to the funeral home in memory of 70-year-old Pamela Gum of Warsaw. 71-year-old Gary Michael Vermillier passed away July 28th. Cremation will take place at Frayne Crematory in Winnemac. Arrangements have been entrusted to Frayne Mortuary in Winnemac in memory of 71-year-old Gary Michael Vermillier of Winnemac. 89-year-old Frank L. Winters of Culver and formerly of Monterey passed away June 12th. Cremation will take place at Frayne Crematory. Graveside services will be held 11 a.m. Eastern Time tomorrow, Saturday, August 1st, at St. Peter's Cemetery in Winnemac. In lieu of flowers, memorial contributions may be made in the form of mass intentions, care of St. Peter's Catholic Church in Winnemac or St. Anne's Catholic Church in Monterey. Arrangements have been entrusted to Frayne Mortuary in Winnemac for 89-year-old Frank L. Winters of Culver and formerly of Monterey. 61-year-old Patrick Lee Chalifo of Modaryville passed away July 27th. There will be a celebration of life to be held tomorrow, Saturday, August 1st, from 2 to 5 p.m. Eastern Time at the American Legion Hall in Wheatfield. Arrangements have been entrusted to Frayne Mortuary in Modaryville for 61-year-old Patrick Lee Chalifo of Modaryville. 61-year-old Charles Wood Jr. of Camden passed away July 28th. Friends will be received from 11 a.m. until the time of the 1 p.m. service tomorrow, Saturday, August 1st, at the Brayman and Bailey Funeral Home in North Judson. That's for 61-year-old Charles Wood Jr. of Camden. 90-year-old Betty R. Nerger Berger of Knox passed away on Monday, July 27th. Friends will be received from noon until the time of the 1 p.m. service this upcoming Monday, August 3rd, at the Brayman and Son Memorial Chapel in Knox. That's for 90-year-old Betty R. Nerger Berger of Knox. 71-year-old Linda Jean Burns passed away July 30th. Visitation will take place from 3 to 7 p.m. Eastern Time, Sunday, August 2nd, at the Frayne Mortuary in Winnemac. Funeral services will be held 11 a.m. Eastern Time, Monday, August 3rd, at Frayne Mortuary in Winnemac. Memorials can be made to Bell Center Bible Church or the Pulaski County Human Services Food Pantry. 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